0: 28 to 10, 5AA this Monday morning. David on the text line says, "Hi, Graham. I feel you are being misleading, saying the government spent more money on self-promotion because they gave $2 million towards boosting their funding for homeless people while spending $6 million on public education. Because the government spends much more than $6 million on homelessness, because they fund many other homeless services than Hutt Street, a balanced approach to your reporting would be better use of your public position rather than biased political point scoring." Now, David, I think you've missed the point here. I know the government has spent way more than $2 million on homelessness, but I am saying that there is $6 million spent on, as you call it, public education, $6 million on advertising. Surely in the dire times that we have with homelessness at the moment, wouldn't that $6 million be far better spent being spent on homelessness? Now, I concede that, yeah, $2 million towards the Hutt Street Centre. I know they've spent way more than that, but there's $6 million that they have spent, and I'll say wasted, on telling us how good the North-South Corridor is going to be, how good the Women's and Children's Hospital is going to be. I'd rather see that spent on homelessness, wouldn't you? You're saying no. So, thank you for that, David. If you want to take the matter further, give me a call. 8223-0000 is the number to ring. Mally, Labor don't care about our health, just sporting events. Hopeless. Mark from Para Hills. Thank you for that, Mark. Well, 7 News reporter Hannah Ford in the Spotlight program last night interviewed Josie Murray, the grandmother of missing 4-year-old Gus Lamont. Associate Professor Xanthi Weston joins us now. Xanthi's a criminologist. Xanthi, good morning to you.
1: Good morning.
0: What did you make of the interview?
1: Yeah, very interesting. I thought it was an interesting choice to speak. Obviously, there's been a lot of speculation, and I imagine that that she chose to share her version of events last night on Spotlight to kind of try and dampen some of that down. So I don't think necessarily answered any questions. We still obviously don't know what happened to Gus. And I imagine the police will have been watching with interest that she chose to speak yesterday on Spotlight.
0: There was a claim by a friend of Josie Murray that Josie was treated as the main suspect mainly because she is transgender.
1: And I don't believe that's the case at all. I think logically the police looked at those that were available, you know, at the homestead at the time that Gus vanished. They've been very clear that they've ruled out, you know, somebody else attending that property, a stranger, etc. So I don't think gender identity has anything to do with this. I think they've simply looked at the facts of the matter and drawn conclusions. But I would say nobody has been charged. So while she remains the main suspect, nobody has been charged. And so we have to be very clear about that.
0: Do you think the police would have taken a close look at the interview?
1: I think they would have been certainly watching, yes. Obviously, Gus remains missing. They're still looking for answers. They're still interviewing people. They're still reviewing evidence when new evidence comes to light. They're still, you know, following all leads that they possibly can. So certainly they will have been watching the interview, absolutely.
0: How important are the clues that she mentioned, like a moved bed frame, the weather station and the car tracks?
1: Yeah, I'm sure all of this was, and she did speak about the fact that she did tell the police this, the footprint that she says matched one of Gus's shoes near one of the water bodies on the property. So, you know, she said she told the police this and they kind of discounted this information. The car tracks, for example, she said came from what looked like a small car. So the police will have all of this information. So whether it is relevant or not, it's very difficult to say. They're keeping things very close to their chest. They've got a special task force, obviously, still looking at this case. They're not going to stop looking for Gus. And I'm sure that they included all of this information and have weighted it accordingly.
0: An appearance by her last night on this program, what sort of impact is that likely to have? You know, what are the pros and cons of a 75-year-old grandmother speaking publicly on TV like this?
1: Yeah, it can be a double-edged sword. Obviously, she's acknowledged she is the prime suspect still, even though no charges have been laid. And so, you know, she may want to have her say, to give her version of events, maybe to kind of dampen down some of that speculation, which the police, as I say, have been very, you know, circumspect in what they've released publicly. But, you know, there have been all sorts of wild rumours online and a lot of significant public and media interest in this case. So I imagine she's hoping that that will now be, you know, quietened down because it's been rife and there's been lots of accusations online. So double-edged sword, it may actually encourage more speculation and more gossip. We'll have to wait and see.
0: It's been, 270 days almost with no body.
1: Yes.
0: Where does that leave us, that Gus is dead and not abducted? Is there, you know, what conclusion can we draw, if any?
1: Well, it's difficult to draw any conclusion at the moment. The police don't believe that he's been abducted. They've said that clearly, that they've ruled that out. They don't believe he wandered off, that they've ruled that out as well. So, you know, we've still got more questions than we have answers, don't we? It's, as you say, almost exactly 9 months since he vanished. It's a very long time now. It's one of those enduring mysteries, but certainly the police aren't going to stop looking for him. They don't stop searching for missing children. And whilst it would appear that he's probably not alive anymore, sadly, until we have more information, it's very difficult to say categorically.
0: Did it intrigue you earlier on when the grandparents sought legal advice before they'd talk with police?
1: Not really. I mean, to be honest, if I was a suspect in a case as serious as this, I would seek legal advice too. They're, you know, that is a sensible option. I don't think that speaks to suspicion. So yes, it's sensible to get legal advice. I mean, obviously you want to provide, you know, if you're not involved, you do want to provide the information to police to do everything you can to help solve the case and find out what's happened to Gus. But certainly, you know, I don't think it's suspicious in itself that they sought legal advice.
0: Should police take seriously the idea that a wedge-tailed eagle perhaps took Gus?
1: Well, I think that is a bit of a stretch, to be honest with you. And I doubt that they're really looking at that particularly seriously. But, you know, fact is stranger than fiction. But it's not something I imagine a line of inquiry that they are looking at closely.
0: I mean, there have been 10 or 11 searches at different times for Gus. What would you expect to happen from here?
1: Oh, that's very difficult to say, isn't it? Without being inside the investigation task force Horizon, it's really difficult to say what information the police are working on, what may come forward. It's very possible that after the interview last night, new information will come forward. Somebody may have seen that interview and know something and report that. So whenever a case is back in the news, there's always the opportunity for more investigative leads to be generated. So it may be beneficial in that sense. So without knowing what the officers who have all of those pieces of the puzzle currently know, it's very difficult to say, but they're not going to stop searching. So if another search area were to come to light as potential, and they will certainly do that. So they will be looking at all of the information that they currently have, trying to progress this investigation and find out what happened to Gus and who ultimately is responsible.
0: You would think some new evidence would have to come to light before they resume the search though, wouldn't you?
1: Well, it depends. They may already have search areas that they have earmarked that they will move on. We just don't know. You know, they are keeping things pretty tight. They're not sharing much, which is causing, you know, further speculation. But obviously, they will search when they think that there's somewhere to search. But they, as you say, there have been a significant number already. They've looked at various water bodies. You know, there haven't been any tracks discovered. The lack of evidence is really what stands out in this case. You know, Gus appears to have simply vanished. And so, not knowing what other information they have, it makes it very difficult to guess what their next steps may be, but certainly they will keep looking.
0: Yeah, I mean, it is hard to imagine that a four-year-old boy could have wandered off too far and certainly, you know, not left any sort of trace.
1: Correct. Yeah. And so they did searches that would have taken into account as far as a child of his age could possibly have travelled. And as you say, there aren't any footprints. You know, it's unforgiving terrain. It's pretty harsh down there. So, yes, they searched as far as they imagined he could have travelled on his own. They had search dogs. They had helicopters. You know, they've used trackers. They've done everything that they possibly can. So it really doesn't look like Gus simply wandered away from the homestead. And I know that it was reported that, you know, apparently he'd wandered off before, but, you know, that's not unusual for a four-year-old to kind of wander on their own property. And so I don't know that that necessarily has any bearing on the case either, but certainly they don't believe he simply wandered away and got lost.
0: As an experienced criminologist, have you ever seen or heard of a case similar to this before?
1: Well, no, this is an unusual one, because even if you look at a case like William Tyrrell, which is a parallel in New South Wales, William obviously vanished well over a decade ago now. I think it was 2014. And so, you know, he vanished without trace. We still don't know what happened to William or who's responsible in that case either. But very different scenario in that he was in a garden and there were other people around and there was a road, and it is quite a secluded area. I've been there. And so the road is a dead end. It's not a road you know, many people would have driven down, for example. It's not a busy area, but there were certainly other houses and other people. Whereas here, you have a very large cattle property, very few people with access to gas, and then he's vanished from there. So it is unusual in that sense that, you know, it's so isolated and there are so few options of things that could really have happened to him.
0: Overall, do you think Josie's TV interview helps or hurts the chances of finding gas?
1: I don't think it will hurt the chances of finding gas. I don't think it will necessarily influence the police investigation at all, although obviously they will have been watching it. But, you know, I think it was possibly more for her to share her version of events. And I hope that it does generate some more investigative leads. And certainly if anyone does know something, I would urge them to call the police, because you never know what tiny piece of information can help them solve a case like this. So if someone knows something, share that with the police and let them decide if it was important.
0: Professor, thanks so much for your insight today. That's Associate Professor Xanthi Weston, criminologist at CQU. Quite an amazing case. Morning, Graham. Regarding Gus Lamont, I initially thought it could have been a wedge-tailed eagle, but Google said they can only carry 8 kilograms, and carrying a child outside the search area was impossible. Thank you for that, Rob. Graham, would the grandmother have been paid for the interview last night? Steve, I honestly don't know. I have no insight to that. Maybe that's a question we should have asked Hannah Ford, but I do not know if she was paid for the interview. 8223-0000 is the number to ring. Back shortly.
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8: Now here's something I'm sure will benefit many listeners. 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
9: G'day, Lee. 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I spent many years on other medications that did not work. 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
0: 13 to 10, 5AA on this delightful Monday morning. It was a bit chilly early, wasn't it? It's thawing out now, or I'm certainly thawing out a little bit now. Regarding a question somebody asked whether Josie Murray was paid for the interview, and I must admit I didn't hear it when Hannah Ford was on with the Brekkie Boys this morning. Good morning, Graham. Hannah Ford this morning told David and Will Josie wasn't paid for the interview. Thank you for that. Hannah Ford told the Brekkie Boys she wasn't paid a cent. That's the thing. So there we go. Josie Murray was not paid for the interview. Let's take a look at stocks. The All Ords down by 27 points. ASX 200 similarly down by 27 points. As for oil, US Brent crude, $79 a barrel. West Texas crude, $77.7 a barrel, both staying pretty steady. Gold, $4,151 an ounce. The Aussie dollar, steady, buying 70 US cents. 8223-0000 is the number to ring. Well, it was a huge weekend in sport. There's no question about that. Whether you be a footy fan or a soccer fan, there was plenty there for you. Joining us now is Nine News sports reporter Braden Ingram. Braden, good morning to you.
10: Morning, Graham. How are you, mate?
0: Good. It's all happening in the World Cup. What's the latest?
10: It is, isn't it? I mean, it's very much like the Olympics. There's just so many great stories and surprise packets, and clearly our focus is on the Socceroos and how they're going. Clearly at a crossroads heading into this game against Paraguay on Friday. We had a big win over Turkey, who we also beat. So lots of formulations, I guess, and you're sort of crunching the numbers, how are we going to get through? But even just this morning, another huge upset in the form of a draw. So Cape Verde, or Cabo Verde, which is a country off the west of Africa. I didn't really know anything about it until a couple of weeks ago, until they drew with Spain last week, the world champions and the third-ranked team in the world. A lot of criticism about FIFA this time bringing in 48 teams compared to the previous 32, that it was a money grab. And quite possibly it has been, but yeah, it's also created some great stories, seeing a country like Curaçao, with a population of only about 150,000 players this World Cup. And then Cape Verde, so they drew with Spain last week, and then today against Uruguay, who were ranked 18th in the world, Cape Verde 63rd. So a huge disparity there.
0: Oh, Cape Verde wouldn't have more than 500,000 people.
10: I mean, that's exactly right. Yeah. 500,000 is spot on. And they got up 1-0 from a free kick earlier this morning against Uruguay, who a very noted football nation.
0: Yeah.
10: Uruguay scored twice before halftime, and you're thinking, oh, it's going to be a rollover from here.
0: Yeah.
10: And then again, they scored in the second half, Cape Verde, and they probably should have won. So it ends in a 2-2 draw. Their final game will be against Saudi Arabia, and they have a genuine chance of making it through to the knockout stages, wow, depending on that result. So I am fully invested, as you can hear, and very much in the Socceroos, but all these great stories. So we know the Socceroos didn't quite go the way we hoped on Saturday morning. I was one of the many that ventured to the Lockleys Hotel at 4:30 a.m. and it was a great atmosphere there, even though we didn't get the result.
0: It turned a bit sour, didn't it? There's been quite a bit of criticism of Tony Popovich and his selection for the game.
10: Yeah, and noted Mark Bosnich as well. One of our great goalkeepers came out and said that we lost the game before the first kickoff, before the first whistle, because of those selections. I mean, interestingly, I was lucky enough to be in Vancouver for that first game for Nine and cover that, and that was an incredible experience. But even straight after that game, the sort of discussion was like, don't be surprised if Nesri Nkunda comes off the bench. He was very tired after that first 55-60 minutes in Vancouver. Yeah. So I wasn't necessarily shocked by that, but then also, as Mark Bosnich made the point, to basically put both of your two goal scorers on the bench, he said, I've never really seen that before. So that gives you an indication of how surprising it was. But one thing we come to know with Tony Popovich is expect the unexpected. He will always make changes and change things up, and expect the same for this game against Paraguay. And this is a danger game. Make no mistake, they are a very good side. They beat Turkey despite only having 10 men for the entire second half on the weekend. So, look, it's still very much in Australia's hands. A draw, and we'll sit second on the table.
0: So we don't need to win.
10: We don't need to win. No, yeah. A draw would likely get us, I think, would get a second on the table. And even a loss, we would potentially go through as the third-ranked team. But That would possibly put us on a collision course with a side like Germany.
0: Uh-oh.
10: Whereas if we finish second, we're a good chance to face one of those lower-ranked teams, possibly an Iran or a New Zealand or another side that escapes me. So it's certainly a winnable battle if we can finish second on the table. So it's a huge match, not just for this World Cup, but the deeper the Socceroos go in World Cups, the more support, the more participation they get, kids watching. So it's a massive moment. Of course, we hope from our perspective, from a South Australian perspective, that Nesria and Kunda get Germany.
0: Uh-oh.
10: Whereas if we finish second, we're a good chance to face one of those lower-ranked teams, possibly an Iran or a New Zealand or another side that escapes me. So it's certainly a winnable battle if we can finish second on the table. So it's a huge match, not just for this World Cup, but the deeper the soccer

0: up until really only a month ago. And he's
1: that's an amazing story, isn't it?
0: It is, yeah. So basically has the Australian heritage, but then was all part of that Italian setup, looked good to go. They then missed the World Cup. They also didn't select him for a couple of friendlies in and around this time. And so he puts his hand up and said, I'd love to come across to the Socceroos and rejoin the Aussie camp. And so he made a difference. As soon as he came on, we had a bit more spark and a bit more flair. So I'd be interested to see if he gets the start. And if we do go a bit more attacking for that game, which is 11:30 a.m. kickoff on Friday, I get the feeling a few people might be calling in sick or trying to get a late leave day, I reckon, Graham, because it's going to be must watch.
1: That'll be huge. All right, let's go back to the local game. Footy, some good news and bad news. It wasn't such good news for Port other than the scoreboard. They were racked by awful injuries.
0: Yeah, it's just it. They have been decimated, much like last year as well. Let's not forget that injury crueled them last year, and yet again in 2026, they just don't seem to be able to get a clear stretch. And clearly, the most concerning and troubling one was Asava Radigalea. Yeah. He looked in an awful amount of pain with that ruptured patella tendon surgery, and Josh Carr said it's likely a 12-month injury. And you know, he has battled a bit of injury at Alberton, but certainly not this bad, and has continued to show signs of growth as a defender. So they lose him, Ewan McKinlay, MCL. He's been quite good, last year's mid-season draftee on a wing. And then Jack Lukosius. So he comes back, they put him on a wing, they decide the forward experiment isn't working. And that half of football was the best, one of the best we've seen him play in Port Adelaide colours. The way he was, his ball use is just sensational. And they need that, particularly coming out of their back half and down the wing. And then he hurts his calf again. And the strange thing is he never had any injury issues on the Gold Coast. And then he's come here and he's had four or five. So, and he had a calf at the back end of last year as well. He's had a few now. So they're going to have to work on him and work out why things can't quite working for him at Alberton, because, you know, he's obviously on big money.
1: Yeah.
0: And again, they showed a decent signs of life in that first half. It was really tight, and it was starting to slip away from them in the third term, but even before those injuries came, and then it was just all done. So, look, it's going to be a tough slog to the end of the year for Josh Carr, but his side's already shown their fighters. But Adelaide very much on the rise, and the Power sort of falling down further. So the showdown this weekend, hopefully we do get one of those classic, doesn't matter where you are on the ladder, but it could be tough for the Power this weekend.
1: Yeah, look, before we mention more on the showdown, the Crows, I mean, it wasn't a pretty game, but it was one of those games that they really needed to win.
0: Yeah, and just to show that grit, and as I said, that they are on the rise now. We know Melbourne have been a tough team, and they've sort of risen from the ashes this season under Stephen King. Although away from home, that's probably where they've been gettable, and the Crows just continue to fend off any sort of advance. And, you know, the halfbacks were sensational. You add in Mark Keane, 22 touches. He's intercepting again, and his ball use as well. Doesn't he make a difference? So they're starting to get back those star players. Isaac Rankin comes in and has 22 of his own off injury. And Hawker Hahn out of defence in and around 23 touches. His rebounding has made a difference as well. So they're starting to get that drive out of the back line, which they probably weren't in the back half. Josh Rochelli kicks 3-3, including one after the siren. He probably missed a couple he would like back. And even Jordan Dawson only has the 18 touches but kicks two. So they're getting performances from everyone rather than a standout performance from one or two, and that's what makes a great team, doesn't it? So suddenly they're up into fifth on the table, top four now very gettable, only half a win behind Hawthorn in third. So we know Fremantle and Sydney are the runaway sides in this competition, but unlike last year where they probably peaked a little bit early, your Crows, Graham, it just feels like they're starting to peak at the right time now.
1: It feels that way. And the showdown, of course, always a danger game for the team that will go into a favourite. I mean, Port are decimated with injuries, but, you know, you always have to be aware of the wounded, don't you? Because, you know, they can recoil, and, you know, the players will be playing that haven't probably played before, that the Crows aren't aware of, or the coaching staff won't be all aware of. So it'd be a big mistake to take the game lightly.
0: Exactly. And what the one thing I'd say counter to that is last year we saw that the first showdown was really tight, even though clearly the Crows were the better side of the Port last year. And then it was right at the back end of the year where it was an

0: absolute blowout where the where Port were out of legs. We're not quite at the final few rounds of the season yet. We've still got like another eight to go. So I'm not saying it'll be a blowout, but it does have that similar sort of feel. But the one thing Josh Carr has been able to do is rally this side when they haven't been given much hope. So we can see how good of a coach he's already been. It's just whether they can weather the storm against that Crow side who can bang 5-6 goals on you in quick succession and rip your heart out. So I'll be interested to see what tactics Josh Carr takes into that game, if he just backs them in or if it does become a bit more of a defensive slog. We know they've been quite a good defensive side this year, so that does hold them in good stead, even with the limited personnel.
1: And it's a Port showdown, so that will have the crowd on their side.
0: Absolutely, it does make a difference, particularly if they can get some early goals going. So that's going to be the key.
1: Can't let you go, Braden, without mentioning the Thunderbirds. I mean, they've been the dominant force in netball. They're through after to the grand final after defeating the Vixens, crushing the Vixens.
0: Yeah, they have just been, surely they're the number one team in South Australia in terms of performances this year.
1: Yeah.
0: They have, as you say, crushing is the perfect, and they've crushed pretty much every opponent in their path. So 58-44 at home. They now get a week off before finding out who they tackle in the grand final, chasing their third premiership in 4 years. They are just an unstoppable force. They deserve all the plaudits. The Vixens and the West Coast Fever is the prelims, so they'll face the winner of that, but put the feet up for the T-Birds, and one more to go.
1: Just one more. Good on you, Braden. Always great to chat. Thanks for your time today.
0: Thanks, Graham. Cheers.
1: That's Channel 9's sports guru, Braden Ingram, with a wrap of the weekend sport. 822-3000 is the number. We're going to pause for news. Then after the news, the fuel excise extended for another month, but it has been reduced.
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3: At Sky City, we're here for it. The nights you plan and the ones that just happen. An early booking that becomes a late finish. Where catching up with old friends turns into heading out with new ones. And the spellbinding show only ends when the hotel door closes behind you. 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
4: Partly cloudy and 15 with the 10 o'clock news. Good morning, I'm Kendall Brattig.
5: The Everly Brothers and Roy Orbison in concert, starring the Robertson Brothers and Dean Bourne. Her Majesty's July 30.
4: The AMA claims ambulance ramping has reached dangerous levels, putting lives at risk. Its annual ramping report shows 2.4 million Australians arrived at EDs by ambulance in 2024-25. SA recorded 49,000 ramped hours in that period. While figures show Mount Barker Hospital ED arrivals rocketing from 5,800 to 32,000 in just over a decade, mainly due to an explosion in population growth. Health Minister Blair Boyer has told Graham Goodings it's a challenge.
6: The pressures are growing, there's no doubt about that, but we're investing to try to meet those pressures, and the Mount Barker Hospital is a very good example of that. So will be the new Women's and Children's Hospital.
4: A car flipped at Athelstan this morning before catching fire. Just before 1 a.m, police were called to Gorge Road after the hatchback collided with a median strip, a tree and then a light pole. The 18-year-old driver and his 19-year-old passenger were amazingly unharmed. The driver's been reported for breaching his P licence conditions and aggravated driving without due care. And there was another serious crash this morning at Athol Park. A motorbike collided with a truck on Glenroy Street just before 6. The tourism industry believes an extension of the fuel excise will provide certainty for regional operators during the winter school holidays. The federal government's introducing legislation this week to keep the temporary fuel relief measure until the 2nd of August. The discount's being reduced to 16 cents a litre, though, rather than 32. Tourism and Transport Forum Chief Margie Osman says it means many families can still make their road trip.
7: The only way you can get to the snowfields really is to drive. Look, 68% of people said that if the fuel prices went up again, they wouldn't be taking that drive.
4: The opposition argues higher interest rates is making housing less affordable as auction rates slump to their lowest level in years. The Liberals argue the Albanese government has failed to deal with inflation and that's dragging real wages down. The party claims uncertainty over a suite of tax changes is also dampening the property market. Opposition leader Angus Taylor says economic mismanagement is to blame for the problems the country finds itself in.
8: The most important way you can make it more affordable to buy a home is get interest rates down and real incomes up. And this government doesn't understand that. It's given up on those things. That's how you make housing more affordable in this country. But they've lost the plot. They've simply lost the plot.
4: Reserve Bank employees will be asked to vote on a new wage deal as the union urges staff to reject the offer. The RBA is offering workers a 9.5% pay rise over 3 years, but the finance sector union's pushing for a 15% hike. Peace talks between the US and Iran have been suspended after the US president threatened Tehran. Lily Greer reports.
9: Trump posted to the platform Truth Social, America will hit Iran very hard again if they don't stop their, quote, highly paid proxies in Lebanon from causing trouble. The ongoing conflict between US ally Israel and Hezbollah in Lebanon, a major topic of discussion in those negotiations today, which ran for around 80 minutes. Work is now going on behind the scenes to keep these discussions on track.
4: Turning to 5AA sport, and at the FIFA World Cup, Uruguay and Cape Verde have played out a 2-2 draw. Earlier, Spain smashed Saudi Arabia 4-0 and Belgium and Iran played out a scoreless draw. AFL club chief executives will meet on the Gold Coast this week. Tasmania, fixturing and the long-term plans for State of Origin will be on the agenda. While the Crows finish round 15 only percentage outside of the top four after recording a third straight win over Melbourne. A different story for the Power though, they remain in the bottom four, stuck in 15th after going down to Collingwood. Serena Williams will play singles at Wimbledon this year. The 44-year-old has been given the final wildcard spot. The seven-time winner has played two doubles matches since making her competitive return to tennis earlier this month after a four-year absence. And Ben Stokes will return for England in the third test against New Zealand after missing the second test due to a nightclub incident. Now checking 5AA traffic.
10: Crews are attending a crash in Morford Vale on the Southern Expressway northbound on the Beach Road exit ramp. It's also heavy westbound with delays on Beach Road there just before the expressway. Otherwise, a burst water main is being fixed in Burton, Port Wakefield Road near Dieter Road. One lane is shut. That's affecting city-bound traffic. Ongoing roadworks today in Edinburgh North, Wommer Road near Woodcuts Road. 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Adelaide's most accurate traffic on 5AA.
4: To the weather, partly cloudy and 15, mostly sunny tomorrow and Wednesday, tops of 16 and 16 for Thursday and Friday. Right now it's 12 on 5AA, always Adelaide.
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1: Massive population growth in the Adelaide Hills has placed extraordinary pressure on the Mount Barker Hospital, where emergency department arrivals rocketed by 450% over a decade. Health Minister Blair Boyer now joins us.
6: Presentations to emergency departments over the past 12 or 14 years have gone up by about 54%, and calls to 000 have gone up by about 73%. So it is unprecedented growth in terms of people who are coming to our hospitals.
1: But surely this could have been foreseen. I mean, you've been in government for the biggest part of this decade, this century, in fact. Couldn't you foresee that this demand was going to arise?
6: The extra demand that has arisen, that 54% and 73%, exceeds, you know, all the worst case scenario planning that everyone did, Graham.
1: 7 News reporter Hannah Ford in the Spotlight program last night interviewed Josie Murray, the grandmother of missing 4-year-old Gus Lamont. Associate Professor Xanthi Weston joins us now.
17: Thought it was an interesting choice to speak. Obviously, there's been a lot of speculation, and I imagine that that she chose to share her version of events last night on Spotlight to kind of try and dampen some of that down. So I don't think necessarily answered any questions. We still obviously don't know what happened to Gus.
15: 5AA Mornings with Graham Goodings.
1: At 9 minutes past 10, 5AA this Monday morning. On the text line, in relation to my interview with Health Minister Blair Boyer, Andrew says, how can he sit there and tell us that no one knew anywhere, how nobody knew there would be an increase? Blind Freddy could tell you that hospital presentations will inevitably increase with an increasing population. The government have not only failed in planning for this, but they've also failed to fix ramping. And not admitting failure and trying to deflect it to the opposition is a slap in the face to the electorate. It shows how delusional he and the government actually are. Andrew, thank you very much for that. Well, a bit of positive news. The extension of the fuel excise, the federal fuel excise cut introduced on April the 1st, has been extended for 1 month, but at a reduced rate. Originally, the Albanese government halved the excise on petrol and diesel, reducing prices at the Bowser by about 32 cents a litre after state and territory GST contributions were added. What is this extension likely to have? What impact is it likely to have? Joining us now is RAA Principal Advisor of Energy, Peter Natras. Peter, good morning to you.
18: Good morning.
1: Are you surprised the government's doing this? Welcome news. How do you feel about it?
18: Well, I think it's the RAA and motorists always knew that this would be a temporary measure, and I think the stepping back in is a welcome approach, because it will soften the blow of this cost and enable households to make some adjustments as it comes back into operation.
1: So I see today on the RAA app fuel as low as 147.9, which is extremely low. With the change in the rebate, what can we expect to be paying?
18: Well, when we look at the average prices around metropolitan Adelaide and South Australia, it's adding on 16 cents from the 1st of July. So we see a current average of $1.54. So that would become $1.70 for Metro Adelaide for unleaded. And diesel would go from $1.87 back through that $2 mark to around $2.03. We are seeing prices continue to moderate. So we're seeing wholesale prices continue to fall across the last week. So unleaded down 10 cents, diesel down 20. So there could be some additional wholesale pass-through that will reduce the impact of this 16-cent increase. So we'll have to wait and see what happens on the day.
1: Yeah, and I guess we just don't know what service stations will do because, you know, we get the feeling that as soon as oil prices go up overseas, they put up petrol prices overnight. Will they put the price up, do you think, by this 16 cents overnight?
18: Well, certainly that is part of why the government has introduced this step in, is to previously, they didn't give any notice to industry, and there were certainly operators that we spoke with who were, you know, impacted by that sudden drop because they'd, in good faith, purchased additional fuel, particularly in the edges of the system, regional areas. So this enables them to draw down on those stocks to make sure that, that they purchase in line with this cost going up.
1: The prices, as I said, are probably as low as they've been for a long, long time. Is this a reflection of world oil prices or the stabilisation of what's happening in the Middle East or other factors?
18: I think motorists should continue to adopt efficiency practices. We, are seeing global CEOs of oil companies expressing growing concerns about the inventory, how much oil is in the system. We're, you know, many, many billions of barrels down in terms of crude oil that's available for refineries. So we're not we're not suggesting that motorists should relax on their efficiency. We should still be prepared that, things could get worse before they get better. But certainly with prices at these points, we'd be saying with school holidays coming up that, the prices are right for people to be able to see friends and family if they needed to travel to the regions across the holidays.
1: I mean, over the years, Adelaide's really experienced fluctuations within these price cycles, but it's sort of stabilised in recent times.
18: Yeah, so since the fuel situation really kicked off back at the end of February, we had that shock to the system, and then we've seen a gradual drift down in the prices. So, you know, we had, you know, petrol as high as, you know, $2.50, and so we're a dollar off of that peak, and the prices have drifted down in a steady downward trajectory rather than where we normally would have that up and down rhythm that Adelaide motorists are used to.
1: What are your thoughts on the current supplies that Australia has? I mean, you know, the amount of fuel that we keep in reserve, the government has gone around and scrounged from here and there to build our reserves. What sort of meaningful reserves should Australia have, do you think?
18: Well, the meetings, the fuel security roundtable meetings are still occurring with the government. So the RAA is certainly keeping advised from what the fuel suppliers are telling us. And they're telling us that at the moment within Australia there is adequate supplies. We certainly see with this fuel excise coming back in that we would like to see, you know, all of the revenue, not just 70% of the revenue that's from fuel excise, directed back to road maintenance and transport infrastructure. There's never been a better illustration of the need for government to invest in transport infrastructure than what this crisis has really shown us. So we need to increase reserves and resilience and sovereign capability.
1: Well, the fuel excise cut was originally instituted for 3 months. It's been extended by 1 month. Do you think it'll be sort of reviewed and could possibly go on beyond that?
18: We will really need to keep an eye on what the government, the federal government, does. I think they'll be watching international events, the volatility and the uncertainty in, the Middle East very closely to determine which direction they take this fuel excise.
1: Good on you, Peter. Thanks for your time today. That's RAA Principal Advisor on Energy, Peter Natras, on the reduction in the fuel excise. It's going to stay for an extra month, but it will be reduced by 16 cents. So as Peter said, if the average fuel price at the moment is $1.54, you can expect at the end of the month to be paying around $1.70. So fill up just before the end of the month.
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16: 5AA Mornings with Graham Goodings.
1: And we'll take some calls in a moment on 8223 0000. But firstly, from the text line, Patrick says, if I hear this government blaming the previous government one more time, my vote goes away from them. What a pathetic excuse. Can't wait to see the way they rebuild another disaster women's and children's hospital. Our claim to fame is to build the biggest, the best, the first in the world. Then watch it all collapse. First in the world sounds like Labour's fantasy at our expense. God give us strength. Thank you for that, Patrick. Bruce, good morning to you.
21: Hey, how are you going, Graham?
1: Good, thanks.
21: Look, I've got the answer for this ramping at the hospital.
1: Oh, please, tell us.
21: Well, the majority of the problem is being caused by walk-ins off the street into the emergency department.
1: Yeah.
21: Because they've got to deal with all of those people, then the ambulances are held up from getting people in through the emergency department.
1: Mm-hmm.
21: Now, it's about time that they started charging people that go into the emergency department walking in. The fact is that there's heaps of doctors that are charging above their Medicare schedule already, But there's also dozens and dozens of doctors where you can get free care.
1: Bulk billing, yeah.
21: And the whole thing is the government put all these GP clinics in and emergency GP clinics if you've got something that's like a, you know, a bit worse than just something that an ordinary GP could attend to. Now, we have to push people into going to them, not to the hospital. And the quickest way to do that is to start charging when you go into the emergency department.
1: So how much would you charge them, Bruce? How much do you reckon you should charge?
21: $15 or $20.
1: That would be enough to dissuade them, you reckon?
21: I think so.
1: Yeah, all right. Good on you. Interesting suggestion. Let's go to Valley View. Murray, how are you doing?
0: Oh, good day, Greg. Yeah, I was just going to say he had a point there, but I've had a lot of people have it before. Hang on a minute. And I found the Transforming Health form, which said best care first time, every time.
1: Mm-hmm.
0: And it said that they'd worked with doctors, nurses and midwives and allied health and scientific health professionals to outline how they can achieve it. And they said it'll improve our hospital's work so you can get in and out of hospital without delay.
1: Yep.
0: That was what has done. So
1: that was
0: they
1: the plan.
0: Said that in an ambulance, they'll be assessed and treated on the way to hospital so they know exactly what's wrong with the patient. But something's going wrong in that area, wherever they're, you know, the assessment. Because, you know, when you see the people that do walk in, you know, they've got a broken limb or broken arm and it's easy to treat. They can see what's wrong. But a serious one...
1: Yeah, harder to diagnose.
0: But the assessment should be done in the ambulance. And we got so many ambulances, what's going on?
1: Yeah, look, Murray, I'd need a medical specialist to explain if that is possible or not. I guess there's only so much paramedics can do. But what we're doing at the moment isn't working. There's no question about that. Julie, good morning.
3: Good morning, Graham. I hope you're feeling a lot better than you were last week and the week before.
1: Yeah, much better, thank you. Way better.
3: That's good. I missed you when you weren't here with us, so...
1: Thank you.
3: Nice to have you back. In theory, this is not what I want to talk about, but in theory, that gentleman saying pay to go into emergency, that's fine, but what happens after hours when the doctor's clinics are closed and the walk-in clinics are closed? So that eliminates all those doctors to start with.
1: Yeah,
3: so,
1: no, that, you make a good point there. That's right. If they close their doors at 8 o'clock at night or whatever it is, and if you don't have an alternative.
3: If it's appendicitis or something really urgent, you know, you need to go to emergency. So anyway, I digress. The interview that you did with the health minister, fantastic, Graham. It was an excellent interview, and I don't think he liked you turning him around when you said about don't mention the opposition. He's in government and it's up to him to fix it.
1: Well, I get very tired. I really get tired of always blaming the last government. And it's all parties, all persuasions, all they do it. Oh, well, we didn't know it was this bad when we came into power. It's all their fault. Well, unfortunately, exactly. when you look at how much time the Liberal Party has been in power since 2000, I mean, you know,
3: four years out of
1: 26, and they're trying to blame the Liberal Party. I mean, come on.
3: And not only that, Graham, during the Liberal Party's time in government, most of it was through COVID anyway.
1: Yeah, it was so pretty difficult times, yeah.
3: Yeah, they not only had normal health things to deal with, you had COVID on your doorstep as well. So, you know, they're very quick to jump on the opposition, but they don't realise how long they've actually been in. But, no, your interview was excellent, as was Hannah Ford's interview last night. It was riveting, actually. I didn't think she would get that much out of it, and it was excellent. Hannah did a really good job, and I know she's going into politics. I don't know when, you may know when it is, but
1: Yeah, I think she finishes up very soon, actually. She's going to be a huge loss to journalism. There's no question about that. She's excellent.
3: She's a really, really good journo, but let's hope she can turn the fortunes of the Liberal Party around like she does her journalism. So I shall keep my fingers crossed.
1: Good on you, Julie. Thanks for your call. Out to Somerton Park. John, good morning.
2: Oh, good morning, Graham. First of all, I'd like to give some kudos for the way you're getting the crows up and running. You're doing a great job down there, mate. Well done, Graham.
1: A very small role indeed. I'm just one of the cheerleaders.
2: Anyway, this is not funny yet. A couple of things regarding it. Hospitals in Amherst was about 10 years ago. My mother-in-law was crook. She was 88. Amherst was called. She couldn't get out of a chair. Cut a long story short. Ambos came and said, no, they assessed her. Not suitable to take you to QEH from Henley Beach. She had cancer and a fractured spine.
1: Goodness gracious. Good,
2: thanks for that. Great assessment. Just recently, I won't mention any names, a lady was sick. Ambulance was called, but a woman in her 70s. No, not sick enough. 2 hours later, they rang back. She's getting worse. No, not the ambulance came, not good enough. Third time, they took her to hospital and it's not good.
1: Oh, dear.
2: That's bizarre, isn't it?
1: That really
2: is. First world country.
1: Yeah, that is.
2: Wow.
1: That should not be happening. That should not happen in a country like this.
2: I don't know why they didn't take her to Calvary Hospital.
1: Yeah, when was this, John?
2: When?
1: Yeah.
2: 2 weeks ago.
1: Just 2 weeks ago.
2: Mm-hmm.
1: And wow. Any official explanation, or has it been pursued further?
2: The person is still alive, but.
1: Yeah.
2: Not really.
1: But still, something like this should be investigated further. I mean, it could have been.
2: When I rang about my mother-in-law, this was 12 years ago, actually, I said, this is disgusting. I mean, the woman's 88.
1: Yeah.
2: And they said, sorry. Oh, that fixes it. Well done. That's it. Sorry.
1: That is outrageous. Isn't it? Oh. I mean, anyway. As you say, that could happen in a first world country like this. That people are turned away from, you know, obviously needing hospital care and needing an ambulance to the hospital.
2: Well, I was at Flinders with my lad who had pericarditis from the COVID jab, and the place was just, Flinders was just jam-packed.
1: Yeah.
2: There were 9 ambulances out the front. You know, it was just chaos.
1: Yeah.
2: And one man I was sitting next to was screaming out in pain. He was behind a column. They couldn't see him. I went to the desk and said, look, there's a man over there. He's screaming out in pain. Oh. Really? They went and took his blood pressure.
1: Yeah.
2: Anyway, thanks, mate.
1: No, thanks for your call, John. Look, go the crows. I agree on that point. Look, the situation is terrible, and the government can wring its hands and say, look, it's way worse than, you know, it's way beyond what we thought. Well, right, but it is a real and existing and ongoing problem, and, you know, you're throwing money at it. You're not doing it the right way. The AMA has called for certain procedures to be implemented. Blair Boyer said he would take a look at them. But, I mean, what the government is doing is not working. And they can talk about throwing money at it as much as they like, talk about the fact that, you know, it's the previous government's fault, but they've been in power for all but 4 years since 2000. It's pretty lame to try and blame the Liberal Party for their short term in power. What are your thoughts? Give us a call. 8223-0000 is my number.
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4: Good morning, I'm Kendall Brattig. A P-plater is facing charges after flipping his car and hitting a tree and light pole on Gorge Road at Athelstan. The largest cocaine seizure in Australian history has been made in Sydney's northwest, with an estimated street value of $816 million. Marvel Stadium management will open up a new rooftop tour next month, similar to Adelaide Oval. And at the World Cup, Uruguay and Cape Verde have played out a 2-2 draw. partly cloudy and 15, at the moment 12. More news at 11 o'clock on 5AA, always Adelaide.
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1: What? 27 to 11, 5AA. Good morning to you. Thanks for tuning in. Thanks for sharing part of your day with us. June says, maybe if we tell the public if you go to ER and it's not an emergency, you will be charged. We may not get so many in there. E.g., my child has hiccups. My child sneezed 8 times and I was worried. Maybe hospitals can release these non-emergency numbers to the public. Thank you very much for that. Well, Australia relies on imported timber to meet our ever-growing housing demand. A sanctions loophole is seeing Russian timber on the local market when it supposedly is being blocked by a 35% tariff imposed to punish them for the war against Ukraine. So what is actually happening? Joining us now is Australian Forest Products Association Acting CEO, Richard Hyatt. Richard, good morning to you.
24: Good morning to you, Graham, and good morning to your listeners.
1: Now, how heavily do we rely on imported timber?
24: So normally we rely on about 20% of imported timber to fill our market, and that can flex up a bit during periods of high demand. What we found during COVID, though, was we can't rely on imports because it pivots to where the best market price is, and at that time it was the US and the EU.
1: So we don't produce enough timber in our own country?
24: Currently we don't, not for plantations. Pine trees are what the timber in our homes is made from. And it is only enough to meet about 80% of the market at this current time. The government has a program to increase plantations, which has successfully delivered 40,000 hectares in the last couple of years. And we're looking to improve that to get our sovereign capability.
1: In what states are these plantations?
24: Well, as you would know, there is a lot in the Green Triangle in the southwest region of Victoria and South Australia and yep. The southeast of Victoria.
1: Well, the thing that I find intriguing that timber is coming in from Russia. I believe there's a huge tariff imposed on them because of the Ukraine war. How is it happening?
24: Yes. So what happened when the war started was Australia introduced sanctions, but overnight we saw a swap of volumes from Russia from the neighbouring countries like Lithuania and China. And for China, for example, if the country is importing product which contains larch, larch is not grown in China and most likely from Russia. And our testing has shown that Russian timber is coming in the product from China.
1: So how are we allowing this to happen?
24: Well, under substantial transformation laws, if you put a Russian log through a mill in China, you avoid the tariffs. But other countries like EU, UK, and the US have put in tariffs to stop this rerouting, or put in dumping penalties, tariffs to stop that. And because Australian laws aren't strong enough, we've become a target.
1: So what impact is this having on the Australian market?
24: Well, as you would know, the housing market is quite depressed. Unlike COVID, our members' yards are full to supply the ready to supply the market to build houses, but they're being undercut by dumped product from a lot containing conflict timber coming from China, undercutting our market, putting jobs at risk, especially in the Green Triangle area.
1: So what can be done? I mean, if it's as simple as, you know, Russian timber going to China and sort of being, you know, manipulated and then sent on, what can we do to stop that?
24: So there's a number of things. The government can take dumping action to stop product being dumped on the market at lower than the cost of production. We're calling on them to introduce tariffs for any products, wherever they come from, if they contain Russian timber. And we've also asked for country of origin labelling. People don't want to pay for the war in Ukraine, and people want to be able to make informed choices. And having country of origin labelling is a critical step to allow consumers to make that choice.
1: Do we export any of our pine timber?
24: A little bespoke products. Obviously, we're a fair way from the markets of Europe and America, and so it has to be more high-value products that go to those markets. But generally, we keep most of it domestically.
1: Yeah. So what is happening at the moment is having a real impact on the local market, because this Russian timber keeps coming in and undercutting the locals.
24: Yeah, that's exactly right. As I say, our members' yards are full, ready to build the houses for Australians, but they're not being able to sell their product because they're being undercut by imports. And the classic example was this when the fuel crisis happened and there was an increase in price. Our members' price has continued to decrease despite the massive increase of costs that they've been facing due to the increase in fuel prices, which is a classic example of how it's hurting our industry.
1: Well, there are strong sanctions on the Russian timber. That is obviously not working. What needs to be done?
24: So we're calling on the government to undertake and support dumping action and put in place tariffs, and also change the rules so that product coming from wherever, if it contains Russian timber, should have this tariff in place. And as I say, and thirdly, country of origin labelling, so people can make an informed choice. Choice recently did a survey. 99% of Australians, according to that survey, want to know where their product is coming from.
1: Sure.
24: And it would impact on their choice if they knew where it was coming from.
1: And I guess something like timber, it's not easily to identify, is it? I mean, a piece of timber looks like a piece of timber.
24: Yes, that's correct. But Australian timber that's used in housing has to meet Australian standards. It all has the stamp from our Australian mills. You can find out which mill it comes from, and you know that it's meeting Australian products. So the best way to avert this issue is to buy Australian timber and ask your builders to buy Australian timber.
1: So we can't meet the demand with local timber at the moment. Did you say that we're putting in extra plantation?
24: We are putting in extra plantations. We can't meet, currently we can meet the demand because the housing market is depressed. So we do have enough to meet the current needs for housing, but over the longer term, we rely on about 20% for imports.
1: Yeah. You talk about putting in, you know, actually growing pine trees and so forth. This is a long-term process, though, isn't it? I mean, if you put in a plantation tomorrow, how long before you could actually harvest that pine?
24: Yes, it takes 25 years to grow a tree, but there's some other things that we can do in the short term. We can look at engineered wood solutions, which allows us to use more of the tree to make that timber. We can innovate in our mills to get better yields from the product, but it all costs money. And with the depressed market, it's hard for our members to make that investment with the insecurity of imports coming in.
1: Richard Hyatt, thanks so much for your time. Australian Forest Products Association Acting CEO. Russian timber is pushing out Australian products. We rely on imported timber. even though the housing market is depressed at the moment. And as Richard said, we're putting in more plantations, but from the moment you plant the seed to the time that you can harvest, 25 years. It's a long time, isn't it? Let's take some calls. Daryl, good morning.
6: Yeah, good morning, Graham. How are you this morning?
1: Good, thank you.
6: That's great. That's great. Hey, Graham, just on this health schmozzle, if you look at the state of South Australia, our forefathers located hospitals around our state in unique places where we had professionals of the area managing health services for years and years and years. And, you know, the whole system should have been supported, but it all had to come back to the city. The big dream, you know, Graham, it's like our rail system. But, you know, when they put these GP centres in, Graham, I just speak of the one at Mount Barker.
1: Yeah.
6: They built a beautiful centre there, and it's a great service to me and my family. But what they did, they extended the service open to about 11 o'clock. Now, as soon as the private service opened to 11 o'clock, guess what the government did? Made Mount Barker Hospital a 24/7 casualty centre. Now, we never had this in the system, but the GP centre was open later, so it was going to create that GP service to the community. And the government opened the hospital to a 24. That doesn't make sense, does it, Graham?
1: Well, I'm not so sure, Daryl. I hear where you're coming from, but surely a major hospital, and let's face it, the hospital in that area is a major hospital for the area, certainly. Shouldn't it be operating 24/7 as a casualty department?
6: Well, the point I was making earlier, Graham, was South Australia had a full hospital network with all these hospitals around the place, McLaren Vale, here, everywhere, around the state. We had these hospitals with performing services. And then they rationalised it back to the city. So they've created the problem. We could have massive resources being used around our state with them shut down with all this pipe dream. You know, our forefathers built this absolutely magnificent network for our state. So, you know, but like I said, they opened the GP centre to relieve the pressure in Mount Barker. And as soon as they opened the GP centre, open late, the hospital went 24 hours, and guess what the GP centre did?
1: Yeah.
6: Closed down. Back to 5 o'clock.
1: Yeah. I hear what you're saying, Daryl. That seems to be a less than coordinated effort. Thanks for your call. Let's go out to Nan. Jan, good morning.
9: Good morning, Graham. Look, I don't know what I'm talking about. I'm just an 84-year-old lady making an observation. The ramping. We have a triage nurse in ED departments, is that right?
1: I believe so, yep.
9: Well, if the one triage nurse is not capable of triaging the ramping ambulances to find out how serious those patients are and bringing them forward, thereby freeing up the ambulances, wouldn't that make sense?
1: Yes. What else can I say?
9: Well, who can we talk to maybe suggest that they get their finger out of their orifice and do something about it?
1: Jan, you pose a question that I can't answer, but and people are asking questions and there are no valid answers at the moment, or the government seems loath. They keep talking about more hospital beds, you know, more ambulances, more this, more staff, more that, and the problem is not going away. It's getting worse. So, they're going to have to start really listening to others like the AMA and listening to people who are actually at the coalface. Morning, Gigi. Bunnings was selling building timber 8 years ago from Lithuania. Thank you for that, Nick. Last night, no wind, no solar with Bowen's plan. We're stuffed. And Torrens Island is totally closing soon. We're stuffed. And we're importing power from New South Wales and Victoria tonight. And they are closing their coal power soon. We're stuffed. Thanks to Bowen and Labor. Jay, I think I guess from what you're saying that you don't think it's a good situation. It is a grim situation indeed. And renewables are a wonderful thing, but they are just an add-on. They are not the solution. The quicker our government realises that, the better off we'll all be.
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1: And a very good morning to you. Hope we find you well on this Monday, 22nd day of June. The sun is shining brightly. Surprisingly, though, somebody was just or texted regarding the wind not blowing and the sun not shining. And you look out there at the moment, the sun is shining quite brightly. But just taking a look at the amount of power, the energy mix, 31% at the moment is coming from renewables. Most of that is solar. 64% is coming from gas. So while the broad picture is, and it's really good that on a monthly basis, we get 65% of our power from renewables, over the year, 75%. Now that's wonderful, but they can't do 100%. And not in the foreseeable future will they be able to do 100%. So we keep shutting down coal-fired power stations and turning our backs on nuclear, we're going to get into trouble. Sue, good morning. Oh, okay. Sue, you've got some friends with you.
30: Yes,
0: I have got a friend with me who, I live on a main road, and he doesn't like people walking past his house.
1: Oh, he's your early warning signal.
0: Absolutely. Just about the health system.
1: Yeah.
0: I have a relative who works in a country hospital. And 5 years ago, she was the head of a catering department
1: mm-hmm.
0: who reported to the next person in charge who had a meeting, who had a weekly or monthly meeting with the director of the whole hospital. There are now three different sections that she reports to before it even gets to the management that she used to report directly to. I worry that they're throwing money at the health system, but it's been wasted.
1: Just another level or two of bureaucracy, you reckon?
0: Yeah, two or three that are above her pay grade.
1: Yeah.
0: So all management that used to, that sort of are in between where she used to report.
1: And this,
0: like, why?
1: This has just been recently instituted?
0: Country hospital.
1: Yeah.
0: 5 years. In the last 5 years.
1: Yeah.
0: That has happened.
1: So a small country hospital, and
0: yep.
1: she does her job, and she's got three people above her that she answers to.
0: Yeah, but she used to have one.
1: How can I just...
0: That used to, that sort of are in between where she used to report.
1: And this,
0: like, why?
1: This has just been recently instituted?
0: Country hospital.
1: Yeah.
0: 5 years. In the last 5 years,
1: yeah.
0: That has happened.
1: So a small

0: We don't want to get rid of any frontline people. We certainly need them.
1: They're not frontline people. They are management.
0: So I wonder who justifies that.
1: They're principal pushers.
0: Yeah. Good on you, Sue. Thanks for letting us know that. Yeah, look, there are many instances of that sort of thing happening. We have multi-layers of bureaucracy, and you've got the people doing all the hard work, undermanned, understaffed, struggling, but we've got these people sitting behind desks who they've got to answer to. Doesn't make a whole lot of sense, does it? David says, the government has once again ignored the will of the people and signed off on a wind farm at Palmer, but the power produced will be sent to the eastern states, not South Australia. Is that right, David? I was not aware of that. We might do some investigating in that. So a wind farm at Palmer being sent, the power will be produced from that to the eastern states, not to South Australia. What are people complaining about, Graham? They keep voting the Australian Liars Party in, both domestically and federally. You reap what you sow. Labor pollies will continue to wreck everything until people realise at the ballot box. The problem is, Andrew, and there's no question about this, that you've got to look at what the alternative is. And unfortunately, the standard of politics in this nation, I mean, perhaps worldwide at the moment, look what's happening in Britain. They're about to have their seventh Prime Minister in the last 10 years. I mean, how crazy is that? Greg, good morning.
2: Good morning. How are you going?
0: Good, thanks.
2: I was watching that interview last night, and then I heard someone ring up today and say about this, you know, an eagle couldn't do this and couldn't do that.
0: Yeah.
2: And they had on that thing there, you know, the guy, family friend Bill, said that this could happen, and a lot of people didn't give it enough credence, because what they never said through that whole interview, that Bill, the family friend, is Bill Harbison, was one of Australia's leading veterinary surgeons.
0: Oh, yeah, yeah.
2: He's one of Australia's leading veterinary surgeons, so I would give him a little bit of credence. You know, he would know what he's talking about.
0: Yeah, so this is the fact that could an eagle lift a four-year-old boy and carry
2: him off? Yeah, I'm not saying one way or the other, it's possible or not, but he is one of Australia's leading veterinary surgeons, so they never said that. They just said, oh, it's just family friend. He is one of Australia's a leading veterinary surgeon in Australia.
0: Yeah. Well, I think, Greg, at this stage, nothing should be discounted, how slim the likelihood is, because nothing so far has borne any fruit. I mean, we've 11 searches there've been, and they've uncovered absolutely nothing. So to just dismiss certain aspects...
2: Especially with someone like that, like I said, if it was, you know, your average Joe Blow, you might say yes, but as I said, he's one of Australia's leading veterinary surgeons. So.
0: Yeah, no, he would have some knowledge in the area. Good on you, Greg. Thanks for your call. David said the government should pay for regional doctors to be upskilled so they can handle emergencies. The cost of running the emergency helicopter is thousands of dollars per hour, and the RFDS is being overused, bringing patients to Adelaide. Upskilling doctors will improve regional hospitals and free up services in Adelaide. That's an interesting point, David. I don't know if it's feasible or possible, but it's certainly worth considering, because let's face it, what we are doing at the moment is not working. And the government, every time you speak to them, the current Health Minister, Blair Boyer, the previous Health Minister would say it, the Premier says it, you know, we're throwing so many millions at it. We're opening more beds. We've got more ambulances. We're doing so many things to improve, but things aren't getting any better. So maybe what we're doing, we're not doing it the right way. Maybe we should get people in who actually have expertise in this area to do a fact-finding study, because at the moment it is bad. Maybe if we tell the public, if you go to ER and it's not an emergency, you will be charged. We may not get so many there. Yeah, and that is a question too, isn't it? Louis says, happy Monday. I have not gambled for 567 days. My social worker told me to attend Gamblers Anonymous. And I also read in the Advertiser some time ago that 400 people in Victoria alone commit suicide due to pokies. Louis, congratulations and well done. You've done so well not gambling for that period of time. And more power to you. Repolitics, you need to put in people who understand business and have experience in business. Yeah, that would be good, wouldn't it? To have people actually running the country who actually know what they're doing. Why don't we have them? Gigi, why are social media influencers not held accountable for promoting dangerous or harmful practices? That is a fair question. I do not know the answer to that, but it would be reasonable to assume if somebody does promote something that is found to be dangerous or harmful, they should be, I'm sure the legal framework is there for that to happen,

0: But whether it is happening or not is another question. My number is 8223000. We're going to pause for news then. Some good news. Smoking levels are down, but nicotine and alcohol consumption remains high. The latest wastewater report has come up with some interesting facts and figures. We'll take a look at that. And are you a coffee drinker? Some very interesting stats on that. We'll talk about those too.
1: 5AA Afternoons with Stacey Lee.
2: I want to say how relieved I am that the attack on women's rights in Parliament last night was overwhelmingly rejected. Sarah Game moved to restrict access to abortion care.
1: Stacey Lee, weekday afternoons from 1 p.m.
2: So many women, myself included, are sick of their bodies being up for discussion by those who represent us in Parliament.
1: On 5AA, always Adelaide.
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3: Partly cloudy and 15 with the 11 o'clock news. Good morning, I'm Kendall Brettig.
9: The Everly Brothers and Roy Orbison in concert, starring the Robertson Brothers and Dean Bourne, Her Majesty's July 30.
3: More challenges for our health system with data showing rampings at dangerous levels, and regional hospitals in particular are dealing with a surge in patients. The Mount Barker hospital's beyond breaking point, with ED arrivals up 450% in just over a decade amid massive population growth in the area. Health Minister Blair Boyer says it's a growing problem.
10: Presentations to emergency departments over the past 12 or 14 years have gone up by about 54%, and calls to 000 have gone up by about 73%. So it is unprecedented growth in terms of people who are coming to our hospitals.
3: Groves legend Tony Modra's condition continues to improve. He's been moved out of ICU after undergoing surgery for serious facial injuries after a tree branch speared through the window of his truck last week. Modra will require further surgery, but it appears he hasn't suffered a brain injury. Labor MPs have been forced to defend their tax reforms as auction clearance rates slump to their lowest levels since the pandemic. Legislation is set to pass in the next fortnight, reining in the capital gains tax discount and negative gearing concessions. The opposition argues the changes are creating uncertainty in the property market. But Government Minister Tim Ayres argues the reforms are making it easier for first home buyers.
11: Young Australians have felt like they've been locked out. It is a fairer market because of the difficult but necessary changes that the government has made here.
3: One Nation leader Pauline Hanson has been given extra security amid concerns for her safety and that of her staff and the public. As support for Senator Hanson continues to grow, there are fears she could be deliberately targeted. The One Nation leader's been urging the Prime Minister to increase federal police presence around her. Her Chief of Staff, James Ashby, says she shouldn't have to beg.
12: I think it's only fair if the Prime Minister thinks it's good enough for him to get personal security in the way of the AFP. I think it's only fair Pauline Hanson is afforded it as well. No one in a political position should have their life put at risk by, you know, the odd crazy or mentally unstable person out there.
3: Marvel Stadium will open its roof up to tourists, similar to the Adelaide Oval. All from Eddie Summerfield.
13: A sky-high experience inspired by the Sydney Harbour Bridge climb. From next month, Marvel Stadium will be open to tourists to allow them to walk along the catwalk to the edge of the stadium's roof, tethered by safety harnesses. Watch the footy with a bird's-eye view high inside the stadium near the scoreboard, and then choose whether to abseil down or take the stairs back to ground level. And like the MCG, the Docklands Stadium will be open for tours from next month, giving usual off-limit access to player change rooms, coaches' boxes, the AFL Review Centre and boundary interchange benches.
3: Turning to 5AA sport, and three-club veteran Taylor Adams has announced his retirement from AFL football effective immediately. The 32-year-old Swans midfielder is hanging up the boots after injuring his hamstring several times this year. Power woes. The Power has some injury woes as well. They've lost Asava Radigalia to a serious knee injury. Ewan McKinlay also went down with an ankle injury, and the curse continues for Jack Lacosha, suffering a calf injury. And the Crows will be keeping a close eye on Lachie McAndrew after he copped a knock to the jaw, although he's been cleared of any serious damage. However, St Kilda's Tom De Koning has a punctured lung and two cracked ribs. Cape Verde and Uruguay have played out a 2-2 draw in a World Cup showstopper in Miami. Uruguay edged ahead 2-1 at half time, but an early second half goal saved Cape Verde from the jaws of defeat, while New Zealand currently leads Egypt 1-0. An American golfer, Wyndham Clark, has taken out the US Open, the 32-year-old finishing one shot ahead after the final round at 4-under. Now checking 5AA traffic.
14: Crews are still attending to a crash in Morford Vale on the Southern Expressway northbound on the Beach Road exit ramp. It's also heavy westbound on Beach Road before the Southern Expressway. A burst water main is being fixed in Burton, Port Wakefield Road near Deta Road. One lane is shut, and that's affecting city-bound traffic. And we also have some ongoing roadworks, Woodville South, Woodville Road near Simpson Street, northbound traffic at 40. Invest smarter with CommSec. Get your investing edge on the daily CommSec Market Update podcast. 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Content is general in nature. Investing carries risk. Adelaide's most accurate traffic on 5AA.
3: To the weather, partly cloudy, 15 today, mostly sunny tomorrow and Wednesday, tops of 16, and 16 again for Thursday and Friday. Right now, 12 on 5AA, always Adelaide.
1: Setting the agenda for South Australia. This is 5AA, always Adelaide. 5AA Mornings with Graham Goodings.
0: And a very good morning to you as we enter the final hour of the show on this Monday, 22nd day of June. Thanks for sharing part of your day with us. Well, in Australia, men make up less than 18% of primary school teachers. Is that something we should be concerned about? Joining us now is President of the Australian Primary Principals Association. Okay. I've jumped in too soon. We're talking about smoking levels. We're talking about that later. So, yes, smoking levels. Some good news on the front of smoking levels is the fact that smoking has gone down. Not only that, we're drinking less alcohol, according to the latest South Australian Wastewater Monitoring Report. Dr. Michael Finlay joins us now from the Addiction Medicine Specialist. Doctor, good morning to you.
15: Good morning, Graham. Look, thanks for having me on this morning. I think it's a great opportunity to talk about alcohol and tobacco, and we know that this can be a difficult topic sometimes for people to talk about and to raise if they're having a hard time. So it's great to have these opportunities to discuss this and hopefully make people feel a little bit safer and more comfortable to kind of get some support if that's what they need.
0: Yeah, well, this South Australian Wastewater Monitoring Report, I guess, on the surface reflects positive news. We're drinking less alcohol, smoking less. Is this a trend that has been apparent for some time?
15: Yeah, look, obviously two separate things, but I think with the smoking particularly, Graham, we know over a period of the last few decades there's been a pretty ongoing reduction in smoking across Australia, which is fantastic to see. And as this report points out, the smoking rates are now the lowest that we've ever seen in South Australia. And I guess the only thing contrary to that is that we know that looking at nicotine levels in wastewater, and again, wastewater is a very broad tool, just tells us generally, not about individuals specifically, but we've seen nicotine levels increasing a little bit. And so that probably reflects some other things, potentially vaping with nicotine, and also nicotine replacement, which is often used for treatment. So, you know, again, not enough to tell us exactly, but a trend for us to keep an eye on, I guess.
0: Yeah, and this monitoring via wastewater is obviously very effective.
15: Look, it's one of the tools that we use to kind of keep us informed about what's going on. Again, it doesn't tell us anything about individual populations, but the wastewater is collected both from regional centres, but also in metropolitan locations. So it gives us a good idea across our state what's happening. And it helps inform groups like us. I work for Drug and Alcohol Services of South Australia, obviously a really important part of providing treatment to people. And so it helps us to make sure that we're focusing our treatment in the right areas and on the right substances as well.
0: To an absolute novice, I can understand that the alcohol usage can show up in wastewater monitoring. But how can you gauge smoking levels?
15: Yeah, so again, there's and this is not my expert area, but there's breakdown products that come through wastewater as well. So when you smoke, there's things that come out in your urine, basically, and those levels of that can then be measured in the wastewater. So again, it doesn't tell us how many people or anything like that, but it gives us a broad marker of how much of this stuff is around in the urine. And then people more clever than me can do some sums and things to get an idea of how much is being used.
0: While there's a reduction in smoking and alcohol use, it would seem that methamphetamines, the figures aren't so appealing.
15: Yeah, look, you know, if you follow these trends across time, there's always ups and downs in all these kind of things. And certainly methamphetamine has been on a kind of gradual increase for the last few years, really since the kind of late COVID period. So certainly for a group like us who's providing support, like I said earlier, it gives us some idea of what the trends are and where we need to focus our attention. And obviously methamphetamine is something that we are really focusing on at the moment, trying to make sure that we've got support available. And it's one of those things particularly that can carry a lot of stigma and a lot of negative connotations for people. So we want to make sure that people feel comfortable to know there is support and that they can reach out for it. And so, again, discussions like this, I hope if people are struggling with those kind of things, they can feel safe to come and get that support that they need.
0: Are there targeted actions underway at the moment to try and cut back methamphetamine use?
15: Oh, look, there's always a bunch of things going on nationally from kind of supply side of things with police, and not an area I'm so familiar with, so I won't speak on that. But I think, again, education stuff that we try and do, but also then from a treatment point of view, like I said, we want to make sure that we're looking at the best evidence-based treatments that are around for people and to support them to make those changes in their life, because it is something that can really affect individuals, families and communities, and we know it can have really profound effects. So first and foremost, we just want to make sure people feel able to come forward and say that they've got a problem so that we can then begin that work with them to support them.
0: With people drinking less and smoking down on past years, what's been the reason for this? Has it been a concerted campaign, or is it just you know, a change in attitudes?
15: Look, it's one of those things that's tricky to unpack. And so I think, you know, there's very speculation about what this might be from. For example, we know that younger people are drinking less than they have in the past. And again, there's lots of kind of theories around that. I don't think anyone knows for sure. Bottom line is we're really pleased that's what's happening.
0: But are they replacing it with drugs?
15: Well, look, those are things we've got to keep monitoring and looking at, isn't it? The evidence suggests that maybe, but we don't really know. So again, that's why this wastewater and other trends and things are really important as one of the tools. And we have lots of other tools, surveys and things that we conduct But it's the kind of stuff that we try and stay across again so that we can make sure we provide treatment to the people that need it in the right kind of ways that's going to be helpful for them.
0: What about vapes and nicotine replacement products? I mean, are they just filling the void of smoking?
15: Look, there certainly has been an increase in vaping use, over the last few years. We know that. And I guess one of the big questions is always, is this a good thing or a bad thing? As in, is it being used as a tool to help people stop smoking? And I think, at least initially, that probably was a little bit of the case. We do know now there's lots of people that are beginning vaping de novo as a first kind of product. And the research that we have at the moment, given it's still relatively early days, but would seem to suggest that vaping's probably not any safer for you than traditional smoking. So that is definitely a concern. And again, there's work being done to understand that better, but also to make sure that, again, there's treatment pathways and support for people who start vaping and then find that that's something that's difficult for them to stop.
0: This wastewater monitoring is obviously very effective and giving you a good lead, but it would be just focusing on metropolitan areas, wouldn't it?
15: No, we collect wastewater from regional areas as well. So we can't capture the whole state, but we can get a pretty good sampling of at least regional centres and things, and that gives us a pretty good indication of what's happening. It's what you would call slightly delayed data because it takes a while to process this stuff. So if we want lead data, there's other things we do for that, but it still gives us a pretty good idea, especially if we can follow the trends in terms of what's happening around the state.
0: So where do we go to from here? You're armed with that information. What do you do with it?
15: Yeah, well, look, I think as a treatment service, as I said, we're always trying to be responsive and adaptive. And most of all, the most important thing for us is we want to make sure that those South Australians out there that are having a hard time, that are doing it tough, that are finding that these substances are starting to get on top of them, we want them to know that there is support, that they can get help, and to provide that in the best way that we can for those people that need it. So that's really the crux for us. We look at this data and it's helpful and it's useful, but at the end of the day for us it's about individuals. How do we support them? How do we help them to make the changes that they want to make and live the best life they can?
0: Doctor, good to chat today. Thanks for your time. Addiction medicine specialist and statewide clinical director of Drug and Alcohol Services South Australia, Dr. Michael Finlay. Your thoughts on smoking, drinking? Why are young people reducing their level of drinking? When going back not that too many years that young people would go out and consume lots of alcohol. That anecdotally, we hear these days that young people consume way less. And is it because of their health or do they have other substitutes? What are your thoughts?
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21: 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We've read lots of comments. The good, the bad, and the grumpy. A bit like this one. I'm so done with scammers. We want you to know, we're on it. Optus's scam technology has blocked over 890 million scam calls and texts since 2020. Protecting Aussies from scams? We're on it.
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0: Now, if you want to call in and have your say, now's your chance. 8223 0000 is the number to ring. From the text line, morning GG, doctors from Adelaide working in Riverland hospitals over the weekend for 2 days getting paid up to $5,000. Thank you very much for that. Hi GG, if someone comes up with an excellent idea, the powers are more likely not to implement it because it has to be their idea so they can own it. Therefore, the powers that be will preferentially implement a poorer idea, regardless of the consequences and the real benefits of the excellent idea made by someone else. Pride and ego win again. Look, I hope you're wrong. I hope that's not the case. Well, I'd like to think that the best idea would be accepted and implemented. Ashley, good morning.
23: Yeah, good morning, Graham. How are you this wonderful day?
0: Very well, thank you.
23: Graham, I got really excited this morning because I pulled out of my letterbox notice of the electricity price rises or price decreases.
0: Yeah.
23: Ripped it open to wonder how much I'm going to save. And I've just read the 51.2 cents increase in the daily supply charge. But rest assured, while I'm asleep, I can save 2 cents a kilowatt. It's gone up 51.2%.
0: No, not 51.2%. You mean cents, don't you?
23: It's actually 51.2 cents increase.
0: Yeah.
23: So from 92 cents up to $1.44.
0: Yeah.
23: Now, speaking to Origin, it's going to go up again the next 6 months. By 2030, we could be paying, $3-4 a day.
0: Yeah, but renewables are cheaper, Ashley. I mean, I think you're missing the point here. Because you're paying more, it's cheaper.
23: What I did is I record Chris Bowen telling me on a Foxtel interview that my powers were going down, so I could replay it every couple of days to reinforce that. But that four-letter word starting with an L keeps getting put in your face, doesn't it?
0: Oh, look, I know exactly what you're saying.
23: I'd go down and see my member, which is Amanda Richworth. She's a minister, but she doesn't answer emails or phone calls. She's too busy. She's busy nodding in the background. But I just want to let people know that don't get excited about your power going down like you've been told. You're going to get whacked with a huge increase, which if you go and put solar or a battery, it won't help you because you still need to be connected to the grid.
0: Yeah.
23: They're going to get you with your daily charge. So we've been sold a pup, haven't we, Graham?
0: Well, I'm afraid we have. Good on you, Ashley.
23: Where do I get a refund for it, though?
0: just stand by for further developments.
23: Okay.
0: Rosie, good morning.
24: Hi, Graham. How are you?
0: Good, thank you. How are you?
24: Yeah, good, thanks. Graham, I was just calling you because in regards to, all this ramping and everything that's going on, and obviously they're saying they're putting more ambulances on, which seems to me that's a bit of a false sense of security.
0: Yeah.
24: It just increases ramping. But while my mum was still alive and in a nursing home, you know, several times a month or whatever, she would get taken up to Flinders, you know, because she'd fallen or something like that.
0: Yeah.
24: And my experience was a lot of the ambulances that were sitting there had elderly people in them. And I think, you know, surely they could do a medical centre or somewhere that they could take these people just to x-ray them, scan them or whatever they need to do.
0: Yeah.
24: And then they could go back to their nursing homes or home when they find if there's nothing seriously wrong. Or surely there, we've got places in the on the old Royal Adelaide site that buildings are not that old. They could use those some of those buildings for older people who are waiting to get into a nursing home and they're just needing care.
0: Yeah, you know, I take your point, Rosie. I don't think they could go back to the old Royal Adelaide site. I just don't think that would be possible. It really should be on the site of the new RA. But, you know, I don't think they ever put in any plans for expansion there, did they? I mean, because
24: no,
0: already it is undersized, like, under scale.
24: Exactly. And, I mean, the repat has lots of space there. Surely they could put some buildings there and put like a transit lounge for those that are waiting to get in nursing homes. You know, they shouldn't be blocking up our big public hospital. Surely it's not that hard to find some sort of solution, you know?
0: Well, that's right. I mean, they keep throwing money at the problem, but it's not solving it. So there must be a solution in another way. You know, they're not doing the right thing. They're not getting the right advice. Something is going awry. You can't just say, look, we could throw boundless amounts of money at it and it's not going to solve it. They've proven over the last 4 years that they haven't been able to get anywhere near. The problem is getting worse. So
24: exactly right. Yeah. And as I said, you know, there's things they could do, surveys to find out why people are... Because when my mother went to the nursing home, I had to say, did I want her to be taken to hospital if she'd fallen or whatever? And then as she progressively got older, I adjusted the records that they kept to say, don't bother or, you know, don't resuscitate or whatever. But when I would go up there and meet her while she was in the ambulance, out of the probably 15 ambulances that were sitting there, 10 of them had elderly people.
0: Yeah.
24: You know, because they would all be in the same position, that they've been taken up there to be checked over. And I just think there's got to be a solution even just to address part of that.
0: Yeah.
24: That can't be that difficult, surely.
0: Well, you wouldn't think so,
24: anyway,
0: Rosie.
24: We're just average people, and funny how we can think of things they could try.
0: Well, at least they could give it a try. Good on you, Rosie. Thanks for bringing that to our attention. When you think of the millions of dollars that the government spends on consultants, surely they can find a consultant that just say, you know, come up with a left of centre solution. You know, forget what we're doing at the moment because it's not working. Come up with a solution that'll work for, or at least we could try, at least we can consider, because what they're doing at the moment, throwing more and more money at the medical hospital situation, it's just not working. Before we take another call, Chris Bowen, I don't know if you caught up with this on social media, but he has some good news for us.
2: Around the world, there's plenty of bad news. But in Australia, here's some good news. Around the world, power prices are going up. But in Australia, they've started to calm down. How? Batteries. 430,000 of them, taking cheap renewable energy from the middle of the day and using it at night. Also, record renewables, 50% now. Emissions are down 10 million tonnes and bills are down at the same time. Emissions down, bills down, energy security up. That's Australia's good news. Share this video to make sure more people hear this good Aussie news.
0: There you are, folks. Do you feel a lot better now? That's Chris Bowen. He won't come on this program despite repeated offers. Invitations, but there's the good news. So your power prices have come down. The bills that you're getting at the moment, they're wrong. Disregard them, because Chris Bowen has said that they're actually coming down. Ah, dear idea. And we voted for these people. Michael, good morning.
4: G'day, Graham. How are you, mate?
0: Good, thank you.
4: It's a great day, isn't it? Beautiful.
0: Beautiful day after a pretty chilly start.
4: Yeah, look, mate, I just wanted to discuss the other side of the coin with you here.
0: Please
4: yesterday
0: do.
4: Yesterday afternoon, about 3 o'clock, my wife was trail running in Belair.
0: Mm-hmm.
4: And she fell over, dislocated her shoulder. Now, within a quarter of an hour, there's an ambulance there. They took her straight to the Royal Adelaide. She got to the Royal Adelaide just before 4. Okay?
0: Yep.
4: She was seen immediately. She was treated immediately, and by 8 o'clock last night, she was sitting at our kitchen table eating soup.
0: Oh, fantastic. Well, that is a good news story.
4: And they were brilliant, mate. They were absolutely brilliant. And they've given her all the aftercare she needs, and they've told her who to get in contact with if she gets any problems. And, you know, like, I mean, I've had several times where I've had to go to the hospital in the recent few years. Usually it's the QEH because we live down here.
0: Yeah.
4: And I can't, honestly, mate, I think people must just be unlucky because we've had nothing but absolute superb service from our medical system.
0: Yeah, well, that's great to hear, Michael, and thanks for sharing that story with us. And we're no one's critical of the medical staff. They're doing their absolute best under extreme trying circumstances. You've been lucky. And I'm so pleased that you've been lucky in your dealings with emergency departments, but so many people aren't lucky. So it's good to hear the positive stories, but sadly, there are too many negative stories.
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3: Good morning, I'm Kendall Brettig. Crows legend Tony Modra's recovery is continuing. He's been moved out of ICU. The largest cocaine seizure in Australian history has been made in Sydney's northwest. The UK could soon have its seventh Prime Minister in a decade, with Labour leader Sir Keir Starmer expected to resign within days. And Taylor Adams has called time on his AFL career effective immediately after 229 games. Partly cloudy and 15, at the moment 12. More news at 12 on 5AA, always Adelaide.
22: Live, local, this is 5AA, always Adelaide. 5AA Mornings with Graham Goodings.
0: 28 to 12, 5AA this Monday morning. Let's take a call. Dave, good morning.
25: Morning, Graham. A couple of things you've been talking about this morning. I'd just like to say, with the power bills, about a year ago, I was with one of the major providers.
0: Mm-hmm.
25: I wasn't happy with the solar feeding tariff or the rates. So I called them up. And no, they weren't happy, so I changed and I went to the other major provider. Well, within 2 weeks, my initial provider called me back. We want you back, Dave. Yeah, we want you back. I said, well, if you can give me this feed-in tariff with no cap, I'll come back. So I did, and they gave me a credit on my gas bill as well. So I get 10 cents a kilowatt uncapped feed-in tariff. Of course, a year later, the plan came up for renewal. I thought, oh, here we go again. I've got to go through all this crap again. So I rang them up. They've obviously got notes on my account. I said, mate, I need a better deal. So they actually gave me the same feeding tariff again, no cap, plus better rates on every other thing, off-peak, peak, and shoulder, and even a cheaper supply charge.
0: Wow, is that right?
25: So, yeah, and that's one of the major two, with Origin, actually.
0: It pays to agitate.
25: Yeah. And the other thing, just with the ambulances and ramping and obviously the Tony Modra thing, 5 years ago, our son had a pretty bad accident, and the nurses that got him to the hospital, like when he got to the hospital, Royal Adelaide, they actually said, oh, this guy won't survive. Well, 5 years on, he's survived and thoroughly living life to the full. So our medical services, what we get and what we hear about, you don't always hear the good stories, and the good stories in our case was fantastic.
0: Oh, that's wonderful news. Dave, thanks for sharing it with us. Yeah, there's no doubt about that. We hear the bad side of the health situation, and those that we're, you know, the first-line responders and those in hospitals and so forth are doing an outstanding job, a sterling job, but they're faced with an unbelievably difficult situation. So, you know, we dips our lid to the great work that they do, but it doesn't hide the fact that we have major problems in our health system. Well, in Australia, men make up less than 18% of primary school teachers. Is that something that we should be concerned about? Joining us now is President of the Australasian Primary Principals Association, Angela Falkenberg. Australian, actually. Let's localise it. Angela, good morning to you.
1: Good morning, Graham.
0: I remember many, many years ago having a mix of teachers, male and female, seemed to be about 50%. These days, it's very difficult to get many male primary school teachers.
1: Look, it is indeed. You know, across the nation, there are workforce shortages in all sorts of places anyway. And I think, you know, it was interesting your caller previously talking about we need to hear the good stories. Often when I talk to non-educators about, you know, would they promote primary teaching as a career for their son, they will tell me, oh, no, there's this social stigma, et cetera. So I think, you know, how do we all talk about this incredibly important and influential role and encouraging young men to take it up?
0: The benefits would seem to be fairly obvious, having a male influence, particularly at primary school level.
1: Well, I think, you know, the research is clear that having more, you know, having women is not a deterrent to boys' outcomes. I want to, you know, be really clear about that. But what we like is for our students who are very diverse, you know, in terms of culture as well as gender, to have a workforce that represents them. And to have, you know, all those I'm not talking about role modelling, but, you know, when we say male or female, there's not one way of being male or female either. We want the kindness, the problem solving, the care from all of the profession, and encouraging students to see that in men as well is really important.
0: Yeah, and I think it reflects real life, because when you get out there in the real world, it's a mix of male and female, and the blend works well. And why shouldn't it be similar in a school system?
1: Absolutely. So, you know, I say to parents, you know, who of sons, please encourage them to think about primary, because it is a very influential and an incredibly joyful job. But, you know, if understanding what barriers might be, we can address them. But there is more male teachers in secondary. So, you know, is it that specialist subjects are more appealing? I don't know. But this needs to be a community approach to encouraging young men to see it as a valued occupation.
0: I mean, what was the level back in the 80s? At least probably double what it is now, the number of men in primary school education.
1: I would say so. I mean, there's certainly in primary has always been more females who take it up. I said I've worked in secondary as well where there were more men. So, you know, is it, like I said, again, that specialty versus that, you know, early years nurturing? I mean, look at childcare, it's predominantly women as well. So how we attract and how we talk about the job is really important.
0: Are there any theories as to why fewer men are taking up roles as primary school teachers?
1: Look, some talk about it as the social stigma. They're concerned that they might be more open to scrutiny as a male in primary. And I think, you know, that's a conversation with the parents of primary students as well to say, you know, what's your thinking? How do you talk to your children about, you know, positive relationships with teachers? You know, I don't know. I think until we can say to young people what would stop you from taking it out. But I do remember being at a business breakfast where many male businessmen said to me, we need more men in primary. And I said, you're right. So are you telling your sons to do the job?
0: Yeah.
1: And they said, no. And that one of it they said was pay. So, you know, is the pay enough to attract the broadest range of people to this profession?
0: I mean, there have been changing trends. I mean, I grew up in the journalism industry, and when I first started, it was 90% men, you know, 5 to 10% women. And in this day and age, it's almost reversed. There are more women in journalism than men. So, I mean, it's just the evolution of things.
1: Well, I think the evolution, you know, we certainly understand that people have more choices now, that some jobs that were seen as a particular gender is now more open. But I think, you know, the raising of our children, for all of us to be good role models, you know, including parents who model the reading with their children. So we've certainly noticed that young boys might be reading less.
0: Yeah.
1: So, you know, that's a whole of society approach to talking about the joy of reading, because we know that when we read fiction, we build empathy. And if we're not reading as much, then we're missing that opportunity as well. So, look, anything you can do, Graham, to promote and plug the idea of men to take up primary, I would appreciate it.
0: Well, how do we stack up against overseas countries, comparable countries? You know, is it much the same, the gender balance or imbalance?
1: I certainly think, you know, it would be replicated. But in some countries, they do have more men taking it up, and it's often about the status of the profession. That, you know, there is an expectation on community for valuing and respect. There is, you know, the training that is supports people to be really confident. So I think, again, it's that modelling across community, and I include nursing in it as well, because there's far more women in nursing, that when we work with our young people, we absolutely do need the breadth of experience, genders, cultures, etc. But I think in Australia, you know, we do have perhaps an acceptance that those nurturing roles belong to women, and maybe men don't feel that's where they want to be at the moment. And I say that because there is that social stigma. But around the world in general, there is a shortage of teachers. So, you know, how we promote the job in general is important too.
0: So that gets me to the point. How do we get more men into primary school teaching? What needs to happen?
1: Well, I think, again, how do, as parents, we talk about this as a role, understanding from young men, you know, what would stop them looking at it? You know, is it an issue of pay? Is it an issue of responsibility? Is it that issue of social stigma? You know, I worry about this. Because I think when we understand the problem well, we can look at, you know, how we would overcome the barriers. And, you know, do male student teachers have a positive experience? Universities certainly collect that data, and they're looking at how they can support, you know, men in those placements. I think, you know, the decline over time in males choosing it is definitely data that we can pay attention to. But I think how men talk about the profession to younger men as well is really important.
0: If we look at the education system overall, particularly primary schools, are you having trouble just getting teachers of either gender?
1: Well, there's problems in some places. So that we find in more rural, remote, or what we might call more communities of disadvantage, they may have less people applying for the jobs. Certainly those in cities, less problematic. When I talk to young people, they may not want to work full-time. They want to have work 0.6 or 0.8 and have some me time. I personally dream of that myself. Mm-hmm. But it's, you know, some talk about access to gyms. You know, they like being in the city because they can go to a gym.
0: Yeah.
1: So thinking about, you know, in general, we see it in many country communities attracting, whether it's doctors, all sorts of professions, that we've become, I think, quite city-centric. Whereas I started in a small community in the Northern Territory and I learned so much. You know, there's a joy in discovering what you're capable of.
0: Yeah, sure.
1: And so I think, in general, cities do not have such an issue in attracting teachers, but it's having our young people feeling the joy of going out and finding themselves in different environments, you know, how we can see that as an amazing experience.
0: Angela, always great to chat. Angela Falkenberg, president of the Australian Primary Principals Association. What are your thoughts, folks? Would you like to see more men teaching primary school students? Only 18% of primary school teachers are men. Sandy, what are your thoughts? Sandy, are you there?
12: Oh, yeah, sorry, Graham. I was just going walkabouts in my head. Thank you very much for this topic today, because it's close to my heart, and I thought Angela spoke very well. I'd like to give a really good positive feedback on male teaching through our grandson, who followed his calling all, you know, as much in as much as that he was in his own primary school days. He was a bit of a bugger of a kid and had the ups and downs of quite a few things going on at school. However, I really believe it helped him be the teacher that he is. So he did go down that path and became a primary school teacher. And when he chose to go to do the rural bit straight up, and he went to Whyalla. He came home after a couple of weeks to do whatever he needed to do, and he thought, oh, no. He said, I'm not too sure about Whyalla. I don't know whether I can. I could end up there.
0: Yeah.
12: Anyway, so as the time went on, he fell in love with it. The community was so supportive, loved the school that he was at. It was one of the public schools up there. The whole system and staff were fabulous. The good thing, Graham, is that he was completely set up there by the education department.
0: Right.
12: He got his own lovely unit, TV, everything. Whatever he needed in that unit, they gave him and he got. The dream was, though, he would only do it for three quarters of a term, because the next dream was to travel overseas and extend and work in the snowfields in Canada. He's still there. He's about to complete that. That was about 2.5 years ago. And but he says when he comes home, probably in December, he'll go over to Whyalla just to reconnect and say hi, because he became quite a bit known in the community, because he went out and taught football in the local area and, you know, did the marathon run over there with some of the students. He certainly became a mentor to a few of the troubled kids, because he knew what that could be like and he helped them. And because one of them in particular, he wasn't going to be allowed to be in the sports day. So our grandson went to the principal and said, I don't know whether that's the right attitude, you know, that this needs to be for this young boy. So anyway, he turned that around and he said, I just want to make one difference in this school when I leave it, that there's a kid who's going to say, I remember that teacher in my life.
0: That's
12: and
0: a lovely story, Sandy.
12: Tell you, that
0: lovely
12: would
0: story.
12: Have happened big
0: yeah.
12: time.
0: Thank you. Thank you for sharing that story with us here. That just to make a difference to one person's life. Peter, good morning.
13: Yeah, good morning, Graham. Just want to put my thoughts about the nurses with their pay rise request. Now,
0: sure.
13: I've really lost all faith in our Premier over this, because, you know, when he promised to fix ramping, which he hasn't done, he's all right to spend $48 million building a golf course, but he can't give the nurses a pay rise. Now, I think nurses are more important than the golf course. You know, it's just, as far as I'm concerned, nurses should get paid what politicians get paid, and politicians should get paid what nurses get paid, because they work a lot harder and do a better job, as far as I'm concerned. You know, just give them what they want. You know, the politicians say, oh, well, if we give them this, it's too much, it's going to the budget, da-da-da. But, hey, when politicians get a pay rise, it's different, isn't it? They don't have to even ask for it.
0: No.
13: They get it automatically, and they don't say, oh, no, we can't accept that because it's going to affect the budget. Oh, no, they'll take it.
0: They never turn it down.
13: No, that's why, no. I think, you know, I'm 100% behind these nurses. That's just give them what they want, and that's it. The end of story.
0: Good on you. Thanks for that, Peter. Well, you can't give them everything. Let's face it, there are budgetary limitations, but they obviously deserve a heck of a lot more than they're getting. We'll take a break. Back shortly.
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0: 10 to 12, 5AA. Shortly we'll have a chat with Stacey Lee from the text line. Hi, just ran off the road listening to Chris Bowen lying about electricity. Please can we have an advance warning before anything Bowen? Well, Darren, for those who didn't hear it, here's an advance warning. You better pull over. Here's Chris Bowen telling us the good news.
2: Around the world, there's plenty of bad news. But in Australia, here's some good news. Around the world, power prices are going up. But in Australia, they've started to calm down. How? Batteries. 430,000 of them, taking cheap renewable energy from the middle of the day and using it at night. Also, record renewables, 50% now. Emissions are down 10 million tonnes and bills are down at the same time. Emissions down, bills down, energy security up. That's Australia's good news. Share this video to make sure more people hear this good Aussie news.
0: Ah, there's the good news, folks. John, good morning.
19: Good morning, Graham. He talks a lot of rubbish.
0: You reckon?
19: Yeah, quite certainly do. I've got two quick things.
0: Sure.
19: And one you've already talked about. Here we are importing timber from Russia for our building supplies.
0: Yep.
19: What gets me is, on the other hand, we're trying to tell Russia not to keep its war going with the Ukraine. It just beggars belief.
0: Well, you know? To be fair, John, we have imposed a 35% tariff on the timber from Russia, so we shouldn't be buying it, but it's going through China or Lithuania or something, and it's ending up here anyway. Yeah. Go figure. I don't understand it.
19: No, I don't either, Graham. And the other thing is, this morning we were watching the television, the bus that they got with the drugs in Londonderry in a bunker, 2.7 ton of cocaine with an estimated street value of $800 million.
0: Wow. Goodness gracious.
19: And when is the government going to deal with these people that deal in this stuff? Because you know as well as I do, those drugs get out onto the street and into people's minds, mate, it buggers them up for life.
0: Yeah, there's no question about that, John. Yeah, we're talking serious amounts of drugs, but usually it's the people down the chain that get caught. It's not the big dealers. Ian, good morning.
5: Good morning, Graham. I just want to talk about hospitals. We have a census every, 5 years? Is that right, the census?
0: Yes, we do. It's about every 5 years, I think, yeah.
5: Doesn't that tell you, you look at it and it says, we need a census because we want to plan this, we want to plan that.
0: Yeah.
5: But nothing's happening. I mean, when's the last time we built a new hospital? Apart from replacing the old RA, we haven't built a new hospital. We increase the population, which puts pressure on the hospitals. That's why they're wrapping. So we have a census every, 5 years? Is that right, the census?
0: Yes, we do. It's about every 5 years, I think, yeah.
5: Doesn't that tell you, you look at it and it says, we need a census because we want to plan this, we want to plan that.
0: Yeah.
5: But nothing's happening. I mean, when's the last time we built a new hospital?

0: country and we multiply, then we need to go and build all these new infrastructure projects to keep up with the population.
1: Yeah, well, that's as you say, that's why we do a census to find out what we need, future needs.
0: Exactly right. And those hospitals, you know, the Queen Elizabeth and the Lunga and the Lyle McEwen and the Modrias, they've been around since, you know, Adam was a boy, and we haven't built any more new hospitals. We've only replaced the RAR, which is smaller. Yes, there's private hospitals that have been built, but that's the issue. You know, they're getting extra income tax, they're getting extra revenues coming in from all these extra people that are multiplying and coming into our country, but nothing ever changes. The same with the roads.
1: Yeah.
0: The only new two roads we've got is the Northern Expressway and the Southern Expressway.
1: Yes, but they're wonderful. Good on you, Ian. Thanks for your call. After one this afternoon, Stacey Lee will be in the studio. She joins me now. G'day, Stacey.
2: Hello, Graham. How are you?
1: Very well, thank you.
2: How do you eat your Vegemite?
1: Just on toast. Pretty bland. Nothing exciting.
2: But butter or on its own?
1: Oh, no, butter. Got to have butter. Yeah, no.
2: Thick or thin?
1: What, the Vegemite or
2: yeah.
1: The butter? No, I'm not a thick Vegemite. I'm just a thin smear.
2: Yeah.
1: Yeah. Mm-hmm. I've seen people eat it that's sort of about, you know, 2 centimetres thick.
2: Mm.
1: Well, maybe not quite that much. But no, how about you?
2: I am not a huge Vegemite fan. The only time I eat it is when I'm hungover.
1: Oh, really?
2: Yes.
1: Okay.
2: And I can only have it on toast with a lot of butter and the thinnest layer of Vegemite.
1: It is very potent.
2: It's a lot.
1: It's really interesting to see someone who's never eaten Vegemite, an adult, for the first time, usually someone from overseas,
2: yep.
1: Say, try this. And the way they screw up their face, can you eat that? And then you do wonder, actually, when you sort of really taste it, it's a very, very acquired taste.
2: Mm-hmm,
1: yeah.
2: And there's a part of me that thinks we just like it because it's a traditional Australian thing. And,
1: yeah.
2: we like that feeling of saying, God, of course you need to like this. Of course it's good. Try this.
1: Yeah. It's unique.
2: Yep. We'll be talking about it this afternoon because they've released their first new product in a number of years, Vegemite Kids.
1: I always wonder when companies do that, when they've got a product that is absolutely, you know, perfect and iconic, like Coca-Cola, let's change it, you know, whatever. Why are they doing it? Are they doing it really to introduce a new product or give, you know, added impetus to their original product? You know, do we need a new Vegemite?
2: Well, I think sometimes the second product can improve on it. I mean, if you think about Coke Zero, tastes the same, just no sugar.
1: It's revolting, all of it. I wouldn't have had a Coca-Cola for 30 years.
2: Even a no sugar one?
1: No.
2: Wow.
1: No way in the world.
2: There you go.
1: I mean,
2: good,
1: you know,
2: on you.
1: If Vegemite turns foreigners off, Coca-Cola turns me off.
2: Yeah, there you go.
1: Oh, yeah, wouldn't I? Anyway, there's no, I won't be getting to do a Coca-Cola commercial, obviously. I've
2: no.
1: killed that stone dead.
2: No. But we will talk to the people from Bega, who have made this new Vegemite product this afternoon, about the journey to get there. Because I do think, as someone who is introducing their young child to a lot of new foods at the moment, I've not tried Vegemite yet. I've tried every other spread, but I feel bad for her little taste buds. So maybe the Vegemite Kids might be the intro option.
1: Wasn't there a thing that if children are teething, to rub Vegemite on the gums?
2: Oh, really?
1: Yeah.
2: Oh.
1: I'll introduce that a little bit late. Maybe you can take it up with Stacey this afternoon. Can anybody, is an old wives' tale, can we say that anymore? We probably can't say that anymore.
2: Yeah, I say it.
1: Yeah, that rubbing Vegemite on sore gums, teething gums, helps.
2: I don't think I'll be using it, but let me know if it is a thing.
1: It won't make it worse, let's put it that way.
2: Yeah, that's true. We'll talk about that this afternoon, and I want to know how you eat your Vegemite. We've got Pet Talk with Dr. Derek, and we're finding out about tenant rights, because there was a tenant who's asking the question, my landlord has told me not to use the heater. Is this allowed?
1: Oh, really?
2: In this sort of weather.
1: You're kidding.
2: Mm-hmm.
1: Dear, dear.
2: We're also talking about bird flu.
1: Yeah.
2: With the first case detected in Australia. So what does it mean for us? What does it mean for our marine life, our wildlife? And humans can get it. So how does that work?
1: We'll find out all that and more with Stacey this afternoon.
2: Thanks,
1: Stacey. That's it for today. Thanks so much for your company. Back tomorrow and we'll do it again.
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8: Partly cloudy and 15 with the midday news. I'm Kendall Brettick.
9: The Everly Brothers and Roy Orbison in concert, starring the Robertson Brothers and Dean Bourne, Her Majesty's July 30.
8: Crows legend Tony Modra has left ICU as he continues his recovery from a serious truck accident last week. While he'll need further surgery for severe facial injuries, it appears he hasn't suffered any brain damage. Friends say things are looking positive. Labor's being accused of doing a dirty deal with the Greens to pass its tax reforms in the next fortnight. More from Michael Packey.
10: Auction clearance rates have fallen below 50% for the first time since the COVID pandemic. The opposition argues the government's proposed changes to capital gains and negative gearing is creating uncertainty. Liberal leader Angus Taylor says Labor has not been able to tackle inflation, and that's a key factor in the housing crisis.
11: The most important way you can make it more affordable to buy a home is get interest rates down.
10: Greens leader Larissa Waters is negotiating with the government to pass its tax changes. But as part of the horse trading, the inquiry into the NDIS overhaul would have to be extended.
12: So we are having those discussions, but we are using everything we've got.
10: The opposition says it amounts to a dirty deal, claiming the CGT and negative gearing changes should be rejected outright.
8: A new opinion poll shows One Nation could win as many as 63 seats if a federal election was held now. The research has been conducted by Demos for the online business publication Capital Brief. Demos believes Labor would either narrowly win an election or be forced into minority government, while the coalition would be lucky to win 11 seats. An investigation which began in North Queensland has led to the country's largest ever cocaine bust. More from Lachlan Gray.
13: 2.7 tonnes of the drug was allegedly discovered hidden in underground bunkers within three shipping containers at a Londonderry property. The discovery, which has an estimated street value of $816 million, follows an investigation into an organised crime plot to distribute commercial quantities along Australia's east coast. Investigators say the haul was transported from Midge Point in North Queensland after initially arriving on a cargo ship which stopped at sea off the Great Barrier Reef. It is understood two small tenders then brought the stash ashore before it was driven down the east coast from Mackay. Two men have been charged and are due in court again in August.
8: The UK could install its seventh Prime Minister in a decade as expectations grow Labour leader Sir Keir Starmer will resign within days. Pressure's growing within the party for him to step down after a decisive by-election win by rival Andy Burnham. British political reporter Christopher Hope says polling shows the British PM is deeply unpopular with voters.
14: I think time's run out for Keir Starmer. He can't really connect. For many critics, he's a black and white politician in a technicolour age. He can't really, it seems, find a way of communicating.
8: And Vegemite is launching a new product engineered for those who don't like the taste of the iconic spread. Vegemite Kids contains half the salt, is lighter in colour and has a creamier texture than the original. Turning to 5AA sport, a three-club AFL veteran has retired while a premiership demon has re-signed. More from Jordan Tunbridge.
15: Taylor Adams has called time on his AFL career effective immediately after 229 games. The 32-year-old former Magpie and Giant barely played for the Swans this year due to repeated hamstring injuries. Meantime, Melbourne's Bailey Fritch has signed a three-year extension, ending speculation on his future beyond this season. Hawthorn has accepted Josh Weddle's three-match ban for a jaw-breaking bump on Gold Coast's Dan Rioli, and St Kilda's Jack Sinclair could miss the rest of the season, scans confirming a serious calf injury.
8: New Zealand and Egypt are locked at 1-1 in their clash at the FIFA World Cup. Earlier, Cape Verde and Uruguay played out a 2-2 draw. And Serena Williams is officially making a competitive comeback to women's singles, the 44-year-old receiving a wild card for Wimbledon. Now checking 5AA traffic.
16: A number of burst water mains being worked on across Adelaide at the moment, including in Burton on Port Wakefield Road near Deuter Road, also in Ingle Farm on Bridge Road near Lanner Street, another in Evanston South on Main North Road near Hales Road, and in Bushveld on 2 Wells Road near Higgins Road. The Target end of season clearance is on now. 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Adelaide's most accurate traffic on 5AA.
8: To the weather, partly cloudy, 15 today, mostly sunny tomorrow and Wednesday, tops of 16 and 16 again for Thursday and Friday. Right now, 12 on 5AA, always Adelaide.
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18: Hi, everybody. Welcome to Conversations. My guest today is a living national treasure. I don't know what you have to do to be designated as a living treasure, but Ernie Dingo is just that, one of our famous television actors and presenters and comedian and star football player, star basketball player. He's everywhere. He joins us now. Ernie, how are you?
19: I'm good, mate. Good. So good to have you on with you. Yep. Oh, yeah, by the way, you know you can get off the list?
18: What?
19: You have to cark it.
18: Cark it?
19: Yeah.
18: I had to get off the list.
19: Living legend, but you can't be on the a living legend if you carked it.
18: Well, that's a bit somber. We won't go there.
19: Well, it just makes room for someone else. Keep the 100 up.
18: Ernie Dingo AM too. My goodness, that's a significant decoration.
19: Yeah, because the PM job's taken then. Sorry, Gonzi, it's too early in the morning for this, eh?
18: Well, it's early for you. It's a bit later for us as we're speaking. Whereabouts are you?
19: I'm in WA, home of the mighty Eagles, mate.
18: Oh, the mighty Eagles aren't quite so mighty these days.
19: Hey, come on. Give it a go. Your bloke's been down there, you know, a few years as well.
18: We can't laugh. We won't go in circles. A new series of Going Places with Ernie Dingo. You just keep getting work, don't you?
19: I think it's because I just keep going travelling, and I used to post about where I'm travelling, and the network used to get jealous of the fact that I'm having all this fun out in the middle of nowhere. And then they come along and say, oh, can we film it? And take the fun away in a lot of ways. Then I have to get a lot of my old buff-haired mates to sort of stick their noses on the telly with me. But it's good fun, another season of that. lots going on in the industry. I think they're just trying to get the best out of me before I get off the list.
18: Get off the list. Can we go? I've been intrigued by you, Ernie, over the years, because I've been able to follow you from afar. I mean, we've spoken a couple of times, but how did it happen? I mean, you're born in the country. You're born on a station.
19: Yeah, I'm a station boy, yeah.
18: So tell us about the early days, Bulladoo Station.
19: Yeah, Bulladoo Station's a cattle station near the Murchison River. Old bloke by the name of Bob Jensen's, he's still there. I'm his boy, because I was born on his station. You know, he's had others born on the station, but then, you know, they're not as well known as I am. He doesn't realise that I stole all their beautiful compliments and stories and stuff and just put it out there and pretending it's all mine. But now, Bulladoo Station, my grandmother delivered me on a washhouse floor in my auntie's house. All three ladies, mum, Nana and my auntie, were all domestics and the stations. So they had a little break around about morning tea so the women can get back to work after morning tea, after smoker.
18: So what were the early days like for you growing up on the station? I mean, it was a different era. I mean, you must have been subjected to all sorts of...
19: There was very little English around in those areas because we're, you know, set aside away from the main house where my mum worked, or where Nana was working, and where they lived was only about 150 metres. And I remember when... I was told that when mum used to go to work in the big house and I was at home with the old girls 150 metres away, and mum used to come back and, well, mum used to look after the white kids in the big house, and we'd get to see her either once at the end of the day or once a week, and she would see her father, who was about 150 metres further, would see him once a month on a, you know, the last Sunday of every month. And yeah, it was pretty different. So I had a lot of voices around me that was birds and animals. You could work out which birds in the morning were making noises and what the weather was like, because they'd all come with their stories and chirp up and carry on around the place. And you could also tell the different birds by the time of the year by the sounds of different birds. So that was a lot in the first couple of years, bundled up. And you know, the old, you probably had this when you were young as well, that you were seen and never heard.
18: Kids should be seen and never heard.
19: Yeah, so that was another one too, because basically we weren't allowed to speak language, our dialect, Wajeri. So there was a warning word that was said, or Balai Munoro, means no more talking because the white fella coming.
18: Oh, okay.
19: So we grew up with that. So it was sort of, it was more of an intriguement to see this, you know, big fellow in a big white fella, and knowing that you couldn't really say hello to him, but you could, you know, we'd learnt to say hello, and that charmed him straight away. So as a kid, all you have to do to white fellas at that time was hello with a big smile, and you won them. Yeah, they get the lollies.
18: What sort of employers were they, those white fellas, in those days?
19: Well, see, around that area, we had a lot of older men who were like old Aussie stock, but a lot of their wives were Celtic women, mail order brides sent out from Scotland and from Wales and the Irish, you know, the Celtic side of that.
18: Yeah.
19: England, Scotland, Wales and Ireland wives who would come out. So the only company those women had were the Aboriginal women. And we're still in touch with a lot of those families out through Marriar and the hawkers that used to come through there, you know, Billabong, Yallalong, Bulladoo, Mugin, all those old families, their descendants are still in touch with each other today, especially around my tribal area, yeah.
18: So was your dad a stockman? Like,
19: No, I'm one of those passerbys. Dad was on the other side of the fence, and he's got kids older than me and kids younger than me, so it was a ships in the night sort of situation.
18: So you don't have a relationship with him, or you didn't have a
19: relationship? I never had a father figure in my life.
18: How did that
19: A lot of good teachers around me, though.
18: But how did that impact on you?
19: Looking at it now, it doesn't really bother me at all. I saw things from my uncle's point of view. I saw things from my grandfather's connections, a big part of my life and still today, because my grandfather was a top lawman and he used to travel, walk hundreds or thousands of kilometres for ceremonies nearly every summer, and initiated a lot of men and been a part of those ceremonies since getting back. You know, we're talking about 130 years ago, because he died in 1947.
18: Geez, it opens up a whole line of discussion when you talk about initiation.
19: No, well, we still do bush camps every year. White people don't know about that. I mean, when we talk about law camps and we talk about, that's my connection to a lot of men's health, men's issues stuff that I had taken on board as a young fella, not having a father figure to, you know, step me in the right direction. Mind you, having a father figure in those days was pretty hard, mainly because of the fact that the persecution of a lot of men in those times was so demoralizing for them, where they would look after their family and then go to work and be, you know, have to cop a lot to deal with just to get through the day. So at the end of the day, when those dads used to come back home, you know, a silent word, and because they were so frustrated and angry and what they had to do to get through that day. So I have a lot of respect for them. And then looking at all the other men around the districts and, you know, that, or through my traditional cultural background, and see a lot of strong lawmen as to what they were, like my grandfather and like my uncles and my cousins, and to see what they've gone through and still maintain today, and knowing full well that very, very few Wajibulas or non-Aboriginal people know what they we do in the summertime.
18: Ernie Dingo is my guest, folks. He's back with Going Places with Ernie Dingo, and also the big backyard quiz. We'll talk about that when we come back shortly.
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18: Welcome back, everybody. Ernie Dingo is my guest. He's in WA. And I must say, Ernie, I mentioned before the tape started running, that photo, that painting behind you is magnificent. Can you just explain it? I know our listeners can't see it, but can you just explain it for us?
19: The women in my family, we have, well, all Aboriginal people born are given a skin group. They belong to a certain skin group where it doesn't matter how far or how removed from the Indigenous society, they have a skin name. And on top of that, we have a totem. And there's a senior totem, which the grandmothers have. And my grandmother's totem is a red-tailed black cockatoo. So when she's around, as in the painting behind me, there's her protection. She's looking over me all the time, keeping an eye out for me. My mother's is the Martin Swallow. You know, and there's all these differences of having totems as a protector, as a totem, as a symbol of strength, and the connections you have with the other people's totems around you. So you're connected as a skin, you're connected by name, you're connected as a child, you're connected as Māori, you're connected as all these different ways. So you're not very much alone in anything that you do. So this one behind me is my 50th birthday present that my wife gave to me, and the red-tailed black cockatoo in transit and full paint, and the story about them when the bloke that painted it was seeing them like it was seeing them as an old friend. And so I've got red-tailed black cockatoos basically all around my house. And every time you hear that call, that's just the old girls keeping an eye on you.
18: My son Chad lives in the country and he's surrounded by a yellow-tailed black cockatoo.
19: Same call, yeah.
18: It's they sometimes fly around our golf club and they're just mesmerising. I'm digressing.
19: So, no, I don't blame you, mate. There's the lovely thing about the black cockatoos is the white, the red, and the yellow, and they all have a very similar call. And you have the glossy ones as well, which are getting pretty close to extinction, and that's usually where a lot of more people are starting to move into. If they move into the bush, that's when we start to lose our beautiful birds, and your son would start whinging if he doesn't hear that call. You feel safe because when you hear that call, you know you're close to home.
18: Anyway, you're this little kid growing up on a station, how do you break out? I mean, if that's the word, how do you move on from the station? Why did you become so famous?
19: Well, we moved into town, and as we moved into town, there's a progressional living standard. You can live outside, like in fringe dwelling, and you can go to the reserve. But once you're in the reserve, you're straight under government control, because at that time we still wasn't citizens. So I grew up being Yamaji, and I spoke Wajari. So my languages and my identity from my traditional background gave me that, but they says, no, you're not Yamaji, you're not Wajari, whatever you think you taught, you're native. The government refers to you as being native. So I had the whole lot. I grew up Wajari, speaking Wajari with Yamaji people. I was told I was native, and then they did a bit of voting and we went from native to Aborigine. Then they decided to update that to make us Aboriginal. And then by the time we worked out all our paperwork and printed out all these printed with Aboriginal organisations, they changed it to Indigenous. So we lost all that paperwork. And then after becoming Indigenous for a while, they said, there was no bugger that. You're not Indigenous anymore. You're First Nation. And, you know, in a couple of years' time, they'll have to change it again because that's been the pattern. And all this has happened in just my lifetime. We were called other names, but you weren't. Can't say that on here.
18: Well, no, you so many points of discussion. How different are the Indigenous dialects? When you mentioned a couple, then how different are they? Are they completely different languages?
19: You've been to Europe?
18: Yeah, I have been to Europe, yes.
19: You know the Nords talk. I mean, Sami people up in Finland.
18: Yeah.
19: You know, we talk about the Finnish language, but in Finland there's the Sami people, who are the indigenous people there, who've got a different language again. But all over Europe, you know, it's hard for the Greeks to talk to the Polish and their neighbours, basically, you know. And, you know, there's all these different languages all over Europe, and you accept them. And even in Italy, I love Italy for many reasons. There's so many comparisons. The north of Italy and the middle of Italy, the east side and the west side, and down the bloody Sicilians, for instance, you know, they've got a different language or dialect again. So to speak Italian, you got to be careful where you are, because you got a different accent all top to bottom. So the languages in Australia are the same. But then some of the language, most of the desert languages or the northern part of it is prefix language. And the southern, the older part, I mean, the southwest and the southeast and even Tassie. I mean, Tassie was an island 17,000 years ago. So they've got a language beyond that. And that's more of a suffix language.
18: When you say, what do you mean by that, suffix and prefix?
19: As I said, I can see you on my computer. Trying to work this out. Over, you know, prefix is when you put the subject first. And suffix is when it's late. If I was to say, I went down the road to see a mate, I can't even bloody explain it at the moment.
18: I get the idea. So
19: we use that subject.
18: You can say that man is in the room.
19: Yeah.
18: The room.
19: Or in that room is a man.
18: That's right.
19: Yeah. So, I just went a little bit blank there in a minute.
18: Well, it's a complicated question, Ernie. I'm sorry to do that.
19: It's complicated languages. I mean, it's that sort of thing about, you know, you've got your speaking language that everyone seems to know, where the Yiraki come from in the top end of Australia. You've got the people in Darwin, which is so similar to the people that come from where the Yiraki come from or Gulperul comes from, and totally different. But even in Darwin, you've got people like Rioli that comes from the island, which is different to the people on the mainland of Darwin. So that dialect, you know, which is only a couple of miles apart, but different. But then you go down to Bill Dempsey country, down towards the centre of Australia, and it's different again. You got Central Australian, the Bantu with Anuma people there. It's completely different again with Liam Ryan sort of stuff. Liam Jarrah. Even Liam Ryan, that's my family. He comes from where my language comes from.
18: Anyway, let's go back to this little kid growing up. You moved into the town.
19: We got into town. I was because of our family systems. I grew up with three mothers. My mum, her sisters are my mums. So being lucky to have three mums, so I can go either way. So living with my mum, having three mums around me, I had that guidance around me. And my cousins, their children, my mum's sister's children, they're my brothers and sisters, because we have three mums. Yeah. My older cousins were sort of like, they were like 8 and 9, and I was about, 7 and 8, and I was about 5. And so I was too young to hang out with them. So they used to go and do things big boys do, and I spent a lot of time alone. I have one sister older than me, and eventually I had five sisters younger than me. And so it wasn't really a playful world for me. So I used to entertain myself. What I did was go out into the flat, and there was a bit of sand pile there that they used in the backyards, and I'd pile the sand pile up to about 1.5-2 feet high, and that little sand pile was the one that changed my life, because I could look down at that sand pile, walk around that sand pile and just look at it as a sand pile. But if I laid on the ground, that sand pile become the horizon. And with a finger, I can touch the top of that sand pile. Therefore, I could touch the horizon until I lifted my head up and the horizon disappeared into the distance. So that was my fascination. In every direction I looked, the horizon was different. So I had this travel bug, And my mum's brother, Les Dingo, he broke out of WA against the government because he wanted to explore the world with the Brearley family. They were a travelling show. And he changed his name to Kid Brearley to box in the tents in those days. And he used to ride the horses. They all the shows in those days, travelling shows, boxing shows, would have bucking horses and a boxing tent travelling around. Shaman was a name that people may remember as well. And so he went from the Midwest into the Northern Territory, top of Queensland, and down into Victoria. Didn't want to go overseas because he couldn't understand that to Tassie. So he came home via the same route and bought some peanuts back from Queensland, from Kingaroy, and showed his mum and my sister, and they had peanuts in a brown paper bag that he'd been carrying around for about 6 months to get home. So the travel bug was set into me, and I just wanted to chase horizons and been very lucky. I mean, you know, the great outdoors was a classic example of my extended travel and now going places. And I tell you what, there's still parts of this particular island that I still want to see. So the travel bug was there, but just I had to get through being a kid.
18: Well, we'll talk about the travel bug because it ties in with your program, Going Places with Ernie Dingo, also the Big Backyard Quiz, lots to talk about. We've got to get you playing footy and basketball because you're a star at that. We haven't
19: done that, mate. Been there. Got the T-shirt.
18: Yeah, okay. Ernie Dingo's my guest, folks. Back shortly.
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18: Welcome back to Conversations, everybody. If you've just tuned in, we're having a chat with Ernie Dingo, and it is a good yarn because he's telling us all about his early days, which in some sense they sound idyllic, but I can't imagine they particularly were when you were, you know, obviously you were vilified, I would have thought, as a young fellow and as a family. Did you feel that? Did you sense that? Or were you just a happy kid?
19: If you stay with it, Kwanzaa, you know full well, if somebody tells you you're an idiot and you stop and look at them, they're going to throw something because that's just the opening line and they're going to keep going. And if you, it depends how you respond as to their next move. So it got to the stage where, you know, I came to Perth in 73 dealing with the law. At school, when my first year at primary school in grade
18: 1973, you were 17?
19: Yeah. When I was in primary school at the age of five, I went to a Catholic school and these kids used to run around the corner and they'd say something to me and laugh. And because they laughed, well, I thought it was okay because they laughed. It wasn't until my big cousin, the one that, you know, told me, you know, I'm too much of a baby, don't go with them. He came around the corner and they were saying, pull the trigger, bang, bang, bang. But they'd run away laughing. So it must have been funny because I didn't know what it was. And until my cousin came around and he heard them and he whacked them. And we got kicked out of the school. In primary school, I learned a few of the other words that were being handed, bandied around, and a lot of them had American connotation, you know, are you, all that sort of stuff. And you're sort of like, well, no, I'm not, I'm yummy. So I was dumb to a lot of the expressions. I came home from high school one time and said to Mum, I'm going to ask you a question. And she goes, what's up? I said, well, these kids at school call me a. She said, who said? I'm 12 years old, 13 years old, and these kids are calling me a and I didn't know it was the trigger sort of game again because it doesn't. I was too busy meeting people, having fun and enjoying things around me, playing sport, playing basketball, playing long distance running, you know, or everything there. Kids were, I played hockey. I played soccer because these Italian kids now love soccer. Okay, I'll have a crack at it. I played hockey. I'm a left hand. I was getting whacked in the legs all the time. Baseball. So, like, all right, I can throw a stone, you know, knock some birds out of the tree when we were young or go hunting for food. And yeah, this is easy. But, Mum, these other kids are calling me a. What's a. She reckons, you don't know? I said, no, I don't know. That's what my. She says, I don't know either. Oh. All right, then. So it didn't matter because my mum didn't know. And she made it sound like it wasn't the problem. But then other kids who would get upset about names, what do you, they used to call me that. What does it mean? And then they'd say, oh, it's rude, it's rude. Ah, they can't help it, you know. But in the back of my head, we used to say, well, we can speak white fella language. We can speak English. These Italian boys teach us Italian, mostly the dirty words, but, you know, that's the way you go with young fellas. All languages that you learn, Polish, this old Serbian fella that was in our town as kids growing up, we'd learn some of the hellos and how are you and good sort of stuff words. I mean, an old Polish fella, I learned at a very early age to speak Polish, and eventually he would teach me, nie mówię po polsku. And which means I don't speak Polish, imperfect Polish. Mm. So we have all these languages around us. We learned English. We learned all this. We learned this. At school, we learned French and German. Never thought we'd ever go there, but we did. The Italian boys, the Greek boys, and all the Middle Eastern boys around grew up with Afghans and the Sikh community and all that around, Chinese, gold miners and stuff. They were everywhere, the Irish, the Welsh. The Irish were the craziest and the Scottish were just as bloody mad. But, you know, it was the English. We learned their language. So when these kids used to say, oh, you know, that's a bloody derogatory word towards us Indigenous people. And I'm going, well, why don't we swear at them in their language? And we did with a smile on our face.
18: Surely, sport. You were good at sport. You played basketball. You footy. You were a good runner. That must have helped you integrate into mainstream society.
19: Yeah. I loved sport. Long distance running was my love. I ran the Halley Memorial Mile my second year at school, and did all right. And they introduced the 3,000 that year as well. And I set the record in that in 71 and broke it in 72 and whacked the Alley Memorial Mile as well in my last year at school. I played a lot of sport. I was sent to Perth for a baseball scholarship when I loved playing basketball. I mean, I had a bloke called Colin Jennings as a sports teacher when we were in primary school, and as a 9-10 year old learned how to play basketball because I was too light to play footy. My cousins used to eat a lot more biscuits than me, so they were a lot bigger and a lot more of a bully than me, because I didn't want to get into it. So we used to skirt the packs and play off the side. If the ball come over the back, we used to get it and that sort of stuff. But don't go in for the big stuff, because the boys, you know, they ate your biscuits as well. So basketball was good to play as a kid. Came down to Perth as a baseball scholarship, playing for the Morley Eagles out on Bassendean Oval, and as a pitcher. And I didn't know that in baseball you can call the pitcher whatever you like, but you weren't allowed to say his name. And racism in Perth in the 70s was pretty rife. And, you know, you just had to put through it, never walk around on your own, because you'll just get bumped. Because they tried to make Aboriginal people members of the community and assimilation program, where they wanted us to be like them. As soon as we tried to be like them, they tell us we're the wrong colour to be like them. So they pushed us. Didn't matter what you do, the Dog Collar Act and all that, it didn't matter. Mm. So in baseball, the umpire, I looked at the umpire and he said, "Mate, they can say whatever they want, but they're not allowed to use your name." So I put a ball into their dugout and caused a bit of a rift and didn't play after that.
18: Oh, okay.
19: I'd gone down to...
18: That sounds similar to the issues that black American baseballers had, like the Jackie Robinsons and those.
19: Oh, they were amazing, all that sort of stuff. They had their own league, though.
18: Yeah.
19: Well, like you know, Aboriginal boys, we had our own league too. We'd play with stuff because we weren't allowed to be on the same field as... and they had boots, we didn't. Marengort is a classic example of that from the footy side. I played footy at school, but I was more of a basketball, long distance run, anything to keep me on my own, because I kind of like being on my own.
18: Ernie, we need to break, and we're 3/4 of the way through this program, and we've got
19: plenty of time.
18: We haven't got you into the film and stage and all that sort of stuff yet, so... We'll do that when we come back. Ernie Dingo is my guest, folks. Back shortly.
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18: Ernie Dingo is my guest, a living national treasure. He's got a new series of Going Places with Ernie Dingo, also starring in the Big Backyard Quiz. We've talked all about his growing up days and we haven't got him on the stage yet. You're still go to Perth on a baseball scholarship. How on earth do you end up in the movies, on TV, on the stage? How did that happen?
19: Oh, you haven't been listening then, Cornsey. I've been on stage ever since I came into this world.
18: Oh, okay.
19: That's our preparation already. I mean, listening to those birds around you, listening to that, feeling that weather, when that wind, when that, what we call bulla bulla, when that first rain come with language. I come from wildflower country, so everything around you speaks to you all the time. The first drops that come out of the sky, you know, out of the sky, raindrops, you know, people refer to them as a virga, the rain that leaves the cloud but never make it to the earth. So they have stories to us. The rains that come afterwards, once the first rains have gone through and softened the earth and made a puddle, then one drop falls about a week later to make that puddle move downhill or whatever it is. See, all that's preparing us for my theatre from the beginning, that storytelling side of it all. So
18: somebody must have identified you. Somebody must have seen your talent and given you an opportunity. How did that happen?
19: I think those old blokes had a cattle prod, mate. They call them tasers these days. So while I was finished playing baseball, I started playing basketball because I love that. And they said, mate, you'd love this. I was earning $18 a week. $13 a week board and a dollar a day, 25 cents into the city, 25 cents in the bus and 25 cents to work. And I did that for 6 months.
18: Oh.
19: Because my boss at the time, I had two bosses. One of the bosses thought that the money given to the company from the government as a training incentive, it wouldn't last. So they didn't give me my money. Oh. So at the turn of that's why I love the end of the financial year, because the first 6 months of me at doing apprentice, the boss held all that money back thinking that I wouldn't last into the new year. So when I did last into July, I got all this back pay.
18: Oh. And so that was a sign writing apprentice.
19: Sign writing apprentice, yeah. Back in the day. But that's all right. I love my art. Still do. But
18: can you still draw it?
19: Mate, if underneath the desk is still a whole bunch of brushes and paint. Dirty in the place. So anyway, so I went, they told me that the state basketball, you can go out and do tryouts if you're any good. But the only trouble is I'm on a limited wage. So from Mount Lawley to Perry Lakes, it's about 5 Ks. I just walk it. So I used to walk to training. Turned up, I trained for a week with the under-16s because I was only a young fella. And they said, when's your birthday? I said, July. They said, well, you can't be an under-15s. You're over the limit, so you got to play in the under-18s. And the difference between a 15-year-old and a 17-year-old is 2 bloody foot. So I'll have a crack at them. Went to Melbourne to play. It was right down to the final 10. I made the team, went to Melbourne, stayed under-18s, 1973, basketball for West Australia. And while we're there, met a young bloke shooting in the courts by the name of, what's his name, that number 10 for Australia?
18: Andrew Gaze.
19: That's the bloke?
18: Yeah.
19: Yeah, I knew him as about a 10-year-old, 11-year-old, as Drew.
18: Oh, okay.
19: So well, basketball was a...
18: We've got to get you on the stage and the TV.
19: Well, that's what I was doing when I was playing basketball, because we had to deal with a lot of crap from a lot of opposition players and a lot of umpires and teams and supporters, that we had to go through like the Globetrotters and put on a show. Our team was called Wildcat Panthers and then Wildcats. That was the main team we played under. And, yeah, we're all Aboriginal team, and we copped a lot of crap from left, right and centre, but we just had to button our lip and make it count on the scoreboard. I mean, I've played in games when we were that bad that where there was only two of us left on the field to play against a full team.
18: Because everyone got felled off.
19: Yeah, because letting the umpires get to them. Mm-hmm. So, yeah, that was fun. And the same bloke that did Welcome to Country with, Rich Wally. Rich and I were the only two players on the field playing five blokes, and they've got half a bench full of blokes as well. We didn't care.
18: How'd you go? Two against five.
19: we come second in a lot of those games. We played one team, Stirling, for instance, one particular year at a carnival, and I had 5 pairs of shorts on for 5 fouls. I was still on the field at the end of the game, because every time I got a foul, I'd just go and drop
18: another.
19: Yeah, and I was wondering, how many shorts have I got on? Will I get down to my jocks? Because blackfellas in those days didn't wear jocks. Yeah.
18: I'm going to fast. Fast forward, because you've been in so many productions. You've been in movies.
19: I've been in 10 movies.
18: You've had television shows, The Fringe Dweller, Fast Forward, Mr. Elect. You've done all sorts of things. You're currently doing Going Places with Ernie Dingo, the Big Backyard Quiz. Somebody must have seen something in you and identified that talent. You're skirting around the issue. You've got to tell me who that was.
19: I'm not a drinker. I used to dabble in smoking. I used to drink unleaded beer. Couldn't do full strength because I was silly enough without it. Never done drugs. I always look at my traditional law side. I just like being who I was. I've had a great upbringing from the bush. I've had always had different people in my backyard that... they were sort of like outcasts, and they were still present. Every now and then, one person would come through that was different and not of the norm. So I was always treated differently because they couldn't work me out. I'd listen to anybody. I'd sit down, have a yarn with anybody, black, white, male, female, short, tall, fat, skinny. It didn't matter. To me, there were only two types of people, saltwater and freshwater. You come from the coast or you come from inland. That's all that mattered. And that's what I enjoyed. Whatever the first question is to somebody, that would determine your conversation to them. If somebody says, you're a dickhead, you can say, what? And then it's fisticuff. Or you can turn around and say, that's Mr. Dickhead to you. Then you put the foot back on, you know, shoe on the foot back where it belongs. Yeah. Kick them back in the teeth, but gently. And they realize it's their own bloody feet that's kicking their teeth. I learned at an early age, don't bash your head up against the wall and don't bash somebody else's head up. So tell them that there's the wall, put your head on it. So when I arrived into Sydney back in 83, I spent 2 weeks in Canberra at a conference. Monday, I spent an extra day in Canberra with my cousin. Tuesday, I arrived in Sydney. Wednesday, I got a script. Thursday, don't bash your head up against the wall and don't bash somebody else's head up. So tell them that there's the wall, put your head on it. So when I arrived into Sydney,

0: breakout, which is a big mass breakout of Japanese prisoner of war in the world, the biggest breakout in the world, in Cowra, in Australia. Australians don't teach about history. So that was a job. There was an Aboriginal guard, Johnson family, in the original Cowra breakout. And I was hired by Kennedy Miller, famous Kennedy Miller, to play the role to honour this particular Aboriginal as the guard from the Johnson family. And my character's name was Johnson, surname, because everyone in the war they called by their surnames. So that was my start. I loved a bit of comedy at the time. I just reversed all the Irish jokes into Aboriginal jokes. And I started taking the mickey out of myself.
1: Do you regret doing that now?
0: No, well, see, I went down to fast forward, and there was at that time there were only two black fellas on television, me and Kamal. There wasn't anybody. There used to be a girl on Channel 7 who would play the records back in the old days, but she'd just, as a model, would put the records on, and you'd listen to the music back in the old days when telly first came out. And she is the she works out of Victoria there, in the movie The Sapphires. She was one of the lead singers in The Sapphires. So she's more famous than I am. I've got a bigger mouth. So theatre, I'd have a crack at anything because I can. It's like football. You're contracted to play that season, and then you take your jumper off at the end of the game, put your civvies on, and go and be a buffet.
1: We've run out of time. I know this is leaving us unfulfilled, unrequited, but what have we got to look forward to with this season's Going Places with Ernie Dingo? What are we looking forward to?
0: Me taking the mickey out of a whole bunch of bushies would be probably a good one, but them showing me all the beautiful places where they are. This country has got so many beautiful pockets that the best place to do it is to sit at home and watch it on the telly, all the different shows that do outback shows. I mean, every network is doing travel programs from around the country. Mine's no different to them. So have a look at them all and see how beautiful this country really is.
1: Great to catch up. You're looking fantastic. You always did. You joked about being a good-looking dude, but it was no joke. Thank you so much for joining us.
0: No worries, Kwanzaa. You have a good day. One day we'll have sit down and have a good bloody yarn, mate.
1: We'll have no time limit on it. That would be great. All the best, mate. Ernie Dingo, national living treasure. Ernie Dingo, I am. Thank you so much for your time.
0: Thanks, mate. You have a good one.
1: Thank you so much for joining us.
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9: Partly cloudy today and 15 with the 1 o'clock news. Good afternoon, I'm Mel Usher.
10: The Everly Brothers and Roy Orbison in concert, starring the Robertson Brothers and Dean Bourne, Her Majesty's July 30.
9: A disabled federal parliamentarian is urging all parties to reject the federal government's overhaul of the NDIS. Labor is planning to push around 300,000 people off the insurance scheme, which costs the budget around $50 billion a year. An inquiry into the overhaul is due to deliver its findings soon, but Green Senator Jordan Steele John has told Parliament the cuts are too deep.
11: To my crossbench colleagues and to the members of the National and Liberal Party, whatever you may think of the NDIS, these cuts go too far. This bill must be withdrawn.
9: The tourism industry believes an extension of the fuel excise will provide certainty for regional operators during the winter school holidays. The federal government is introducing legislation this week to keep the temporary fuel relief measure until the 2nd of August. The discount is being reduced to 16 cents per litre rather than 32. Tourism and Transport Forum Chief Executive Margie Osman says it means many families can still make their road trip.
12: The only way you can get to the snowfields really is to drive. Look, 68% of people said that if the fuel prices went up again, they wouldn't be taking that drive.
9: Tony Modra's recovery continues with more positive developments. The footy great has now left ICU and it appears he hasn't suffered any brain damage. But Modra will need further surgery for severe facial injuries after that truck crash last Thursday. Vegemite is launching a new product engineered for those who don't like the taste of the iconic spread. Vegemite Kids contains half the salt, is lighter in colour and has a creamier texture than the original. A Golden Grove couple is celebrating after a recent tweak to their lotto numbers delivered a $1.8 million windfall on Saturday. They held one of the 11 Division 1 winning entries nationally. The couple say they've been playing lotto forever and only just changed their numbers a few months ago to include great-grandchildren's birthdays and some other special dates. They now plan to help out their family and take a trip to Darwin. Now turning to 5AA sport, and Egypt has recorded its first ever win at a FIFA World Cup, the Pharaohs scoring three second half goals to defeat New Zealand 3-1 in Vancouver. Earlier, Spain thumped Saudi Arabia 4-0, Uruguay and Cape Verde drew 2-2, while Belgium and Iran drew 0-0. The countdown is underway to this weekend's showdown. Port trained this morning, the Crows are also being put through their paces. An emotional Swans midfielder, Taylor Adams, has announced his immediate retirement from the AFL. The 32-year-old's career spans a staggering 15 seasons and 229 games, but a string of injuries prompted his decision to call time on footy.
13: Obviously, I'm incredibly sad that the journey's over, but the overwhelming feeling I've had all week is gratitude for the opportunity that I've had, from what this game's given me and what the people that I've been able to meet along the way.
9: And the Australian athletics team for Glasgow has been announced. SA's Aidan Murphy will make his debut in the 200 metres, joining veterans like Matt Denny in the discus, Jemima Montag in race walking, and Curtis Marshall in the pole vault. Now checking 5AA traffic.
14: Still have a number of burst water mains being worked on across Adelaide, including in Burton on Port Wakefield Road near Deuter Road, in Ingle Farm on Bridge Road near Lanner Street, another in Evanston South on Main North Road near Hales Road, and in Bushfeld on Two Wells Road near Higgins Road. The Target end of season clearance is on now. 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Adelaide's most accurate traffic on 5AA.
9: The 5AA forecast, partly cloudy today, heading for a top of 15. Mostly sunny tomorrow and Wednesday, 16. And 16 again for Thursday and Friday. Right now, it's 12 degrees on 5AA. Always Adelaide.
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15: Good afternoon to you and happy Monday. It's the 22nd of June and I'm Stacey with you on this very, very cold winter's day in Adelaide. Lots to talk about this afternoon. We'll talk about landlords and tenants' rights after there was a tenant in Adelaide asking, "Can my landlord tell me not to put the heater on in winter?" That was a real request from a real landlord in Adelaide. So we'll talk about that with Adam Blight. He's from the Real Estate Institute of South Australia, and his job, basically, he's been a property manager for over two decades, but now he trains property managers across the state. So we'll talk to him about that and ask him, what are the limitations? What can a landlord ask you to do and what can't they ask you to do? And if you're looking for a rental right now, maybe you've been rejected a lot and there's a reason for it. There are new application forms that have been mandated by the state government. The idea behind the application forms is to simplify the process. So they're really simple forms, but the problem is they don't give a whole lot of information to the agency or to the landlord who's choosing a tenant, because that's the situation we're in right now. There's so much competition. There's many more people applying for the property than can obviously have it. So it's such a competition that the landlord basically gets their pick from all the applications. And the application form is almost too simplistic that it doesn't give the landlord a whole lot of information to decide from. So Adam's got some tips for you. If you're looking for a rental or if you are looking to rent a house soon, you want to listen up. That's coming up after 2 o'clock. And if you've got a question for him, maybe you're a tenant or you're a landlord, I'm sure he'd be happy to answer your questions as well this afternoon. Pet Talk with Dr. Derek after 2:30. And then after 3 o'clock,
16: we're happy little veggie mites, as bright as bright can be. We all enjoy our veggie mite for breakfast, lunch and tea. Our
15: mummy, how do you enjoy your veggie mite? I want to hear from you this afternoon. 8223 0000 is the number to call to tell me how you like your Vegemite, because yes, there is a new Vegemite product on the shelves from today. It's the first new product in a number of years for the owner, the company that owns Vegemite, Bega. And I like the sound of it. I haven't tried it yet, but Vegemite is not my favourite of food. I know someone will call me un-Australian and that's fine. I get it. I'm not really a huge Vegemite fan though. The only time I eat it is when maybe I've had a few too many drinks the night before and I'm feeling a little bit dusty in the morning. The saltiness and the yeast kind of makes me feel a little bit better when I've had a few too many drinks. But that's really the only time I eat it. I find it too strong and I find it too harsh. So the idea of Vegemite Kids, which is a little bit softer, a little bit less salty, a little bit more creamy, I don't know, it appeals to me. Love to hear from you this afternoon, though. 8223 0000 is the number, or you can text me 0448 08 1395. And there are lots of opportunities. In fact, every hour there is an opportunity for you to win tickets or a prize this afternoon. I've got a double pass to 5AA's Ultimate Friday Knockoffs at Beer and Barbecue Fest. That's on Friday, the 10th of July. I also have a double pass to go to Illuminate, the augmented game Games function at Illuminate Adelaide. That's for Wednesday, the 1st of July. And I have a double pass to go and see The Lark at the Adelaide Festival Centre. This is starring Noni Hazelhurst.
9: And if you're a fan of Noni Hazelhurst, like I am, we'll have her on the program tomorrow. So make sure you're listening tomorrow to hear from Noni Hazelhurst herself. Plus, it's a Monday, so after 3:30, it's Afternoon Delight. We like to start the week off feeling good, feeling happy. So share some good news with us. And there's a $50 Quincy's confectionery voucher up for grabs for the best Afternoon Delight call this afternoon. So stay listening for all of those opportunities to win tickets and join the conversation. First, though, this afternoon, I wanted to start with the news about bird flu being detected in WA. And I'm just seeing some breaking news on Sky News that a second case of the H5 bird flu strain has been confirmed. This is in WA. It looks like the West Australian Premier, Roger Cook, and the Federal Minister, Murray Watt, are making that announcement at a press conference right now. So that is not good news that a second case has been confirmed. But I thought let's talk about bird flu in general and the impact that it can have on our wildlife and our marine life. Because here in South Australia, after the toxic algal bloom, we've had quite a significant impact on marine life already over the last 12 to 18 months. So what could bird flu possibly do? How could it impact us here? Alexia Wellbelove is the campaign director at the Australian Marine Conservation Society and joins you now. Hi, Alexia.
17: Hi there. How are you?
9: I'm good. How are you?
17: Great. Not so good after this news, of course, though. But
9: no.
17: Yeah.
9: So let's start with the basics, I guess, of bird flu. How does it work? And how does it impact wildlife?
17: Well, it's been an extremely virulent virus that's gone around the world. And until just these past few days, Australia and New Zealand has been the only continent in the world that has not been impacted by bird flu. In late 2025, early 2026, we saw a whole heap of mortalities on Heard Island, which is in Australian Antarctic Territory, and they were elephant seals. And that a paper came out about that just last week confirming that 13,000 seals pups had died, which is about 67% of seal pups from that last summer season. But worldwide, we've seen it's been absolutely had terrible impacts across the world on wild bird populations. Millions of wild birds have died. And people assume that bird flu means it only impacts bird flu, but this is actually a really unusual virus that it's able to jump between species. So in South America, we saw it jump from birds to marine mammals, and in the spate of about 6 months in South America, 30,000 sea lion pups died from this virus. And it's actually a pretty nasty virus. It's very neurological, so a lot of the animals impacted sort of lose function, look like they might be having seizures, just look weak. So the brown skua, which is the first case confirmed, was washed ashore, found on a remote beach off southern Western Australia, just seemed very weak, so it was taken into care. Sort of some animals aren't able to perhaps lift up their head. They may kind of seem a bit kind of, I guess, cold and flu-y, unsurprisingly, but just generally unwell. But the neurological symptoms of that sort of seizures or just strange behaviours that either seals or birds don't normally do are the main symptoms. So they're the things that we need to look out for. And yes, I hadn't obviously seen that press release, but we were expecting that second bird, a giant petrel, that also was found at the same time as about two k's away, I think, from the brown skua bird that would be confirmed as positive. So that is concerning.
9: Mm. So is it quite virulent? Does it pass from animal to animal quite easily?
17: Yes, I mean it does. Once it's in an area, it is pretty contagious, is my understanding. And this is why we've been, working with the government since 2024. And in 2024, we did a lot of work encouraging the government to invest funds to get ready, to be prepared and effective for it, because we always felt that it was a matter of when this would come to Australia, not if, due to the virulence of the virus and that birds, so many birds migrate to Australia, that it's we actually thought it was more likely to come through the northern, I guess, Asian pathway down using from migrating birds coming south to Australia.
18: Mm.
17: So yes, it has a high mortality rate. Unfortunately, this virus, it's a large proportion of the animals will not survive it. So which is very concerning, obviously.
18: Given its prevalence overseas, it seems quite lucky that we hadn't detected it here sooner.
17: Yeah, absolutely. And I think that's why, you know, in 2024, we really felt that summer, the end of that year, that we would get it, that it would come to Australia, because it just swept around the world. It caused, you know, millions of deaths in the poultry industry as well, and real problems for that industry worldwide. So we've been very lucky to date. And I think what that means is that we've had a couple of years now to prepare. And our concern, obviously, is that once it hits our wildlife populations, it will potentially move fast. So what we've been encouraging the government to do is to work to build resilience in those populations wherever possible, so that as and when the virus does come and potentially does hit our wildlife, that those populations are as strong and as resilient as they can be to fight the virus, because we know that it is very devastating.
18: And so were they listening, Alexia? Do you think we're prepared enough?
17: Yes, I mean, they've done, actually, you know, we have to say that the federal and state governments have done a lot of preparedness work. They've invested about $113 million in that so far, or commitments of that. I think most recently in the federal budget, there was some additional money as part of that $113 million. And that work has gone to help with threatened species such as the Australian sea lions, treating them for hookworm, that there's a parasite that their populations are quite impacted by. But now what we need to do is actually make sure that more work is done and more funding is given to really boost the resilience of our wildlife. So what we're doing is calling on an extra $200 million for the next 2 years, so that our wildlife populations can be as boosted as possible, and to protect them from not just this virus, the impact of this virus, but any threats they're facing. Because we know that populations such as the Australian sea lion in Australia, obviously it's only found in Australia, as key to its name, but it's found off the coast of South Australia, as your listeners would know, and Western Australia. And where these two cases have come ashore is smack bang in the middle of their habitat. And with only 12,000 individuals, you know, in the whole of the world, if this virus hits the Australian sea lion population, it really could risk, you know, potentially wiping them out, which we really want to avoid. So whilst there's been no indication of spread to wildlife at this stage, we need to keep the state governments need to be doing everything that they can and have been doing to be alert and act as and when we see this spread any further.
18: Mm. Well, particularly for our sea lions, they're a big part of our tourism industry as well. I've been swimming Absolutely. With the sea lions here in South Australia before. It's a really unique experience that I don't know if you get anywhere else in the world, really, seeing sea lions up close like that and dolphins right near the boat. So it's such a special species for us here in South Australia. I'm wondering how our marine life is going at the moment anyway, after the toxic algal bloom, and we saw the devastation that, you know, was happening in the sea as a result of that. And now with bird flu on the horizon, it feels like it's inevitable that it'll get worse.
17: Well, that's right. Our oceans have really been hit hard, haven't they? Particularly in South Australia, the algal bloom, you know, has impacted fish species enormously, but we have been very concerned about the impacts on Australian sea lions. And I think the tricky thing is for Australian sea lions and other species that we've seen some dolphins wash up, obviously, on the shore, lots of sharks and other fish, but we haven't seen yet a number of Australian sea lions. But there is an indication that they're much skinnier, and they perhaps haven't had the which is pretty obvious, right? They haven't had the prey or the food to be able to feed on because of the impacts of the algal bloom. So some of these wildlife populations, and I have to say that a lot of this science just isn't just in yet, right? Because it's just too soon to be able to fully, you know, scientifically say what the full impacts are of the algal bloom, and it's also still underway, as you would all know. And so this is just another, I guess, threat or problem for species that's the Australian sea lion and other seals that are in these waters have to face. So, you know, there is a lot that they're tackling, and, you know, obviously if species such as trans sea lion haven't had the food availability because of the impacts of the algal bloom, then they'll be less able to fight the bird flu virus if it does hit. So they're the sort of things that we are concerned about. And having also swum with them myself, they are just an amazing, playful animal, and just an animal that is so important to the economy of South Australia and also Western Australia. So for all those reasons, it's such a tourist draw. And places like Kangaroo Island, you know, I've been down to the Seal Bay and seeing them there, they're just amazing. So, you know, we're working hard with government, and government are working hard as well to make sure that every effort is possible is done. But, you know, these viruses, we can't control the impacts. We can do our best to protect our wildlife, but this is a really virulent virus. So hopefully the years that we've had to prepare for this as a nation will put us in good stead. And now we just have to wait and see and be vigilant. And I think the key message for your audience is to, they see anything, the main thing is to avoid it. Don't touch any animals. You see washing up on the shores, but accurately record it and then report it, so that then there's a whole lot of the emergency animal disease line is the hotline, is you can call in, and they're triaging lots of calls that are coming in at the moment to making sure that we're on top of any potential suspected deaths, and making sure they're fully investigated.
18: And who do we report it to? Helen on the text line says, what do we do if we find dead birds in our garden, and who do we report it to?
17: Well, I think there's lots of information on the birdflu.gov.au website. I'm obviously not a government employee. I work for a charity. but that's a really important site, and there's a disease hotline number on that site that you can report animals into. And the main thing is just not to be touching any animals, of course, because we do need to be, we should always be careful, but this is an indication that we have to be more careful than normal. But we don't also need to be alarmed, right? I think at this stage, the indication is that these animals they're not generally found ashore. They're large predatory seabirds. They often feed on meat and carcasses from other animals. So it's highly likely that they've picked this up from, you know, the elephant seal deaths that have happened in Heard Island, and they've contracted the virus and blown onto the shores of Australia. So, you know, I'm really hopeful that this can be contained, but we also need to be alert that, you know, that there may be multiple situations like this in the past that we in the future that we need to be ready for.
18: And this might be out of your wheelhouse slightly, Alexia, but humans can catch it from a bird, can't we?
17: That is true. There is it definitely is out of my wheelhouse. I would not seek to. I would defer to proper medical experts on this. But there has been situations where humans have contracted this disease overseas. But the risk, I'm told by the proper medical professionals, is very low. Okay. But that's one reason why you shouldn't be touching any of these animals and just recording and reporting. So I guess it's avoid the animals, but record it and then report it and ask the appropriately equipped authorities to manage it and deal with it.
18: No, absolutely. Well, really appreciate your time today and your insights. And let's hope we don't have to speak again about the impact on its wildlife. And I mean that in the nicest way possible.
17: Absolutely. Thank you for your time.
18: Thank you. Appreciate yours. That's Alexia Wellbelove from the Australian Marine Conservation Society. And Helen, and to anyone else that was wondering, I've just jumped onto the birdflu.gov.au website, and there is a hotline to call if you notice sick or diseased animals or birds. The 24-hour emergency animal disease hotline is 1-800-675-888. 1-800-675-888. And here is the advice a short time ago from the federal, I think he's the Environment Minister, Murray Watt. Hold on, let me see what's going on here.
19: to the public, thank you so much for being vigilant, for making those calls to the hotlines. This is something we need to take seriously. And again, remember, the best thing that people can do is avoid contact with unwell or dead birds, avoid physical contact, record and report anything that you do find, and call that emergency hotline, which is 1-800-675-888.
18: And here is the minister announcing the second case of bird flu detected in WA.
19: As Julie has acknowledged previously, it's obviously disappointing to see now two cases of H5 in Australia, but it's not unexpected. As I think most Australians now know, we are the only continent in the world that until now has not had this strain on our shores. And what that has meant is that it has given us time as a country to ensure that we are as well prepared as we possibly can be for the time when this strain eventually reached our shores. It's important to remember that at this point in time, we only have two confirmed cases, but we don't underplay the threat that this poses to wildlife and our agriculture sector in Australia should this become a wider outbreak. And that's why, since those detections late last week, all of the relevant plans to deal with this incident, all of the relevant committees have met, everything has been enacted because we've done the work with states and territories, with industry, with environment groups to make sure that we're ready for when Australia did have its first detection of this strain.
18: Well, let's hope that preparation work pays off now. It does seem, I guess, rare and a good thing that it's taken until now for Australia to see one of these cases or two. Now, after that news in WA, a second bird in Western Australia has tested positive for the H5 strain of bird flu. We'll bring you any more updates on this throughout the afternoon. And as always, your calls are welcome. 8223 0000 is the number, or you can send me a text 0448 08 1395. Someone on the text line thinks it's a scam. They say birds don't get the flu. It's another scam. Okay. Where's my little conspiracy theory button? Here we go. Someone's got their tinfoil hat on today. That's all right. And coming up after the 1:30 news headlines, Mike Smithson will join me. We'll see what the state government is doing about this. They were planning an emergency meeting on it because, as you just heard there from Alexia Wellbelove, it's not just birds. I actually think the name's a little bit misleading, but it's not just birds that are impacted by this strain of bird flu. It's marine life and other wildlife as well. So no doubt the state government has a plan on what it will do if and potentially when a case arrives here in South Australia. It feels like it's only a matter of time now. So we'll talk to Mike Smithson about that, and we'll talk about the spotlight story last night, the exclusive interview with Gus Lamont's grandmother, Josie, that Hannah Ford, Channel 7 reporter, did last night. So we'll talk to Mike Smithson about that as well. As I say, your calls are welcome. 8223 0000 is the number to call. It's time for news headlines now.
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9: Good afternoon, Mel Usher with the news headlines. A second case of the deadly H5 strain of bird flu has been confirmed in WA. A crash involving a motorbike and a truck at Athol Park this morning is under investigation. South Australian Chef Poe is a Gold Logie nominee. And in sport, the Crows and Port are training ahead of this weekend's showdown. The 5AA forecast, partly cloudy today, 15. Right now it's 13 degrees. We'll have more news at 2 on 5AA, always Adelaide.
24: 5AA Afternoons with Stacey Lee.
18: Brett on the text line says, Stacey, you should call your conspiracy theory button the Mulder / Scully button. I like that one, Brett. We do love a conspiracy theory here on the afternoons program. If you've got your favourite conspiracy theory, feel free to ring in and share it. 8223 0000 is the number. Some people think the bird flu is a conspiracy theory, but it's not. It's real. Mike Smithson joins you now, chief reporter and presenter at 7 News, columnist for In Daily as well. Hello, Mike. How are you?
25: Good afternoon, Stacey.
18: What's the state government doing about these latest cases, two now in WA, bird flu?
25: Well, it's starting to become a problem. I think it always was going to be a problem, bird flu, with a new strain found for the first time in Australia and now just announced in Canberra that they are two confirmed cases. The Cabinet's Emergency Management Committee, which the Premier chairs, will meet in about an hour's time. Now, South Australia wants to get on the front foot here because you think if these two cases, and I presume there are going to be more in Western Australia, and they're migratory birds that have ended up there, the next port of call you would think would be crossing the border into South Australia. And so what that does for our poultry industry and other industries, the Premier wants to get on the front foot, so he should. We don't quite know what he's done to prepare for this or what his department officials have done. So I'm fronting up to their meeting for a short while that we're allowed in, and then the Premier's having a press conference after that. So we'll know much more later. But look, they all say it's not when, or not if, but when it arrives in Australia. It's arrived, and I think probably is going to spread pretty quickly.
18: Yeah, and, you know, it's called bird flu, but we just spoke to someone from the Marine Conservation Society. They're worried about the impact it'll have on marine life, particularly our sea lions here in South Australia, and after the algal bloom, it's not good.
25: No, and I think it probably has a carry through to other industries. I'm not sure the dairy industry, for instance, whether there is an impact there. But you as soon as you start seeing dead birds, it sort of has, in some respects, I'm not comparing it to, but I'm just saying you can position it alongside the images that we saw during the algal bloom of fish washed up on the shore. If you're going to see dead bird life, if it is in vast numbers, obviously the visuals of that can create a lot of disquiet publicly. And I think that we just need to, you know, see where it's going, and hopefully the Premier will have at least a roadmap of where we're going from now on.
18: Yeah. Okay. Well, we'll stand by for that. We'll stay in touch about when his press conference is, and if it happens during the program, we'll make sure we bring our listeners up to date as well. But Smith, I was very interested in the Spotlight program last night. Josie Murray spoke for the first time to your colleague and will remain your colleague, it seems now, Hannah Ford.
25: Yes, Hannah was on her way out of Channel 7 going to work for the opposition leader, and as a result of the work that she's done, whether she's persuaded herself or been persuaded by others to stay at Channel 7, which is obviously great news for us, perhaps not so good for the opposition, it seems. But Hannah had officially ended work on Friday. Well, she's back at work again today. So, look, it was one of those really sit-up-and-take-notice stories, wasn't it, with Josie Murray, who is the self-confessed, I guess you could say, main suspect in the disappearance of Gus Lamont. She is the grandmother of and a transgender grandmother, which came out in the show that obviously others have known about. But with the police commissioner, it was supposed to be appearing at the Estimates Committee today. It ended up being the deputy commissioner, Linda Williams. So I was very eager to know from her what she thought of some of the claims that had been made in the story, in the Spotlight story last night, that friends of Josie Murray accused police of showing transgender bias against Josie, and that is what has led, they say, to the suspicion that she is in the frame for whatever. No charges have been laid, so Josie can do and say what she wants. But Linda Williams was very strident as she came out of the hearing, and I put that question to her, and she said, no, there is definitely, that would never happen with police in an investigation of this nature. So we take that as the Deputy Commissioner has put it. But I also said to her, what about other claims of an apology had to be offered, according to Josie, at the time, because she said police either ignored evidence that might have led to some sort of breakthrough in the case, a footprint in the mud around a dam, for starters, that they said, no, that's a police diver's footprint, where it was far too small to be that, and the tread of the footprint in the mud matched that of a shoe that Gus had been wearing. So little things like that don't look good for police, but Linda Williams wouldn't comment on that. She said it's part of an active police investigation, so she is not in a position to comment. And I asked if charges are soon to be laid, would you think she wouldn't comment on that. So it was really a straight bat from police today. I think they're just absorbing what was said in the program last night by the person who says she is the main suspect in this case.
18: And you mentioned, you know, there are a few claims in there. Another one was that Josie Murray said she was really surprised at the number of police who came in, and in a very ad hoc fashion, sort of driving into the property, and she said there was dust everywhere. Anyone could have driven over tracks that would have been important if someone did come onto the property and abduct Gus. So she was worried about the way the investigation was conducted. I imagine the deputy commissioner wouldn't be drawn on any of the claims, really.
25: No, and they seem legitimate claims, don't they? That you've got a very fragile environment. Remember, we were just coming out of drought conditions, so everything was bone dry. And if there is a significant tyre print through the dust on a trail that leads into the property and out of the property, and that the main suspect now says that that tyre tread didn't look familiar to her and could be significant, even down to the point that it was a worn tyre that left the marks. Well, as soon as police come onto the property, the first car that drives over that potential evidence is destroyed there and then. So I'm not condemning of the police in any way that where you have a missing person, a child of that age, you throw every resource you can in that direction, because in the early days there was the faint hope that Gus might be found and found alive. So there are just so many anomalies with this story, and I guess in some respects the police didn't have a great problem in Josie telling her side of the story very publicly on national TV, because they want to compare notes with what she's saying now to what she said at the time.
18: Mm.
25: And I'm not drawing any conclusion from that either, but there might have been a wider interest and a greater interest from police, but they are keeping their powder dry at this point and not making any further comment.
18: Yeah. Yeah, well, you know, I, as a former police reporter, I know that often the police don't mind it when a suspect speaks publicly, because, as you say, they can compare stories, they can compare notes, they can also, you know, listen very carefully and see what they're saying and say, okay, well, that's not quite what they said to us. And potentially, you know, there's a lot of phone calls that go on back and forth, not just between the suspect and the journalist, but I'm sure the suspect has friends and family members they're calling, and if there are phone taps in place, there's information going around. So, yeah, police don't mind it when suspects speak publicly.
25: No, and as I've said more than once, and I'm sure you'll reiterate, there are no charges laid in this case, and there is no evidence. There really is no evidence to suggest any sign of foul play. There's just nothing, and that's the problem, I guess you could say. And Josie Murray and others are innocent until proven guilty, and let alone they haven't been charged yet. So, and they may not be. It could go down in the state's history as one of those, how can I put it, just notorious unsolved cases that we'll still be talking about in 10 years.
18: It could go
25: that way. I just don't know.
18: Yeah, yeah. Well, I'm hope not, and I know a lot of other people sure hope not as well. The other sort of theory that she threw up in the Spotlight story last night was a wedge-tailed eagle could have snatched Gus Lamont. And at first, when I first saw that, I thought, well, that's ridiculous. But then I don't know about you, but in the back of my mind with cases like this, I just always think of, a dingo stole my baby. And, you know, then that turns out more evidence came to light that was what happened. And I just, it always just sits there in the back of my mind.
25: Well, it does. And as soon as that evidence or that allegation or that suspicion came out last night as a possibility, I thought, same thing. I just can't see it that a set of wedge-tailed eagle in those parts can lift up a load of, I think they said, up to 20 kilograms. And they put Gus at about 15 kilograms. I just can't imagine a wedge-tailed eagle picking up a toddler and taking off with them without, you know, leaving some evidence of that.
18: Mm-hmm.
25: So I think that is one of the wilder theories, to be honest. I think there are others that are a lot more concrete than that. But as Hannah said at the time, that on the property, it was so bone dry, and the grandparents were there at the time, and any car that was coming, if there was a foul play and someone coming to abduct the child and came in a vehicle, you would have heard and seen it from 10 kilometres away. The dust was that fine in the air, you would have seen the car coming. There's no evidence of that either.
18: No.
25: And there's no evidence of shoes left behind or anything dropped. You have to have an open mind when you look at the totality of this entire case, because there are so many unanswered questions. And obviously, if police thought they had were on the right track and they knew who had done it and they had the evidence to support that, charges would have been laid. Well, they haven't been. So that's where it stands.
18: Yeah, yeah. It's just shocking. And you're right. But on a property like that, it's so remote, so dry. If you're in the homestead on the property, you would notice a car coming and going. If it came in, it would have to leave as well. You can't just sneak up on someone.
25: No, well, there was only a half-hour turnaround before, according to Josie's account, that Gus was sighted at the property just outside, basically at the front door, and half an hour later they thought, this is odd, we better go start looking for him, and then some hours later called police. Well, if a car had been in the area, the dust would have hung in the air for a half an hour, some sign of it. So, you know, it's a he said, she said. Mm. And as I said, if police had any evidence, well, let's see it. And they haven't.
18: No. All right, we might take a quick break, Mike. And if you are able to hang around, I would like to talk about the council elections, because it's the last sitting week of Parliament. So the legislation that was announced last week to move the date of the elections is going to be introduced and passed as well. So we'll chat about that next.
25: Sure.
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18: To Mike Smithson, chief reporter and presenter with 7 News. And Smitho, this is the final sitting week, well, estimates as well, before the midwinter parliament break gets underway. So the state government needs to pass its amendments to the Council Act to ensure that the council elections can go ahead in April next year. They were meant to be November this year, and they'll pass it with the support of the Greens. But it's not without a bit of controversy.
25: No, well, I think the Liberal Party's very much of the view, well, We pay the Electoral Commission a certain amount of money, a budget, to make things happen and in a timely manner, and we have plenty of lead-up time to it, so why should the elections be, the council elections be delayed? One Nation exactly the same, so I suspect that come Thursday, not trying to predict too much into the future, but I think both parties will vote against it. But as you say, the government with the Greens number will get over the line. So we'll have those council elections delayed. But it opened the door, and I've written in Daily about it today, that you see the onward march of One Nation, and you see that the gaping holes that are appearing in local government, people just wanting to get out of it, and let alone stay around until a delayed vote. So I think there'll be an exodus from local government. Well, it leaves a hole for One Nation if they are keen on pursuing their ambitions and increasing their footprint and profile in South Australia, that they might find their way into having elected state local council councillors. And when I put it to them, I rang Corey Bernardi and then others, and yes, that's very much their thoughts. They haven't had a formal decision within the party to contest the positions in council elections, but gee, that would make them pretty powerful if they start having a fair sway in local government as well. And it all makes perfect sense, because there are others who just don't want to be in local government. Your average person on the street who might have been a business owner who had an interest in that, it's now turning into pretty high-powered professional politics getting into local government, if that is the way it goes.
18: And that's not, I guess, unusual of a political party. I mean, some of the One Nation MPs were on council beforehand. Carlos Caremba, Victor Harbour Council, David Payton, Adelaide Plains Council, I believe. And, you know, we see that with Liberal members, we see it with Labor MPs who were on council beforehand. I actually think it's a good way for people who want to be MPs, who want to be in Parliament, to sort of cut their teeth, to experience what some form of work in a council or Parliament might be like.
25: Look, totally. And it's a perfectly acceptable way of doing it. They've got to register as a party to actually be formally recognised as standing in a council election, so voters know. And we're only talking a small amount of voters, really, who votes in council elections, not too many people, but they're aware that the person they're voting for might be part of a registered political party. So there's nothing wrong with that. But when I spoke to Carlos Caremba over the weekend, he said, well, yes, the party has to formally endorse this. But he said, our people getting into local government, if that be the case, it's not there to, in his words, to tinker with immigration or climate change policy, because that's not what local council does. He says what we want to do is make sure that everything that happens in local government is transparent, scrutinised, and totally above board, that they have another set of eyes looking over it. So again, whether that's their entire intent, but let's just say it is, well, then it's not a bad philosophy to have. But in doing that, that those who would nominate and perhaps be successfully elected into local government have to toe the line with One Nation and what their fundamental core values are.
18: Interesting. Well, I guess we'll have to wait and see. And yes, we expect that legislation will pass this week, so the election date can be changed. Oh, and Smitho, you were away. Well, not away, but I didn't chat to you last week when the news of Mick Sherry's resignation came through. Was that a surprise to you? Because I know this is something that we've spoken about a lot in the past. He obviously the former electoral commissioner.
25: Yes, he was on fully paid personal leave for about 100 days after the election, which was a total schmozzle. I thought it was telling that as he handed in his notice, that the Premier, his response was he welcomed Mick Sherry's resignation. There was no talk about thanking him for his work that he'd done or paying tribute to him. All he did was welcome his resignation. That speaks volumes, I think.
18: Yeah, I thought that was interesting as well. All right, Smitho, always good to chat. Thanks for your time.
25: Thanks very much, Stace. Bye-bye.
18: See you. Bye. That's Mike Smithson, chief reporter and presenter with Seven News and in Daily contributor as well. This person on the text line says, One Nation seriously scares me, keeps me awake at night. Oh, okay. Well, that's no good. It is. Look, they're an increasing force in Australia. We've seen seven MPs elected into our state parliament after one MP elected 4 years ago, Sarah Game, who left the party not too long ago. But yeah, there seems to be, all the polling suggests they're increasing in popularity, although I wonder how it's sustainable in the long term, because as we know, there's no federal election for another 2 years. The Victorian election later this year will be a pretty big indicator about the impact that One Nation can have. And David Pemberthy's column on the weekend I thought was really interesting. He said, well, the only way for One Nation to be truly tested is for them to lead. And he thinks the perfect way for One Nation to lead and be tested is in Victoria. He said, why don't we just sacrifice Victoria to One Nation, see them in power in Victoria and see what the ramifications are over there. He's happy to sacrifice Victoria. Are you? 8223-0000 is the number to call to have your say. This person, Emily, on the text line was commenting on the Gus Lamont case. She says, it's such a sad story, but it's also an excellent case study for journalism ethics and uncovering. Why don't we just sacrifice Victoria to One Nation, see them in power in Victoria and see what the ramifications are over there. He's happy to sacrifice Victoria. Are you? 8223-0000 is the number to call to have your say. This person,

0: helpful. And Emily, I can't help but agree with you on that. I'm not sure what the grandmother's gender matters to the story at all, apart from it being, you know, a clickbaity headline. Clearly people are interested in it, otherwise the Daily Mail wouldn't keep running stories on it. But I agree with you. Male, female, transgender, binary, non-binary, I don't really care what gender anyone is in this case. I would just like, you know, police to be able to find some answers on it. That's all I really care about. I don't know why it's relevant, but other people disagree. And this person says, "Hi, Stacey, there seems to be so much being said, allegations of the disappearance of little Gus." And I won't read the rest, Marion, because it's a bit accusatory and I don't want to get in trouble on air for defamation. So thank you. We have said, and we should stress, that Gus's grandmother has denied any involvement and says she's innocent. She's the one who came out on the weekend herself in the Spotlight interview with Channel 7's Hannah Ford, saying that she is the suspect. So she's the self-proclaimed suspect in this case, and that's all she is, a suspect. No charges have been laid. 8223-0000 is the number to call. I've got a prize every hour. I promised you a prize every hour. So let's give one away right now. Get on the phone if you'd like to go along to 5AA's Ultimate Friday Knockoffs at the Beer and Barbecue Festival. It's on Friday, the 10th of July. This is a big one. You'll get tickets for you and a mate in our VIP area. We'll chuck in some beers, some delicious barbecue food. So give us a call now if you want to head along. It's all brought to you by the Adelaide Beer and Barbecue Festival, which is back now at the drive-in in the city. Tickets from beerandbarbecuefest.com.au. A double pass to give away right now. So get on the phone if you'd like those tickets. After the 2 o'clock news, I saw a story that a tenant had posted online asking for advice, saying, "Can my landlord do this?" The landlord requested that the tenant not use the heater for long periods of time and certainly not overnight during winter. Is that allowed? Surely not. We'll talk about it next with Adam Blight. His title is the head of training at the Real Estate Institute of South Australia, but he's been a property manager for 2 decades and now he's in charge of training property managers around the state. So we'll talk to him about this and I'm sure similar situations. And if you've got an experience, 8223-0000 is the number to call. Or if you've got a question for him, Adam will be along after the news. Steve in Henley Beach, you are the lucky winner of the Beer and Barbecue Festival tickets, so you are on your way. Well done to you. Stay listening. We'll have more opportunities as the week goes on. But now it's time for the news. After that, we're talking real estate.
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4: Partly cloudy and 15 today with the 2 o'clock news. I'm Mel Usher.
5: The Everly Brothers and Roy Orbison in concert, starring the Robertson Brothers and Dean Bourne, Her Majesty's July 30.
4: There'll be a special meeting of SA's Emergency Management Cabinet Committee this afternoon. They're coming together in the wake of bird flu developments in WA. Testing has confirmed the H5N1 strain of the disease has been detected in a second wild bird near Esperance. The federal government says there is no evidence a deadly strain of the avian influenza has reached Australia's poultry and agriculture systems. Federal Agriculture Minister Julie Collins says urgent investigations are underway to determine the extent of the spread of the disease.
6: We are working to determine whether or not the H5 bird flu has established in the wildlife or established in Australia, other than these two isolated birds.
4: Police are investigating a serious crash at Athol Park. A motorcycle collided with a parked truck on Glenroy Street before dawn. The rider, a 26-year-old man from Andrews Farm, suffered serious injuries. The truck driver, a 46-year-old man from Victoria, was not hurt. More challenges for our health system, with data showing ramping is at dangerous levels and regional hospitals in particular are dealing with a surge in patients. The Mount Barker Hospital is beyond breaking point, with ED arrivals up 450% in just over a decade amid massive population growth in the area. Health Minister Blair Boyer says it's a growing problem.
7: Presentations to emergency departments over the past 12 or 14 years have gone up by about 54%, and calls to 000 have gone up by about 73%. So it is unprecedented growth in terms of people who are coming to our hospitals.
4: Crows legend Tony Modra's condition continues to improve. He's been moved out of ICU after undergoing surgery for serious facial injuries after a tree branch speared through the window of his truck last week. Modra will require further surgery but appears not to have suffered any brain injury. Business groups are urging the federal government to abandon its tax reforms, arguing they'll hurt the economy. Legislation is expected to pass in the next fortnight, which will rein in the capital gains tax discount and negative gearing concessions. Labor has made some adjustments to help small business owners, but Australian Chamber of Commerce and Industry Chief Executive Andrew McKellar says the entire legislation should be scrapped.
8: They will damage the Australian economy. They will do nothing for productivity. The chances there, it's not too late, you can oppose this bill.
4: SA's own Po Ling Yao, who appears on MasterChef, has been nominated for this year's Gold Logie. Also in the running, Ali Langdon from A Current Affair, presenter and comedian Julia Morris, Robert Irwin, and game show host and tennis presenter Todd Woodbridge. Turning to 5AA Sport, our footy teams have turned their focus to this Saturday's showdown. It's good news for Port's Jack Lacocious, who came off injured on the weekend. His calf scare was actually a burst Baker cyst. But Ewan McKinlay's knee sprain could see him miss the rest of the season. The Crows will also have a run today. Melbourne has re-signed five-time leading goalkeeper Bailey Fritsch for a further 3 years. The 29-year-old Premiership player was due to come out of contract at the end of the season. But Swans midfielder Taylor Adams has called time on his career, announcing his AFL retirement following his latest injury setback. And Egypt has come from behind to beat New Zealand 3-1 at the FIFA World Cup. Liverpool legend Mo Salah among the goal scorers. Now checking 5AA traffic.
9: A number of burst water mains being worked on across Adelaide at the moment, including in Pasadena on Goodwood Road near Lyle Avenue, in Burton on Paul Wakefield Road near Dutter Road, also in Ingle Farm on Bridge Road near Lanner Street, and in Evanston South on Main North Road near Hales Road. What's saucy, cheesy and baked to perfection? 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Adelaide's most accurate traffic on 5AA.
4: The 5AA forecast, partly cloudy 15 today, mostly sunny tomorrow and Wednesday 16, and then 16 again for Thursday and Friday. Right now it's 13 degrees on 5AA, always Adelaide.
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11: Good afternoon to you. Welcome to the second hour of the afternoon's program. Coming up, Pet Talk with Dr. Derek in half an hour. So if you've got a question about your cats or dogs, he is the man to answer them. 8223-0000 is the number to call. And don't forget, lots of prizes still to give away this afternoon. A double pass to go and see The Lark at Adelaide Festival Centre. This is starring Noni Hazelhurst. So you can get your tickets at tickertech.com.au, or you can win a double pass this afternoon. I also have two tickets to go to Illuminate Adelaide. That is on the 1st of July. It's a Wednesday, so stay listening for your chance to win those. And after 3:30, Afternoon Delight, where we share some good news with each other, share some happy news, try and start the week off on a positive note, because it does feel like at the moment there's a lot of negative news around. We like to buck that trend on the afternoons program and start the week off feeling happy. So ring in with your afternoon delights, and I've got a $50 Quinsey's confectionery voucher to give away to the best afternoon delight this afternoon. But first, I saw online in a chat that was asking people for help. Someone in Adelaide had posted, "I'm staying in a rental house and the owner has asked us not to put the heater on, especially at night, because he says it's driving up the energy costs. My rent includes all utilities and electricity bills. We've got nothing like this stated in the contract. Isn't it a little bit weird considering it's very cold, especially during the nights? Is this allowed?" And I saw that and I thought, surely that's not allowed, but I am not an expert. So let's get an expert on to answer the question. Adam Blight, he's been a property manager for over two decades and he now trains property managers in his role as head of training at RESA, the Real Estate Institute of South Australia. Hello, Adam. How are you?
12: Hi, Stacey. I'm very well. Thanks for having me.
11: No, thank you for your time. So is this allowed? Can a landlord ask a tenant not to use certain appliances or not to use the heating or cooling too much?
12: No, your suspicions were correct. No, you certainly can't. Any restrictions on appliance usage or anything like that would need to be really clearly stated in the lease, at the very least.
11: Is it common to see lease agreements that include all bills?
12: No, it's not, especially in residential. You definitely see it in rooming agreements where tenants will rent a specific room in a house, and there can often be either electricity included or, you know, a portion between the tenants. But in a normal residential lease, it's very rare. It would sometimes happen if a landlord is wanting to keep the electricity in their name because of the tariff deal that they're on. But even in those situations, the way that electricity is kind of calculated needs to be really clearly stipulated. And if you're going to include electricity, of course, you're not going to have any control over how that's used.
11: No. Okay. So, no, it's not allowed. You can't tell someone you can't use this appliance or you can't heat overnight.
12: No, no, that's right. Now, and you know, in saying that, if occasionally you'll come across places where they might have heaters or air conditioners as such that don't work, and they can certainly be excluded from the lease, but you can't do that partway through at least. It's all got to be really clear at the start.
11: Are there any, if it's not written into the lease about usage, are there any, I guess, guidelines? You know, can you leave it running non-stop for days at a time? Or I've got a message here from Paul saying you have to use the manufacturer's guidelines. For example, the temperature during winter should be set at 21 to 22 degrees. If you set it at 27 or above and running the unit 24/7, it's not within the manufacturer's guidelines and could diminish the life of the unit. Are there any rough manufacturer's guidelines that you have to comply with?
12: Yeah, so at the start of a lease, manuals need to be supplied to tenants. And in the case where manuals are supplied and they're not being used correctly and therefore the appliance, whatever it is, stops working, then certainly the tenants might be responsible for, you know, compensating the owner for those type of fixes. But that would only be where they're being misused or negligently used and they've been given instructions about the appliance.
11: Right.
12: And in this case, it's pretty clear it's about the electricity bill.
11: Yeah, exactly. That would be pretty hard to prove, though, that it would be, you know, negligent of the tenant for an appliance if it's not covered under warranty, would it?
12: It can be. Course, you need to rely on, you know, qualified tradespeople adding commentary to their kind of inspections. A lot easier where, say, a filter hasn't been cleaned for a very long time and then that's caused a whole bunch of issues. Then in those cases, it could certainly be claimed, especially where they've been given the manufacturer's manual and they haven't kind of adhered to it.
11: Right. Joe on the text line wants to know why a landlord would opt to pay the electricity bill.
12: Yeah, I was trying to think of that when I saw this particular article and I think it would, where I could see it would be, in the case where the owner might be on like the old tariff system where they're getting a better, like a better sellback rate.
11: For their solar panels.
12: Yeah, that's right.
11: Right, okay.
12: Otherwise, yeah, I mean, in over two decades, I think, you know, I might have one or two of those particular ones, but no other properties where the electricity was included.
11: Yeah. What about water? This person says, we rented out an old house in North Adelaide where the owner paid for the water purely for the reason that he wanted the garden maintained and watered to prevent the house from cracking. Do you get that from time to time as well?
12: Yeah, definitely. Especially where you've got really nice gardens, and they might be on sprinklers and that sort of thing. I mean, the old system used to be that that tenants would get kind of an allowance of 125 kilolitres a year, and then they'd pay excess. But about 15 years ago, when SA water rates went through the roof, that kind of changed industry-wide.
11: Yeah. Okay. Now, there's been some discussion about some of the changes that the government made to rental properties and the rules surrounding renting and leasing out a house. And they've got new application forms that have been mandated by the government, which are making it hard, I guess, for some tenants or want-to-be tenants who are finding it hard to get a rental. How do you see these new application forms, Adam? Can you tell us a little bit about them and why they're a bit difficult at the moment?
12: Yeah, sure. So I suppose it's been a massive change from the industry's point of view, which kind of come in at the same time where ending a lease agreement can be difficult in itself unless you have a prescribed round to end it, prescribed grounds to end an agreement. But yeah, these sticker application forms, about 70% of the application form itself is to be filled in by the property manager or the landlord. And so and as far as what the tenant puts into them, it's essentially there's two spots for referees where it isn't explicitly said that one of those referees should be or needs to be like a previous landlord or somebody that can speak on your ability to lease a place. And so we find that a lot of tenants put maybe their friends or family in there. There's no sections on where they've previously lived. There's no section on, so we're no longer allowed to ask about their employer or their employment as such. We need to rely on up to two documents being going with the application form, which can show their ability to pay rent, which can be a bank statement without going transactions redacted, a pay slip or another employment document. And that's kind of, that's about all you have as a landlord or property manager to try and make these decisions. And for context, like 2 weeks ago, I upgraded my modem with Telstra, and for the $24 a month that I pay over 12 months, I needed to supply a current employer, my previous employer, they needed permission to do a credit check, my income, how long I've lived in my home, all for this credit of $288, whereas if I want to apply for a home at $2,000 a week, they can't directly ask me any of that.
11: Wow. Okay. So why would the changes have been made in that way?
12: I think they were to simplify the application form and to lower the amount of sensitive information that's kind of been transacted on them. And it all came from a national cabinet directive back in 2023, which was a better deal for renters. We have seen other states that have also adapted application forms in a similar way. However, they are far less restrictive than what we've done here in SA.
11: And so they're limitations on the questions that property managers or landlords can ask, but not limitations on the information that a tenant can provide. So could you?
12: That's exactly right. So essentially, whilst a landlord or property manager can't ask you for extra information on top of your application form, there's nothing that restricts you from giving more information. And so I know that cover letters now are getting more and more the norm in property management. And I would highly advise anyone that's currently looking for a rental property to do yourself a cover letter, just to give context of kind of your story and a bit of a story around your application form. It certainly helps to sell you in as far as the landlord goes and give some context about, you know, who and what you are and why you might be suitable for a tenancy. The ones that are doing this are certainly getting on top of the pile rather than the ones that aren't.
11: Okay. Some good tips, Adam. Thanks so much for your time this afternoon.
12: No worries at all. Thanks, Stacey.
11: Thank you. That's Adam Blight. He's a property manager of over two decades and is now head of training. He takes care of training property managers at RESA, the Real Estate Institute of South Australia. 8223 0000 is the number to call to have your say if you've had a situation like this or someone you know has, and I'll take some calls next.
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11: Taking your calls now on 8223 0000. Frank is in Seaton. Oh, I think we've just lost Frank there. Frank, give us a call back. 8223 0000. I've lost your phone line, but we'd love to hear from you. Maybe you've had an experience in a rental property with a landlord making unreasonable requests, or maybe you're on the other side of it. Maybe the landlord has had issues with tenants over using electricity or water or something like that, whatever it might be. I'd love to hear from you. You can send me a text as well, 0448 08 1395. Julie, I got your text message a bit too late. I'd already finished the chat with Adam, but Julie says we had to replace a blind in my son's rental property. When the person went to measure up, he mentioned the place looked like a bomb had hit it. The property manager advised if the tenants chose to live like that and clean up just prior to an inspection, that's okay. Hey, I wondered what your guest thought of that. Yeah, well, sorry, Julie, I didn't get a chance to ask Adam. I didn't receive your message in time. But I do know that as long as there's no damage to the house itself, the idea that, you know, tenants might live in a messy situation is not really relevant in terms of the lease. Maybe they don't choose to live how you do, but as long as it's not damaging the property, that is, if they've got a whole heap of junk that's, damaging the carpet or scratching the walls or something like that, if it's damaging the house, it's not good, it's not allowed. But otherwise, if it's just a bit of mess, I don't think the landlord can really have any say on that. But look, there might be a property manager or real estate agent listening who'd like to ring in and answer that. Happy to take your call on 8223 0000. We've got Frank back. Hello, Frank.
19: How are you today?
11: Good, thank you.
19: Good. Yeah, I'm just wondering about my daughter. She was in Sydney. She stayed there, but she rented a granny flat at the back, and everything was connected to the 1 meter. So that's why, everything, her rent was included with all the rent, the water, electricity. So I think it's just your own discretion. But the bloody bananas there, what they used to do, when it was really hot at night, she used to have the aircon on, they used to turn the whole bloody mains off. So she had nothing, no electricity. And so they used to tell her, you've got to turn it off. She goes, yeah. But she wasn't abusing it. So she rang me crying one day, and I said, look, you know what, just get out of it. Anyway, she's back in Adelaide, and I got a granny flat too, and I was renting it. And I said, just their own discretion, you know, don't go crazy. Don't leave the house with the aircon on or the heater on.
11: Yeah.
19: So it's all included in the bill. So I think it's just up to the person, their discretion. Don't go crazy.
11: Yeah. But
19: there's no way you, if it's hot or cold, of course you're going to leave it on. That's inhumane.
11: It is inhumane, you know? And also I'm pretty sure that's illegal, Frank. I think you have to provide heating and cooling in a house. So for them to turn off the mains, that's...
19: Oh, yeah, they were tight asses, believe
11: me. Wow, that's bad.
19: So, yeah, so anyway, she's left there. She's back home in Adelaide now, so she's back here with me.
11: Good.
19: In the granny flat,
11: Oh,
19: so
11: good. She's in your granny flat now. You won't be turning the power off on her.
19: Yeah, no, nah, definitely not. No, nah. As long as she does the dishes.
11: Good. That's a pretty good deal. I'd be happy with that.
19: Yeah, that's it. All right.
11: Thanks, Frank. See you.
19: See ya.
11: Bye. 8223 0000 is the number to have your say. At Paul on the text line says, in every lease, it states the property must be kept clean and tidy at all times during the tenancy. Yeah, but what's clean and tidy to one person might not be clean and tidy to another. I mean, you know, my husband and I have different definitions of clean and tidy, and we live in the one house. I wish we had a signed lease. He'd probably say that I'm the unclean. No, I'm the untidy one. He's the unclean one. And I think there's a difference between clean and tidy. I can have my, piles of clutter because I know where the clutter needs to go away, or I know I'm leaving it there in that pile of clutter for a certain reason. Maybe I need to use it in a couple of days' time, whereas Ben doesn't like clutter, but he's not that big on cleanliness. You know, I can't remember the last time he cleaned the shower. But anyway, 8223 0000 is the number. This person says, I've got a friend in Housing Trust home in the Barossa. They don't supply any heating or cooling. Caroline, that surprises me. I thought that was illegal. I thought you had to supply heating and or cooling. But, yeah, again, I'm not the expert. I'm not a property manager. I'm more than happy for someone to ring in and correct me on that one. That is very surprising, though. All right, time for the 2:30 news headlines now. And after that, it's Pet Talk with Dr. Derek. If you've got a question about your cats or dogs, 8223 0000 is the number to call. And you know what? I'm just going to do it. I've got more prizes to give away. So call now if you'd like to go to Illuminate Adelaide. We've got tickets for Augmented Games on Wednesday, the 1st of July at 12 p.m. So give us a call if you'd like to head along. Illuminate, a citywide spectacle of free and ticketed events, music, art, food and more waiting to be discovered. 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How about that? We'll announce the winner after these news headlines. And don't forget, stay listening. Still more tickets to give away.
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4: Good afternoon, Mel Usher with the news headlines. SA authorities are meeting this afternoon to look at preparedness with another case of bird flu in WA. Laws requiring retailers to safely store and secure knives will come into effect at the start of next month. All eyes remain on Downing Street and a suspected resignation from Keir Starmer. And in sport, the 36ers have re-signed John Jenkins. The 5AA forecast, partly cloudy this afternoon, mostly sunny tomorrow, 15. Right now, it's 13 degrees. We'll have more news at 3 on 5AA, always Adelaide.
25: 5AA Afternoons with Stacey Lee.
11: Let's go straight to the Weather Bureau now. Tom Anderson is there. Hello, Tom.
26: Hi, how are you going?
11: Good, how are you?
26: I'm great, thanks.
11: Well, I'm cold, actually. It was a really, really cold morning today.
26: Yeah, it's been a cold morning and it's been a bit of a cold day too. So we saw the maximum temperature we got to in the city, so at West Terrace, we saw it get to 13.8, which is a cold day any day. But we've also seen the apparent temperature that's been going along with the temperature throughout the day, a couple of degrees less. So while it has gotten up to the 13.8 degrees today, probably didn't feel like it outside. It probably hasn't felt much warmer than about 10 or 11 degrees in the city today.
11: Okay. And can we expect the cooler weather to continue for the rest of the week?
26: Yeah, pretty much. It probably will feel a little bit warmer in the morning over the next couple of days. We're not going to see that minimum temperature overnight drop off as much. We do have that high cloud about at the moment, so that'll keep some of the heat in overnight. We are still going to see minimum temperatures between about 8 and 6 degrees over the next coming days. So we're expecting a low of 8 overnight tonight for Adelaide and Glenelg. In the northern suburbs, a little bit colder even. So Elizabeth, we're looking at a minimum of 6 overnight, and anyone in the hills, it'll be a minimum of 4 tonight.
11: Ooh, all right. Thank you, I think, for the update, Tom. the dressing gown and the UGG boots will get a workout, that's for sure.
26: Yeah, absolutely. I think that's the play.
11: Yeah. Thanks for your time.
26: Thank you.
11: That's Tom Anderson from the Bureau of Meteorology. Am I the only one? First thing I do when I get home, pyjamas and dressing gown, UGG boots, all of it, straight in. If you catch me when I'm at home, I am in a dressing gown. It doesn't matter what time of day. 8223-0000 is the number to call. Let me know. Tell me I'm not alone. Oh, and Leanne in Plimpton Park, congratulations. You've won the tickets to Illuminate. Back on in Adelaide for 2026. Stay listening for the rest of the week. We will have more tickets to give away.
27: Who let the dogs out?
28: Time to talk all things pets
29: with Dr. Derek.
27: Who let the dogs out?
11: Dr. Derek McNair from the Parade Norwood Veterinary Clinic in his dressing gown today.
30: Yeah, and I've got my kilt on underneath it.
11: No, is it just me? Do you rug up the minute you get home?
30: Yes. Yeah. Yeah. It's a nice pair of slippers as well.
11: Yeah.
30: It's kind of got them old. Yeah, you know.
11: No, I'm with you.
30: The wintry thick pajamas.
11: Yep.
30: Nice dressing gown. And have the pet sitting beside you.
11: Oh, yeah.
30: As well. I was looking at the Sunday Mail,
11: mm-hmm.
30: and it had, it might have been, was it the Sunday Mail? Anyway, doesn't matter. What was it? It was the Sunday Mail. Yeah, I was thinking for a minute it could have been the advertiser. Anyway, if you're going to study, I would recommend not studying at the Open University in the Netherlands.
11: Oh, why?
30: Because they've done a study which says that sitting, cuddling your cats, and they've got dogs as well, doesn't lower your stress.
11: I read that.
30: How ridiculous.
11: I said, that is BS, isn't it?
30: I know. So I looked at that, and then I haven't got it all published, but there's so many other studies that have been scientifically proven that shows that they release like oxytocin and nice hormones and lower blood pressure and help with blood glucose and help you feel better and help everything. So I looked at that and I went, that cannot be true. And they probably, I don't know what the currency is. It's in Holland now, it's probably the euro, I would imagine. How many euros they get paid to do that study and get it completely wrong.
11: I just saw that and thought anyone who owns a dog or a cat knows that's wrong.
30: Yes.
11: None of those people who did that study have pets.
30: Obviously.
11: Or that maybe just a goldfish or something like that.
30: Yeah, I know. It's ridiculous. I thought for a segment you could do, people could give them some homework and find some studies that are just ridiculous. Because then you also get the ones that, you know, they get paid like $10 million and they come with a conclusion. You say, yeah, we knew that.
11: Yeah. Sugar is not great for you.
30: Sugar's not great for you.
11: Gambling, what is it? I love the one about gambling ads or fast food ads near schools leads to higher obesity. Yeah, well, of course.
30: Yeah. Diet's important. Try not to smoke. Yeah, wow. Thank you for telling us that. That's very good. That's very good.
11: There has never been a time where Murray has sat on me or near me on the couch or cuddled into me that I haven't gone, oh, that's nice, and
30: exactly.
11: Given him a little scratch. And
30: I know.
11: Oh, when you're feeling upset or when you've had a bad day and you get home and they're just standing there looking at you with the tail wagging.
30: Yes.
11: And they don't care what's happened out in the rest of the world. They're just so happy to see you.
30: No. And doesn't matter how big or boring a day they might have had. They might have slept all day. They're still happy to see you.
11: Yeah.
30: I mean, they're just amazing, amazing creatures. We're very lucky if we have them.
11: Absolutely. Immediately makes me feel better.
30: I was actually going to talk today, I don't think I've ever talked about this, but I will. Talking about cats helping us, our stress, we can help their stress. We've had quite a few cats with blocked bladders recently.
11: Oh, really?
30: Which is very common. I'm not quite sure why we've had so many recently, but a lot of cats will get cystitis. So they'll get inflammation of the bladder, and there's three main things that will cause that. One is infection, just like we can get, a bacterial infection. One is crystals, so they actually form like sand, and it's like sand in the bladder.
11: Wow.
30: And the other one's called idiopathic, which means that there's no obvious known cause. It's probably stress that causes it, but regardless of what you do, it clears up in about a week or less. But you have to make sure it's not one of the other things. But it's generally male cats. I've only ever in my whole life had two female cats that have got blocked that had formed big bladder stones. But it's usually cats will form this sandy material, and it all sort of sticks together and forms a gluggy, gooey ball.
11: Mm-hmm.
30: And because the male cats, the penis is so narrow at the end that the urethra, which leaves the bladder, the diameter is much bigger at the bladder. So what can happen is this gluey, gluggy, sticky sand material goes out the bladder and then gets stuck.
11: Oh.
30: And the cat just cannot wee.
11: Wow.
30: Yes. And so the big thing is that the owners will say he's been sitting in the litter tray for ages and nothing's happening. And then if you let it go on too long, they start screaming because their bladder gets so big. So the important thing to do to try and avoid this,
11: yes,
30: there's two main things that cause it, or three things. I'm going to sound like the Monty Python here. Oh, there's four things. One is genetics, which you cannot do anything about.
11: Mm.
30: One is diet, which you definitely can do something about. So you want to, especially if you've got a male cat, feed a really good quality, especially the dry food, a really good quality dry food. Because we used to, 100 years ago, we used to get, almost every day we get a block cat. And that's because in the old days, the dry food had too much magnesium in it.
11: Mm-hmm.
30: And it didn't form the correct pH of urine. So now there's a lot of research. And the dry food that is more expensive, but you actually feed less of it, so it works out not too bad at all. It's got much lower magnesium, forms the perfect pH in the urine, and there's some dry food that will actually absorb some of the crystals. So for cats that we find that have been blocked and we unblock them, if we find it's this certain type of crystal, a struvite crystal, then we'll put them on this diet and that sort of dissolves any more that may form.
11: Yeah, right.
30: So,
11: yeah. Okay.
30: So it's interesting and very uncomfortable for the cats.
11: Yeah, I can imagine. Yeah. So if it does happen and you notice your cat is trying to go and they can't, you can unblock it, you can fix
30: it? Yes. They need an anaesthetic and then we have to pass a catheter, but yes.
11: Right.
30: And it's an emergency. I mean, stating the obvious, if they can't wee, the pressure goes back up and then goes back up to the kidneys and damages their kidneys. So you must go to a vet very quickly. The other thing to do, when I got to number three, was just if your cat's indoors, always have clean litter trays available. So have lots of litter trays. As soon as they go, clean them, put down fresh litter, because a lot of cats will hold on if their litter tray is not clean.
11: That can cause it.
30: They're very clean creatures.
11: Right.
30: So
11: should you consider using the special food preemptively? Or as a precaution, or should you only use that food if it's an issue?
30: I think that there are some, the ones that don't dissolve the crystals are still now very good. The top quality brands are very good. They all generally form a really good pH and they've all got reduced magnesium. The ones that specifically target the urine, I probably wouldn't. I'd just do a really good brand, and then if you get any problems, cystitis problems, then talk to your vet about changing over onto these sort of more specific targeting foods.
11: Okay. Hmm. There you go. 8223 0000 is the number to call to have your say. And Sue in Christie's Beach has called in. Hello, Sue.
1: Hello, how are you?
11: Good.
1: Good. And I'll refrain, like, you know, once, I'll say this very quickly because I know you've got a time restraint.
30: No.
1: The only other time I've spoken to Dr. Derek was ages ago, and I referred to you when I got on air as Dr. Derek, right?
30: Which is very good. I'm very impressed, Sue.
1: I know, but, you know, the next Friday,
30: yep,
1: John Blake took the pee out of me behind closed doors. And I'm so honoured, you know, because he did that, and I ended up doing the whole call in the Scottish accent. And then singing Loch Lomond at the end. So anyway, that's not why I rang.
30: Well, hopefully you're watching the Scottish soccer games and singing Flower of Scotland before they start.
1: Well, if I could sing, I would, but I'm an awful singer.
30: Okay.
11: Oh, I think we're all out of time, Sue, unfortunately.
1: Okay. Now, the reason I rang is just to go back to something you said before, because I've got like a house where I've got two cats and a dog who's actually at the moment running up and down, jumping on the bed because I'm talking and I must be talking to him, right?
30: Yes,
1: But, yeah, I rang you once before because I didn't have any pets.
30: Mm-hmm.
1: And you sort of suggested a couple of things. And because I was in a house where I couldn't have pets, I'd just moved out of my previous life where I wasn't allowed to take my pets.
30: Yes.
1: So, you know, like I had no pets and it was horrible.
30: Mm.
1: But, yeah, so I got a fish in a bowl. And you know the difference it made? Just seeing that fish swim around and around in his bowl, you know, it just makes such a difference just having something else in the house with you.
30: Yes.
1: So I'd recommend to anyone, even if you can't have a pet, have a bird or a fish, because it's company. And even the fish was, I couldn't believe it myself, but yeah.
11: That's really nice, now, Sue.
30: It is. And actually, just talking about that study, the one from the Netherlands, it's a lot of rubbish.
11: Mm.
30: When I was looking at that, I was looking at other studies, and they had one that if they had school children and they gave them fish, and they had all these children who actually had diabetes, and so they gave them the choice of feeding the fish or not,
11: mm-hmm.
30: and they found, and it probably, you could argue this either way, but the children who fed the fish were better at looking after their own diabetes. So, and you could argue maybe because they're more disciplined, but I'd like to think they're a better frame of mind,
11: yeah.
30: because they took on a responsibility for looking after an animal or a fish. And yes.
11: Well, they say even, you know, having plants,
30: yes.
11: having a plant to water or talking to a plant. I know that yes. sounds silly, but that can help increase your mental health, and it helps with all of those things.
30: I know, and Jill and I often say at home, if we didn't have the pets, what would we talk about?
11: Yeah, exactly.
30: we can't talk about politics every day. and Jill doesn't support the Crows. She's Essendon. So,
11: oh, gosh.
30: You know, so we can't go there. So, but yes, Sue, yeah. thank you. Yes.
11: Yeah, and it's a really good point.
30: I know, and I think, I guess anyone who's listening who's never had a pet probably doesn't understand it, but when you have a pet, and that's what people say, eventually when the pet goes to heaven, and sadly their life is not as long as ours usually, and so, you know, you have to say goodbye, and it's so hard.
11: And
30: it leaves such a gap, and that's, yeah, but the reason it's so hard is because you get so much out of them.
11: So much. So,
30: yep.
11: And really good point about the fish as well.
30: Hmm.
11: I won't tell you, I don't know if I've told you my story about fish lips.
30: No.
11: The fish we had in kindergarten.
30: Right.
11: And during school holidays, it was someone's responsibility to take the fish home. And it was the first year of school.
30: Mm-hmm.
11: I took fish lips home, and fish lips had swum into a shell and couldn't get out. So fish lips died.
30: Mm.
11: So I was the kid that killed the class fish. Mm. And we got a new fish, of course, and we all had to vote on what to call the new fish, and it was Fish Lips 2.
30: Oh, there you go.
11: Which I thought was just typical five-year-old, yeah, you know, typical yeah. reception
30: That's
11: kids.
30: That's good. That's good. Yeah.
11: Speaking of losing our pets, Kez on the text line, she said, my daughter's beautiful two-year-old Burmese died suddenly on Friday. He was absolutely happy and healthy the day before, but his breathing was affected and then his heart stopped. All symptoms point to HCM. Is there a test to prevent this tragedy?
30: It's hypertrophic cardiomyopathy,
11: right?
30: Which is basically a large heart. Usually, you can usually, if it is that you usually pick it up earlier. They've often got it for quite a long time before they pass away with it. So often at annual checkups, the heart will often sound larger. It will cover a larger area of the chest cavity, and it actually just sounds like a big heart.
11: Mm.
30: And then, you know, we take x-rays, and probably there's a lot of specialists. You can get echocardiograms done. You can get everything done that you can get done for people. And an echocardiogram would pick it up. And there's some medications that can help it a bit, but it's not an easy condition to treat. But usually it's very rare it causes sudden death. It's usually picked up before.
11: Okay.
30: So,
11: That's hard.
30: Yeah,
11: it's
30: terrible.
11: Yeah.
30: And it can be a hereditary thing. So if, what was the person's name?
11: Kez.
30: If they got the Burmese from a breeder, if they get in touch with the breeder and just see if there's been any history. Because that's the other thing. If you have a cat, and the breeder should know as well, because she shouldn't be breeding with the parents, probably.
11: Mm.
30: If a diagnosis has been made, it sounds like it's more an assumption maybe than a diagnosis.
11: Yeah. So, well, that's really
30: that's
11: hard
30: very sad.
11: For that to happen.
30: I know. We had a Burmese, and I was going to say she was lovely. She wasn't actually. She was a pain in the neck, but she. Yeah.
11: You loved her regardless.
30: We loved her regardless.
11: Yep.
30: Yes.
11: Yep. Okay, your call's on 8223-0000. We'll take some more next.
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11: 8 minutes to three here on 5AA. We're in the middle of Pet Talk with Dr. Derek McNair. So if you've got a question, 8223-0000 is the number to call. And we have a question on the text line, Dr. Derek, from Emily. Mm-hmm. She says, our three-year-old Staffy's always been obsessed with her ears to the point where she scratches them, causes irritation. They're healthy until she scratches too much and they bleed. Mm-hmm. We had them checked and they're fine, but she won't stop. Would little socks work? I just love that visual image.
30: Is this a socks on her paws or on her ears? No, is the short answer. No. It's highly likely, and we probably haven't talked about it much recently, but a little bit of winter time, but itchy ears when there's no infection is 99.9% allergies. Mm. So you want to have a trial of probably about a week or 10 days of either the good old Apoquel or Zenrelia, which are really quite safe medications, which, if it's an allergy, will stop your dog itching, and as long as there's no infection there. And then you know it's an allergy, and then you say, right, we need to do all these little tests to work out what's causing it and how we can reduce the effect of it. But socks? No, sorry.
11: Sorry. That does sound fun, though.
30: It does sound...
11: The dog probably wouldn't like it.
30: No. I work when dogs are having anaesthetics and cats. We've got little baby socks that we put on their paws to stop them getting cold.
11: Aww.
30: So, and we've got quite a lot of Adelaide Crows socks.
11: I wonder who picked those.
30: I wonder who picked those. It's very good. But no, they won't work for the itching. I'm sorry.
11: Yeah, okay. Let's take some calls now. Donna is in Ullabri. Hi, Donna.
3: Hi, Stacey. How are you?
11: Good, thank you.
3: Good.
30: How can we help you, Donna?
3: Yeah, thank you, Dr. Derek. I've got a mini schnauzer, mm-hmm. and the anal glands seem to be getting worse and worse.
30: Right.
3: And I saw that Dr. Chris Brown advertises a probiotic.
30: Mm-hmm.
3: It's a chew formula. Yes. Just wondering what your opinion is on that.
30: You can try them. There's a lot of things. Generally, I think fibre works better. So, because yep. the anal glands are beautiful topics, but they're scent glands. So
3: yeah, exactly.
30: Each time they go to the toilet, they're meant to empty and cover the poo with their own individual scent. So when they're hunting dogs, they actually use it to mark out their territory.
11: Hmm.
30: So, but yeah. now they're domesticated dogs, they serve no use.
3: Formula. Just wondering what your opinion is on that.
30: You can try them. There's a lot of things. Generally, I think fibre works better. So...
3: Yep.

0: is a favourite with a lot of people, psyllium husks.
1: Okay.
0: But you, but yes, you can try probiotics. You can certainly give them a go. Some people do say that it helps, and maybe because that we always say the best thing you can do is form the perfect poo. So the probiotics can help with that, and they're safe, and they can help with other things as well. So I'd certainly give it a go. But also just adding an extra fibre into the diet may help as well, Donna.
1: No problem at all.
2: There you go.
1: Good on you.
2: Good Thanks luck. For the call.
0: Good luck.
1: And thank you.
0: And some people, not many, but if a dog has to come in a lot, we say to them, would you like us to teach you how to do it?
2: Oh.
0: So some people do.
2: Really?
0: Yes. Not many.
2: No.
0: Not many.
2: I think I'd be opting out of that one. No. I'll leave that to the professionals. Tyson in Clarence Gardens is on the phone. Hi, Tyson.
3: G'day, guys. Hey, Doctor.
0: How are you going?
3: Very well, thank you. I got a new pet on the weekend.
0: Oh, that's nice.
3: You were talking about birds and fish. I think mine's a little bit more exciting.
2: Oh.
0: Yeah. Oh, dear. We're sitting down. Yes.
3: She's got 8 legs.
2: No. I'm already
3: not
2: out.
3: Not a tarantula.
0: Mm-hmm.
2: No.
3: She's a jungle huntsman from Queensland.
0: Oh,
2: no.
0: Yuck.
3: About as big as... Oh, a little bit smaller than my hand now, but she's apparently going to double the size.
0: Tyson, it may seem a silly question, but why?
3: She's just gorgeous to look at, and the whole concept of a spider, like, no one loves them. I hate snakes because they've got no legs.
0: Yes.
3: I think I like spiders because they've got eight. I don't know. Just to look at her, and like we fed her, my daughter and I, we fed her on Sunday, medium-sized cricket, and we put it in her little box, and as soon as the cricket touched one of her legs, she just went, bang, and like put it in her mouth, and then sort of went back to her comfy spot and just sat there sucking on it. And I thought, how cool is that? You know, like. And as far as water's concerned, like, I've got a little mist sprayer.
0: You think that's cool, and... Tyson?
2: Tyson, I love this. I love this.
0: The good news, Tyson, is I just really deal with dogs and cats. So there is a vet, I think they're in North Adelaide, the Unusual Pet Vet.
3: Yeah.
0: So if you have any problems, that's the place to phone.
3: Not the Dr. Derek, my daughter... She was 6. I've still got a photo of her. She's got a huntsman in her arm holding it, just catching it.
0: Yeah, I mean...
3: You're only born with 2 fears, and that's loud noises and falling. Everything else is complete, like...
0: Well, I don't know. I think snakes and sharks would be up there. But,
2: I'm glad there's someone out there.
0: It's good.
2: Good
0: on
2: you, Tyson.
0: It's very nice, and the spider will be very... happy, I'm sure. Thank you, Tyson.
2: Creeping me out. Thanks, Tyson. I just feel yucky talking about it.
0: And Huntsman, I mean, I don't mind Huntsman, but I wouldn't have one as a pet.
2: No way. No way. Yeah. All right, we've got time for one more quick call. Peter's in Athol Park. Hi, Peter.
4: Hi, Stacey and Dr. Derek. That last caller. Wouldn't it be funny if he could find a walking lady and take it for a walk?
2: No.
0: Don't make that suggestion. Tyson's probably still listening.
4: Now, my question being, I've moved house with 2 cats.
0: Yes.
4: I've moved into my partner's house, which already have 2 cats and 2 dogs, which I've mentioned on the show before, Chai and Myla, the 2 dogs that look completely different and are twins.
0: They're very cool. Yes.
4: Now, my worry was to be with the dogs, because the cats have never seen a dog in their life, and surprisingly, they had a sniff and maybe a little hiss there and there, but within a day, they're just fine. Mm-hmm. So that's not my problem. My problem is that when I haven't moved house 10 kilometres away, I've moved house around the corner. Mm-hmm. So I'm worried the cat. So we're keeping the cats inside for at least 2 weeks, but what I'm worried about, Dr. Derek, is because it's so close, they might still be able to pick up their scent from here.
0: Yeah, absolutely they would. Yeah, absolutely. There was a study done in the UK a long time ago, and they found a lot of cats went 4 kilometres. Their owners thought they did nothing. They thought they sat in the backyard and they put tracers on them, and they went 4 kilometres. So they will. Can you keep them indoors?
4: Permanently?
0: Yes.
4: We can, yes. That is an option, because they've always been outside cats.
0: Yeah.
4: So that's my biggest worry, as I said. Like, if you said that a cat can pick up 4 kilometres, well, they can probably pick up easy 200 metres. So.
0: Yeah, absolutely. I mean, there's a couple of companies around Adelaide who build Cat Max is one who

0: build cat enclosures. It's not expensive. They look actually really good, and they often build them so you have a little cat flap that goes out, and then it goes into an enclosure where they fenced, and they often fence around a tree so the cat can climb up the tree but can't get out at the top.
1: Oh, that's cool.
0: And birds can't get in. So,
2: We actually have got a cat run outside, but we don't want to put him in there yet because it's too cold, obviously. So they sleep in the laundry, and as I said, they're fine. One of the cats, a white female one, she just lies in her basket. The dog comes up and touches noses and stuff. So that's not the problem.
0: But
2: my point being, it doesn't matter if I keep him inside for a year.
0: No.
2: If I let him out, there's a good chance I'll go straight back.
0: No, if it's 200 metres, yes.
1: Yeah.
0: Yes. They'll almost certainly return.
2: Yeah, so basically, they
0: would probably come back to you again because that's where they get fed and that's where you are and that's their new home. And yes, they say at least 2 weeks you should have a cat indoors before you let it out again. But answer to your question, they'll almost certainly go back to their old place.
1: Sounds like they're indoor cats now, Peter.
0: Yes, or in an enclosure would be nice.
1: Yep, fair enough.
0: Yep.
1: Thanks for the call, Peter. Appreciate it. And thank you, Dr. Derek.
0: My pleasure. Thank you.
1: Have a great afternoon.
0: You too.
1: That's Dr. Derek McNair from the Parade Norwood Veterinary Clinic. Time for the 3 o'clock news now. And after that, I need your Vegemite calls. 8223 0000. How do you eat your Vegemite? I've got a double pass to The Lark at Adelaide Festival Centre starring Noni Hazelhurst for the best caller, because we're talking to senior food technologist at Bega, Nicole Gomez. She was one of the people in charge of creating the newest Vegemite product, because there's a new product out and I just love the idea of it. Not as strong as the regular Vegemite, a bit more smooth, a bit of a more milder product. So how did she get from the idea of a bit more of a mild Vegemite to getting it in the jar? I'm looking forward to this.
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4: Partly cloudy this afternoon, mostly sunny tomorrow, 15. With the 3 o'clock news, good afternoon, I'm Mel Usher.
5: The Everly Brothers and Roy Orbison in concert, starring the Robertson Brothers and Dean Bourne, Her Majesty's July 30.
4: Almost $500,000 in cash has been found in the boot of a car pulled over at Monteith in the Murraylands. Sirius and Organised Crime Branch detectives arrested a man following the seizure of the cash on Friday. It's suspected to be the proceeds of illicit tobacco sales in South Australia. The 40-year-old man from Victoria was arrested and charged with money laundering. He was refused bail and is expected to appear in the Adelaide Magistrates Court. Investigations in relation to Operation Eclipse are continuing. There's been an emergency cabinet meeting in Adelaide today regarding H5 bird flu. The Premier and Primary Industries will give an update this hour. Meantime, an investigation is underway to determine if two migratory seabirds have spread a deadly strain of avian influenza to Australian wildlife. The two birds were found on a remote beach in southern Western Australia late last week and have both tested positive to the strain of the disease. Chief Veterinarian Beth Cookson says there are currently no signs the disease has spread beyond those birds.
6: Since those detections late last week, all of the relevant plans to deal with this incident, all of the relevant committees have met, everything has been enacted because we've done the work with states and territories, with industry, with environment groups to make sure that we're ready.
4: Australia has signed its largest ever defence export deal worth over $2.5 billion. The agreement will see Canada import our over-the-horizon radar systems. The technology provides surveillance of up to 3,000 kilometres and is used to monitor airspace north of Australia. The Canadians will use the system to establish radar sites to patrol its northern Arctic borders. The Albanese government claims Australia has the most competitive capital gains tax regime in the developed world. Legislation is expected to pass in the next fortnight, which would rein in the CGT discount and negative gearing concessions. The changes have been slammed by business and the opposition, forcing the government to make some adjustments. Federal Treasurer Jim Chalmers telling Parliament investors are still in front compared to other countries.
7: A 5.1% rate of return, S&P ASX 200. The tax rate is 21.4%. That is lower than the UK at 24%. It's lower than Germany, 26 to 28%. It's lower
8: than France, 34 to 35%.
4: Woody, Buzz Lightyear and their collection of friends are number one at the global box office. Toy Story 5 making more than $300 million in its opening weekend. In Australia, it took almost $10 million. Now turning to 5AA Sport, and the Crows face Port in Showdown 60 at Adelaide Oval on Saturday night. Both teams have injuries. Port's Ewan McKinlay's knee sprain could see him miss the rest of the season, but Jack Lukosius's calf scare was actually a burst cyst, while Adelaide may have Josh Worrell back. Mo Salah's Egypt were too strong for the All Whites at the World Cup. New Zealand opened the scoring against Egypt but couldn't hold on. The result takes Egypt to the top of Group G, which could potentially play a role in the Socceroos' opponents. Meantime, the Socceroos' defence will need to be on their best behaviour in Friday's final World Cup group game against Paraguay. Four of Australia's five defenders have yellow cards, with a second yellow meaning that player will earn an automatic one-match suspension. But assistant coach Mile Jedinak maintains it's not something they're worried about.
9: You know, we're trying to analyse that. We'll see how that goes. And again, it's the sort of broader conversation regarding that hasn't happened yet, but let's see what the week brings.
4: And the Adelaide 36ers have announced the re-signing of John Jenkins for the NBL 27 season. Now checking 5AA traffic.
10: Afternoon, got a swagger burst waterways today at Pasadena, Goodwood Road opposite the cemetery. Another one at Ingle Farm, Bridge Road near Montague Road. And I kid you not, another one today at Evanston South, Main North Road near Hales Road. Got to mention Superworks as well today. Something in the water, Coromandel Valley, Main Road near Ackland Hill Road with a camera, Peacock Road in the Parklands. Stock up at Dan Murphy's. 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Adelaide's most accurate traffic on 5AA.
4: The 5AA weather, partly cloudy this afternoon, mostly sunny tomorrow 15, Wednesday mostly sunny 16, 16 on Thursday, 17 on Friday. Right now it's 13 degrees. Now let's hear what's happening on 9 News tonight.
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1: Good afternoon. Welcome to the third and final hour of the program. After 3:30, it's Afternoon Delight, where we start the week off on a positive note, share some good news with each other, and in return, I've got a $50 Quincy's confectionery voucher to give away. But first up, we're talking Vegemite, because there is a new Vegemite product on the market, Vegemite Kids. It's a bit more mild, a bit more creamy, we're told, a little bit lighter in colour as well. So Nicole Gomez will tell us all about it in just a moment. She's a senior food technologist at Bega who own Vegemite. She helped create it. She'll take us from the journey for an idea for a new product to now it's on your shelves. But I'm asking you this afternoon for a chance to win a double pass to go and see The Lark, starring Noni Hazelhurst at the Adelaide Festival Centre. How do you eat your Vegemite? Helen in Prospect is on the phone. Hi, Helen.
26: Hello.
1: How are you?
26: Good, thank you. How are you, Stacey?
1: Good.
26: You're going to think I'm a bit strange, but I just had this. Like, I have this most nights. No, I don't eat dessert, so I have this most nights. I'll just get my. I do eat Bega cheese, yes, and I'll just get either cheese slices or I slice up some cheese, and I just plonk the Vegemite on the cheese. So no carbs. I don't have to worry about carbs. So it's healthy and it's yummy. And another thing I used to eat many, many years ago when I was a child, into my teens too, was fruits and Vegemite sandwiches. Oh my God, you've got to try it. But obviously I'm older now. I don't eat fruit because, you know, it's not very good for you. So I've gone to the cheese and Vegemite instead of the fruits. Vegemite.
1: Just the cheese and Vegemite. I like that, Helen. And you've skipped you're just skipping the bread because a lot of people have cheese and Vegemite together on toast.
26: No, that's right. So no bread and no crackers because obviously high in carbs and I'm, you know, cutting out my carbs. So just the cheese and Vegemite now. No bread, no crackers.
1: Just the cheese and Vegemite.
26: Still yummy. I still get my Vegemite fixed.
1: Exactly. It does the job.
26: Exactly.
1: I like that one, Helen. Very good. Thanks for the call.
26: Thank you.
1: See you. Bye.
26: See you, love.
1: How do you eat your Vegemite? 8223-0000 is the number to call to tell us how you eat it. I've got a double pass to give away to The Lark, which is on at Adelaide Festival Centre. But yeah, maybe you're very keen to try this new product, Vegemite Kids. Less salt, a little bit lighter, a bit more creamy. Nicole Gomez from Bega joins you now, senior food technologist. Hello, Nicole.
27: Hi, how are you?
1: I'm good. How are you?
27: Yeah, I'm great, thanks. I'm very happy to launch our new Vegemite, which is Vegemite Kids.
1: Yeah, very cool. It's been a while since there was a new Vegemite product.
27: Yeah, it's definitely been a couple of years since we've developed anything new, so we're super excited that we've got this new product that we're launching.
1: And now, just to clarify, it's not just for kids, is it?
27: It's definitely not just for kids. It can be for anyone and everyone, especially for those who aren't a regular consumer for Vegemite. This Vegemite Kids is for a great entry level for anyone who really wants to give Vegemite a go.
1: Because I think for some people, myself included, Nicole, full transparency here, Vegemite's a bit strong.
27: Yes. Yep.
1: It's an acquired taste.
27: It definitely is. So Vegemite, the original, is known for its bold, intense flavours. You've got that yeast extract that comes through. So it is definitely a bolder product. So that's why we've decided to innovate something different, bring something within the range that is a preference for everyone in different life stages or taste palettes. And therefore, we developed this new product, Vegemite Kids, which is a much more milder flavoured Vegemite and that has 50% less salt and no added colours.
1: Oh, okay. And so what's the process like when you're coming up with a new food product? Obviously, you have the idea. And then how many products do you go through? And are there trials? Do you have people sampling it and trying it?
27: Yeah, absolutely. Yeah, definitely. So we always start off with an innovative concept on what we think would be the next product or what consumers would like to see. And so from a concept, we do lots of extensive prototyping just to make sure that we can meet a brief of what we think the product is the next Vegemite. From there, we do a lot of testing through sensory evaluation with both kids and families. And so we did it with a large focus group to get some really good feedback. And then from there, we did further refinement to get it to the product that you will see today, which is that milder flavoured yeasty spread with 50% less salt and all your B vitamins that you do get with Vegemite.
1: I like it because, I'll admit, Nicole, I don't eat Vegemite all that often when I'm feeling a bit dusty. I've had a few too many wines the night before. Yes, I think it's something to do with the salt makes me feel a bit better.
27: and that's the thing. That there's a Vegemite for everyone. So not only is there, the original Vegemite that's bold and people who have eaten it every day, that's for them. With the Vegemite Kids, it could be for someone like yourself who doesn't eat it often but would like to taste it, something different to a sweet spread, more of a savoury spread. This is definitely for you. And, the next day when you've had a wine or two and you would like something savoury on a piece of toast, something with avo or feta, this is the perfect Vegemite for you.
1: Oh, feta. I've never tried that. I've had Vegemite and avo before. That's a good one. I've never had feta, though.
27: Give it a go. It is absolutely delicious with a couple of cherry tomatoes. Like, I like to, make it a little bit fancy sometimes. So that's my way of eating Vegemite Kids anyway.
1: Oh, you've inspired me, Nicole. I need to try that. That sounds good. And just to clarify, This is not replacing the original Vegemite.
27: Absolutely not.
1: Oh, good.
27: The original Vegemite recipe will always remain true to what it is and how everyone loves it for 100 years. So we do not want to alter that at all. What we're really doing is we're just bringing a new product out there that, other people who don't normally eat Vegemite, they will soon to love it, because at the end of the day, we would love everyone to eat Vegemite.
1: And now, if it's a bit lighter and creamier, does that mean we don't need butter with it? Because a lot of people are saying they eat their Vegemite with a lot of butter.
27: Yeah, absolutely. So through the development and prototyping and tasting of this product, because you've got the creamier, milder yeast flavours of that spread, you can actually eat it without butter and it still feel moorish and creamier. So I also eat it without butter because I don't need it. Generally, what people say is that, with the original Vegemite, you do have it with butter because you need some form of dairy and fat. with the, Vegemite Kids, you don't necessarily need the butter to eat Vegemite Kids with. I highly suggest you give it a go.
1: Oh, all right. I need to go and get some feta and some cherry tomatoes now. That yes. sounds delicious, Nicole. Thanks for your time today.
27: No worries. Thank you.
1: See you. That's Nicole Bye. Gomez, Senior Food Technologist at Bega, which own Vegemite. If you've got a suggestion, how do you eat your Vegemite? 8223 0000. Make sure you join the conversation. The best caller will get a double pass to go and see The Lark at the Adelaide Festival Centre. This has Noni Hazelhurst in it. It's on from June 25 to the 5th of July. You can get your tickets at Ticketek or a double pass next.
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1: How do you eat your Vegemite? Taking your calls now on 8223 0000. Marco is in Lockleys. Hi, Marco.
8: Hi, I'm really going to make your mouth water. Everyone's going to water over this. I've got three quick recipes.
1: Okay, go on.
8: No, I can't say we, my wife and our lovely daughter bake fresh bread every Sunday.
1: Oh.
8: So it was baked, so it was made yesterday, comes out freshly sliced with the steam still coming on, butter and Vegemite.
1: Oh,
8: that's one.
1: That's classic.
8: Yeah, the other one is, again, the same bread, butter, Vegemite, and a good quality strong cheese, and then microwave it or under the grill, microwave for 20 seconds or under the grill while it's bubbling, taking it out. That's another magic treat.
1: Yum.
8: And the best one, which a lot of people don't know, it's the same situation, beautiful bread, good quality butter, your Vegemite, and a drizzle of honey.
1: What?
8: Yes. You know how I found this out? I love rubbing my finger on the spoons, on the knives when they've spread, like I like to. And I went like that, and I put it in my mouth. I said, "What is that?" My wife said, "That's honey."
1: Oh, so joking. You accidentally tried honey with Vegemite, and now it's your thing.
8: Well, my wife has it, but I tried it like that, wiping my finger off the knife. and I tell you something, you viewers, listeners, try that. You are going to enjoy for the rest of your life the Vegemite with honey or melted cheese or straight on hot bread.
1: Oh, well, Marco, you know what? Even if it doesn't taste good, you're a good salesman, because I will be trying that now. You've convinced me. Sounds sure. Like it would work, because Vegemite's strong, it's salty, it's yeasty, yeah. But the little bit of sweetness from honey, I think if you got the ratio right, it would just tip it over the edge. It would be perfect.
8: But you know what my wife does? She spread. I saw her this morning, half Vegemite on the bread and half honey, and then she folds it.
1: Oh, I like that.
8: Even like that.
1: Genius. She's a genius. Okay, I need to try it now. Thank you, Marco.
8: Thank you.
1: See you.
8: Bye. Bye.
1: You bye too. Bye. Oh, bye. I need someone in my house who cooks fresh bread each week as well. That sounds amazing in itself. I'm getting your text messages as well, Andrew. I eat my Vegemite on toast. Firstly, a generous spread of olive spread margarine, and then a light spread of Vegemite, which is where other countries mess it up. They put it on too thick, like it's peanut butter. And Andrew, that's how I eat it as well. Fresh toasted bread, butter, lots of butter. It needs lots and lots and lots of butter. And then sort of the thinnest slice of Vegemite, thinnest smear of Vegemite you've ever seen. That's how I eat my Vegemite. Quinton says, a thick smear on a slice of Fritz. Even Harry and my other kids like it. Oh, I don't know. I don't know about that one. and this person, I might try that cheese with Vegemite tonight when I'm yearning for a chockey. I love my Vegemite. That was inspired by Helen in Prospect. And Len, I like a runny egg on buttered toast with Vegemite for breakfast. That's how my husband eats it, but not a runny egg. He likes scrambled egg. So he'll do toast, butter, Vegemite, and then scrambled egg on top. I've never been able to get around that. I don't mind it with some avocado. I can do Vegemite and avocado. But apart from that, I think maybe Vegemite Kids is going to be my new go-to. I haven't actually given it to Molly yet. She's tried everything else, peanut butter, almond spread, you name it, she's tried it. But I've been a bit nervous with Vegemite, although I would like to see her face, that cute little, yuck. Darren says, I love Promite and cheese on crumpets. Yeah, I don't know if I've ever tried Promite. Because there's a few, isn't there? There's the Vegemite, there's the Promite, and then there's the what's the other one? The British one. Oh, my brain's just, I've had brain fog. I can't think of the name. What's the name of it? I can see the label. It's red. Someone will know. Give me a call. 8223-0000. Deb in Ascot Park is on the phone. Hi, Deb.
9: Hello. When we were at school and we were allowed to have bad things at the tuck shop, we would have a white bread Vegemite buttered roll with a packet of chicken chips.
1: Oh.
9: Ah, superb. Absolutely the best school
1: Would you put the chips on the roll chips with the Vegemite? Oh, yum.
9: Inside.
1: Yeah.
9: Oh, absolutely. Yes.
1: Yeah.
9: Yes, chicken chips inside a buttered white Vegemite roll.
1: Oh, and like a crunchy white bread roll as well. Nothing better.
9: Absolutely fantastic.
1: Oh, yum. Deb, my mouth's watering.
9: Mm, so's mine. The memories of school lunches.
1: Sounds good. Thanks for the call.
9: Okay, bye.
1: See you. And thank you. Yeah, Marmite. It's Marmite. Yes. Thank you for everyone for letting me know. And this person says, Vegemite, the health food of a nation. It's so true, isn't it? We were all brought up on it. Oh, keep it coming. 8223-0000 is the number to call to tell me your Vegemite recipe. I'll take some more calls after the news, and then it's time for Afternoon Delight. Share some good news, share some happy news with each other to start our week, and I've got a $50 Quinsey's confectionery voucher to give away.
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10: Good afternoon, Mel Usher with the news headlines. Almost $500,000 cash has been seized from the boot of a car during a traffic stop at Monteith near Murray Bridge. There's been an emergency cabinet meeting in Adelaide today regarding H5 bird flu. Australia has signed a multi-billion dollar defence export deal with Canada. And in sports, Sydney veteran Taylor Adams has announced his retirement from AFL effective immediately. The 5AA forecast, partly cloudy this afternoon, mostly sunny tomorrow, 15. Right now, it's 13 degrees. We'll have more news at 4 on 5AA, always Adelaide.
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1: Half an hour to go of the afternoon's program, so get on the phone, 8223 0000. I still have a double pass to give away to The Lark at Adelaide Festival Centre, starring Noni Hazelhurst. So make sure you let us know how you eat your Vegemite, and also get on the phone to share your afternoon delight news.
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1: Sometimes it feels like the news cycle can be a little bit negative, so we like to change that here on the afternoons program and give you something positive to look forward to start your week. So let's share some good news with each other. Maybe you received some happy news, or you've witnessed a random act of kindness, whatever it might be. We'd love to hear from you. And Delreen in Two Wells has called in. Hi, Delreen.
2: Hi, Stacey. I wanted to tell you about my yesterday afternoon of delight. I went to Long Plains Red Cross musical afternoon. Oh. And after we paid our money to go in and we bought off the trading table and the raffles, we went and sat down and we had this beautiful music. There was a lady who played the piano and her husband who was playing the mandolin. And they played some beautiful, beautiful music, like opera and From the Sound of Music. And he even at one stage made out he was a car that is breaking down. And he was absolutely really good. And we had a wonderful time listening to them. And at the end, we had the most beautiful afternoon tea that the Long Road, the ladies from the Red Cross supplied. And it was only, you know, like, it's only a little country town. Mm. It's not even a town, actually. It's just a siding, really. And it was beautiful. And I just thought they really needed a cheer to say how well they did to do something for Red Cross to raise money like that. And a lovely afternoon for us ladies.
1: Oh, that's great, Doreen. Thank you for sharing. I love that. I don't think I've ever heard a mandolin live.
2: No, it's beautiful. At one stage, he was playing and you could feel yourself running and then stopping and walking. That's how good it was. You know, it was just so, and I hadn't probably heard it, but it has the most beautiful sound.
1: Mm, there you go.
2: So there you are.
1: Oh, that's great.
2: And it was lovely. Thank you very much.
1: Thanks. Appreciate the call, Delreen.
2: Okay, thank you.
1: See you. Bye. 8223 0000 is the number to call. What a great way to spend a cold, rainy weekend afternoon at the Long Plains Red Cross musical afternoon. Thanks, Delreen. Let's go to Springton now. Pia is there. Hi, Pia.
19: Hi, Stacey. How are you?
1: Good. How are you?
19: Good. I'm just calling in relation to a not-for-profit that I run called Animal Shelter Supply Run. Mm-hmm. We recently had a massive donation from a lovely follower of the project of a whole pallet of dog food. So I've been able to pass that dog food on to different shelters throughout Adelaide to help with the mid-year supply slump at the moment.
1: Oh, how nice is that?
19: Yeah, it's really helped out a few rescues already. It's amazing.
1: Oh, people are so generous, aren't they?
19: Yeah, I was really surprised I got the call and they were like, we have a pallet for you. Oh. And I was so excited to then contact the rescues and tell them, and it's just been a wonderful time overall.
1: Yeah, oh, good work. That's great to hear, Pia. That must have put a big smile on your face.
19: Oh, absolutely, yes.
1: Yeah, for sure. Oh, well, thanks for ringing and thanks for the work good. You do.
19: Oh, thank you.
1: We
19: and
1: really
19: the work
1: appreciate
19: you do
1: it.
19: As well.
1: Thanks all round.
19: Thanks all round. Goodbye.
1: See you, Pia. Bye. That's Pia in Springton. Happy to keep taking your afternoon delight calls today on 8223 0000, or maybe you'd like to give me your Vegemite recipes. Jane in Northfield has called in. Hi, Jane.
4: Oh, good afternoon. I've actually got two, one for you and one for Molly.
1: Oh, okay, go on.
4: Okay, so it's called, this is the adult version, it's called the New Zealand Mousetrap.
1: Oh.
4: It's butter on toast, a nice, whatever stage of Vegemite you're at in your life, sliced tomatoes and cheese milk, and then you melt it on under the griller. It's called a New Zealand Mousetrap.
1: Oh, what? Yes. I wonder why that name.
4: I don't know. It was something that we had many, many years ago. It was a canteen thing when I worked in the Northfield canteen many years ago.
1: There you go.
4: Now, the other thing you could try, and this is for anybody that's got a little bubby that hasn't got much appetite, doesn't feel, oh, I want to have something to eat, I don't know, you take about a tip of a teaspoon, dissolve it in some hot water. Don't make it too strong because, after all, Molly hasn't had it before. And then you put some bread in it and you have it like slops. It's called it's an old-fashioned thing for children who just lose their appetite when they're tiny babies. I think that must be how I started on my journey of loving Vegemite because my mum used to tell me about it.
1: So you just dissolve the Vegemite in the water and then dip the bread in that and eat the sloppy bread.
4: Yeah. Oh. Eat it off the spoon or mush it up. You know, it's something that, especially when Bubby is feeling a little bit low and a little bit, don't want to eat. Just make it, and then you can build the strength up from there. But, of course, you don't want to try it too strong. But the New Zealand mousetrap will go down a real treat.
1: Yeah, that sounds delicious. I was writing it down. I like the idea of that. A bit like an elevated Vegemite-y ham and cheese toasty with the melted cheese, not ham and cheese, cheese and tomato toasty with the melted cheese and the tomato in there.
4: Yes.
1: Oh, I like that, Jane. I might give that one a try. Thank you for the call.
4: Okay, loving your afternoon.
1: Thanks, bye. Jane. See you. Bye. Nick in Edwardstown has called in with an afternoon delight. Hi, Nick.
5: Oh, good afternoon. Enjoy your program. I go to the Grinnell kiosk down on the Broadway a lot there. Everyone sees me walking with my walker, and I had a bad day. Something happened to me last week, and I was actually crying before that. So I thought, I'll go and have a cappuccino in there, So I ordered a cappuccino, and I said, look, can you fill this up with water? And they could all see me. I was upset. He just turned around, went to the fridge, gave me a new one for nothing.
1: Oh, that's nice.
5: And, I thought it was so instantaneous that he did it. And I thought that sort of lifted me up a bit, little things like that. And I thought, good on you guys.
1: Yes. That's it. Especially when you're already feeling upset, Nick, to have someone just do something that simple for you really makes a difference.
5: Yeah, he looked at me and thought, oh, this guy's had a bad day today, And instead of turning around and going to the tap filled up, he just turned around, went straight to the fridge, gave me a new one for nothing. And I thought that was terrific.
1: Yeah, that's lovely. And such a small gesture to help someone.
5: It is, especially these small businesses, It means they actually know, they get, and what it showed to me, they actually get to know you,
1: Definitely.
5: So I know they're a lot, but they care about you. Some places do anyway.
1: Yes. Yeah, that's true. That's true. Yeah. Oh, nice one, Nick. And hope you're doing okay now.
5: Fine.
1: Good.
5: Fine.
1: Good to hear.
5: Thank
1: it.
5: Thank you.
1: See you. Bye. 8223 0000 is the number to call. Kay's in Glengowrie. Kay, you've got a Vegemite recipe?
6: I have, Stacey, but just before now, I was just listening to that gentleman, and I've got these little hearts in my kitchen, and one of them's got written on it, sometimes the smallest things take up the most room in your heart. And isn't that true?
1: So true. That's beautiful.
6: Yeah, it is lovely. Mm. But anyway, my Vegemite recipe, this is going back, I was about 10, so about 65 years ago, my mum used to butter Weet-Bix and then put Vegemite on that. So we'd have butter and Vegemite on Weet-Bix.
1: In a bowl with milk or just eat it like that? No.
6: Just eat it like a piece of toast, but it was Weet-Bix.
1: Isn't that?
6: I don't know whether I could eat it now.
1: It would be a bit dry, Kay. I feel like you'd need to gulp the down.
6: It probably was enough, but when we all got home from school and she had six kids.
1: Oh, yeah, fair enough.
6: she'd have a plate of them, and it seemed to make us happy. So that was the main thing. So try it when you get home. That's all right.
1: Oh, I love that. Okay, just some butter and Vegemite on the Weet-Bix. There you go. Thanks,
6: okay,
1: Kay.
6: Have a good day.
1: Thank you. You too. Bye. Let's go to Dernan Court now. Hi, Pat. Do I have you there, Pat? Oh, I've got an issue with Pat's phone line. I'll pass you back to Maddie and we'll try and get you back, Pat. This person on the text line, Josh, as a kid, I used to have pumpkin and potato mash with Vegemite. Yummo. Oh, I guess I could see that because it's a bit salty and a bit tart to go with the mash. Yes, there we go. Pete on the text line, is Aussie Mite still on shelves? I hated it because it would separate in the jar. Yes, apparently it is. You can still get Aussie Mite. I haven't seen it, but yep, if you really want it, you can. And Brian says Promite was developed in the 70s as a replacement for Vegemite when there was a national Vegemite shortage. It was just not the same. No, nothing's the same, is it? No, that's for sure. I think we've got Pat back now. Hi, Pat.
7: Hello.
1: Hello.
7: How are you?
1: Good.
7: My recipe for the Vegemite is I get a piece of toast or a piece of bread, put some peanut butter, and then a very thin layer of Vegemite. It is delicious.
1: Peanut butter and Vegemite?
7: Peanut butter and Vegemite, yes.
1: Interesting.
7: Try it, you like it.
1: Any butter as well or just the peanut butter?
7: Well, no, I substitute the butter for peanut butter.
1: The peanut butter, that makes sense.
7: Yeah, you can put butter on it if you like, but I don't. I just use peanut butter and then a very thin layer of Vegemite.
1: Oh, yum. I like anything with peanut butter. I'll give that a go.
7: Okay.
1: Thanks, Pat.
7: Okay,
1: see you. See you. That's Pat in Dernan Court. David on the text line, I love a poached egg on toast with Vegemite and Worcestershire sauce. Yum. I do love Worcestershire sauce. Am I saying that right? I always second guess myself, but I think that's right because it's spelt a very funny way, Worcestershire, but I always just say Worcestershire. Hopefully I got it right. And Ellie, we used to have Vegemite sops, bread, a little butter and hot water. My mum would make it for us when we weren't well. So comforting. It wasn't known that the vitamin B was good for us. I love Vegemite. I don't have it every day on toast. I buy the salt reduced. I think people try to spread it too thick. I'm a Vegemite kid. Yeah, here we go.

0: I can still picture the ad with the rosy cheeks. How good. Keep your calls coming, 8223 0000. We've probably got time for a couple more before we find out what Rowie and Timmy G have on the sports show.
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0: Almost time for the 4 o'clock news, then Rowie and Timmy G with the sports show. We'll find out what they've got in store for you in a few moments' time. But first, we knew that the Emergency Management Committee of State Cabinet was meeting today about the H5 bird flu strain, which has been detected in 2 birds now in WA. Well, the Premier held a press conference a short time ago where he said he was pretty concerned for South Australia's poultry industry,
14: which has a pretty strong presence here in South Australia. South Australia disproportionately produces a lot of chicken meat in comparison to the rest of the country. It's a very large industry. It generates billions of dollars of economic activity in South Australia. The numbers are actually quite startling when you look at the number of chickens in South Australia. There are in excess of 120 million chickens in South Australia. So in the event that there is a detection of bird flu in some of our poultry farms, there are processes and procedures ready to go about how we deal with that, which of course is about curtailing the risk of the strain spreading to other poultry farms in close proximity.
0: That's a concern. 120 million chickens in the state. That's huge. Let's hope we don't have to worry about it getting to them and spreading. As the Premier said, it sounds like if it does start to spread through different poultry farms, they'll be quick to, shut them down and try and curtail that spread before it gets to the others. All right, we'll keep you updated on that as we get more news. I'm still getting your text messages in about how you like to eat your Vegemite. This person says, my mum used to make Vegemite broth when I was sick, Vegemite in hot water. But the real healing power was that it had to be in Dad's Bunnikins mug. I love that. When you're a kid, those things matter, don't they? It's got to be in a particular mug. And there's also a product called Mighty Mite. It's a Vegemite copy. It's made in Australia as well. There you go. Thank you. I didn't know about that one. And Sue in Christie's Beach says peanut butter and Vegemite is mine as well, but it must have butter. Thank you, Sue. Graham in Woodville's called in. Graham, you want to talk about the bird flu?
15: Yeah, it's coincidental, but last week I was walking around the Port River near the old pub there. And I found they're called a petrel. It's a large bird, a couple of sizes bigger than a seagull. Yeah, it was struggling. It was dying, but it was sitting in a big puddle near the bridge. It was in a big puddle, and I had my Nikes on, so I wasn't going to get wet. So I was about a metre or two from it and clapping and, talking to it. It was laying on its side and it just kept drinking water, just sipping water.
0: Oh.
15: But I was there for 15 minutes and I went away because I had to go and do something and I thought, oh, well, I hope he's all right. But he wasn't. You can tell when a bird is not alert, his just head's just sitting there and he's not looking around at you. So, and then when I saw the ABC or the whatever today and they were saying how petrel is one of the birds they found.
0: Yeah.
15: I thought, wow. So who knows? It might have jumped on a cargo ship, had a rest, come all the way here, jumped off it. Birds are birds. They get around. So
0: yeah, they do.
15: Yeah, I've reported.
0: Oh, good. Okay. Yeah. Well, that's
15: check it out. But no, he was gone. He was on his way out. Just laying on. He couldn't stand up or anything. But see all the whatever today, and they were saying how petrel is one of the birds they found. I thought, wow. So who knows? It might have jumped on a cargo ship, had a rest, come all the way here, jumped off it. Birds are birds. They get around. So
0: yeah, they

0: I'm going to go
1: there tomorrow because I did go today, and but the puddle was deeper, and I can't see down there. So I told him I'll go and check it out tomorrow. So I'll let you know.
0: Yeah, let us know how it goes, Graham. Yeah. Thanks for the update.
1: Yeah, it's all okay. Right. Let's hope it's not.
0: I hope not, for sure. Okay, yeah. See ya. Thank you.
1: Bye.
0: And if you're like Graham and you do find a bird that's sick, or if you notice multiple dead animals or birds, the information on the bird flu website, the government's website, is not to touch them or get too close, record your location, and then call the 24-hour emergency animal disease hotline. It's 1-800-675-888. 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I loved your story today. Thank you for that. And I think Marco in Lockleys has to win the double pass to go and see the Lark at Adelaide Festival Centre. He gave me the suggestion of eating Vegemite with a drizzle of honey, which a lot of people on the text line have endorsed. I'll give it a go. Thank you, Marco. Timmy's in the studio going, don't know about that.
2: Wow, never heard that one.
0: No?
2: No. Did anybody mention the little yeast scroll with Vegemite in it?
0: Oh, no.
2: From
0: the Cheesy Mite Scroll, Baker's Delight.
2: Baker's Delight.
0: No one mentioned those.
2: They're magnificent.
0: Yeah.
2: Mm. Yeah, it's a bit of a weakness of mine, that one.
0: Oh, really?
2: If I go past and I smell them, got to go straight back in and get a six pack.
0: Do you eat them as they are or do you warm them up?
2: I like them warm.
0: Yeah.
2: I do like them warm. Mm. Yeah, it really gets that Vegemite going.
0: Oh, and the melty cheese.
2: Yeah.
0: Yummy.
2: Sorry, just got a dart out. I can't. We've got a big show coming
0: time.
2: Up. Got a big show coming up.
0: What's coming up?
2: Well, the Adelaide Crows, they're on a winning streak. I think they've won six of their last seven. So they're in good form since the bye as well. They played really good football, defeated Melbourne here. Dan Curtin will come on and walk us through that one. Port Adelaide, not so much. A very disappointing night, plus more injuries, exactly what we didn't need. So with a big showdown coming up, they're going to have to retool and maybe get some mechanics in there and start working on the chassis and get them up and running for that. Coach's Corner with Campo, of course, he'll run through that. And, of course, the World Cup continues on. We had a very disappointing early morning Saturday against the USA. Need to bounce back against Paraguay. Our man in the field for Channel 10, Lucas Ronaldo, will bring us an update from the States. He's on the floor there. So,
0: I've loved his updates.
2: He's been great and got his voice back now. I said, I bet you he hasn't been partying this time because it was a very disappointing game. But we've got to bounce back. We're still alive.
0: Yes, That's amazing. Yeah. Good. All right.
2: Good work, Stace. Keep it up.
0: Oh, no, thank you. Good work to you.
2: Be nice to you.
0: Preemptively. Rowie and Timmy on after 4 o'clock. Thank you for your calls and your text messages today. And make sure you tune in from 1 o'clock tomorrow. I'm going to have Noni Hazelhurst on the program where we'll be talking about the Lark at Adelaide Festival Centre. So you don't want to miss that. Talk to you then.
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5: Partly cloudy this afternoon, mostly sunny tomorrow, 15. With the 4 o'clock news, I'm Mel Usher. A shopping bag containing almost $500,000 in cash has been seized during a traffic stop near Murray Bridge. A Toyota with Victorian plates was stopped on the Princess Highway at Monteith on Friday. The cash is suspected to be the proceeds of illicit tobacco sales in SA. Detectives attached to Operation Eclipse arrested a 40-year-old man from Victoria and he was charged with money laundering. Investigations are continuing. There's been a big drug bust in the northern suburbs. Police have uncovered a large-scale cannabis cultivation operation on Gould Road at Elizabeth Park. The address had been converted for the purpose of commercial drug cultivation, including the use of prescribed equipment. The extensive setup incorporating irrigation, electrical and heating systems, along with diverted power. Over 180 plants have been seized and investigations are ongoing. And charges have been laid following an assault in the CBD this afternoon. Police were called to Weymouth Street following reports a man had been pushed into the roadway. The 67-year-old received minor injuries. A 35-year-old man has been charged and is expected to front court tomorrow. Avoid, record and report dead birds. That's the advice from authorities as another case of H5 bird flu is detected across the border in WA and local preparedness is stepped up. An emergency cabinet meeting was held in Adelaide today. Premier Peter Malinauskas says H5 in our state could be devastating in many ways, including for the poultry industry.
6: South Australia disproportionately produces a lot of chicken meat in comparison to the rest of the country. It's a very large industry, generates billions of dollars of economic activity in South Australia. The numbers are actually quite startling when you look at the number of chickens in South Australia. There are in excess of 120 million chickens.
5: One Nation leader Pauline Hanson has been given extra security amid concerns for her safety, that of her staff and the public. As support for Senator Hanson continues to grow, there are fears she could be deliberately targeted. The One Nation leader has been urging the Prime Minister to increase federal police presence around her. Her Chief of Staff, James Ashby, says the party should not have to beg for it.
7: I think it's only fair if the Prime Minister thinks it's good enough for him to get personal security in the way of the AFP. I think it's only fair Pauline Hanson is afforded it as well. No one in a political position should have their life put at risk by, you know, the odd crazy or mentally unstable person out there.
5: And the UK could soon welcome its seventh Prime Minister in a decade. Expectation is growing that Labour leader Keir Starmer will resign within days. Turning to 5AA Sport, and Port and the Crows trained today as Showdown 60 looms this weekend and there's been a final release of tickets. Melbourne star Bailey Fritch has ended speculation about his future beyond this season, the 29-year-old committing to the Demons for three more years. Sydney Swan Taylor Adams has announced his immediate retirement from the AFL due to injury. The 32-year-old played 229 games throughout his career with GWS, Sydney and Collingwood. Egypt has recorded its first ever win at a FIFA World Cup, defeating New Zealand 3-1 in Vancouver. Spain thumped Saudi Arabia 4-0. Uruguay and Cape Verde drew 2-2, while Belgium and Iran drew 0-0. And the Adelaide 36ers have announced the re-signing of John Jenkins for the NBL 27 season. 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
8: Afternoon, Ed Crayford's got a breakdown to look out for on the drive home. It's on the freeway just near the tunnels causing a few delays. Got more delays with the burst automated at Ingle Farm too. Swanson Bridge Road near Montague Road. Quite big delays there. And another burst to look out for at Goodwood Road opposite the cemetery. Slow going South Road, Edwardstown with a camera, Fitzroy Terrace, North Adelaide. 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
5: Partly cloudy this afternoon, mostly sunny tomorrow, 15. Wednesday, mostly sunny, 16. And 16 again on Thursday. Right now, it's 12 degrees. Now let's hear what's happening on Nine News tonight.
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12: Yeah, thank you, Sammy. Another AFL round done, and a clearer picture emerging of the haves and the have-nots, or the contenders and the pretenders. I think the top six and the bottom six have almost clear-cut. So we'll cover that. The World Cup, as you said, Thunderbirds are through. How good's that, Timmy? Welcome.
13: Yes, I thought that was an excellent win, really tough win. I just love the way they go about it and execute it. And then other teams have to go into that two-point mode to try and pin them back. So,
12: the Thunderbirds, yeah.
13: Yeah, so see, well done.
12: Well, they're through to the final, grand final.
13: Which will be in Melbourne.
12: And if they win, that's 3 in 4 years. Yeah. It's amazing.
13: It's a very good record, but, you know, it's a long way from done until it's done.
12: It is. Mm. Can we start with the Socceroos?
13: Yeah. You went?
12: Saturday morning? I went to the Memorial Drive. Is that what you call it?
13: The drive,
12: The drive. It was. Oh, look, the atmosphere is amazing. Mm. I just missed the national anthem. I got there just as they sung that, and man, was it loud.
13: Yeah.
12: Oh, very parochial. And what I loved is you go in there and straight away it's multicultural. Mm. There's every, you know.
13: That's Australia.
12: That is Australia. Mm. No, but it's very rare to get an event in Australia other than an Anzac Day and what would you call it, the Remembrance Day, or the first day of a home test where everyone stands and sings the song as one. Look, you name other, you know what I mean?
13: Yeah.
12: Sport does that.
13: World
12: the Socceroos
13: Cup is good
12: do
13: that.
12: That. World Cup is great.
13: And
12: I love that. Anyway, Lecky started. He's not at the level. Volpato and Nestori should have probably started, I think. And that was the chatter when you're there. But it was that own goal that I think hurt us. Have a listen to the finish.
14: They still go Australia, but there it is. History in Seattle for the United States. Their first double victory to start a group stage since 1930, the inaugural World Cup in Uruguay. The final score in Seattle, it's the USA 2. Australia 0.
12: Yeah, we didn't want to lose to them 2-0. A lot of learnings from it. They got to start well against Paraguay. That's 11:30 a.m. Friday morning,
13: yeah.
12: Timmy.
13: There was a lot of people pointing fingers saying that we didn't line up correctly to begin the game. There was a lot of fingers being pointed at the coach perhaps not getting a few things right this time where he got everything right the first time. So
12: he'll learn.
13: And
12: he's a proud
13: man. Got nothing but that's it. Choice but to bounce back.
12: Yeah, let's hope they do. Go you Socceroos on Friday. That Crows win for me was their best for the year in a lot of aspects. They were challenged all game and Gorn was on top. His numbers were frightening. So to win by 17 points in the end was superb. Here's Matty Nix.
15: Yeah, we saw why they're playing great footy and they're rated so highly. They challenged us with that. I thought that high-pressure game was there, so that sort of finals feel about it. We probably invited a bit of that early, but the arm wrestle was the sort of games that we needed practicing to get that arm wrestle right. And we had a couple of guys back in for the first time in a while. Keeney, you know, Isaac and Tex coming back after a few weeks. So it was good. It was a really good one for us to get a result in against a team that we rate very highly.
12: 2 points up at three-quarter time, Melbourne. Crows' last 8 minutes, they just owned the game. They went up another gear. It was like finals, like pressures, what they did to Melbourne. They couldn't, go with them. And to win by 17 points in that period, to kick 3-7, so that's 10 scoring shots, to one point, that was bloody impressive.
13: It was like they got stuck in the mud, the other mob. It was,
12: the Crows stuck him in the mud because of their frontal pressure and their pressure.
13: I was listening to the game on 5AA and Sam Tugwell did a very good job, let me tell you. Had me right in the zone, but I actually thought that moment onwards, it was without McAndrew at the time. He'd had to go off the ground and the like. And
12: Phil Thorpe come in, took a great mark, a great goal. They all played their role and that's what you want in a final, don't you? No stars. That last 8 minute, they were all on the same page. They all picked up that rope, started pulling the bloody thing and, God, I loved it. It was a damn good win. When you look at the numbers, but my block of three games is now done. Remember I said the bye?
13: That's it.
12: The testing period.
13: Well done.
12: Well, there'll be another test come up, Timmy.
13: Come on.
12: Work out what it is. Beachlongs, Dogs, Demons.
13: Well, what is it? Out of the A, B, C, D rating, you're the teacher, you're marking
12: book. Well, I've got here double thumbs up. It's an A+.
13: There you go.
12: There's no question about that. They beat Geelong a certain way. Dogs was outstanding the first quarter. Demons was my favourite because that last 10 minutes was like a finals and they stood up to it. And we're not going to know what they've liked until they get back there. But that was a good little sighter for that. Here's Matty Nix.
15: We probably didn't feel like we were as far away as maybe some others did pre-buy. We were 6-5 when we went into the buy. And with where the league's at the moment, it's so tight, it's so even. In our opinion, we had a pretty tough draw. You know, we had a number of games. I think we played Brisbane in Brisbane, Geelong in Geelong. So we go back and look at it. We had Collingwood at the MCG. So we've come into that buy with some belief there, but definitely since the bye, you know, to find a way to get the outcome where we need it just continues to grow.
12: And without a doubt, I was the others. Without a doubt, I was hopeful that they could get it together and tweak and pivot, if you like, with their running game and getting that running game back. But their contest work is sensational. It always has been. Their pressure's there. And they've just got this newfound attacking ball movement. Although they had 74 more marks than Melbourne. It was like two different teams.
13: Mm.
12: 74 more marks.
13: That's a lot.
12: But when they could go quick, they did go quick. So it was great. It was like finals, like pressure. It was terrific. Have you say, Crows supporters, were you one of the others? Are you a believer?
13: Ah.
12: 8
13: weren't going as bad as what those others said.
12: Yeah, I'm the others.
13: Well, you were another.
12: There's no doubt I was another.
13: But you did set it up prior to the break. You said, after this, I want to see this.
12: And I have.
13: You've got it.
12: And a double thumbs up, A+. Not a good game for Port. Kick 6, no. Goals 16. They lost by 26. Here's Josh Carr.
16: Well, that's our job, isn't it? To, you know, take the feedback from the game, learn from it. As I said, our entries inside forward 50 were really poor. The fact that we got our inside 50s was really positive. Obviously, it's a big game with the showdown next week, so we need to rally. We need to get ourselves up. You know, we'll have a look at the Magpies tomorrow and, you know, reward the form there and bring those guys in.
12: You went 10% inside 50. 10%.
13: Mm. Yeah, no, that's for goals scored. Yeah. No, it was terrible. It was probably in that. I thought they were okay for a quarter and a half. After that, fell away so rapidly, and then the entries inside 50 were appalling. I think it's the worst for the year, and very wide and,
12: we'll speak to Luke
13: and far
12: about
13: out
12: that.
13: Too. So, I didn't enjoy it at all, and the way we finished off was – and still restricted them to 47 inside 50s, yet they took something like 17 marks inside 50. So that wasn't good. that bit wasn't good. So there was a lot wrong with it. And like I said at the end of the call, I said that one was a bit on the nose.
12: It was a bit on the nose. Radigalia for the year. McKinlay is out. Luco's going to be okay.
13: I thought his first
12: half was good.
13: He was playing well on the wing, and I think it suited him and suited us, because if he can take the mark, turn quickly and get that ranging kick deeper into 50, which is what we need. So it was working well, I thought, and probably no coincidence when he went off, we started to go downhill. But, it turns out that it was assist. So hopefully that doesn't hinder him and he can come up.
12: Okay, and Radicalia.
13: That's a big loss. He's been playing some good footy this year and intercepting well. We missed him actually in the first showdown, and we're going to miss him in the second one.
12: Showdown 60 is Saturday night. I mean, if you were serious about the form guide now, you'd think Port won't get within 10 goals. I said that to the Brekkie team, they all laughed at me. Form.
13: Well, you said it a bit differently.
12: What did I say?
13: You said we're going to get walloped.
12: Oh, you will?
13: Yeah.
12: But you will.
13: How many goals you giving me in?
12: Nah, you don't. You don't go down that path. We won't do that. But have you say 8-2-3-0-0-0 Port supporters, where do you sit? Hey, tell me this. I heard in your call Dean Brogan say that Port know that Zach's going. That's why they're not giving him as much midfield minutes. That couldn't possibly be.
13: He quickly doubled out of it afterwards. Sam was on the call with me.
17: That was his tinfoil hat conspiracy theory.
13: Yeah, it was indeed. But I hope it's not, because
12: there's no way the club would do that.
13: Even if I did know that he was going, I still wouldn't muck around with him as such. I still want to pick my best team. If he's in the middle, he's in the middle. So,
12: of course you do.
13: Anyway, we'll ask that question of Luke Webster, but you always pick your best team.
12: Of course you do.
13: Regardless.
12: Jack Ginnivan, did you see that? He got a fine for his knee drop and pretty much jumper punch on Euland. $1,000 fine. And if you put that and the look of that up against what Thilthorpe did, now, okay, they tummy taps, they don't like them. They said you're going to get suspended. But Thilthorpe, for the look of the game, for what he did, gets a game, and this bloke gets a $1,000 fine.
13: Yeah, dropping a knee's not a good look.
12: He dropped his knee at the side of his head.
13: If you want to talk not a good look, that's not a good look. So,
12: but what a joke.
13: They are so inconsistent on every single one of those MROs and suspensions and you name it. It's just, unfortunately, it doesn't surprise me anymore. No. I'm sick and tired of getting frustrated.
12: Now, the Thunderbirds are into the grand final. God, they smashed the Vixens. Now, they only lost one game in the year, and that was against the Vixens. So correct. To come back and beat them 58-44, wow. God, they could win 3 in 4 years, still in front of them. They are that much better than the next best. It's frightening.
13: Well, they
12: so well coached.
13: They've played, and they've played very, very good netball so far. Their only challenge is, being able to do this on a Melbourne court, potentially against the Melbourne team. So hopefully we've got enough tickets for our Pink Army to get over there and make sure they lift the ladies up to the cup once again.
12: We'll go to the break, have your say. Kev sent a text. Timmy, would you put Sam Powell-Pepper straight into the team this week?
13: No, I wouldn't.
12: No, you can't do that
13: length of time out. We'd have to just move him in there, Kev. Thanks for that. But he did send the Russell Ebert silo they're going to do in the Riverland, which will look sensational.
12: That's great. Oh, well done. Kev.
17: Your lines are open. Yep. It certainly is a Monday footy review. All over to you. 8-2-3-0-0-0-0. 19 after 4 very soon. Luke Webster from Port Adelaide. We have Dan Curtin from the Crows tonight. Campo in the studio. And your chance to win Showdown 60 locker room tickets. 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
17: 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And our unique homestyle food text line, Rowie, has already started.
12: Well, Christine's had a clip at me with an emoji angry face.
13: Wow.
12: Good afternoon, Rowie. Can you please stop it?
13: Well, it's good manners.
12: It's not funny to say Port will get walloped. I'm a Crows supporter. And why say that and then fuel them up? It's a big text. But what I'll say is this. This is what I was pretty much saying, Christine, on Brekkie. Crows right now would be close to their best team. I know Worrell will come back this week. Wow. And maybe Cummings is around the mark. Their form is definitely building. Their block of three since the bye has been absolutely superb. They are today, Christine, in my eyes, as just a football observer, a 10-goal better team than Port. Now, I know what you're going to say, Christine. Showdowns are showdowns. Have a look at the score at the last showdown this time last year.
17: 1 point.
12: Last year.
17: 90 points.
12: It's exactly what I'm saying. One team's got a lot to play for. The other team, well, according to Brogues, resting Butters. Good luck with that. Radigalia's out. They're a 10-goal better team, Christine. That is fact. Timmy.
13: Just keep talking. I'm loving it.
12: Do you think the Crows today are a 10-goal better team? And they don't listen to Christine, gone are the days. Like, oh, Rowie said this.
13: You're fifth. We're 15th. So, yeah.
12: Say no
13: I reckon
12: more.
13: That's the margin you've got to look at is the actual margin on the ladder.
12: You only kicked 6 goals on the weekend.
13: 6-16, thank you.
12: Yeah.
17: All right. We'll check your roads, get to more of your calls, 8223-0000 very shortly. 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
8: Afternoon at Crafers Ways to break down on the freeway down track near the tunnels. Pasadena Burst Water Main, Goodwood Road opposite the cemetery, and Eagle Farm Burst Water Main causing delays, Bridge Road near Montague Road. Slow going for the drive home, Fullerton Road to the Glen Osmond Road intersection with a camera this afternoon. Osmond Terrace at Norwood. Instead of worrying about what ifs, set your business up right with ANZ and start to wonder what's the best that could happen. Start your business right. Search ANZ Business Start Right. Adelaide's most accurate traffic on 5AA.
12: Well, hello, here they come. Scott straight in. Rowie, you're a banker with a W.
13: Oh,
12: there's a few of them. Fair call. Hello, Dave.
0: Rowie, Timmy?
13: Hey, Dave.
12: Dave.
0: Listen, Rowie, I don't usually agree with you, but you're right. There are 3-goal minimum better team than us each quarter. That makes a 12-goal win.
12: There you go.
0: And listen, Timmy, I didn't watch the game on Saturday. I was at a party, yeah?
13: Oh.
0: Anyway, I left the party and I turned on the radio as I was driving home and I heard your voice. I knew straight away we got done, yeah?
13: Yeah.
0: So I thought, okay, someone's taping the game for me at home. So I went through the game today, and the same. And look, every time you play Marshall, we are playing with one man less. All the time, yeah? And look, I watched Burgoyne. He's a down skier. I watched Meade. He'd done nothing. Marshall did absolutely nothing. Berry did nothing. Now, Luco kicked the ball well, but he doesn't even last a quarter. So listen, I'm going to go this way. Look, Stewie Jew, yeah, on the... when you interviewed him the other day, he said, we're playing Marshall, we give you contest and good structure. What a stupid answer that was, yeah? And then on Channel 10 News, I seen Kari saying that Marshall's ready to explode. What a stupid statement, yeah? Now, listen, Stewie Jew got sacked at Gold Coast, yeah? Rutten was sacked at Essendon. Luke Webster coached the bottom team for 4 years as a defence coach at West Coast, yeah? Are you telling me these guys and the other guys coaching them out from Glenelg has not got AFL experience? Now, we got the worst coaches going. I'm telling you now, yeah? Now, what else am I going to say? How do we get rid of Frampton?
17: We can't use that word.
12: Oh, Dave, you're on the money, and Timmy's nodding in agreement, but you can't use that last word.
13: Yeah.
12: That's the sort of word I'd use, and I'd get dumped.
13: Yeah. It's a build-up of the frustration.
12: Well,
13: I understand. I'm almost out of tickets on that one, so...
12: Yeah.
13: Okay. I've asked the question, Dave, right. I asked the question, and the answer was about structure, and... Yeah.
12: Can you get that bloke wants to have a bet with me, Scott? Just scroll up a little bit.
13: Right. Well, let's go. I'll talk to Greg at McCullum.
12: Oh, here it is. Shane's come back. He's the one that called me a banker.
13: Oh, right, yeah.
12: What are you offering as a wager, champ?
13: Oh, gee.
12: A carton that Port get within 10 goals. Put your money where your big mouth is. Well, yeah, I'll take that.
17: Bang.
12: It in the book. Put that in the book.
17: All right, we'll write it down, Shane.
12: You ring up on Monday.
17: Carton. 10 carton goals.
12: And what a brave Port supporter you are. 10 goals. I mean, honestly. I mean, that's an easy bet
13: margin
12: for you, Shane. Shane, that is the you put your money where your mouth is. Double it.
13: That's a big one. Ooh. Anyway, let's go to speak to Greg. Hey, Greg.
12: Hey, Greg.
1: Oh, g'day. How are you fellas going?
13: All right.
1: I listened to the Crows game on the radio because I was driving, and I knew Mark Keane played a blinder, and I was looking at his stats. And when I was watching the replay, I saw him do a big spoil, and I thought, I wonder how many spoils he had for the game. So I got on the AFL app, and they don't have the spoils in the stats. But what they do have is centre-bounce attendances. It seems useless. So, yeah, I think that's a bit ordinary.
12: Yeah, I'm with you. I think if you extend it out, there's champion data that gets all of that, Greg. Shepherds,
13: there's a little bit
12: all
13: of
12: the old-fashioned thing.
13: That you can get a little bit more on, Greg, if you just hit EXT, I think, on that on that site, so, and you can get a little few more stats on there.
12: How many spoils did he get?
17: Mm. So, I missed the player.
13: It was Mark Keane.
17: Mark Keane had 3.
12: Okay.
17: Nick Murray had 8, match high.
12: Wow. Yeah, Nick Murray, I thought, was terrific.
13: Gee, yeah. And Borlase. Wow.
12: Borlase.
17: He had a cracking
12: game. His best
17: game
12: for the year.
13: I'm telling you, he's making a selection problem for them, not for him.
12: No, that's right.
13: Isn't he?
12: That's exactly right.
13: Mm, love it. Cementing the spot.
17: Certainly. We'll take a quick break for the 4:30 headlines, and then for those Port Adelaide supporters, a bit like Dave before the break there, who was frustrated with the result, well, we're going to speak to the power assistant coach in Luke Webster and break it all down next.
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7: Good afternoon, Mel Usher with the news headlines. Protecting our poultry industry was discussed at an emergency management meeting today following bird flu cases in WA. A Victorian man has been charged with money laundering after a $500,000 traffic stop near Murray Bridge. Cannabis plants and equipment have been seized in a drug bust at Elizabeth Park. And in sports, St Kilda's Nasaya Wanganeen-Millera has been fined $1,500 for flipping the bird to the crowd yesterday. Now checking 5AA traffic.
8: Afternoon, Craig, there's ways to break down to look out for us. On the freeway, down tracking the tunnels, Pasadena, Burstwater Main, Goodwood Road opposite the cemetery, and Eagle Farm, Burstwater Main, there to Bridge Road near Montague Road. Busy for the drive home, Fullerton Road near Glen Osmond Road with a camera, Kangarilla Road, Kangarilla. 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Adelaide's most accurate traffic on 5AA.
7: The 5AA forecast down to 8 tonight, mostly sunny tomorrow 15. Right now it's 12 degrees. We'll have more news at 5 on 5AA, always Adelaide.
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16: Dacos got off the chain in that second quarter in particular, and we swung Burgoyne onto him in that third quarter and tried to just, you know what you're going to get from Nick. You're like, he's going to go and get his 30, 35 touches. It's about trying to keep it ineffective, and he had nearly 20 and 7 score involvements in that first half. So, you know, you try and stop a player like that, but it's pretty tough.
17: Now, 26 minutes to 5. That's Josh Carr speaking on the Nick Dacos impact on Saturday night at the MCG. It is our Monday footy review, so call in, get involved. 8223-0000 is our number. A $100 Ocean Bar and Kitchen voucher to give away for our best caller of the night. And stay listening because we have 5AA locker room tickets to give away to Showdown 60.
13: Well, she was a rough day at the office Saturday night. Port Adelaide going down to Collingwood at the G. And to make it worse, there was a few injuries on the list as well. We didn't need that. Speak to defensive coach Luke Webster. G'day, Luke.
29: G'day, gents. How we going?
13: Well, not too bad. It's Monday and not a lot of blue sky out there at the moment, but I'm sure by the end of the week it'll freshen up. But I've got to say, our first quarter and a half I was enjoying, and then probably after that it was one of our most disappointing games for the season.
29: Yeah, it certainly was. And we probably didn't capitalise well enough on our momentum at the start of the game. And, you know, obviously when you do play away and you play a Collingwood at the MCG, they get their crowd involved, and we allowed them to get too much momentum. And then obviously we didn't execute, one, going inside 50 enough, but also defending behind some of those entries. We just couldn't stem the flow, and they ran over us in the end.
13: I don't know if it was my imagination, but it appeared like when we did go inside 50, we were going particularly wide. I'm not sure if you got more information and stats and the like that can tell you that, but it just appeared that everything we were doing was almost boundary side.
29: Yeah, it certainly was, and that was a big part of the review that we just went through with the players then. It was a constant message throughout the night. We were pushing that our entry method wasn't to where we needed to be, where we're very shallow and we're very wide and missed a lot of opportunities to be able to attack some of our tools deep. You know, I think on average, some of our shots were in and around 40 to 45 metres from goal, where I think Collingwood obviously had an opportunity to get the ball in a little bit deeper, and that's where they really challenged us.
13: Yeah, and the value for entries, of course, then pans out to be 6 goals, 16. They only go in. We kept them to 47 inside 50, so you sort of go pre-number, that would be excellent, but they kick 11, 12. That was, like you were saying earlier, that's the difference, that efficiency inside 50.
29: Yeah, it certainly was. And, yeah, we, you know, with our game plan, all phases of the game should complement each other. And whether we're having shallow entries or deeper entries, we should still be able to, with our defensive mechanism, should still be able to defend behind that. And we certainly, as the game wore on, we didn't defend behind those entries well enough. You know, we're a little bit slow to react, and that's how they were able to get from our front half to their front half and scoring us. So that was a part of the review as well. And we got to continue to keep chasing the foundations of our game and get better method going inside 50.
12: It's a big number, 17 marks inside 50. That's what Collingwood had from 47 entries. I mean, that's quite a big number, and it's going to be very hard to stop that. Is that, I thought your pressure of the ball carrier wasn't quite what it was in previous weeks, and that frontal pressure that you guys, one chase one and really just put them under the gun, it seemed to drop off certainly in the second half.
29: Yeah, it certainly did. It's a big part of that. And then, you know, you mentioned the 17 marks, and, you know, as a backline group, that's not up to the standard that we've sort of set ourselves. And a part of it is team defence, and a part of it is also just the back line getting their battles done. We lost a number of one-on-ones in the aerial game that we needed to be better at. So certainly that's going to be a part of our line review later this afternoon and tomorrow around, you know, when we do get broken through, that as a back line we need to continue to keep getting our battles done and be the one that, you know, protect the house.
12: Yeah, it was interesting reading the stats. The other one that stood out for me, you had 37 hitouts to 13. You had 11 to advantage, but yet they won centre square and pretty much broke even through that. I mean, that you should have got a little bit more dominance from that. What are you putting that down to, Luke?
29: Yeah, certainly. You know, it's the numbers. When you look at a lot of across the board, there were some good numbers for us, but again, the stats don't always tell the story.
12: No.
29: You can have good hit-outs and good out-of advantage, but then if your connection with your midfield group, or you get first possession, but then you get stripped of the ball or you cough it up and they end up getting the clearance and going back at you. So, again, there was a number of phases of our whole game that didn't work as well as we would have liked on the weekend, and a part of that is in around probably more so our going inside 50 and our inefficiency and the defending behind it, but there's also the stuff around the stoppage you mentioned. But again, we got to get to work, and, you know, when we do get our dominance with stat numbers, how do we actually be more effective off the back of those?
13: Always easy in hindsight, but Nick Dacos, free half to run around and run amok, and then had his tail up and off he went. So would you play him again tomorrow? Would you go to him straight away?
29: Yeah, I think we need to do something, 100%. We tried a few things throughout the game and it didn't work as well as we would have liked. So, you know, we got to continue to keep planning and preparing our players best to nullify his influence. He is a difficult one to be able to tag at times, and, you know, we just didn't get that right. and it comes down to the whole team to being able to do that. We didn't find our moments, one off the back of hurting him the other way and executing when we went inside 50. And, you know, there's also the moments of finding your moment to be able to defend him and stop his influence on the game. So certainly we would look at that again and really have a good plan in place, better than the ones that we had on the weekend. And, you know, I think, you know, obviously he had a big impact on the game, but I thought DeGoey played really well too. And a number of their senior guys, when they got their momentum going, they really stood up for him.
13: Also, the reasoning behind Zach Butters not starting in centre bounces at times, like the beginning of the game?
29: Yeah, we've certainly been trying that over the last few weeks. We want to continue to keep looking at what different mixes that we have. We don't want to give them the same mix all the time. And, you know, you've got to continue to keep looking at different numbers and different mixtures within those centre bounces. And, you know, there's certainly pairs that you look at and are you efficient more with a certain guy in there? But it's a little bit more of it is continuing to keep developing guys in and around that and giving Joey Richards the looks and keep developing. And it also helps, you know, I know Butsy would love to be in every single bounce, but he gets tagged most weeks. You start him in different positions. You start him outside. Some guys don't tag from the outside. Sometimes don't tag from the inside. So, again, it's continuing to keep changing up different looks for opposition, and, you know, it's worked reasonably well for us over the last couple of weeks.
13: Lukosha started really well on his wing. Unfortunately, had to go off. His Baker's sister, whatever it is, that popped. Will he be a chance to come up?
29: Yeah, well, he's definitely a test for this week. So it's a bit of good news on that injury front.
13: Yeah, because we had a terrible moment.
29: It was the Baker's sister popped. Yeah, definitely. And, you know, a little bit unfortunately, he was when we were dominating the game, he was a big influence in that part of why we were starting to get some dominance. But, you know, a little bit of it was precautionary with him, given his history. But, yeah, we got some good news, which it was just that Baker assist, and he'll be a test for this week.
13: And the bad news, of course, you had the defensive magnets going flying everywhere at one stage when they all smashed into each other. A bit of friendly fire too. I think DBJ took out the legs of poor old McKinley. So bad news for Asava. He's going to be out for quite a while. But I see you took Zerk Thatcher out of the Magpies game against Sturt. So expecting him to come up.
29: Yeah, definitely. It's really sad for Sav. He's been building some really good form on being injured at the first part of the year and come back on the team. And, you know, I thought he was having a big impact on the game too. And, you know, he's not an easy guy to replace, but, you know, our thoughts are with him. And he's had his surgery and that's all gone well. And he'll be back hopefully in Adelaide in sort of the middle of this week, back into this week. And, yeah, obviously we made an informed decision to sort of think about, okay, well, what are we coming up against? We know that obviously Adelaide have got their big key defenders. And, yeah, we just thought Thatcher's form has been really good and he hasn't had an opportunity, and, you know, we want to have a really fresh player going in, considering they played yesterday to be on a short turnaround, that the smart decision says take him out of the game. And, you know, then now it's us now to go into match committee and look at, okay, well, what's going to be the best mixture, knowing that we've got him there. Obviously Harrison Rand's been in the last couple of weeks. We know Lee is going to play, so we got to work on the best mix. But, you know, it was a really smart decision by us to obviously hold him over and have him as fresh as he can be to come into the team if we see fit.
13: Yep.
12: Well, nothing like a showdown to rally the troops. Has probably come along at a good stage, I reckon, this Saturday night at home. It's your home game, Luke.
29: Yeah, definitely. You know, it's going to be great. I obviously experienced the first one in the year with an Adelaide home game, but I'm really looking forward to seeing our crowd come and turn up and get behind the boys. You know, there's a lot that we can learn from last time we played them. Obviously pushed them right to the wire and didn't quite get the last moment of the game right, where they got back in front. But we did a lot right throughout that game, so we need to look at that. But then we also got to acknowledge their form over the last couple of weeks. You know, they've been building really nicely, obviously, from that last time we played them. And, you know, they're in really good form, so we've got to respect that. But, yeah, really looking forward to the challenge. And, you know, our playing group knows this group really well, and we need to, you know, do everything in our power to continue to learn and develop and bring our crowd along for this journey. It's going to be a great showing on Saturday night.
13: Yeah, well, let's pick a team of competitors, put the pressure on, tackle fiercely, and let's have a crack at producing an upset Saturday night. All the best, Luke.
29: Totally agree, and thanks a lot for having me again.
13: That's Luke Webster, well, the defensive coach of Port Adelaide, our guest.
17: Well, it's an exciting game coming up on Saturday, so let's get you along to the very best seats in the house, shall we? Call in 8223-0055 if you want to play Timmy G's quiz for 5AA Locker Room Double Pass for Showdown 60 on Saturday night. We'll play that straight after we check traffic. 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
8: Crafers West, a breakdown on the freeway downtrack near the tunnels. Pasadena, burst water main there. Goodwood Road opposite the cemetery. Another burst look out from the drive home at Ingle Farm, Bridge Road near Montague Road. Quite busy at the moment. South Road through Mile End, quite slow. The Britannia roundabout at Dulwich with a camera Penfold Road at Roslyn Park. 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
13: Oh, yes, indeed. Showdown in the locker room. Can't get better than this. Let's go to Robert Heathfield. Now, Rob, I'll ask you the question, and we need a number nearest the pin without going over the amount. So the question for you, Rob, is Josh Franco, the great Josh Franco, he won 4 showdown medals. How many disposals did he have over those 4 games?
2: 115.
13: Thank you, Rob. Let's go, Ben. Hey, Ben.
2: Yep. Hey, 137.
13: He certainly could get the ball. Let's go to Brett at Craigmore. Brett?
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13: 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Jacob?
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13: 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And Damien, what's your number?
7: 117.
13: Over 4 unbelievable performances to win 4 showdown medals, Josh Franco actually got 115 disposals, and that makes Rob the first caller exactly right. Rob, how did you come up with that?
2: Just a guess, boys. I thought 30 a game, and maybe a little bit less. So yeah, just
12: well done. Good.
13: Wow,
17: that's outstanding, Rob. That's a hole in one.
13: Yeah, an outstanding performance, mate. You've been in that locker room before?
2: I have not, but as a Crow supporter, I'm looking forward to going.
13: Oh. Well, that's the end of that call. Hang up on him.
12: Stir him up, Rob.
13: At least take a port bloke, will you?
12: 10 goals.
2: I will take a port bloke.
12: Well done.
13: Good man. All right, buddy. Well done.
12: We've all got the token port friend, haven't we?
17: Yeah. Crows infiltrated the locker room.
12: That was always going to happen. Because we have a lot of the Crows people say, where's our locker room for the Crows games?
13: Well, you can ring.
12: Yeah.
13: Like
12: well
13: Rob
12: done.
13: Did.
12: Well
13: Hello,
12: done, Rob. Simon.
9: Okay, boys, how you going?
12: You're on.
9: Bro, I've got 2 questions for you. Or Timmy, you can join in if you want as well.
13: Certainly, thank you, Simon.
9: No worries at all. So, Roy, the Crows have got 4 really good defenders: Keane, Murray, Butts, and Borlay. So, Butts will probably be available in maybe a couple of weeks.
12: He's still listed as 2. Yep.
9: Yeah. So, in your starting 23, your ideal 23 for the Crows, right? If all fit available. Would you play 2 or 3? I know we played 3 on the weekend, mainly probably because Worrell was out. But if Worrell's back in, do you play 2 or 3? And if you play 2, who's your starting 2 out of those 4? Or if you play 3, who's your starting 3? That's my first question for you. My second question is, do you think it's time to give Jake Soligo a bit of a spell in the sand for maybe bringing like a Billy Dowling or a Charlie Edwards?
12: Yeah, I don't think they're going to have the upside that Soligo is. I don't know what's up with Soligo if we start there. He's had an indifferent year to say the least. On the weekend, I was a little bit shattered for him because he didn't get much midfield minutes and he was hanging on a limb on a half-forward flank, which he's not a half-forward flank.
13: Yeah. He got no midfield time.
12: Well, the only word I can use for him, he's been dicked around a bit this year.
13: Yeah.
12: And good players can get around that and get into the midfield. I still think he's one of their best.
13: Why do you reckon he's come out of that mix?
12: I don't know. Well, they brought back Rankin this week, so he went straight in the guts. Mm. Sam Berry started on the bench, which I was amazed with, when he had such a great first quarter last week.
13: Yeah.
12: So they say you're on the ground in the next, but you don't muck around with form.
13: I agree. Current form's don't good flirt form. With it.
12: And you can't flirt with
13: also,
12: it either.
13: Yeah.
12: But to answer the other part of the question, Simon, I think Worrell's a lock. He's basically an All-Australian.
13: Mm.
12: Keane last year with his numbers should have been an All-Australian. He's a lock. So that leaves Murray, Butts and Borlase for that last spot. Of those 3, right now, I'm not dropping Borlase. His one-on-one work has been exceptional. So, sadly, Murray and Butts. Well, Butts probably won't come straight back in. He'll have to bide his time. Murray's probably going to be the unlucky one because I thought he was really good on the weekend. Took a great mark, did some great spoils. They're actually blessed, Simon. Absolutely blessed for talent down there.
13: What about the other bloke that's come in? 3 games in a row, bang, bang, bang. Hall Cahan.
12: Yeah.
13: Oh, wow. He hasn't put a foot wrong.
12: Yeah, he stays in.
13: That's unreal.
12: Miller stays in. He's in All-Australian form.
13: Of course.
12: Yeah.
17: Michael Lanny doesn't go anywhere.
12: Michael Lanny's probably his best game for the year. The team is building. Yeah. They're building their form.
13: It's an embarrassment of riches down their fence.
12: It is.
13: You want to let a couple go?
12: You've got Zerk Thatcher, mate.
13: You got. What about Murray? He's not.
12: Well, you can have
13: a out of contract?
17: End of 27 or 28? Yeah.
13: Doesn't matter what paper it's written on these days, does it?
12: No, it doesn't. No, it doesn't.
17: But they will come knocking, and they already are opposition clubs. So that's going to be the thing. The Crows, while have depth now.
12: Butts, he's out of contract.
17: Butts is.
13: Correct. He is, actually. Yeah.
12: And I think Borlase is out of contract.
13: Yeah, well, Paul Bugg only gets 1 year deals.
17: Rookie deals. Yeah.
12: He doesn't mind that.
13: Yeah, I think he's had six of them. So anyway, living on the edge, all right.
12: Have you say 8223008008. No more bets either. I'm getting smashed on the text line with that little bet with that other bloke, Shane, who had a little Bo Peep.
13: Well, Crow supporters want to jump in on it. What a piece of it.
17: I think you also represented Shane incorrectly. It was another caller or texter, who called you the rude banker earlier. So Shane's saying it wasn't me. I have a bit more respect for you than to call you that. But he does look forward to the bet. The news out of Port Adelaide as well. Sam Powell-Pepper will make his long-awaited return to the Sandford this week. So 11 months from that ACL. That is outstanding to see. And the rest of the injury report for CLK Legal is Jack Lukosius is a test because, interestingly, it's still it wasn't a calf issue, but it's something involved with a knee. And it's called a Baker's cyst. Which is somehow
13: you looked that up,
17: become the issue. I did. I don't remember how it looked, but it's a real funny little thing behind the knee, and for some reason that's become an issue, but it's not a calf strain or tear. So we'll make his long-awaited return to the Sandford this week. So 11 months from that ACL.

0: I mean, you got some talent on that list out now. Zava's out for the season now. You know, Connor Rosie's also out. Ollie Lord, Kane Farrell still. Miles Bergman, Jack Lukosius will come back.
1: Farrell's a real blow too.
0: I'd nearly have a look at Sam Powell-Pepper this week.
1: No, you couldn't do that.
0: But you got five on the bench.
1: You couldn't do that too. I think they were looking maybe at playing him in the Sturt game, but when they saw the heavy rain,
0: they said, "Out you come."
1: They just said, "Yeah, probably give that a miss," which is understandable. And the fact that he's coming back from such a long layoff.
0: They
1: will manage his time back, I think.
0: Hello, Graham.
2: Good day, boys.
1: Hey, Graham.
2: I just want to defend Todd Marshall that he's been sleeved from pillar to post over the last few weeks. And I feel it's a little bit unfair. I mean, he's not your big bone, strong forward. He's a slightly looking lad. He probably has trouble putting weight on, etc. Yes, he hasn't been going to the contest recently, but I think he's mixed up. I think initially and early in the year, he was put in defence with the Magpies, came back into the side as a defender. Then when we copped another couple of injuries, he becomes a forward again. I don't think he knows where he is. And I think it's not just him. I think it's the way he's been thrown around on the team, to be quite frank with you.
1: I think the one thing you can give Graham, though, is, you know, like chase, tackle, harass, you know, show that you're actually giving some sort of effort in the line. And unfortunately, I don't see any of the 1%ers.
0: I reckon keeping your head up in a marking contest.
1: Keeping your head up in a marking contest is minimum.
0: Staying over the ball is pretty good.
1: And that didn't happen. And so there's some minimums there that just aren't being met for mine, Graham.
3: Have your say, 822-3000. It is our Monday footy review on this first day of the week. We are going to take more of your calls after five and then speak to Dan Curtin from the Crows.
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6: For the first time in Australia, the Everly Brothers and Roy Orbison, starring the Robertson Brothers. And internationally acclaimed Dean Bourne. 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
8: Down to 8 tonight, mostly sunny tomorrow 15. With the 5 o'clock news, I'm Mel Usher. A second wild bird has tested positive for the deadly H5 bird flu strain in WA, raising concerns the

0: virus could spread further. Local authorities say they will now draw on 2 years' preparation to keep it from entering SA. "We have a significant poultry industry with around 120 million chickens. Premier Peter Malinauskas says everyone can play their part in keeping us bird flu free.
1: What we would say to South Australians is if they do see dead bird life, whether it be in a national park, a playground or on a beach, just don't touch it, do not touch it, do not handle it. It is far better to report it to the appropriate authorities."
0: Almost $500,000 cash has been found in a car near Murray Bridge. The vehicle was stopped on the Princes Highway at Monteith by detectives linked to Operation Eclipse. The cash was in a shopping bag in the boot. It's suspected to be the proceeds of illicit tobacco sales in SA. A 40-year-old man from Victoria has been charged with money laundering. Over 180 cannabis plants and an extensive commercial cultivation setup have been located at Elizabeth Park. Police uncovered the operation on Gould Road this morning with the assistance of SA Power Networks. The setup incorporating irrigation, electrical and heating systems, along with diverted power. The battle over upcoming tax changes has dominated Parliament as Labor is in negotiations to pass its contentious legislation. Michael Packey reports from Canberra.
2: The Albanese government is hoping to pass its changes to capital gains and negative gearing by next week, but it'll need the help of the Greens to get its legislation over the line. The minor party is demanding Labor extend an inquiry into NDIS cuts, and in exchange, the Greens will likely back the tax reform. Party leader Larissa Waters says negotiations with the government are continuing.
3: So we are having those discussions, but we are using everything we've got.
2: Opposition leader Angus Taylor argues the tax changes will be disastrous because they'll add another layer of complexity to the economy.
4: Drop these flops, right? And to axe this tax.
2: The government maintains it's made adjustments to its original plan and believes the reforms will make the tax system fairer.
0: Australia and Canada have inked a new defence deal worth over $2.5 billion. The agreement will see the Canadians buy our over-the-horizon radar systems, which provide surveillance at ranges of up to 3,000 kilometres. The deal marks the first international sale of the technology and is the biggest defence export in Australia's history. The systems will be used to help establish radar sites to monitor Canada's northern Arctic borders. And department store David Jones has appointed its first female chief executive in its 188-year history. Erica Berchtold is replacing Scott Fife. She has previously led online fashion retailer The Iconic. Now turning to 5AA sport, it's showdown week in Adelaide. The crosstown rivals will go head-to-head at Adelaide Oval on Saturday night. Port have a few selection decisions to make, with Asava Radigalia and Ewan McKinlay out for the rest of the season after suffering serious injuries. Assistant coach Luke Webster says facing the Crows at home is always epic.
5: Yeah, it's going to be a good challenge. They're in good form. You know, we'll look at last time we played them, like we pushed them right to the wire then and obviously got ourselves in front and didn't quite finish it off. But we'll certainly look at that game. We've got to look at what they've improved in. Obviously their game plan, they're probably doing it a lot better than what they were when we played in the first time round. But certainly the foundations of our game we're going to keep striving for.
0: There's growing belief around Carlton as the Blues chase a sixth straight win against West Coast this weekend. But AFL great Matthew Lloyd says a wildcard finals berth is realistic, not a premiership push.
6: No chance to win a premiership. There's seven games off the top. So when you're coming from this far back, you're just spending all your petrol tickets just trying to make the finals. And there's still a long way off Fremantle and teams like Sydney. I know they did beat Geelong, so the margins aren't huge.
0: And Mo Salah's Egypt were too strong for the All Whites at the World Cup. New Zealand opened the scoring against Egypt but couldn't hold on, the Pharaohs winning 3-1. Now checking 5AA traffic.
7: G'day, Vera Crafers. Where's to break down the freeway down track near the tunnels? Pasadena, Bruce Waterway, Goodwood Road opposite the cemetery. Ingle Farm, another burst there. Bridge Road near Montague Road and slow going at the moment. South Road at Edwardstown for the drive home. Cameras, Bry Road, Felixstowe and Duthie Street at Unley. 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Adelaide's most accurate traffic on 5AA.
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0: Down to 8 tonight, mostly sunny tomorrow 15, Wednesday mostly sunny 16, the same again on Thursday. Right now it is 11 degrees. Now let's hear what's happening on Nine News tonight.
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19: Oh, thank you, Sammy. Yes, as we said in the first hour, I think a clearer picture is emerging of the haves and the have-nots in this 18, the contenders and the pretenders, and certainly the Crows after the bye with these three wins have jumped straight into the contenders spot. Top six, I think, looks like it's not settled. There's
20: it's
19: teams
20: a couple
19: can
20: that
19: go
20: can
19: in.
20: Challenge.
19: Yeah,
20: well, Brisbane and Bulldogs will challenge
19: that. Absolutely. And then the bottom six is a bit the same. And then there's teams vying.
20: Even that, Carlton is starting to stretch away. They've had five wins in a row.
19: They have.
20: And they're in the bottom six at the moment. So there's probably just minor one or two spots in both ends.
19: Yeah. Can you believe it's round 15?
20: Yeah, Ken.
19: It's been a bit so quick.
20: It's been a bit longer for me than you.
19: We've got Dan Curtin coming up, but a number of things the AFL are discussing, and one of them's not.
20: They've got the CEO summit, haven't they?
19: That's right.
20: The CEOs are going up to the Gold Coast all to gather up in front of the AFL.
19: So competition structures on agenda. So there's got option one, two, three, four. I'll do option one. So option one.
20: So this is for when Tasmania enter.
19: Correct. When Tasmania come in, home and away season decreases to 22 games, 18 games and four double ups, gather rounds removed, or AFL would buy back a home game from each club.
20: Look, automatically option one is out. The AFL have just signed off with Adelaide to host gather round till 2029. So you'd have to say that's completely out.
19: I do like the 11 home and 11 away games.
20: Yeah.
19: Unless you're Collingwood, because you play a home game at your home, MCG. Yeah.
20: And look, that used to be the way for Port and the Crows, of course, but now with Gather Round, they had to add one.
19: So obviously if they've got these options, they're having to discuss it, and they do because there's going to be 19 teams. Home and away season increases to 24, 18 games and six double-ups, two neutral rounds, including Gather Round, option two.
20: Yeah. Look,
19: that seems the more viable.
20: Probably. Also, they like more. So when it comes to broadcast, they go, oh, here's another game for you, more eyeballs or the like. So I reckon they would be attracted to that. I'm not sure about the two neutral rounds, because what that's saying is they'll probably pop another fake gather round in somewhere else, like Sydney or Tasmania.
19: That's exactly what it's saying. And it'd be probably Tasmania. And then option three, home and away season decreases to 20 games and three-week group stage structure. So explain that one, Tim.
20: Oh, well, basically what they're saying there is they're going to split the teams into groups of four and one group of three, and then you play off like a mini World Cup situation.
1: Oh.
20: Yeah. Yeah.
19: Oh,
20: and in your pool, this one just stinks the most.
19: It's got warts on it. Warts. Could you put a line through
20: galore.
19: That one?
20: Three.
19: So, option three, out.
20: One, out. Two, most likely, because that's what the AFL
19: and here's
20: like.
19: Option four. Home and away season decreases to 20 games and a three-week in-play tournament.
1: Oh.
19: That's out as well.
20: Well, it's very basketball.
1: Yes, it is.
20: Mm, it's very basketball. They've taken that one straight out of the NBA playbook. And it does say that they have gone and looked at NFL and NBA for inspiration. So,
19: well, NFL is,
20: in other words,
19: less is more.
20: I mean, you've got an imagination yourself.
1: Correct.
19: Oh, hang on. I know why, because that's where all the propeller heads are.
20: I think you're right. I think there is a few over there.
19: When are they going to discuss the mid-year draft and doing trades between clubs?
20: Yeah, and make it a mid-season trade.
19: That'd be something a lot of people would like.
20: Maybe
19: yeah.
20: try and get those sorts of things up. Fixturing is a big argument every year, though, isn't it? And unfortunately, as we know, interstate-wise, and it was funny, we had a text earlier when we were talking about the frustration with MRO. Yeah. I can't remember who texted up. They said, Timmy, it is consistent. If you're a interstate club, you will get suspended. It was a very good point. I do stand corrected on that one.
19: Have you say 8223000, Dan Curtin shortly. Looking forward to that. Mm.
1: 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But we'll check some traffic around Adelaide as well. 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
7: Afternoon, got a breakdown to look out from the drive home at Crafers West, the freeway down track near the tunnel. Swag of burst water mains tonight too. One at Pasadena, Goodwood Road opposite the cemetery, another at Engle Farm, Bridge Road near Montague Road, another at Evanston South tonight, Main North Road near Hales Road. Camera, Main South Road, Old Nalunga. 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Adelaide's most accurate traffic on 5AA.
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20: Yeah, well, we got the CEO's summit up there at the Gold Coast in front of the AFL. They're all gone up there. Now, we just spoke about the structures of a fixture moving forward with Tasmania.
19: They've floated four options.
20: And John just flew in. Because we said number one was a joke because that means gather round's removed and they can't do that.
19: Two but looks obvious.
20: The last one, four, was that ridiculous one with a mini World Cup in between.
19: Yeah.
20: And John said, look, in the standard corporate world, if you want a proposal to get up, you put your preferred options at 2 and 3. Then you put completely outrageous ones at 1 and 4. Execs look at the options and go with your option. Yeah. But it's a secret we don't tell anybody about. Good on you, John. Love that.
19: Good work, John. Let's talk about this. Crows, well, they're off a terrific win. I really enjoyed it, especially that last quarter. In a block of three games since the bye, playing some real powerful footy, as is our next guest, Dan Curtin. Welcome.
25: How you going, guys?
19: Yeah, good. Thanks for your time. I think the team's building its form. And so are you, Dan, from the start of the year to now. You're starting to play some real powerful footy.
25: Yeah, starting to build back into it nicely. It took me a few weeks to get back up to the speed to it. But, I'm really enjoying playing footy, and I think everyone on the team is at the moment too.
19: Yeah. And another impressive win. Let's talk about the Melbourne one. And it was a real team effort. I love it when you can't pick a natural 1, 2, 3, 4 best player. You could throw a blanket over 15 or 20 of them. And when you're all playing your role, that's when you do play your best.
25: Yeah, absolutely. And I think it's good. Like, I mean, another win and winning in different ways too, which is nice. But, yeah, we definitely had a lot of standouts on the weekend.
19: Yeah, I love that last 8 or so minutes. You controlled the ball, the intensity. You got at the opposition. It was as if you found another gear. You had 10 scoring shots to 1, although it was 3-7. It was bloody good last 8, 9, 10 minutes, Dan.
25: Yeah, it was. And yeah, like you said before, a real team effort. Had a few people really stand up late. Mark Keane and I think Lachie McAndrew was really good on the day too. So, it was a huge effort from the boys.
19: 2 points down at three-quarter time to end up winning by 17. Do you feel like the team's got a bit more experience, that you feel a bit more comfortable in those pressure times to just focus on what you need to do to get the job done?
25: Yeah, absolutely. And I think we've had a lot of close losses. I think we've taken a lot of learnings from them and really nailed down on what our game plan is and what our structure looks like in those close times.
19: Yeah. Are you having any discussions with your coaches about meaningful midfield minutes? Where are you at?
25: At the moment, I'm happy on the wing. Obviously, that's a long-term plan. But I think at the moment, we've got some really good spread across the field, and the midfielders are all doing amazingly at the moment, like Sam Berry, Dorse, Ranks jump back in there, and James Peeling. So, I think there's no rush for me to jump back in there at the moment. Really happy just to fill whatever role I need to for the team.
19: Well done. I love how you get between goal line and goal line. Incredible. Peeling, talking about one of the midfielders, did a terrific job in Cozzy.
25: Yeah, absolutely. He's had a few roles over the past few weeks, and it is a team effort, but he definitely does a really good job to get that shot down.
19: Yeah. Centre square, we lost 13-5. I don't like that number, Dan.
25: Yeah, no, I don't know what to say there. I think across the day we were pretty good, and I mean Lachie McAndrew going down throughout the game too didn't help us. But yeah, he was resurrected and got back out there in the end, and I think Riley Philthorpe did a real good job for him through the middle patch of that game.
19: And didn't he in the last quarter? So what happened to him? He caught one in the lamb chops, did he?
25: Yeah, I reckon he caught a little face knock. I didn't think he had to go down for a little concussion test, which he all passed and was all clear. Yeah. So got back out there in the end.
19: Well, I might have to apologise to him. In the call, Dan, I said he's been watching too much World Cup soccer. He was. that's turned out to be a pretty harsh call, Dan.
20: Oh, it was a pretty
25: bad call.
19: Was it?
25: Absolutely. I don't think you see too many soccer players going back with a flight like that.
19: I agree.
25: Might be a bit harsh.
19: Hey, here's another stat. You had 76 more marks than Melbourne. Two totally different game styles.
25: Yeah. I think during the middle patch of the game, the momentum turned against us a little bit. So I think it was needed that we needed to kind of control and slow down the game a little bit. So, that probably explains that.
19: Oh, hang on, you held the tee up. I didn't see the tee, Dan. Did the tee go up in the middle quarters?
1: Last 10 minutes, yeah.
25: No, it went up at times. Yeah,
19: okay.
25: It did go up.
19: I saw the T7, that's the number behind the ball. Sometimes is that you or is it more Dorse?
25: Chops and change here and there. I think a few weeks ago I jumped into that just because of had a few people go off the ground and I'm injured. But, yeah, I think Dorse is well and truly capable of filling that role and executing it quite well like he did on the weekend, so... Yeah, I'll be there if he's not, but Dawes does a good job of it.
20: Dan, just touching on what Rowie was saying, it was a really tight and tough game for most of the game, and then there was just this moment where you sort of had to accelerate, and I'm just wondering, is there a belief system now in yourself and in the whole group that you know when to persist through that moment?
25: Yeah, absolutely. I mean, I think from the start of the day, we knew it was going to be one of those gritty ones. Yeah, we all have a lot of belief, and I think we have had that all year. I think it's just really starting to show now.
20: I know there's been a lot of guys working their way and trying to get games at the Adelaide Crows, and it's been building over these last couple of years. James Borlase, I reckon he's cemented his spot now, and he's going to make selection somebody else's problem, not his.
25: Yeah, absolutely. He has been incredible, and he has been doing his time in the Stanford, and he's been absolutely performing and knocking the door down there. And I think it's really started to show at AFL level, and he's been incredible over the past few weeks. You can't fault him at all, can you?
20: Unbelievable. And the young fella that came in the mid-season draft, Hall Kahan, he can't get out of the way of the footy.
25: I know. Another one. Yeah, he came in. He set a high standard from the get-go, didn't he? He's a real good player, and he's adding a lot to us, I think.
20: It's unreal. His decision-making's exquisite.
25: He's elite by foot, yeah.
19: Since the bye, it's been terrific. Geelong in the wet, you slogged it out to win. Dogs, you started like an absolute rocket and were just too classy for them under the lid. And then Melbourne, I love that last 10 minutes. As you said, you've won different ways. Have you had a bit of a pivot since the bye with your ball movement, taking the game on and finding that little 45 and then going, getting some run from behind and link up handball, Dan?
25: Yeah, it's been a focus for us all year, I think probably since the bye it's clicked a little bit more for us. But, yeah, it's probably more just about having trust in each other and through all three lines across the ground and really working for each other and all getting our roles done, I think. And, yeah, it has clicked since the bye.
19: It's got a text come through. How far away is coming? Because he's your little mate on the other wing. But, gee, little Cookie's been doing well.
20: Mm.
25: Nah, Cookie has been amazing. I'm not sure how far away Isaac is. It'd be soon, I reckon, but... No, Cookie's been doing absolutely amazing on the wing.
19: Yeah, well, Cumming went back because Cookie stood up on that wing before he got injured. And, geez, I didn't mind him back there either because he's got a good ball use, hasn't he?
25: Yeah, no, he is another one who has elite ball use across that half-back. But, I don't think I'm in the position to be making calls on selection, so I'll leave that to the coaches.
19: Okay. Well, Joshy Worrell, when he comes on, can tend to pay me out a little bit. Can you feed something back to him?
20: Oh.
25: Yeah, Dan? Absolutely. Yeah,
19: can you say no one in the history of the game has missed a game of football for a runny nose?
25: Yeah, I can give that to him. I'll see how he tops that and I'll get back to you.
19: He'll appreciate that because I actually fell off a, what was that thing? I fell off and hurt my back and he keeps paying me out for
20: Pilates.
19: I fell off a Pilates.
25: Oh, reformer.
19: Yeah, I did, Dan. I fell off one and he has never let me live it down. So you tell him Noah misses a game of footy with a runny nose.
25: Yeah, I will. I think he's got you there, though. Yeah. I'd fall off one of those things.
19: Now, Dan, were you watching Riley O'Brien kick a goal out his lemonade and sass and there were the company little mates with a little doona over your nose?
25: Yeah, that was a nice goal from Rob. Yeah, we were parked up on the boundary there and Nank happened to have a little blankie in the car, so we decided to go grab that and keep ourselves warm.
19: Yeah, I'm just not entirely happy with that, Dan. Did you resist? No, Dan, did you resist? You said, well, okay, throw it over me, I'm in the middle.
25: Yeah, I wasn't the one that grabbed it, so that's as much as I'll say on that.
20: I did ask him because I was calling the game and I said, there seems to be some teammates in that forward pocket laughing about that magnificent goal. I don't think they could believe what they just saw. Did he actually say something to you or not?
25: Sorry, what did you say?
20: Did Riley say something to you guys after he kicked it when he ran past? Did he say something like...
25: No, I reckon he kicked it, and I think there's a chance it might have been touched or something, so he ran straight back to the centre square and was pretty convincing to the umpire that it was straight through. So.
19: Well, he reckons he turned to you for
20: welcome
19: and said,
20: to the show.
19: Welcome to the Riley O'Brien show.
25: Not sure about that. Maybe a few words, but no, it was we had the perfect angle for it.
19: Yeah. Showdown 60, they're big games, Dan.
25: Yep, absolutely.
20: How many played in now, Dan?
25: I reckon I played in every one since my first year. Five
20: now. Six, five coming up. Yeah, right.
19: Well, it's very unlike me, Dan, to shoot my gob off, but I did on the brekkie this morning, and I said the Crows on paper, which is dangerous, are a 10-goal better team than Port Adelaide. And the current form you're in, and if you ever look at Port, and they've just lost some players. So a lot of our listeners have jumped up and I've bet that many cartons of beer and bottles of Rust and Black Guts. Can you do your best to try and flog the living suitcase out of them for me, Dan?
25: No, we can absolutely do our best. I mean, showdowns tend to have a way. I've always been pretty close, we'll do our best.
19: Yeah, they do. And you enjoying it, Dan? Buddy, going from strength to strength, and I think your ceiling, I would hate to think where it's going to be, but you just get better and better.
25: Oh, I appreciate that. No, I'm very much enjoying it. I'm very much enjoying my footy at the moment. And had a bit of a roadblock at the beginning of the year, but no, I'm very glad to be back playing footy.
19: Well done. And that was your knee, wasn't it?
25: Yes, it was.
19: And it's no problem now?
25: No, no problem now. Probably not even sore. Got that footy soreness back, which is nice after having a big stint on the sideline.
19: Oh, well done. Well, Dan, Showdown 60, they're important games. There's a lot of Crows people that wouldn't care if you won another game for the year as long as you beat Port Adelaide, and I happen to be one of them, okay?
25: Yeah, okay. See what we can do.
19: No, well done, Dan. Keep up the great form, and the team's flying, and you're a big part of that, so thanks for your time.
25: Appreciate it. Thanks heaps, guys.
20: Whether your block is the size of Adelaide Oval or the goal square, build with Sterling Homes. That's Dan Curtin from the Adelaide Crows.
19: Talking about building.
1: He is building.
19: How good's he going to be?
1: Debuted in a showdown, remember?
19: He did too.
1: His first game. He's played in five now.
19: Yeah, okay. God, he's tall and can move.
1: Yes, he is. Very impressive young man. So congrats to him. And big game this Saturday to come. 29 after 5 on this Monday Footy Review. Next, we're in Coach's Corner with Scotty Camporeale. So join us on the 5AA live stream on Facebook and YouTube.
0: Rowie and Timmy G. The 5AA Sports Show. 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David Penberthy. And Will Goodings. 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
10: Good evening, Mel Usher with the news headlines. Local authorities will draw on 2 years' preparation to keep the deadly bird flu strain in WA from entering South Australia. Australia has inked a new defence deal with Canada worth over $2.5 billion. The Logie nominations are out, with SA's Poe up for the gold for MasterChef. And in sport, the Suns' Jai Murray is the AFL Rising Star nominee for round 15. Now checking 5AA traffic.
7: Evening there, Crafers West. Residual delays from an earlier breakdown the freeway down track near the tunnels. Pasadena, Burst Waterbank, Goodwood Road opposite the cemetery. Another burst at Ingle Farm, Bridge Road near Montague Road. And another burst causing delays at Burton, Port Wakefield Road near Deuter Road. Come road tonight, Raynell Road at Brunella East. If you can't remember the last time your brakes were checked, it's been too long. 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Feel the difference. Adelaide's most accurate traffic on 5AA.
10: The 5AA forecast, down to 8 tonight, mostly sunny tomorrow 15. Right now it's 11 degrees. We'll have more news at 6 on 5AA, always Adelaide.
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1: Just before we get to Campo, who is with us in the studio, there's been a statement released by the Adelaide Crows in regards and from, written by Erica Modra and the Modra family. So they have distributed this, and we'll read parts of it because it is a lengthy A4 page that they have written. So we appreciate the family putting this out. And they say, we want to sincerely thank the many people who have reached out in recent days with messages of support, care and encouragement following Anthony's accident. We are deeply grateful. While it's not possible for us to get back to everyone individually right now, we are reading these messages and want you to know it means so much. They go on to thank our emergency staff and medical staff and the family involved along the way and the passers-by, which were critical to picking up the incident and saving Anthony's life. And at the bottom it says, over the past 4 days, during which Anthony has twice undergone surgery, he has made encouraging progress. However, we are still working through the extent of his injuries, and as a family, we are in a very challenging period. There's a long road ahead. We kindly ask for privacy so we can focus on Anthony's care and recovery. the Adelaide Football Club will provide updates when appropriate going forward. Let's get into our next segment.
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19: Campo, welcome.
12: Thanks, Steve.
19: Dude, you couldn't putt today.
12: Nah, awful. Oh, well, that's a normally a given. Is it's it? Not a strength of my game.
19: I heard Timmy in the break offer his services.
14: Yeah, yes. I said, come down the Regency, I'll show you how to putt.
1: Oh, on tough greens.
12: I just can't believe how quick they are at the moment. Like, with the weather we've had, it's just...
14: Shouldn't be quick, should it?
12: What, no. Mate, they are quick.
19: They're so are you a drive for show and putt for dough kind of guy?
14: He's a big driver.
12: Yeah, can get it tee to green reasonably well.
19: Mm. Good.
12: But I don't practice, and you get what you deserve in golf.
19: So swim between the flags, correct, is one of your sayings.
12: 100%.
19: What a win by the Crows. Yep. So since the bye, we spoke about the Geelong Bulldogs and now Melbourne. They've won different ways. I want to go straight to that last 10 minutes. The numbers that last 10 minutes, they owned it. They lifted the intensity of the pressure. They turned it over. They had 10 scoring shots. They were 2 points down and up, winning by 17. It was an outstanding display of what I would say is close as you can get to maybe finals-like pressure.
12: Yeah, it was. I'm not sure.
19: They cranked it up.
12: Yeah, they did. I'm not sure Melbourne cranked it
19: up,
12: though.
19: No, they
12: didn't. So that would be my only waiver to it. And I went back and had a little bit more of a look into it as to... Because they were very good.
19: Very good
12: across the day. But there's still just one or two things I reckon that Matthew Nixon and Murray Davis would be just a little concerned about. And it was more around that midfield, the clearance battle, because they lost really bad field position off the back of it.
19: Centre square, they lost 13-5. Clearances, though, negative 11. And their contested possession was negative 13. I've got them highlighted for you to comment on.
12: Yeah, well, the contested possession was that was more in the first half. They got they got a little bit out of control. And when it's four or five each quarter, that adds up to the number. But the second half, they got that under control around the contest. It wasn't so much that. But we went into the game, pre-game, talking about how important the McAndrew and Gawn was going to be in terms of the game. But and you read out the numbers, when you lose centre bounce by that much, you're now playing the game in your back half. And we talk about it during the call, don't we? Yeah. And so it was a forward half game of Melbourne, and they scored majority of their score out of forward half because they got field position. Mm. Adelaide kicked 9-10 out of their from turnover, and they kicked 7-6 from their defensive half. Now, that's a good number, but I'm not sure if I'm looking towards finals, you want to be trying to score out of your back half, if that makes sense.
19: They've
12: got to get control around that clearance game still for me.
19: Yeah.
12: And as I said, I'm picking the eyes out of what they did because, as I said, for
19: above all, it was great.
12: 85-90% was right, but they just got to get that bit under control because it just puts them under too much pressure. It puts the Adelaide's defenders under too much pressure, and I thought that back six was outstanding. They still only gave up 62 points, mind you, so they did a wonderful job in negating that. But what you got to remember too is that going to stand up against Brisbane, Frio, Sydney, those teams, if you're giving him that many entries, 58 they had, Melbourne. Mm. So does that just put too much pressure on in a final once again? So that's my only, you know, I guess to balance the equation to that they were so good, but here's a little work on that I think they would be reviewing pretty hard, making sure that they can just tidy that up.
19: Yeah. And then game style, they had 16 contested marks to 3, 11 inside 50 marks, which is great. Mm. Mark totals, they had 76 more marks.
12: Yeah.
19: Well, they played two glaringly different brands of football.
12: And we said that going in. I'm not sure Melbourne, I was never concerned that Melbourne were going to be able to defend Adelaide.
19: Yeah.
12: The numbers don't suggest
19: that. You said that before the ball
12: was bounced. And it sort of worked out that way that they just allowed. Now, once again, I'm not sure that's going to happen in a final.
19: Okay.
12: There's no way a team's going to allow, you know, Adelaide to have
19: 138
12: marks. No way in the world is that going to happen. And it didn't happen in the two finals last year. So you can get away with it in season, but then round one of finals, which is what I'm looking forward to, and they've got to earn the right and get there. I understand all that.
19: Yeah.
12: But I'm waiting for the final to see when the pressure comes, can they still execute or find a way to get through and win a final through there. So there was just that was just a little, I guess, the balance because they were so good. Love what they're doing since the bye. Mm. You know, they've won 6 of the last 7, only lost 2 out of the last 10. So you can't fault their form line.
19: Faultless.
12: But there's just one or two things. If you're going to be at the top echelon and you're going to be pushing for late in September, I just reckon they just got to tidy that up.
19: Yeah. Well, they got Sydney at the SCG and Fremantle, I think, round 23 away. So there's two really good, tough games before. They got Port this week, and they're always 50-50. Yeah. That's what they say.
12: Well, and no bigger place to be really good at clearance as the SCG because it's a small ground.
19: Yeah.
12: So if you lose centre bounce and you lose field position at the SCG, good luck trying to get through there.
19: Yeah,
20: absolutely. They took 16 contested marks to 3.
12: Mm.
20: That was a massive number.
12: Yeah, they've always been pretty good at that, Adelaide. Yeah. Like, even last year, their numbers were really high in that part. So you think about Thilthorpe, Walker, Fogarty. Took 4 on his own, so that was his best return in terms of marking the ball. And then Keane and Borlase were outstanding down back. So that's where those numbers come in. And they've only take, you know, if they take 2 or 3 each, the numbers add up pretty well. And they're able to do it at both ends of the ground.
20: Well, that's sort of said to me that Melbourne don't have that as an outfit.
12: Yeah. Well, they definitely don't. They only had Van Ruin that was forward, really. And Bailey Fritch isn't contested. Murray's more of a lead-up. So
20: is it Langford? He's not.
12: Well, Langford's not a winger. He's a winger.
2: Jefferson played in there and Kentfield, but they did nothing.
20: No.
12: And then Adelaide's forwards, you know, they just took control. I mean, Turner and these guys didn't really have any impact through that part of the ground. But I think also because of Adelaide's pressure, that allowed Borlase and Keane to read the ball really well in flight, be confident to come off their man and intercept Mark.
20: Certainly did that. Saligo is a real troublesome...
12: It's a worry, isn't it?
20: It is. It's a troublesome peg in the scheme of things. I think he's so... I think I remember Phil Walsh saying, got ball goggles now. I think as a player, I might have had worse than ball goggles. And Daryl Cale described me as a dog running into parked cars, which wasn't a bad analogy. Yeah. But I reckon he likes being in the middle and around the footy, and I think he gets lost if he's not. Is that fair or not?
12: Yeah.
19: No, I think it is.
12: I think it is. I think it's – and it's more difficult for having coached Timmy, and you've coached as well. I reckon it's harder for – you know, contested ball players to get used to outside roles
20: absolutely.
12: Than it is for, you know, the inside, the outside guys coming in and around the contest. They read the game a little bit quicker where when you see ball, get ball, and you're trying to do that. But I went back at it. He only had 2 centre bounce involvements on the weekend. So he's getting squeezed out of there. Now I understand Peatling and Cozzy Pickett was the matchup. Berry, Dawson. We're going through there, and Rankin comes back in there. So it's going to be quite interesting how they use him moving forward. I think potentially from a clearance point of view is how do they use him? I know they use Keys and they use a little bit of Neil Bullen. Do they flip that and get him to be that one that comes up around stoppage and see whether he can reset forward? That, to me, looks like a better role for him than a high half forward that's sort of running, you know, and trying to find the ball. But yeah, he just doesn't look up to the tempo of the game at the moment, does he?
19: He could get squeezed out.
20: I was listening.
19: Imagine saying that.
20: I was listening to the call driving in my car and Sam Tugwell doing an exceptional job.
2: Oh, hang on. Tommy Wren did too.
20: And
2: our man.
20: Was Tom there?
12: So did you notice that as well? He took over a bit more.
20: Oh, it was starting to, you know, hog the airwaves as such. Now it's turned on you.
12: He's gone red.
2: But, Tommy was doing videos.
20: But it was actually, there was a moment where, I think it was the beginning of
12: the last quarter.
20: And Riley Thilthorpe had to start and run because I think the concussion protocols were still being done on Mick Andrew. And you were going, he's gassed. He's out of gas.
12: Yeah. I was really bullish because I actually really wanted him to take the game by the scruff of the neck. And I was interested that you said, Rory, that you've heard that he doesn't necessarily like being in the ruck. I find that staggering because, you know what, Riley, if that's him, bad luck, mate. We need you and we need you right now because your teammate's gone off and next man up philosophy. And I thought this is a great opportunity because we didn't know whether Lachie McAndrew was going to come back on the ground at that stage through concussion. And I was saying in the call, I said, this is perfect. Like, the game's in the balance. He's an all-Australian key forward ruck. Can he come on and have a quarter like a Luke Jackson and just set the game alight with his physicality and his work rate? And obviously, Gawn had rucked the whole game, so could he actually get hold of him? And I watched the first centre, and he was less than – he looked gassed.
20: Yeah,
12: he looked gassed, and I don't know what he did previously in the game from a GPS point of view. So he may have you know covered the ground a fair bit, but he just looked.
20: Gawn's got about 10 years on.
12: Yeah, but not disinterested. But I mean, you were there, Tuggers, when we called it, and he just didn't look engaged in the game or up for the fight.
20: Enthusiastic.
12: Yeah, he let Gawn sort of manhandle him. He got late to the stoppage, and it was like 2 minutes into the quarter, and I said, wow, that's staggering. And he went off the ground, and Mon was down on the thing. He said he was there for 6 minutes on the interchange bench. So
20: and with no McAndrew.
12: Well, McAndrew came back on.
20: Right.
12: So he came back, and McAndrew came back on. It was the 3-minute mark. And then I just made a note in my book around like how long would he be on there. And it was around about 6 minutes of game time that he was there. And I thought, well, maybe something's up. Like maybe there's not. But then he came back on again and then just ripped the game to pieces. It was, didn't he? I mean, he took a really strong contested mark, took off. Then he played Gawn really well, dragged him forward.
19: Yep.
12: And just said, right. And
19: ask Gawn, questions of him.
12: Gawn didn't want to go down there, and he kicked a pretty pivotal goal at that point in time. But, yeah, I was really enthused because I really wanted him to play like Luke Jackson in that in that first quarter and actually set the tone.
19: He's got it in him. Yeah, no,
12: but I'm glad he responded.
19: Yeah. No, and he did. Phil Thorpe, terrific. Well done, Campo, after the break. Port.
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7: Crayfers West, residual delays from an earlier breakdown on the freeway downtrack near the tunnels. Pasadena, Burstwater Main, Goodwood Road opposite the cemetery. Ingle Farm, Burstwater Main there too. Bridge Road near Montague Road. And slow going Fullerton Road through Dulwich. Getting busy, Brighton Road, Brighton with a camera, McGill Road, McGill. 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
1: At 9 minutes to six, we're going to cross to Seattle after the 6 o'clock news with Lucas Ronaldo. We're going to talk all things Socceroos as they went down 2-0 to the USA. And we'll keep taking your calls, 8223-0000. But Campo's in the studio right now, all thanks to Unique Home Style Foods.
20: That is Port Adelaide went down to Collingwood by 26 points at the MCG in what I would describe as one of the less inspiring games that I've seen this year, to say the least, and probably one of the more disappointing games that Port have put in.
12: Yeah, it wasn't one that you'd put back in the VCR and watch again over the weekend, that's for sure. But I thought up until halftime.
20: Well, just before it was. I reckon
18: they were pretty good.
20: Quarter and a half.
18: Yeah.
20: Looked like we had control. Ging couldn't convert, so that really... It just drops everybody's tails, I reckon. You know, you're pressuring, you're trying to get goals on the board, and then you come away with a 2-goal, 5 return after the first quarter, and it just knocks the wind out of everybody's sails, especially a side that I think that, you know, they were saying 10 blokes under 20 or whatever. It's just you need to get reward for effort early, because then you see what happens that second half. That stank.
12: Yeah, well, it was. I mean, they kicked 9 of the last 10, Collingwood. Had 17 marks inside 50 for 7-2. And you know that I like the stat personally about, you know, 0-30. So they kicked 7-2 Collingwood. So they got it deep.
20: Yep.
12: You guys didn't. You know, they kicked 3-3.
20: Well, I asked the question of Luke Webster, and he did say, no, it's not your imagination.
12: Yeah. So that's probably the work on for him. And then the other one, which is an indicator through the AFL around, can you get inside what we call the bubble and get through the corridor and score, because obviously the percentages are higher. So Collingwood were able to kick 7-7 out of there. Port only kicked 2-4 from there. So now Collingwood are probably one of the better teams in the competition. They were the best defensive team in 2025. And the way they structure through the corridor, they just don't let you through there, particularly at the MCG. They play that ground better than anyone defensively. So they forced you wide.
20: Because they play there a couple of times a year, don't they?
12: Yeah, they play there a little more often than other teams. But you just didn't get reward. I mean, you kicked 2-13 off turnover, Timmy. Like, that's a big number. 2-13 is not a lot of reward for effort.
20: You can sort of say, okay, maybe it was method and the like. Is it a skill issue? Because I just see us not highly skilled as a team. And that's hand and foot. We handle defeat. We miss targets. We kick a lot of balls on top of people's heads. It's
12: Well, it's funny you should say, because I was doing a bit of prep today for the showdown, obviously, coming up. And I thought a little bit the same. You know, and you're a bit the same. You go a bit but gut feel, and then you go, okay, maybe I'll just leave it at that. Yeah, so kicking efficiency, 17th in the comp at 66%.
20: Well, that just explains it right there.
12: And then disposal efficiency, 18 at 72. Now, the margin is not, you know, when you're talking about kicking efficiency, there's most of the top teams are around 69. But the gap is the 3% in missing kicks is a pivotal one. So, yeah, those numbers stand up. But, you know, like 1-6 from a defensive half turnover, 1-7 from forward half, you probably expect to kick you know, maybe 5-2, 4-3 from your front half because you turn it over in a good part of the ground.
20: I mean, that's just horrible numbers.
12: Yeah, and then Collingwood were able to penetrate out of your back half. They kicked 7-6 out of your defensive half.
20: They're nothing to write home about at the moment.
12: No, they're scoring.
20: They're going to battle for top 10.
12: Yeah.
20: And the thing was, the disappointing thing for me was we spoke about it pre-game, and we've seen this picture before where we allow Dacos just free reign and then go, oh, dude, now that didn't work. Maybe we should have closed down on him. And I go, well, no, you've seen this for the last 3-4 years. A lot of you guys have been involved.
19: Who can do it?
20: Lock it down. Well, I would.
19: But I don't reckon you got anyone.
20: I would have tried McKinlay because he's very fit and he's fast. Okay. And all I'd ask him to do is do the Don Cassisi theory on Gary Ablett Jr. And that is he gets first touch, bring him to ground, and he can't get the second and the third. And just make sure that happens every time. You reduce his numbers to 25, 26 rather than 42. And that's what hurts. Mm. So
12: it's the overlap in the score involvements that cost you. I mean, Peatley did a great job with Cozzy on the same.
20: That's the opposite.
12: He had 11 contested possessions, so he didn't allow him to get outside that sort of bubble.
20: Stopping Cozzy to 15 is unreal because Cozzy only needs not many to.
12: Correct.
20: But he's when he's free and loose and doing it. And so that was a disappointment for me. I think that was one that we got right in the coach's box.
12: Yeah, and the other one too, which I think Port's pressure's been pretty good for majority of the year, Timmy. You know, ranked sixth in the comp, about 178. They were 168 against Collingwood, so that dropped completely down. That's the second lowest number they've had all year.
20: And I've got to say, it's probably...
12: And that can be a little bit, you know, with some injuries and stuff. So
20: but the last quarter was both teams. Yeah. I mean, Collingwood didn't kick a goal. Port didn't look like kicking a goal. It was really, like I said, it was probably one of our most disappointing games for the year. As far as the way we went about it. And I'm concerned with ongoing injuries. And I've watched the sample side twice in a row now. There's not a lot of banging on the door there either as far as selection goes.
12: Well, we heard the caller before asked you, Rowie, around, you know, Keane and Worrell and Borlase and Butts.
20: Yeah. Well, that's a plethora of riches.
12: Does an ex-teammate of yours...
20: Really, like I said, it was probably one of our most disappointing games for the year. As far as the way we went about it. And I'm concerned with ongoing injuries. And I've watched the sample side twice in a row now. There's not a lot of banging on the door there either as far as selection goes.
12: Well, we heard the call.

0: re-rooked him. Yeah. And that's the that was the day I said, why don't you pick him up? Just rooking him to our club and get him on board, and because I can see a future in this kid.
1: Mm.
0: 200 and whatever, 3 centimetre wingspan. I said, there's something in there. And he's a competitor.
1: Nah, he's really gone to another level. I really enjoy what he's done.
2: You're fresh out of the coaching box, fresher than us guys. What do you do when someone's like Todd Marshall, just he looks all at sea, or he's worried about getting another head knock, but he's just not competitive. He's just not. I mean, he's too big a talent not to be playing.
1: Yeah. Look, there comes a point where it's twofold. The player's got to help himself, and what do we do as a coaching group and a footy club to help him? It's twofold. So only they can answer that. You know, at this stage, what you're doing, you're exposing him, you know, at the highest level to criticism and perhaps the game itself. And if you're not thinking clearly, the game waits for no one, as we know. Mm. We spoke about Jake Saligo, you know, like, when there's a lot going on in your mind. Now, I'm sure they're keeping it really simple for him. I'm sure, you know, they're asking him just to do, you know, one or two things, but he just looks a bit all at sea and you know, just bereft of confidence, hasn't he? So I think at times you just got to take that out of the player's hand and just go, you know what?
2: Back you go.
1: Let's just go back and build you some confidence as to, you know, where you play your best footy.
2: Yeah. Well done, Campo. Great analysis.
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13: 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Always Adelaide.
12: Down to 8 tonight, mostly sunny tomorrow, 15. With the 6 o'clock news, I'm Mel Usher. H5 bird flu has not yet been detected in our state, but authorities are working to ensure we're well prepared for the real possibility that it does arrive. An Emergency Management Committee of Cabinet meeting was held today as two cases are confirmed in WA. Premier Peter Malinauskas says SA has a large poultry industry which

0: could be decimated by H5.
1: What we do know is other birds, such as chickens, are particularly vulnerable to the H5 bird flu strain and have relatively high levels of mortality if they contract it. That represents a risk to industry.
0: Almost $500,000 in cash has been found in the boot of a car pulled over at Monteith near Murray Bridge. Sirius and Organised Crime Branch detectives arrested a man at the traffic stop on Friday. The cash is suspected to be the proceeds of illicit tobacco sales in South Australia. A 40-year-old man from Victoria has been charged with money laundering and was refused bail. Investigations are continuing as part of Operation Eclipse. Australia has inked a new defence deal with Canada worth over $2.5 billion. The agreement will see the Canadians buy our over-the-horizon radar systems, which provide surveillance of up to 3,000 kilometres. The systems will be used to help monitor Canada's northern Arctic borders. Defence Minister Richard Marles has told Parliament it's the largest military technology export in Australia's history.
2: This is a really big day in the Australia-Canada relationship, but it is a historic day for Australia's defence industry, because this is quite literally the Albanese government delivering a future made in Australia.
0: A new opinion poll puts support for the opposition closer to the Greens as One Nation continues its surge. More from Nelson Scott in Canberra.
3: The latest Demos survey shows the coalition would be virtually wiped out if an election were held now. The findings project the Liberals winning a mere 4-10 seats, while the Nationals would be lucky to retain one. One Nation would become the official opposition, capturing up to 63 seats. The poll comes amid a wave of defections from Liberal branches to Pauline Hanson's movement. Among them is former party executive Colleen Harkin, who argues the coalition lacks conviction.
4: I think that One Nation had been the only party that had been prepared to have the hard conversation.
3: The opposition's Sarah Henderson is urging her colleagues to regain voter trust.
5: We know we've got a very big job to do.
3: The poll also shows Labor faces potential minority government.
0: SA's own Poling Yao, who appears on MasterChef, has been nominated for this year's Gold Logie. Also in the running are Current Affair host Ali Langdon, presenters Julia Morris and Robert Irwin, and game show host and tennis presenter Todd Woodbridge. Now turning to 5AA Sport, Showdown 60 is next up for the Crows and Port. The second local derby this season will be played at Adelaide Oval on Saturday night. Adelaide is fifth on the ladder and the Power 15th. Assistant coach Luke Webster says they need to improve their game.
6: We want to get better quickly, so we've got to keep finding ways to help our playing group understand the brand of footy that we want to play and the moments where we don't get that quite right.
0: An AFL veteran has retired following a rough run with injuries. More from Jordan Tunbridge.
7: Taylor Adams has decided to hang up the boots effective immediately following his latest injury setback.
8: But my body's given all it can, a 10-week injury with about the same amount of games to go, so I thought it was the right time to make a call on it.
7: The 32-year-old played 229 senior games throughout his career with Sydney, Collingwood and GWS. He won the Magpies' Best and Fairest in 2020, making the All-Australian team that year as well.
0: The Suns' Jai Murray is the AFL Rising Star nominee for round 15, and St Kilda's Nasiah Wanganeen Millerer has been fined by the AFL for making an obscene gesture. He raised his middle finger to the crowd during the Saints' loss to the Bulldogs. Now checking 5AA traffic.
9: Evening there. Heap of burst water mains to look out from the drive home on a Pasadena, Goodwood Road opposite the cemetery. Another one on Eagle Farm, Bridge Road near Montague Road, and another at Evanston South tonight. That's on Main North Road near Hales Road. Slow going right now, South Road through Glandore with a camera Port Road Aldinga. 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Adelaide's most accurate traffic on 5AA.
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0: But first in breaking news, the British Prime Minister Keir Starmer has just announced his plans to step down from the top job. To the weather, down to 8 tonight, mostly sunny tomorrow 15, Wednesday mostly sunny and 16, Thursday 16, Friday 17. Right now it's 10 degrees. 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
11: Thank you, I'm Brenton Raglis. Tonight, Crows legend Tony Modra out of intensive care but set for further surgery. 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
14: It is 7 minutes after six on this Monday night. Very soon we're going to talk Adelaide Footy League with Alex Coutts, who comes in with his weekly segment. And then it's the 5AA Sample Show with Matt Panos from 6:30 tonight. 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
16: Well, it certainly wasn't to be 3 points this time. At 4:30 a.m., everybody got up and had a look at the Socceroos just to be disappointed with a 2-0 defeat by the USA. Lucas Ronaldo over there in the US. Lucas, we're as disappointed as everybody back home.
17: Hey, boys. Yeah, it was a disappointing one. We've obviously had a few days to sort of digest it now. But, yeah, it's a shame because I think when we spoke a couple of weeks ago before, I left, everyone sort of had circled this on the calendar as, you know, we just want to beat the Americans. And unfortunately, I wasn't to be. And when you look at the game, probably could have been a little bit more, I think.
16: Was it a first half to forget? And also from the lineup point of view, it was a few surprises not starting Metcalf and Irukunda.
17: Yeah. Well, I think after the first game, I thought Tony Popovich almost had the right to be bold at selection, not in a bold as in brave, but more as in make calls that no one else would make. But in the end, he got it right in the first game in terms of playing Patrick Beach and playing Paul O'Connor in midfield. This time, benching your two goal scorers, it just didn't go to plan whatsoever. And clearly the plan was to sit back and hope to get something in the second half. But at the end of the day, you know, you got to have your players on. And the real shame of it is that once Irukunda came on, and particularly once Christian Volpato came on, we looked a completely different side, and it wasn't like, I don't think they were that good where they played us off the park. They looked very good against Paraguay, America, but watching that game, I thought if we'd gone toe-to-toe with them, I really felt like we could get something. So that was almost the most frustrating part, that you kind of don't know where we match up against the US, because we've backed off and almost let them have the first half and given ourselves too much of a mountain to climb.
18: Well, as good as Poppy was in the first game with his selections, this game he stunk it up. Even blind Freddy like me, and I went down to the tennis centre, when they saw the lineup, it was like, what? I mean, Leckie, quite frankly, is not up to the level anymore.
17: Yeah, Leckie's an interesting one because he's obviously got so much experience and he's been there and done it. It wasn't his best game, admittedly, and you know, in hindsight, maybe it wasn't the right decision to start him. To me, Nishan Valufale is the really baffling one.
18: He's not at the level either.
17: No, well, I think it showed. He didn't have a good season in the A-League. No. He had a lot of injuries. At least you can make the experience argument with Leckie, and he had a really good finals game to sort of set himself up. And he's played at the level, but Valufale just didn't really look up to it. And as much as we talk about, you know, the defensive contribution, Tony Popovich has pointed to that in the sort of the days after the game as well. He didn't feel that Irukunda could go again and Metcalf could go again. There were a couple of times in the first half where Valupe was just that millimetre off, that I think if Irukunda was on the pitch, he would have got a touch and given ourselves a chance. So, yeah, in the end, he's definitely got that one wrong. It's easy in hindsight, but it's always not hindsight because, like you say, the second the lineup came out, and particularly when you looked at the American lineup and saw Christian Pulisic, their best player, wasn't playing. I really felt like, okay, this is an opportunity for us. And then I checked the Australian one and went, okay, he's going to be a hero if he gets his right. Unfortunately, this time we didn't.
18: No, well, we were compact and hungry versus Turkey and looked very threatening when we went forward, but far from that until the second half. I think Poppy got it wrong without a shadow of a doubt. An own goal early doesn't help us either because then we're chasing it.
17: Yeah, for sure. And when you set up so defensively, it's going to make hard. I think with the way we play, and we saw it with the Turkey game, it's almost, particularly now that it's almost a game of quarters now that they have these silly hydration breaks in just to get the ads in. It's almost like you need to get through that first period to try and then go. So when you have an own goal in that scenario, and at the end of the day, you have an own goal, and then the second goal was very bad luck. And I mean, we might get to it, but the stand of it of officiating was honestly embarrassing for a World Cup game.
16: Both, you know, the coach and Irukunda had a go at it.
17: Every 50-50 was going their way.
16: Yeah, they were saying like they're very whistle happy and they were definitely favouring the power of affirmation of the USA.
18: Without a doubt. Cheats.
17: Yeah. Honestly, it was hard. The stadium was hard to look at, and that was definitely a word that was being thrown around throughout most of the Aussie contingent, because when you get all those 50-50s happening, and then when you have Geordie Boss getting booked for not too much within the first minutes for his sort of for a foul that is there but isn't a yellow card, it's really hard to go again. And now we're in a position where we might see, we talk about players getting rested, there might be a world where Tony Popovich thinks, well, let's not get any of our players that are on yellow cards booked, because then they'll be suspended for the round of 32. So it's a shame, because I think it just disrupted our flow, because I think there was a lot of Australians going to that game that just thought, all right, more than anything, I'd love to see someone get absolutely clattered in an American shirt. But they almost couldn't do it, because the second we went within a metre of one of their players, it felt like the ref wanted to call it.
16: Now, are we going to throw the kitchen sink at Paraguay? Are we going to, go conservative in the first half? What's going to happen in this next one? Because, well, we've got to draw or win, otherwise we don't go through.
17: Well, it's an interesting one, because there is a world where we lose and can still go through, but in third. But
16: who wants that?
17: Now Paraguay, I agree, and that gives you a harder game. We'll probably be Germany, the way the results have gone today. There was a period of time today where it looked like we could get Australia versus New Zealand in the next round. Now, potentially it could be Belgium if we finish second, maybe Germany if we finish third. But I think I actually think it might even get potentially just as defensive, because Paraguay are a defensive side and they also need a draw. So there's no real need for either team. It's the way that the competition is set up nowadays, is that there's no real need for either team to attack this game, because a draw works for both. So if we could just pick off and then stand there for 90 minutes, both walk away with a draw, that would suit us.
16: Yeah.
17: And you finish second.
16: Great result.
17: And then we'll see him in Dallas.
18: Yeah, well, they're a sort of nation that you could nearly do a deal like that, couldn't you?
16: Hey, that's disparaging.
17: You said that, Rowie, not me.
16: Yeah, not me either.
18: Well, I did
16: Mr.
18: say
16: Mr. Paraguayan.
18: Yeah, and say, hey, look, let's just park the bus each and just chip the thing around, and then at the 90-minute mark, just go full bore and get a score and beat them. Cut their lunch.
16: Lucas, Cabo Verde just continue to shock and stun. Not only did they draw with Uruguay, but they kicked their first goal ever in a World Cup. It was unbelievably amazing. And then the second one, what was that keeper doing? That was incredible.
17: It's amazing. What a story. There's putting yourself on the map, and then there's putting yourself on the map when a lot of people can't pinpoint you on the map. They've literally come from nowhere. And now to get that draw with Spain is huge. They've got a real chance of progressing. And there are a lot of critics. I was one of them of a 48-team tournament, but like, it's kind of, there's not been too many games that have been blowouts. I think we've seen that maybe that sort of gap between the 32nd and the 48th team in the world isn't that far. And I think it bodes well for, you know, countries in Asia as well, when you see countries in Africa doing well and countries outside of Europe and South
16: America.
17: Well,
16: they've got a population of Tasmania, I think. So it's not a bad effort.
17: It's sensational. Now this goalkeeper for a Cabo Verde is gone, and now he's an absolute worldwide superstar at the age of 41. So watch someone spend £20 million or something, even though he's just about to go on a retirement home. It's a great story.
16: I'm going
17: to
16: keep following them. They're my second team.
18: Well done, Lucas. Go the Socceroos against Paraguay.
17: Cheers, boys. Fingers crossed. Thanks, guys.
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14: 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Matt Panos will come in the studio very shortly and talk all things across the Sample League. And the Adelaide Beer and Barbecue Festival is back. Now the drive in the city. How good is that to hear it's returned? 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And we have got tickets to the 5AA's Ultimate Friday Knockoffs at the Beer and Barbecue Fest on Friday the 10th of July. If you'd like to get along with a mate in our VIP area, we'll chuck in some beers and amazing barbecue food that there's there. 8223-0055, call in now. You can get along on that Friday night. That'll be awesome.
16: Sounds like a great night. There was a round 9 of the Adelaide Football League that was played on the weekend. Actually went out and caught a Div 5 game, Rowie. Baraka v Smosh West Lakes, and enjoyed it immensely, to tell you. It was a good competitive game.
18: You said they were very well behaved.
16: Well, they were well. Yeah. They were. And
18: No mouthing off, no swearing.
16: No, it was a great game. They were both pretty competitive. 13-point win to the Bulls. And, it was enjoyable. So we're going to go and find out what happened in Div 1 with our good old mate, Alex Coots. G'day, Cootsie.
30: Hey, guys. How are you?
16: All right. What game did you do on the weekend?
30: Oh, I was at St. Peter's versus Tea Tree Gully.
16: St. Peter's versus Tea Tree Gully. And how'd it go?
30: So it was St. Peter's 8-7-55, falling short to Tea Tree Gully 9-11-65. Chris Olsen got best on ground for Tea Tree Gully, who had 7 individual goal kickers out of their 9, and Nick Michaels got 4 goals for St. Peter's.
16: Gee, that's not good bad. Game to get, mate, too, as a commentator. That's a beauty.
18: My second team.
30: One of the best.
18: Paynham Nord Union got smoked again by another 118 points to Glenunga. God, Alex, that's a hard season for them.
30: Very hard, in fact. Glenunga 25-13, 163 to Payne 7-3-45. This time 118 points from 314-point losses in the past. Ethan Smith got best on ground and 7 goals, while Abe Davis got 9.
16: Well, big Abe, he dominates that competition, no doubt. There was an absolute thriller between Golden Grove and Athelstan, the Raggies.
30: Yeah, so it was Luke ran the masterclass, putting on 5 goals while playing in the ruck. It was Athelstan 12-11-83 to Golden Grove 11-11-77, and it was a goal after the siren that sealed it for Athelstan. But for Golden Grove, it was Lockie Pascoe and Liam Verity with 3 goals apiece.
18: God, he's just
16: prolific.
18: Lockie Pascoe, fair dinkum. Now, what happened with Ross Trevor and Salisbury North?
30: Yeah, well, this one you could say a bit of an upset. Ross Trevor, 5.838. Salisbury North, 8.18.66. A 28-point margin to Salisbury North. Jacob Russo got best on ground while Ant Hellebout kicking two goals as usual.
18: Have you ever heard the saying, bad kicking's bad football, Cooter?
30: Yes, I have, actually. Yeah, that's true as well.
18: Yeah, 8.18. That's bad kicking.
16: Port Districts, they just keep sneaking in wins.
30: Yeah, a big last quarter from Port Districts sealed that win by 46 points over Sacred Heart, 9-10-64 to 17-8-110. Three players got three goals for Port District. Shepherd, Benel Jackson and Sam Gray, while Harry Dwyer kicked four goals.
16: There you go. Well, 5AA's Div 7, we like to keep an eye on them.
0: Oh, yes.
16: There was a bit of an upset lot that Ross Trevor game. Mitchell Parker were fourth, upset Central United, who were second. That's a good win.
30: Yeah, well, Mitchell Park, 12-10-82. Central United, 8-8-56. Macklin Fisher kicking a whopping five goals.
16: Oh, hey, that's a good day out, isn't it, mate?
0: Handful.
16: Tell you what, yeah, well played. Hey, well done, mate. That's another good week for you, Cootsie. We look forward to round 10.
30: Thanks so much.
16: Good man. See you, buddy. That's the Adelaide Footy League, and Alex Coots giving us a bit of a wrap-up.
0: Lovely work. Just around the grounds as well, yesterday in Sunday football, Luke Beveridge and his Western Bulldogs got a victory, and for some reason there was discussion in the post-game about the draft and when it was placed, and Bevo had some thoughts. Have a listen.
3: One thing I suggested for the industry was for the draft to be at the end of the third week in October. The only reason it isn't is because we're paranoid about the potential draftees having to find out whether or not they're being drafted before their exams. If that's the only consideration, I think there's an argument the other side of that to say that the students would just rather know. You know, just let them know and then they can concentrate on their exams. And for everyone in the industry, it just makes sense. Like, we've got medical staff still going, coaches still going. The media build up to the draft is madness. We could get it all done.
18: Oh, 100% agree.
16: Yeah.
18: If I was a kid and I was in my draft year, I'd want to know.
16: Yeah.
18: And then I could knuckle down either way.
16: Or the disappointment, does that affect your come
18: you
16: exam
18: to
16: time?
18: Just knuckle down.
16: The one thing Luke's not considering there is the AFL liking to stretch.
0: Mm-hmm.
16: They're being talked about.
18: They do.
16: And they like to keep going all the way through to Christmas.
18: And I think that will win. That will always win, I reckon. The big house,
16: unfortunately, wins. But yeah, Luke Beveridge is probably right as far as that goes, as far as the clubs go, it definitely suits clubs to know that these lads are now drafted to them, and they can do all their medicals and you name it, and then that particular lad too can get a quicker start into pre-season.
0: Good point.
18: Okay.
0: Good point. You having a close look at the text line there, Roe? Is something you fancy? Or?
18: Oh, there was one here. Struth, bro. Oh. You thick thatch head.
16: Hey.
0: Was that it?
16: Is that Cara?
18: Now, Oscar from Oaklands Park goes on to say, were you not around in 2017 with the 1 million reruns of Can You Feel It leading up to the grand final? Look how that worked out for you, mate. So he's going on about me saying the Crows will win by 10. Yeah, I've said they're a 10-goal better team.
0: So he's saying zip it.
18: Oscar,
0: he wants you to zip it. He wants you to finish that up. Interesting.
18: Well, I have finished up. That can you feel it?
0: Yeah, there's no phrasing, there's no theme this year.
18: No.
0: We're going to put that all to bed.
18: No, or the week of the grand final there will be.
0: So we've got to
18: do you like that comment, Oscar?
0: That's good.
18: Timmy's going pump.
16: I can't believe I'm going hold.
0: And I like this from Con. Con's been trying to keep us up to date with the World Cup throughout the last week.
16: He's done a great job.
18: Thanks, Con.
16: I've still got my guide from him.
0: He says, 40 World Cup games so far, only 3 nil-all draws. Good on him. That we've had some entertaining games, lots of scoring. And then he said the brave tiny island nations, lots of goals.
16: Yeah.
0: And massive crowds enjoying the Socceroos.
18: Well, how do you win the World Cup?
0: Has been good so far.
18: By scoring.
16: But
18: correct. End of story.
16: Coba Verde, or whatever you want to call them, Cape Verde.
0: Yes.
16: They have done, they're the story for me, this particular World Cup, because I think they've got a population of 550,000.
18: Of Tasmania.
16: Which is just about Tasmania's thing. And they are challenging now and drawing with some of the best in the world. Too old this morning. against Uruguay. Uruguay, who, mate, did look dangerous at times too. They were that quick. But I'll tell you what, they looked as dangerous.
18: Yep.
16: And their keeper is doing a marvellous job at 41 years of age.
0: Isn't he?
16: Doing some incredible saves. Well, he's got an incredible following now. He can be an influencer.
0: He absolutely could. And it's interesting because that very result you talk about has got impact on Australia. So what's happened now is if Australia win or draw on Friday, we're likely to play Belgium. That's where it's looking like it'll land if we finish second. So Belgium. If we lose, though, and we end up third, it's looking almost certain we'll play Germany. Two reasonably strong teams there in the round of 32 that Australia's going to end up
18: I'd rather play Belgium.
16: Yeah,
0: I agree.
16: As a result, goes. Let's just get there and make sure we're a part of that.
18: That's true.
0: Good point. It's 27 after 6. We'll be back with the 5AA Sports Show from 4 o'clock tomorrow. We appreciate all your interaction today. It's been a lot of fun. Next, the 5AA Sample Show with Matt Panos.
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29: 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A league of its own.
0: Great to have you with us. Thanks for joining us on this Monday night at 6:30. Matt Panos joins myself, Sam Tugwell, as we talk all things Sandful footy. And we welcome your calls. 8223-0000 is our number. Matt, good evening to you.
31: Good evening.
0: Time to get stuck in. And again, another big week of footy. Three games in round 11. And we've finally seen every club now get through their byes. And we're setting into the back end of the season. How amazingly quick have we got here?
31: Oh, no, it's crazy. Everyone's played 10 games now, so we're well and truly, we've gone past, every team's past that halfway point in the season, and the gloomy sort of weather, and winter weather's come in pretty quickly, and we're setting sail for the last eight games now.
0: Nothing, no disrespect to the footy clubs and the Sandfall and their grounds, but because I actually quite like this, but the grounds are now starting to get into that real wintry, muddy condition,
31: yeah.
0: And that's where real footy kicks. It looks so good when you see players covered in mud, and it's just like little spots around the ground, you just go, don't go there, don't kick it here. I love it.
31: You're probably one of very few.
0: I think it looks great.
31: I'm not sure the players love it, especially cricket pitches. And ovals get used so much because you've got juniors, men's, women's, you know, under-18s, different clubs training on there potentially during the week, and each week you're playing games, so it's really hard to give the ovals a rest. So a lot of curators and grounds people do a lot of work, but we're certainly getting into that muddy territory at most, if not all, Sandfall clubs at the moment.
0: Well, and I bet community clubs around the state too. It's been a big wet couple of weeks particularly. Before we go into where the league is sitting in terms of the ladder and every club at the moment, we're going to go through round 11 and look at the three games that were in action. We had the one on the Saturday, two on the Sunday, and we'll start with Central District's Glenelg, which was a close encounter, which you'd think Central District being bottom of the ladder, taking on Glenelg third place, it would be a one-sided affair, but it really wasn't.
31: No, it wasn't, and it was really close throughout the whole game. It was probably only two or so goals in it throughout all four quarters, and I think Centrals have turned a corner. They've been in so many games. I don't think the ladder really reflects where they're at as a club this season, and I think in the end it sort of does reflect where they're at because they just couldn't quite get the job done. It was even pretty much at every change, or eight goals, nine apiece at three-quarter time, but as Glenelg do, their fourth quarters are so strong and they have such great belief that they can win games from any position. So we're just able to get the job done. They didn't play particularly well, but playing at Elizabeth can be really hard, and Central's play pretty tough brand of footy, and were able to restrict Lockie Hosey to just 3 goals 3 after he's kicked 5 or 6 quite a few weeks in a row. But he's had such a sensational year to go with 20 touches. As well, but Corey Lyons for Glenelg really stood up, 36 touches. It was clearly their best player, and Central's just probably couldn't go with him. They were able to quell some of the other guys, but, you know, Matty Allen might not have 25 when other people pop up, and Corey Lyons, who said on the show he's going to be playing a bit more midfield time, certainly showed his class there, and good to see Cole Presbury back for Central's. He's had probably 18 months of not playing heaps of footy, sort of being in and out with injury. He's probably had his best game for a while. He had 27 touches and 10 clearances, so really great to see him hitting some form, and hopefully between him and a few of the other midfielders, they can get Central's back up and running and winning a few games in the back half of the year.
0: Hear, hear to that. So just in regards to Glenelg, I'm so interested in how this team plays their football. They're 8-2 on the season. They are equal first on the ladder with the teams above them, Nord and the Eagles. It's just percentage differentiating at the moment. But, gee, they seem to be vulnerable in a lot of games to just about every club they play, but then they'll just find a way at the end to win and they get the points. Do you see it that way? Do they seem like a team that just finds a way to win, albeit they always seem gettable?
31: Yeah, probably maybe just a touch more than the last few years in terms of being gettable. Maybe their list isn't quite as strong, but they've got a lot of young guys that have been stepping up and playing some really good footy. Remy Brown's had a great few weeks after a pretty solid start to league footy for him. And I think the one area is probably their defense. They've lost quite a few guys over the year, but over the last sort of 12 to 24 months, they've been unlucky with some mid-season draft picks or you know, Max Proud retiring and guys that have been sort of stalwarts of the club for a long time. I think there's probably been a slight change, but they're still such a good, strong footy club that just shows you how good they are, that if they're not playing their best footy, they can still get the job done. And they certainly play a brand of footy that stands up in September and stands up in big games. And we'll probably get to the preview for next week, but this will be a almighty test coming up on Saturday to see where they're at. But certainly I think they would have to be one of the best teams in sort of single-digit point wins or under 2 goals. They just seem to always know how to find the sticks at big times, and the big players step up.
0: They do, and that's what's so important to winning games is having match winners on the ground. So, and they've certainly still got those, Glenelg. So good 7-point win for them over Central's in the end out at Elizabeth. Let's go to Sunday's games, and this was on Channel 7, so a lot of people would have watched this one. Sturt take on Port Adelaide, and in the end, a very easy win for Sturt, but they were challenged during the match with a couple of little runs there from Port where they sort of kept themselves in touch, and we thought maybe there's a chance that they could get up, but Double Blues finished well, and that's just what they do. They get win number 6 on the season.
31: Yeah, it was probably closer than a 7-goal margin sort of reflects. They were able to kick away in the fourth quarter, and they started really well, but Port were just always hanging around, always in there, went on a couple runs, as you said, hit the front just after half time, and then I think got within 2 goals in the last quarter, and then Sturt kicked, I think, the last 5 out of the last 6 to run away with it, but probably a little bit where Port's at and Sturt's at. Port can seem to, a little bit like Central, seem to be in games for long periods, but probably just don't have the quality or number of sort of really strong sample players to be able to, I guess, have 4-quarter performances. AFL's got a lot of injuries and looks like they'll be hampered this week again. But Sturt still have a lot of injuries and a lot of guys that can come back into the team to add a lot of quality. But they just need to be winning and be around the mark. Noble Snelling and a few other guys that would definitely be in there. First 22 not playing, but Tom Lewis was sensational again. Ash Johnson plays his first game for the year, so there's a big recruit that's playing his first game halfway through the year. He kicked 4 goals and looks like he'll be a good player for them in the back after the season, and I think someone they probably need as well.
0: Tell you what, what I enjoyed, and it wasn't even part of the game itself, but it was the commentary of Rick Davies on the Channel 7 coverage yesterday. I reckon there would have been a lot of footy fans watching on going, this is unbelievable viewing. Just listening to it, Rick can go anywhere at any time, the big jumbo. It was absolutely fantastic entertainment, so I love that bit. But his 50-year reunion for the 76 Grand Final Premiership was celebrated by plenty of great club legends yesterday, and he got to jump on the coverage for a little bit yesterday and share his thoughts on the footy, so we love that. So thanks to the jumbo. Let's move on to the game you were at down at your home, the Coopers Stadium at Norwood, where the Redlegs took on the Crows, and it was a mighty win for the Redlegs too. 121 to Norwood, 55 to the Crows. How did this unfold?
31: Well, wasn't looking great in the first 8 minutes when Norwood kicked four goals, and we thought, we're going to be in a bit of strife here. But the Crows boys fought their way back pretty well to just be down at quarter time. I think the 11-goal margin probably is a bit like the Port and Sturt game. I think it was probably a bit more than it should have been, but Norwood just so efficient and effective going forward, and certainly took their opportunities. 19-goal 7, just so accurate compared to 7-13. So at three-quarter time, it was equal scoring shots, but it was about a 40-point margin, and the Crows just had to sort of go for the game and try and get back in the game by playing to win. And when that happens, sometimes it can go the other way, and Norwood certainly punched them in the last quarter, kicking 7-goal 2 to really blow out the margin. And I guess being in the going for a top spot or top three, as Norwood are, percentage is pretty important. They get a little boost there after a really solid win. And their team is very solid around the park. So their defense is excellent. And they've got midfield guys that can win the ball and accumulate. And then they've got guys that can kick goals. They're not relying on Jackson Kelly kicks 5, but probably wasn't even his best game for the season.
0: It's about time he kicked straight too.
31: Exactly. 5-1, he would have to be pretty happy with that. A couple in the goal square, which always helps the confidence when you kick straight. So wasn't going to mention it, but glad you did. Cooper Murley had his best game for Norwood in his young sample career. 41 touches and a goal off halfback. He was absolutely everywhere.
0: Wow. You noted it there. The defence of Norwood, it's unmatched. I haven't seen something as good as that. I mean, Sturt last year were pretty good, to be honest, but Norwood's defence just looks impenetrable at times, and they make it so hard for opposition teams to get through, not just them in the back 50, but also just the mid part of the ground. They lock it into their forward half so well.
31: Yeah, they do, and starts with their forwards, and they put such good pressure on. They've got a really good mix of being able to compete in the air, guys that are really good one-on-one, and players that know how to play their role and put amazing pressure on to try and lock it in there. And their midfield, led by Finn Hurd, who's been sensational over the last couple of years. He was incredible again on the weekend. I think he had the first five clearances of the game himself as a ruckman, which is so good. But they defenders are able to read the game really well. They're good in the air, can intercept and help each other out. They play a really good team defense, but they also can lock you down as well. So they're in a really good spot at the moment. Lost the first two games, but I think by under a goal, and now I've gone eight in a row.
0: Yeah, well, poor old Harry Boyd's not going to find his way back in with Finn in that sort of form. So that does make Norwood top of the ladder at the end of round 11. Every club has now played 10 games, and we have a ladder that actually looks like a real ladder. So we can go through it now at the end of round 11. Norwood, 8 wins, 2 losses. Same for the Eagles, 8 wins, 2 losses. Glenelg in third, 8 wins, 2 losses. So it's all differentiated by percentage. Norwood have 62%. 58 for the Eagles and 56 for Glenelg. So just a little bit separating each, but they have been the dominant three for the season. A two-game gap from third to fourth, and that is where Sturt belong right now. They're 6-4 on the year, healthy percentage as well of 57%, so they're doing quite nicely. And then West Adelaide are the top of the rest. Let's put it that way, because there's a big block of teams on four wins. Westies in fifth spot, the Crows in sixth, South Adelaide in seventh, North Adelaide in eighth, and then Port Adelaide have the two wins for the year in second bottom, and Central's just the one win at bottom at the moment. So with the way it sits now, it's pretty fair, I would have thought. That's about right. South Adelaide, I think, are still in the hunt. Not sure about North, and I'm not sure about the Crows, but I reckon that fifth spot, it's going to be South or Westies, for mine anyway. What do you think? Oh, bit unfair to ask you, you're a Crow man, but where do you think that fifth spot could be won?
31: I think you can... Well, there's one point between them at the moment. Yeah. They've all sort of beaten each other. So Crows and North have gone 1-1. Crows beat South. Westies have beaten the Crows and North. And I think the South and Westies, I reckon North probably are hampered a little bit by mid-season and potentially some injuries. So I think they're probably ones I don't know if they can. Still, everyone's on four wins at the moment. So it's probably a three-way race. But I think the Crows maybe with some injuries coming back.
0: Just actually considering that is a big play. Adelaide are getting very healthy.
31: Yeah.
0: So which, that depth comes down, doesn't it?
31: Which I think helps absolutely the Crows. Point. So with the 10 games, depends who you've played twice compared to who you haven't played at the moment. So I think Adelaide had a pretty hard run to finish the year in the last few rounds. So they sort of need to bank up wins where other teams might have. Even though you play each other twice, they might just have an easier run in the last 2 or 3 weeks. So I think similar to last year, this fifth spot's going to come basically down to that last game. But if in that block, you just need to beat those teams, I think.
0: Yep.
31: It's going to be hard to beat the teams that are in that sort of top four. That top four's, I reckon, is set. I don't think there's going to be any movement out of that. Westies, Adelaide, South and North are just whoever can win the most games out of those four playing against each other. It's like double games, basically. It's a four-point game each time you play.
0: Absolutely right. We might have to get you doing what you did last year at this point in the season and do a bit of a ladder simulator?
31: Oh, yeah.
0: And we go through every game and you just give us the tips and we'll work out who that fifth spot will be.
31: Sounds good.
0: Got some
31: homework for next week.
0: You said last year that Norwood, who were, what, second bottom at the time, were going to rear home, and they did, and they made it into fifth spot. So you told me before anyone believed it could happen that Norwood were going to do it because of the fixture and the run they had. So there's every chance that there's a team there that get on a real run here and you can predict it again.
31: I think so. I don't...
0: you think so?
31: I'm one from one. I'm in good form. I don't know if second to bottom Port can get there like Norwood did last year, but I'll have a crack.
0: There's enough games there.
31: There is.
0: We'll have a good test of that maybe. And I remember we did a top five at the start of the season. Maybe we can review that as well, see where that's sitting as well. It's 7:15. Now, you've got a podium. We might do this on the other side of the break, shall
31: Sounds
0: we?
31: Sounds good.
0: A podium this week. Panos's podium. Always worth looking forward to. We'll see what he's got next. Matty Panos with us on the 5AA Sample Show.
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29: 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It's a South Aussie ritual. 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A league of its own.
0: At 10 minutes to 7, very soon Leith Forest coming up on 5AA Nights. I've just gone back to my desk, Matty. I've gone and found the top five that you had predicted at the start of the season.
31: I know there's one that's not good.
0: Okay, should we do the four that are good? Let's go. So Sturt, we're going to be top. They're still fourth. They're their chance. Eagles second. That's where they sit right now. Norwood a third. That's okay. Glenelg fourth. You had Central's fifth. And to be fair, who would have thought this season was coming after they've had 3 years in the finals in a row?
31: I meant to say the Crows.
0: Come on. Let's do this.
29: Panos's podium.
0: Come on.
31: Yeah. Got that one wrong. At least the other four are, you know, just swap them around a little bit. I'm not sure Sturt can finish top from where they are, but... No, they've gone a good run.
0: All right. What do we got for a podium tonight?
31: Sort of the best of round 11.
0: Nice.
31: I know we have split rounds. I was going to say this before. Everyone's played 10 games. It was round 11. That still, I don't know, still just doesn't sit well.
0: Yeah, it doesn't fit. When I said that before, I said, we're at the end of round 11. Everyone's played 10 games. It sounds weird.
31: Yeah, it does.
0: We should just have two round 10s. 2 weeks of round 10.
31: Just a split round.
0: Yeah. I agree with that.
31: Anyway, we'll send that into the sample.
0: See if they listen to us.
31: Changes for next year. Now, I've gone the best of round 11, so three games. I've gone best player, or best performer, or someone who might have surprised us, which I think two of the three probably haven't. Almost there was the Jackson Callow kick and straight with 5 goals won, so he didn't quite make it. But in third spot, Tommy Lewis, 100th game.
0: Oh, well done to him.
31: Playing at home, 31, kicked a goal, 9 clearances. 6 tackles, 111 dream team points. That's pretty standard for him, but
0: that is. But it is also,
31: but also amazing as well.
0: It should never be understated how good his games are each and every week. Yeah. He's so consistently elite.
31: He is, and he would have to be up there. I think obviously he missed a couple of games with the calf, but he'd have to be up there in the McGarry. I think with Nick Rocar and Lockie Hosey, they're probably my top three at the moment. Mm-hmm. And this guy's making a bit of a late charge. He's number two. On the list this week, Corey Lyons, 36 touches, 12 marks, 5 clearances, best on ground, 150 ranking points, which is exceptional. Ooh, so
0: yeah,
31: if anyone had him as a captain, that'd be doing pretty well. If Sample want to get a dream team AFL fantasy going, that might, I reckon it'd be pretty popular.
0: I agree. It would be good. Oh, we need to get one.
31: Yeah. If we know some coders or someone
0: who's going to make it for us,
31: I'll be happy to be part of it. I'll buy in.
0: Yeah, that's good. Have a team. Have an investment.
31: That's right. All right. And number one, from the Nord game, Cooper Murley, as we said before, he was sensational. I think he had over 20 and a goal at halftime, finishes with 41, 10 marks. He was defended really well. He was able to create. He's so fast. Got beautiful skills. Mm-hmm. Kicked that goal from about 60 metres out. 162 ranking points, but he's number one on the podium today, that's for sure.
0: Outstanding stuff. That is terrific to report those players in great form. As are, just quickly before we get into round 12, our state underage teams who are in action in the national carnivals at the moment. And yesterday, let's start with the boys at Albert and Oval, had a huge win by 11 goals over the Allies, 109-43, and a standout performance from young Jack Slattery with 6 goals, and Charlie Bradford had 4 goals, one as well. They are absolutely lighting it up. They've got one win. That's now their first win of the year, and one loss to their name so far, but that's a really good sign of things to come.
31: Yeah, it is a really close game against WA the week before. They just lost, so a really good response. I think they kicked 7 in the second quarter and sort of went on the rampage. Long kick 3 as well, so he's had a couple of good games strung together, but obviously that power between 13 goals between those three, they're obviously going to be putting their names come draft time if they can have a couple more performances on the big stage in the carnival. Best on ground, although it went to Mitchell Harris, who's a defender, so he did a great job in defence. And I think as a team, they only let the Allies kick 6 goals, so they were really strong both ends of the ground. And I'll have to wait a few weeks before they play Vic Metro, who are undefeated, so that's going to be a huge game.
0: Exactly right. And the ladies had a 9-point win over the Allies as well. It's 37-28, so the Allies kicking very poorly, 3 goals, 10, which hampered their chances of a victory. Lani Cox had 23 disposals, leading all of the Crow Eaters, and that's their second win of the tournament. The South Australians go 2-0 and are equal top with Vic Metro at the moment with a very healthy percentage of over 200. So that's nice for our ladies at the moment too.
31: Yeah, 2 from 2 and a much closer game. They had a massive win over WA a week or so ago, and like the boys, Vic Metro in the girls' competition, undefeated both. Our girls, I think that's whoever wins this game. They play at Alberton, I believe, next week, and I think whoever wins that game is going to be the outright winner of the carnival, so a huge game for the girls coming up.
0: That's going to be awesome. All right, let's get into the League Sample Round 12 fixture, which is coming up this weekend, and great to have the full suite of 5 games back, and it is headlined by the game you are looking forward to most at Stratorama Stadium at Glenelg. It's the Tigers and the Double Blues.
31: It's a huge game, and third v fourth, but if Glenelg win and other results go the way, Sturt then become 3 games back, and I think that's too hard to get a double chance for the reigning premier, so that is a massive game for Sturt, probably more than anyone in the competition this weekend, so be amazing to see what they produce. We thought they were in really good form the first time they played and Glenelg won, so it's going to be a massive game, and I think there'll be some fireworks there on Saturday.
0: I absolutely agree with you on that Saturday afternoon footy. Revo Fitness Oval Prospect hosts North Adelaide and Central District at Richmond Oval. It's good to have footy back at Richmond Oval, by the way. It'll be West Adelaide, their first home game in a while, against the Eagles. And then at Adelaide Oval, the Sandful Showdown at 3:10. This is before, of course, the AFL Showdown. So that's Port Adelaide and the Crows. You'll be there to see that. So we'll either it'll be a great game. And then Sunday, it's the Panthers and the Norwood Footy Club at McGain Stadium down at Norlunga. So plenty of good games there to get involved with. Go and watch and support. And, of course, we'll be back next Monday to talk about it all. Now, I hear, Matt, you're over in Melbourne next Monday. So we're going to do the program still, but we're going to have to do this remotely. So let's hope we don't have any tech gremlins that sneak into the system next week, all right?
31: Yeah, well, tech's probably not my forte, so hopefully other people at the carnival that I'm at will be able to help me out. That'd be good.
0: Look forward to joining you then.
31: Sounds good.
0: It's time for the 7 o'clock news on a Monday night. Leith Forest coming up next.
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7: Down to 8 tonight, mostly sunny tomorrow and 15. With the 7 o'clock news, I'm Mel Usher. Tony Modra's wife, Erica, and family have thanked everyone for their overwhelming show of love, support and care after his freak truck accident. In a statement released tonight, she says while it's not possible to get back to everyone individually, they are reading the messages and they mean so much. And their children, Hayley and Luke, have told their dad about the show of support from Crows fans during Saturday's game, and he was overcome with emotion and gratitude. She's also thanked the passerby who helped the footy great in the minutes after the accident, emergency services and medical staff. Tony Modra has undergone surgery twice since Thursday's crash, but his wife says they are in a very challenging period with a long road ahead. The revolving door at Downing Street continues.
8: I will resign as leader of the Labour Party. I have spoken to His Majesty the King this morning to inform him of my decision.
7: British Prime Minister Sir Keir Starmer is stepping down after mounting pressure from within his own governing party. He says a new Labour leader will be in place before Parliament returns in September. A shopping bag containing almost $500,000 in cash has been seized during a traffic stop near Murray Bridge. A Toyota with Victorian plates was stopped on the Princes Highway at Monteith on Friday. The cash is suspected to be the proceeds of illicit tobacco sales in SA. Detectives attached to Operation Eclipse arrested a 40-year-old man from Victoria and he was charged with money laundering. Investigations are continuing. Avoid, record and report dead birds. That's the advice from authorities as another case of H5 bird flu is detected across the border in WA and local preparedness is stepped up. An emergency

0: Emergency Cabinet meeting was held in Adelaide today. Premier Peter Malinauskas says H5 in our state could be devastating in many ways, including for the poultry industry.
1: South Australia disproportionately produces a lot of chicken meat in comparison to the rest of the country. It's a very large industry, generates billions of dollars of economic activity in South Australia. The number's actually quite startling when you look at the number of chickens in South Australia. There are in excess of 120 million chickens.
0: Australia has signed its largest ever defence export deal, worth over $2.5 billion. The agreement will see Canada import our over-the-horizon radar systems. The technology provides surveillance of up to 3,000 kilometres and is used to monitor airspace north of Australia. The Canadians will use the system to establish radar sites to patrol its northern Arctic borders. And everyone has to get to a concert venue, even the performer. Harry Styles has been spotted running 10 kilometres from his house to Wembley Stadium through London for one of his recent shows. He's playing 12 nights at the venue. Now turning to 5AA Sport, and Port and the Crows trained today as Showdown 60 looms this weekend. The Power have a few selection decisions to make, with Asava Radigalia and Ewan McKinlay out for the rest of the season after suffering serious injuries. Well, injury-plagued Sydney midfielder Taylor Adams has retired from the AFL. The 32-year-old played 229 games, including 175 with Collingwood.
2: I'm incredibly sad. The journey's over, but the overwhelming feeling I've had all week is gratitude for the opportunity that I've had. Leaving Collingwood was the hardest professional decision I had in my life, but I came to Sydney knowing I was walking into a strong organisation with great people and an incredible culture. I haven't been disappointed.
0: Egypt has recorded its first ever win at a World Cup, defeating New Zealand 3-1 in Vancouver. Spain today beat Saudi Arabia 4-0. Uruguay and Cape Verde drew 2-2, while Belgium and Iran drew 0-0. And the Adelaide 36ers have announced the re-signing of John Jenkins for the NBL 27 season. Now the 5AA forecast.
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0: Down to 8 tonight, mostly sunny tomorrow 15, Wednesday mostly sunny 16, the same on Thursday. Right now it's 11 degrees on 5AA, always Adelaide.
4: Adelaide's number one show at night. This is 5AA Evenings with Leith Forrest.
5: Thank you very much, Mel. Good evening, everyone. Welcome along to the start of a new working week. Happy Monday to you. It is the 22nd day of June. 6 minutes after seven. Hope you had a great weekend. Hope you had a terrific Monday, albeit a little fresh this morning. If you want to be a part of the show, 8223 0000. You might have a highlight from the weekend, a low light. We would love to hear it. Good win from the Crows. Tough loss for Port Adelaide. And a brutal showdown week ahead. T-Birds, well done, girls. Into another grand final. Some other team won five in a row, but don't worry about that. Dr. Katrina Warren's going to join us on the show tonight. Now, tomorrow morning, we've talked about this for a while, but tomorrow morning is the day. Virgin Australia and their pets in cabins will take off for the very first time, bound for Melbourne. Very soon, if you fly Virgin, you might be sitting next to a dog or a cat. So we'll speak to Dr. Katrina Warren about that. That's big news in the aviation industry. And also, I'm going to introduce you or reintroduce you to an Australian country music star by the name of Amber Lawrence, who is coming to Adelaide very soon. Amber has the number one Australian album on the charts in the all albums category, including all the international. She's in the top 20. So it's a terrific achievement for her with her eighth album called Suburban Cowgirl. But it is the number one Australian-made album on the charts right now. So we'll speak to her. And if you like country music, might be one you want to check out. There's a couple of shows coming up, one here in Adelaide in the city at the Trinity Sessions, but there's another at Clare. And another in the regions too. So we'll speak to Amber about that later in the show. Most importantly, we would love your involvement. 8223 0000. If you wish to text, you can do that too. 0448 08 1395. Or if you like, you can email. Not many people email as much as in the past, but if that is your preferred mode of communication, we'll take that too. On air at 5AA.com. So there's lots of news to get around, as you heard with Mel. Keir Starmer has called it quits as the Prime Minister. I'll be interested to hear from anyone tonight on the show who follows UK politics like we all follow American politics. We know all about Trump and Vance and Joe Biden, Kamala Harris. I'm not sure we follow European politics quite as strong, but maybe some of you do. So if you do have a thought on the situation with Keir Starmer, Sir Keir, I'd love to hear it on the show tonight. Seventh Prime Minister now, the UK, in just 10 years. 2 years ago, he was elected, landslide victory, massive majority. A lot can happen in 2 years, clearly. I read one of the critics today who said he had every opportunity to make the best of it, but he lacked authority, vision, program, capacity, and he died a slow but inevitable political death. If you are someone interested in UK politics and you'd like to add to that conversation, we'd love to hear it on the show tonight, 8223 0000. Some people are calling for bosses to give workers Friday afternoon off this coming week, or the opportunity to do your work from a pub as we support the Socceroos taking on Paraguay. I wonder your thoughts on this evening. Do you think that is A, patriotic and the Australian thing to do? Or do you think, no, this is symbolic of the work ethic of people today? Rather than do their job and work hard, they'd rather take time off or go to a pub and do work, which means no work is going to be done, let's be honest, to watch the Socceroos. Where do you sit on that? Are you for that idea or against that idea? 8223 0000. You can have your say on that. Matt Canavan, the leader of the Nationals, has urged the Prime Minister to sack the Treasurer, Jim Chalmers, over the May budget. He dislikes this budget so much he thinks it's time for Anthony Albanese to let Jim Chalmers go. Is it that bad a budget? Is it a sackable offence? You can have your say on that this evening. 8223 0000, text or email. If you are someone who is from the Lefevre Peninsula, I'd be interested to get your thoughts on this tonight. Historic Adelaide School is considering a name change to get in line with the AUKUS industry that will now dominate that part of the world through Osborne there. Lefevre High School and their management sent a letter to families to notify them that they might be exploring the possibility of a name change of the school after more than 50 years. So half a century's history could be gone. The school leadership recognised that not many people refer to it as Lefevre Peninsula. So let's talk about this tonight, because every time we've done conversations with Cornsey, I remember a number of our guests went to Lefevre Tech or lived on Lefevre Peninsula. Is it as common now as it was in the past, that particular name? Do you like the idea of a historic school that's 50 years old changes the name to suit more the times of today as opposed to pay tribute to Mr. Lefevre from back in the day? Where do you sit on this? Do you think the history counts when this happens, or is it just getting in line and becoming more modern, the school? Do you still refer to it as the Lefevre Peninsula? What is encapsulated in the peninsula? What are the suburbs? Or maybe we just go with the suburbs and not the peninsula as itself. You might have a thought on that. 8223 0000. Other interesting stories you might like to talk about tonight. Adelaide residents have been warned that if you leave a free item on the curb to give away, it could lead to a huge penalty. The dumping penalty for doing this. So we know that you get the hard rubbish collection. You can book that with your local council. What people have done now is that they know that people don't care about that. They'll just take your stuff anyway. So why book and use one of your two free hard rubbish collections? Just put it out on the footpath. Put it on the verge. Fair chance someone will take it anyway. Gets it taken off your hands. The dumping fee is between $210,000 and $250,000, depending on what you do it, depending whether you're an individual or a body corporate. So this is from one of the councils where they said that, Campbelltown Council, where they said that 107% rise in dumpings from 576 incidents to 1,190. The cleanup for the council for the things that don't get collected went from 77,000 to 177,000. So the question is now being asked, should roadside giveaways be considered illegal, do you think it should be allowed so that people can recycle or pick up stuff that they want? Should it absolutely not be allowed because it does make a suburb look a bit messier and it just leads to more and more people dumping their stuff? Or should we come up with some kind of rule where, let's say, you have a particular weekend or a time period where it's just a free-for-all? Everyone gets to put out anything that they want, put it out on the verge. If people want it, great. If they don't, you got to put it back in your shed. You got to get rid of it. But it gives people the chance to maybe recycle and pick up the stuff that you no longer want. Your trash becomes their treasure. Have you got a thought on illegal dumping? We'd love to get your thoughts on that tonight. 8223 0000. They're just a couple of starters. There's lots of other stories. It's a big Monday night with news. We'll get into all of that and more. Graham from Henley Beach is going to kick us off. Evening, Graham.
6: Yeah, Lee.
5: Hey, Graham.
6: I know you're a lover of pets.
5: Yes.
6: And I'm sure you'd be the first one on a flight with a little chihuahua or a little yapping, one of those little dogs.
5: Lap dog.
6: Right next to you. You'd love it, wouldn't you?
5: Well, I'm not a small dog kind of guy, Graham. I like the bigger dogs myself, but I get your point. I don't think it would bother me being a dog lover, but I know there's a lot of people that aren't, so...
6: Okay, let's take it to another thing where someone has a small pet python.
5: Mm-hmm.
6: Just happens to wrap it around its neck and just, you know, comforts it. And you're right next to it. Would you like that?
5: That doesn't bother me. I'm not scared of snakes. That's an interesting point, though. Where does it end? Is it just dogs and cats?
6: That's
5: can
6: what I mean.
5: Do reptiles?
6: Reptiles, pets, you can take your sleepy lizard. I don't know.
5: Fish? Can you take a fish bowl and take your fish
6: take your fish bowl with you and just put it between your legs on the plane and keep little fish happy?
5: I'm reading between the lines here, Graham. I'm guessing you're not a fan of this idea.
6: No, I don't think so. I mean, they take the pets are on planes. They normally put them in the hole. In a cubicle, and the person with the pet can pick them up when they get to their destination.
5: Mm-hmm.
6: I just find, I mean, imagine if some pet has an accident next to you.
5: Mm-hmm. Well, that is the question. I can say I have had this experience, Graham, in the US going domestically between two of the states, and I actually sat next to a lady who had her cat. And you wouldn't have known, to be honest. It was just like foot luggage in the seat in front of her, between her feet. There was no issue. But you're right. That may be the rarity when the animals don't misbehave. And I'll ask Katrina that tonight. I wonder if there's preparation people can do for their chihuahua to make sure that it behaves.
6: Because the pet's not going to hit the, I've got to go to the toilet button, are they?
5: Oh, no. Well, yes, dogs tend to not go where they are sleeping for that reason. So they'll try to hold on as long as they can because you don't soil where you sleep.
6: Long-haul flight though, Lee.
5: But I don't think these pets are going to be long-haul. They're just the short ones. So this one is Melbourne, so it's 45 minutes. Your dog can hold on for 45.
6: Yeah, probably.
5: But if people have allergies to cat fur, that becomes an issue.
6: And if they're yapping a bit, that could be an issue.
5: But babies cry, and we put up with that.
6: True. Absolutely true. Yeah, you're absolutely right.
5: So I get it. Look, I don't quite see the need myself to take the pet. Maybe there would be a one-off where you're moving from Adelaide to Melbourne and you need to take your cat as opposed to driving it across the border. I get that. But how many people will need to take their pets with them everywhere?
6: It's a one-hour flight, so it probably would work. I think on longer-haul flights, like 2.5-3 hours, it might be more.
5: You're pushing it a bit, yeah. Any Brisbane or Perth, one of those, that might be pushing it a bit, I think. Interesting point, though, Graham. You raise a good point. Is it just for dogs and cats? Can we move them? There's a lot of people that like reptiles. Kyle Chalmers has got a shed full of them. Dan the Riddle Man, our man from Plimpton. He's a reptile lover. I think he's got a heap of snakes and stuff too. Would you be okay with that? Sitting in front of you in a bag? sure people would be delighted, wouldn't they? We'll speak to Katrina Warren about that just after 8:30 tonight. 17 after 7. Good start to the show. Thank you, Graham. More calls next.
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5: David on the text says, Leith, I disagree with your comment that we follow American politics. The only reason I would argue is because we are so versed in American politics because the media has a fascination with America and we have everything USA rammed down our throats. David's thoughts. Do you agree with that? 8223 0000. No doubt Donald Trump has made it a lot more fun to follow US politics. I remember the debate Donald Trump, Joe Biden had. I want to say it was on all channels. I think it was on the ABC 7, 9 and 10. They all took it live. Whereas we don't really follow the UK political sphere as much. We know who the PM is, but nowhere near to the extent. I think if you were to ask people in the street, who's this person, who's this person, when it comes to US politics, I think most people would be pretty well versed. Who's the leader of the opposition in the UK? Wouldn't have a clue. But we know senators and we know mayors of American cities. And maybe you're right, David. Maybe we do have more of a fascination with that because it's a bit more of a circus than the UK. Although, 7 prime ministers in 10 years is going well, isn't it? Liz Truss couldn't beat a lettuce, for those who remember. Vince said, I live for the World Cup. to come around every 4 years. I think bosses who allow their employees to watch the game for 2 hours instead of working is a little too much. However, we do stop for a horse race for half the afternoon. That's true. That's a good point, Vince. Not often, too, the World Cup games clash with your work day. It's worked out okay for us time-wise, the first game and for this game. So, look, if your work can allow you to do it, why not? Get in the spirit. But if you're an essential service, maybe not. Sandra says, if someone dumps stuff out the front of my house, do I get the council fine? How do they prove who put it there? So, Sandra, I know about this because we've had experience of this. You need to report it as illegal dumping. They will then try and find out who dumped it, but in the end, the council will just collect it. They will pay for that, and then some councils will put up sort of flyers and ask around to see if anyone saw anything, but you won't have to pay for it. But you do need to report it as an illegal dumping because we had our hard rubbish put out, and then people took some of our stuff, and then other people went, well, he's got hard rubbish, I'll just dump all of mine. And we thought, well, if you don't take it, then we're stuck with it. So we reported it and they took it all away. Thank you for the text. Father Joan, good evening in North Adelaide.
16: Good evening, Lee. I heard you talk about the hard rubbish. I think actually I might have picked up the things that I picked up from the street on a hard rubbish day.
5: Yep.
16: I remember I was in St. Peter's for some reason, not my area, and I needed a guitar case, and it's the guitar case there. So I picked up the guitar case, and guess what? It had a guitar in it. So
5: wow.
16: That was a bonus. And I got an office chair, which was just sitting there, and I got a clothes, you know, one of the indoor clothesline things. Because if I'd left it there, it would have been picked up in the rubbish and taken away.
5: Yeah.
16: So I was really happy with that. I put out a couple of very small things, but if they don't disappear in half a day, I get rid of them myself.
5: But, yeah, so that's you know, so like you fall into this category then. So you haven't officially asked for a hard rubbish collection. You just put it out thinking that
16: we
5: people...
16: We don't have to.
5: Oh.
16: North Adelaide gets one anyway.
5: Really?
16: Oh, yes. But sometimes it's in between.
5: Yep.
16: And you got something and you put it out.
5: Yeah.
16: Half a day. If it's not gone by the evening, you dump it yourself.
5: Yeah. Well, this is what the councils are saying. They don't want that at all now. They think any time you put something on the verge, that's a illegal dump. And they'll fine you for it.
16: Well, they better come to Jeffcott Street, North Adelaide. They'll make a fortune.
5: Really? North Adelaide would have good hard rubbish too, I imagine.
16: You're not kidding. You're not kidding. No. I definitely do the rounds. But I don't put my stuff on theirs. I do try to find proper recycling places.
5: Mm.
16: Anyway, I've got to say, I haven't talked to you since I visited that beautiful Millicent and I fell in love with it again.
5: Oh, yes. Thank you for the photo.
16: I loved it. I couldn't believe it. I was heading for Robe and that was deserted because it was winter.
5: Yes.
16: But I had to go by Millicent and the lady in the visitor centre, she knew you.
5: Yes.
16: I said, I've come here because I have a very special friend in this part of the world. And I told her, she said, oh, we all know, Lee.
5: Mm, yeah. Well, hopefully she said nice things. How nice is it? The visitor centre's a great spot. So
16: isn't it wonderful?
5: Mm, it's a good spot. So I can't remember from the photo, did you visit the museum? You went in and had a look, didn't you?
16: No, I had an hour to get to Robe.
5: Okay.
16: Because the people at the motel were leaving at 5.
5: Mm-hmm.
16: I got there at 4:59 and they'd already left.
5: Mm.
16: But they left me the key. It was okay. But no, I'm going to go back. I love the southeast. I also love Ballarat, so, you know, down Nelson,
5: yes.
16: Portland.
5: Oh, yeah, it's beautiful there.
16: It is so beautiful. So I've decided every couple of months I'm going to take 3 days, 2 nights off,
5: yep.
16: And I'm heading for the country, and it's going to keep me sane.
5: That is so great. So I haven't been to that part of the Western Victoria for a while, the Nelson, Portland, Warrnambool, all of those areas are so great. We used to take school trips to Nelson,
16: yes.
5: Fishing off the pier, and you got to, you know, ride in the Lady Nelson and all the rest of it. So
16: and
5: beautiful
16: it's got a
5: spot.
16: Good bakery too.
5: Good spot.
16: Well, I had to say, because of you, I went to Bayern
5: Munich. Noah, thank you. I appreciate that.
16: I loved it.
5: It's nice and green, isn't it? It looks green and clean, and they've done a good job.
16: And let me tell you, the roads this side of the border are better than the roads the other side of the border.
5: Terrible, aren't they? How bad are the roads in Victoria?
16: I changed my tyres when I got back. I was sure they must be wrecked. So I changed two of my tyres when I got home.
5: So was your event in Ballarat? Did you drive to Ballarat and then back?
16: I had no event. I was absconding because I just had this tooth out and the pain was... Hello. Thank you. The pain was kind of... Pain was kind of unbearable. And then I ended up going to a medical clinic and then Calgary and then in the Adelaide. And I woke up 2 days later. Then I thought, all right, I've got to get out of town. I'm no good to anybody. People phone, I'll be no use to them.
5: Yes.
16: So I was heading for Murray Bridge and I kept driving. So I got to Horsham.
5: Well done.
16: And then I stayed the night in Horsham. I thought, Ballarat, down the road.
5: Yeah, awesome.
16: So I went to Ballarat. And you know what? They have $5.50 return to get... I only went to Melbourne for 5 hours.
5: Mm-hmm.
16: I was really happy to be in the country. But $5.50 return, the trains go every half hour to Melbourne. I'm never going to stay in Melbourne again.
5: Is that... God, that's cheaper than the shuttle from the airport.
16: Yeah.
5: That's a way better idea.
16: It's like $2.70 to ride the buses and local trains.
5: Yep.
16: But I didn't know walks. I mean, Ballarat's wonderful. But so, yeah, I was just absconding from everything and everyone, nice, feeling miserable. And but, you know, it was a great time, really, because I visited places I hadn't visited for 20 years and... had to go rode the old trams in the tram museum.
5: Beautiful.
16: And then came back via your country and felt a lot better.
5: God's country. You know, I haven't been to Ballarat for years either. We used to go as kids to Cryle Castle and to Sovereign Hill, to the Mars Bar Factory. That was a lot of fun back in the day.
16: Wendouree's great and the farmer's market was amazing.
5: Yep.
16: And if you like trams, riding the old trams is a delight. And they, you know, they've got back to... walk of prime ministers. Mm-hmm. They got to sculptures of prime ministers, and they said, "Oh look, we've got Scott Morrison's up now." So everyone's looking at that, and then the lady said, "And we're on the way to getting one for Albie." And I said, "I said to her, looking earnestly at her, I said, "Well, have you got the next one, you know, started already?"
5: Yeah, that's
16: and she
5: right.
16: looked at me and she said, "Oh, not yet." She didn't realise how ridiculous I was being.
5: We've started on the shoes and the feet. We're working on that. We'll just build up depending on who it will be next.
16: But it's lovely. And now I have a greater appreciation. When you say you're going home for the weekend, going home. I think, yes, I know what he means.
5: I'm going home this weekend. I'm hosting my footy club that I played for. They have a big reunion. We've got our 50th anniversary for the 76 A-grade, B-grade senior Colts, 30th anniversary.
16: You're not that old.
5: No, that was the year I was born. So, but 30th anniversary of the A's and B's, 10th anniversary of the A-grade. So I'm hosting that this coming weekend. So I'm driving on Saturday morning. First thing, go to the footy, watch the footy, host the event, turn around Sunday night, come back. Straight away.
16: How many hours does it take you to come back?
5: Four. It's about 4 hours there. So
16: you must do it faster than I did. I ended up coming back through Canalpin. I don't know how I did it. I think I went the wrong way.
5: Oh,
16: but
5: Canalpin?
16: Anyway, it was lovely.
5: From Millicent?
16: I know.
5: No.
16: Well, I came back from Rogue to Narracourt. And then from Narracourt, I ended up Canalpin. And I thought I was heading to Keith.
5: Yeah, no, you've gone inland. Yeah, you can just... You can stick... So Millicent to Kingston, through to Meningie, Tailembend. And then you're home in 4 hours. Perfect.
16: Oh, well, I'll chase you down there one day.
5: Done.
16: Thank you so much.
5: I'll show you around. Father Joan, lovely to hear. Enjoy Kauai.
16: Bye.
5: There she is, Father Joan from North Adelaide. Thoughts on giving things away? Do you do that? Are you someone who peruses other people's hard rubbish? Or on the flip side, do you purposely put things out knowing that people will take them? Anything gardening related, if you drop out some, even the plastic pots that you get plants in, people will take them. Without question. So there are some things more desirable than others. It's an interesting discussion. Councils are sick of it. They don't want to pay the money, but Nice little trash and treasure for people for free.
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5: 25 minutes to 8. If you'd like to join us, 8223 0000. You can text, email or get to us via the socials. John is in Port Augusta. Evening, Johnny.
29: Hello, Lethal.
5: Hello, John.
29: I'm not a clear. I'm a little bit angry tonight.
5: Ooh. Why are you angry?
29: I got labelled a left winger last week by Jack.
5: Right. One of the text messages.
29: One of the texts, yeah.
5: Okay.
29: I'm between voter, Jack. Mm-hmm. You're far right. You vote for Paul Hanson. I've voted Liberal plenty of times. I voted Labor. Yes, I voted Labor plenty of times. I probably slightly, ever so slightly, voted more Labor.
5: Yep.
29: Liberal, that's probably fair to say.
5: Yep.
29: But so what if you're a left winger? Okay, it's a free country. You can vote for whom you want to vote. These right wingers, these far right wingers, they call you lefty, lethal.
5: Yeah.
29: So what? It's a free country. You can vote for whom you bloody want to vote for.
5: Correct.
29: And it's just who cares? I mean, yeah, you are allowed. I'm not, who cares? I'll be nice to you, but you are allowed to vote for whom you want to vote for.
5: Correct.
29: Now I'll show you, Jack, that I'm not extreme left. I disagree with people being able to go to the pub on good time and good money to the bosses and just watch the football, soccer World Cup.
5: Yep.
29: I disagree with that. I sit in a sensible centre, like the majority of Australians.
5: Yeah.
29: I'm going to gas for the keyboard warriors. I'm going to call them out from now on.
5: Well, but you know what? I think that's what Jack enjoys, John. So I'm not sure.
29: Yeah.
5: Look, I understand it. Jack bashes me every night on the text.
29: Yeah,
5: I don't think Jack said a positive thing ever about the show.
29: No,
5: but listens religiously, so it's okay.
29: Yeah,
5: I've got to that point now where, you know, address it if you want, but I wouldn't be losing sleep over it.
29: I know he's a great supporter. Before I get on to something else,
5: okay.
29: Who's his SRFL club? It's all well and good to say I've been a great supporter since day one. I'd say the SRFL club more than a point. Because then why have some respect there? Because DZ jump on the highest level. Halfman knew the football.
5: Yeah, no.
29: But anyway, that's another matter. We don't know that.
5: He'll be happy. Anyway, he'll be happy. You mentioned him. He'll be happy. So,
29: Australian rules umpire.
5: Yes.
29: That's another thing I get annoyed on.
5: Oof.
29: People bash him all the time.
5: Yep.
29: Now, I wasn't spectacular. I was no bloody.
5: You were no Razor Ray.
29: I was no Laurie Argent.
5: Yep.
29: But umpire. Ran the bound in more than field umpire, but did a bit of field umpire in the lower grades and a little bit in A grade supporting us and all the rest of it. I have not sympathy, but I have empathy for them. I get, you know, like,
5: tough
29: you cannot get them at lower levels.
5: Mm-hmm.
29: You cannot get them. And Graham Corns has bashed umpires forever. 1989 in the semi final between Northern Hill, he got sued by a certain umpire.
5: Oh, did he? I didn't know that story.
29: Yeah, absolutely. He's bashed umpires forever. Stephen Rowe bashed umpires forever. Stephen Rowe gave his word to John Turnahan that he'd do an amateur league game with John Turnahan 6 years ago. He did not.
5: Hasn't done it. Okay.
29: He sits there, and I like Rowe. I mean, as much as you do the what's on, I like Rowe, but he annoys me too. At the same time, it's a good bloke. He's a good earthy bloke. A bit of a bogan, but he's a good earthy bloke.
5: We're all bogans down.
29: Yeah, probably deep down, we probably all are.
5: That's it.
29: But he's a good fella.
5: Mm-hmm.
29: But there is a but. But they sit there and they just criticise umpires. Don't they know they're not doing anything for the game by that?
5: No, I know.
29: They're not getting them at a lower level.
5: I know. They're an easy target. And you are right. Everything you say is right, John. It's so much so that I know in the country areas now, a lot of the clubs have to provide their own umpires.
29: Absolutely.
5: For
29: we're doing Port Augusta. Now, there's no one doing it in Port Augusta. There's no official take. I don't want to build them up. Mm. There's no sort of so-called official umpires. You've got kids umpiring. Kids umpiring seniors or the rest of it. You just can't get...
5: No.
29: There used to be a half-decent, semi-reasonable panel of umpires in Port Augusta. I'm not saying they were great, but they were okay, you know, and all the rest of it. And
5: who would want to do it for the abuse that you cop over the fence? So, no, you're right. Yeah. You're 100% right. We've got to be better at that.
29: If anybody's got a problem with it, pick up a set of flags if you can't run out of sight.
5: Mm.
29: If you can really run, at least run the boundary.
5: Yep.
29: It's not running the middle. I mean, I very rarely criticise umpires. If I'm watching a poor game, that's genuine. I mean, occasionally, a rough decision. There we got a rough one or whatever.
5: Yep.
29: Then 5 minutes later, you might get a soft one. You see, the problem is with a lot of Australian rules football supporters, they don't see the good run they get.
5: That's right. 100%.
29: But they get a good run.
5: 100%.
29: And the Crows and Port have, on many occasions, had a good run. Yeah, there's some average displays in there too. Of course there is. Let's all acknowledge that. But they don't acknowledge and the commentators, and I mentioned a couple, but I won't mention again, have mentioned, don't talk about the good runs that they get and all the rest of it. So it swings around about.
5: Exactly. And look, John, majority of hometown decisions go to the hometown. That's because it is just... You can understand from an umpire's point of view, if you've got 50,000 people screaming at you, there's every chance you're going to lean that way. You're like us. We often watch the footy as a family and we'll go, oh, we got away with one there. That was a throw. That's too high. That should have been paid. Sometimes you get frustrated, understandably, just like you might get frustrated with a player's decision, you know, to kick it there or to not kick it there, etc. But you bring up a great point. It's very hard. Ask anyone associated with junior footy or amateur footy country footy, umpiring is near impossible now to get people. So I know of games that have almost been postponed. If somebody doesn't umpire, we're done. There's 40 kids whose weekend is ruined because not one parent or someone associated with it will actually go out and do the job. So thank you, John. Good points that you raise. Andrew thinks it'll be a Crows and Carlton grand final. Andrew. Crows, maybe. Not sure about the Blues, but could you imagine? Michael said, I just received my new rates from my energy supplier. From the 1st of July, the solar feed-in tariff is changing from 3 cents a kilowatt to half a cent per kilowatt. What's the point of having solar? It's time to shop around, says Michael from Shido Park. Yeah, that's disappointing, isn't it? Because we want everyone to go solar. If we seriously want to look into green energy and doing the right thing for the environment, you need to make solar more attractive for people to have. It all comes down to the mighty dollar. They're not happy that they're not making as much. So, but it's a good point, Michael, that you raise. And I'm sure that people who were early adopters of solar will tell us that the 3 cents is minuscule compared to what they might have got early doors. 8223-0000 if you want to join us. We have room on the board. Lots of things to talk about. You can do the talking. 17 minutes to 8.
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5: We'll get to Lindsay and Alison in just one moment. If you'd like to join us, 8223 0000. Remiss of me to say that Emily Kelsall's on the show tonight. You'll speak to Emily when you call up, 8223 0000, because a little bit of musical chairs. Poor old Jess, who produces for Stacey, broke his ribs in footy on the weekend. So, Jess, if you're listening, hope you're feeling better very soon, which meant that Madeline got the call up to help out Stacey this afternoon, which means we get the delight of having Emily hanging out with us tonight. So if you want to speak to him, she will put you in the queue, 8223 0000. Raymond on the email says, British Prime Minister Keir Starmer has fallen on his sword, announcing his resignation. Leith must be very troubling for many in Labor circles. This is a dark omen indeed, not because of mystical connection, because of the parallels between Starmer's downfall and Albanese's predicament. It's uncannily precise. Albanese just lost his best mate in British politics. The question is he about to share the same fate? Both leaders were elected on a wave of anti-incumbent sentiment, promising stability and competence. Both won in landslide victories. Starmer, July 24. Albanese, May 25. Both have since been destroyed by the same failures: policy backflips, immigration, cost of living, popular surge, and internal revolt. Both men are being consumed by the same forces: a collapse of trust, a popular surge on the right, and a party that has lost its way. Well written, Raymond. Let's see, I guess, in time, but maybe that is something that the Labor Party nationally are looking at. Could that be a foreseer for things to come here, what we're seeing in the UK tonight? Thanks, Raymond. Lindsay in Mount Barker. Evening, Lindsay.
9: Yes, good evening, Lee.
5: Good evening.
9: Not sure how great an evening it is. I work in the city, and I was driving up the freeway, and there was some, you know, we always talk about the freeway every day, whether it's going to Mount Barker or from Mount Barker.
5: Yep.
9: And had some signs saying that there was some traffic hazards, so it didn't seem too alarming. So I was like, okay, it might just be slow. But there was a giant truck fire. So I left around 5:45, and I've barely passed Bridgewater, and it's now 7:45.
5: Oh, dear. Yeah, that's not ideal.
9: The freeway dramas just constantly seem to happen almost every day, every second day, whether it's, you know, talking about it with Will and Dave in the morning or with you in the evening. And I guess the question is, and especially now with the revolving door of politicians, I mean, that's probably not helping in terms of creating that long-term stability of this massive project of public transport or fixing the freeway. But I guess something needs to be done.
5: So what's the problem, Lindsay? I only go on the freeway when I'm driving home, which is rare. If you're saying we're having accidents most days, is there too much traffic on there? Is it not signposted well enough? Are the speeds too low? Are the speeds too high? What do we think?
9: Yeah, I mean, it's a good question. I mean, I think the other drama from, if you go from Mount Barker to Adelaide, there's almost too much construction happening at the moment. Like there's obviously there's heaps of renos happening, but it's creating, you know, more problems at the moment in terms of the flow. Trucks don't help the cause because obviously they're in one lane, so they basically slow down one lane. And then when there is an accident, there's no notice of it and there's no way to escape the freeway when there is.
5: Yes.
9: So I guess, you know, when there is an accident, rather than saying, you know, hazard ahead, maybe the sign should say, don't get on the freeway or get off, or like, actually make it really clear, whatever you do, do not pass go, do not collect $200.
5: Yeah, correct.
9: Because the warning messages that were on, you know, going up the freeway were not very clear enough for me to go, you know, if it's going to be, you know, a 2-hour wait, then I'll go the long way home.
5: Yeah, so you're talking, what, you've been there, what, an hour and a half now, roughly?
9: Yeah, well, I've
5: got a Bridgewater.
9: I've just passed the truck, so there's a massive truck that's just been washed out. So there's all the fireys and the cops and all that. So there's heaps and heaps of services that have put the fire out.
5: Yes.
9: It's down to basically half a lane because you have to veer off the road to kind of get through.
5: Of course.
9: But I reckon I got sat down about 6:10, and I've just kind of cleared the way now. So I'm going to say at least an hour and a half, I was virtually moving a kilometre.
5: Yeah, that's not... So I guess we want to get the heavy vehicles off that particular freeway. But as you said at the very start of your call, Lindsay, we are a state that is in debt. We have massive roadworks and infrastructure works going on now with South Road, the extension, etc. There's no new roads being built anytime soon to detour trucks off those streets, I wouldn't have thought. So we need to work that system better.
9: And I guess from an inflation perspective as well, I mean, like where... You know, house prices, our mortgages are going up because of the increase in inflation, and governments are, you know, absolutely the reason for the inflation. But at the same time, though, we need this infrastructure built.
5: Mm.
9: So, you know, I know there's been a lot of talk today about, you know, hospital ramping and stuff and that we urgently need hospitals. But, you know, where are the people going to come from? Where are the resources going to come from? We can't pay for it because... You know, right now, if we keep just spending and spending and spending, all that's going to do is hurt us bottom line because we need to control the spending and our mortgages are just going to go up with all that expenditure.
5: Yeah, and it's not even like you could say, right, if there are Adelaide Hills police officers, let's try and get them on the freeway where they can reroute people to make sure they avoid that area, get the cleanup done as quick as humanly possible so that there's less, you know, inconvenience to people. They just wouldn't have the manpower for that.
9: No one does. And you just have to find a way to get off. And, you know, you can't get off at any point. I know, you know, when you're on the freeways in Victoria, I mean, they have massive build-ups when they have them, but they have the ability to at least, unfortunately, it's probably a bad idea, but you slow down the other side and then you get them in the emergency lanes and you veer people off.
5: Yes.
9: But you can't, you don't even have the ability to do that here. So I guess, you know, We were discussing our insurance the other day and Mount Barker's, you know, a medium fire risk. And I guess, you know, would you evacuate Mount Barker or would it be easier for everyone to just come to Mount Barker to get off the freeway? It's so clogged. And I guess it comes back to the conversation about these revolving doors of politicians because, you know, Australia had the same thing, you know, not too long ago with prime ministers. And, you know, does that mean that we don't think long term anymore? Like there's never a long-term visionary policy that we can all go, okay, this will take 10 years to build, but we're all going to stick together with it. But, you know, every 2 years, someone turfs out, a new government comes in, a new vision comes in, and we just get small, weak policies rather than fixing a really, really big issue.
5: 100%. That's a great point, Lindsay. I think they look for their election cycle as opposed to the future because they won't get the credit and recognition 20 years from now when the infrastructure is built. It's interesting. So I don't go in your area a lot, but I went last Friday for Michael Keelan's 80th. There was an event at Langhorn Creek. I don't know the area at all, Lindsay. So I put it into Siri and I said, get me home the quickest way possible. It took me through Mount Barker. I'm not sure why, from Langhorn Creek. I was going the back streets of Mount Barker behind all these new buildings that were being built. I'm assuming on that road where the school is. And then we had to turn left to get back out on the freeway. I couldn't believe how busy it was, Lindsay, at half past 3-4 o'clock in the afternoon. And that was the quicker way, according to Siri.
9: Yeah. And it doesn't help that, you know, we're pumping so much money into building the infrastructure for Mount Barker that it actually is just slowing everything down.
5: Oh, it's crazy.
9: And I know it's short-term pain, the main entrance and exit off the freeway being done, the roundabout out the front of the school being done, the massive hospital being built and out that way being done.
5: Yep.
9: And because we've now got, you know, little brand new pockets within Mount Barker, it means services are being built around there, you know, the new Woolies up where, and then we've got a big OTR being built around that area. So then that slows that area down. And, like, it just feels like that the whole town's under construction and it's great because it's what's urgently needed. But it just means that there's just going to be constant short-term pain all the time rather than that long-term. And I was just thinking, cause I'm a big lover of the Crown and, I think the Queen went through 22 prime ministers in her reign, and you see every couple of episodes there's a new prime minister that comes in, and you know, other than, you know, Churchill, Thatcher, and Blair, you probably couldn't name another, you know, decent long term prime minister. Since World War II, that's probably it, and that's almost 100 years.
5: And now we have 7 in the last 10 years with Starmer pulling the pin today, Lindsay. It's a great call. I'm hoping that those people in the infrastructure industry, You know, those people in politics hear that, because for a lot of us that don't travel on the freeway, we don't understand the difficulties that you face each day and the gripes that you have. It's a great point. Well done. Great call. Lindsay, thank you from Mount Barker. 3 minutes to eight. Mel Usher has the news for us. More of your calls. John, Alison, Joe, Angelo to come.
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6: Down to 8 tonight, mostly sunny tomorrow, 15. With the 8 o'clock news, I'm Mel Usher. Sir Keir Starmer has called time on his time as British Prime Minister. Polling had him as one of the most unpopular Prime Ministers of the century. That, along with the Labor Party's fortunes, sounding the death knell for him continuing in the top job.
7: I will also give my successor my full and unequivocal support, knowing that they will inherit a Britain that is far stronger and fairer than the one I inherited 2 years ago, better prepared for the challenges ahead, and better able to ensure the Labor Party secures a second term in office.
6: A new UK leader is expected to assume office by September. Tony Modra has a long road ahead, but his loved ones have been overwhelmed by the support and good wishes from the community. His wife Erica and the Modra family have released a statement tonight, updating the footy great's condition after Thursday night's freak truck accident. There have been two surgeries in 4 days, and they acknowledge it's a very challenging period. Erica says her husband was overcome with emotion and gratitude when told about Crows fans showing their love during Saturday's game. There was also a thank you to the passers-by who helped Modra in the minutes after the crash, emergency services and medical staff. A second wild bird has tested positive for the deadly H5 bird flu strain in WA, raising concerns the virus could spread further. Local authorities say they will now draw on 2 years' preparation to keep it from entering SA. We have a significant poultry industry with around 120 million chickens. Premier Peter Malinauskas says everyone can play their part in keeping us bird flu free.
8: What we would say to South Australians is if they do see dead bird life, whether it be in a national park, a playground or on a beach, just don't touch it. Do not touch it. Do not handle it. It's far better to report it to the appropriate authorities.
6: Over 180 cannabis plants and an extensive commercial cultivation setup have been located at Elizabeth Park. Police uncovered the operation on Gould Road this morning with the assistance of SA Power Networks. The setup incorporating irrigation, electrical and heating systems, along with diverted power. Almost $500,000 cash has been found in a car near Murray Bridge. The vehicle was stopped on the Princess Highway at Monteith by detectives linked to Operation Eclipse. The cash was in a shopping bag in the boot. It's suspected to be the proceeds of illicit tobacco sales in SA. A 40-year-old man from Victoria has been charged with money laundering. Department store David Jones has appointed its first female chief executive in its 188-year history. Erica Berchtold is replacing Scott Fife. She has previously led online fashion retailer The Iconic. And Woody, Buzz Lightyear and their collection of friends are number one at the global box office. Toy Story 5 made more than 300

0: $100 million in its opening weekend. In Australia, it took almost $10 million. Now turning to 5AA sport, it's showdown week in Adelaide. The crosstown rivals will go head-to-head at Adelaide Oval on Saturday night. Port need to replace Asava Radigalia and Ewan McKinlay, who are out for the rest of the season after suffering serious injuries. Assistant coach Luke Webster says facing the Crows at home is always big.
1: Yeah, it's going to be a good challenge. They're in good form. You know, we'll look at last time we played them, like we pushed them right to the wire then and obviously got ourselves in front and didn't quite finish it off. But we'll certainly look at that game. We've got to look at what they've improved in. Obviously, their game plan, they're probably doing it a lot better than what they were when we played in the first time round. But certainly, the foundations of our game, we're going to keep striving for.
0: There's growing belief around Carlton as the Blues chase a sixth straight win against West Coast this weekend. But AFL great Matthew Lloyd says a wild card finals berth is realistic, not a premiership push.
2: No chance to win a premiership. There's seven games off the top. So when you're coming from this far back, you're just spending all your petrol tickets just trying to make the finals. And there's still a long way off Fremantle and teams like Sydney. I know they did beat Geelong, so the margins aren't huge.
0: Now the 5AA forecast, down to 8 tonight, mostly sunny for your Tuesday, 15. Wednesday, mostly sunny, 16. Thursday, 16 again, and Friday, 17. Right now, it's 10 degrees on 5AA, always Adelaide.
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4: Sorry, Mel, I was talking to Emily. 5 minutes after 8, Monday night. Thanks for tuning in, everyone. Great to have your company on this 22nd day of June. Lots of calls to get to, which is great. Dr. Katrina Warren's going to join us this hour. Tomorrow morning, Adelaide Airport. Big news, first time pets on a plane. Virgin Airlines heading to Melbourne with little cats and dogs. We'll talk to the good doc about that. Just before we get to John, I read the text about Michael and his solar feed tariffs that he's not happy about. Rob from Parry Hills West said the energy companies don't want solar. Solar's taking away market share, hence the less rebates, higher prices. Scott, on the same issue, said early solar systems were so dear, that's why the big feed-in rates, and now it's become the biggest con of all time. Bring back the coal, says Scott. Drill, baby, drill. Graham said regarding Michael's text, Chris Bowen's latest media release on Graham Gooding's show said the power's cheaper than it has been before. Does anyone agree? Thank you, Graham. Wojo said, hey, Leith, talking about issues on the freeway, wait until something goes down in the tunnels. They're 8 kilometres long. Wonder if they've ever had an incident in the tunnels. That's a good point. Good question. Not to my knowledge. I'm sure they have at some stage, but I can't remember a huge bank up of traffic because of the heist and tunnels. And Gregory said the only way to fix the government's parties once and for all is for a revolution. They are good for nothing. They come and go and just leave a trail of destruction. Time for a change. Thank you, Gregory. Johnny is in Oaklands Park. Good evening, John.
5: Evening, Leith. I tell you, this Chris Bowen with the energy is cheaper.
4: Yeah, I wouldn't have thought so.
5: He's dreaming.
4: Tell him he's dreaming.
5: He's dreaming, man. I tell you what, you only got to look at the power bills that we've had. You think, well, what's happened here?
4: Yeah,
5: you
4: know? Yep.
5: And we don't have solar, I'll tell you that for a fact, or battery backup. But power is definitely not cheaper.
4: No, wouldn't have thought so.
5: It's gone through the roof. The reason I'm ringing tonight, this, I think it's called H5 virus for these birds.
4: Yes, something
5: what
4: like
5: have
4: that.
5: You.
4: Yep.
5: Watching the TV and listening to the news, the state government has known about this for 2 years. How come the first release of it to us, the general public, is tonight?
4: Well, I'm assuming because it's only just been discovered in WA, John. That all of a sudden it's become far more concerning because they knew of it, but there was no Australian cases, whereas now there's a couple, I believe. So they think it can spread so quickly from birds, then it gets into other marine life, and then it gets into the poultry industry, and then it just wipes everything out. So I think they've kind of gone from, well, watch and act, to all of a sudden, oh dear, it's on our doorstep because it's a state away.
5: And again, algal bloom with Port Lincoln. They've kept that one quiet until tonight too.
4: Yeah, I must admit, we haven't really talked about that for ages, have we? It's kind of gone by the wayside. So.
5: Yep, but it's raised its head again.
4: Yep.
5: And I've got to tell you about a little incident for one of my friends, and I find this absolutely amazing. He copped a $99 fine, like a ticket, because he was parked on Green Hill Road, and the reason he got the ticket was he was parked near a fire plug, not a hydrant, but a fire plug. But on the footpath, there's a sign saying 4-hour parking.
4: Oh, really? Oh, you should be able to challenge that then.
5: Well, that's what I've suggested to him. I said, you need to go, I think it's the Unley Council. I said, you need to go to them, because how can you have a fine for parking near a fire plug if there's no sign saying no parking?
4: Yeah.
5: And then you've got 4-hour parking on the footpath.
4: 100%. That should be a council issue. If they've incorrectly signaged that area, John, that's on them. That's not on your friend.
5: Yes, I know. He was livid when he got the ticket. He said, $99. I said, mate, get there with your camera.
4: Yeah, fight it. That's it. Evidence is your best friend.
5: Yep, and then when you got the spare moment, walk into the councillor, say, refuse to pay this because it's incorrectly signed.
4: Yeah. Can you please give me this money so I can go and pay my bill? Thank you. Yeah. Oh, good luck. Let us know how that goes. I'll be interested to find out. Other people must have been done with that. I've never heard that before with the fire plug.
5: But a fire plug, I've always heard of a fire hydrant, and I think you've got to park within about 3 metres of the fire.
4: And that makes sense. Like, the fireys don't have time to mess around with people's cars, so I get that.
5: No, I get that too. And, like, most people use a little bit of common sense. They see a fire hydrant, they know they don't park, you know, so that the fireys can't get to it.
4: Yes.
5: You know, it's common sense prevails there. You know, you just park a few feet away from it so that they need access to it. They've got access to it.
4: Yeah. That's a good point.
5: And just to conclude, timber from Russia, mate.
4: Oh, I read that story. I'm not happy with that. Coming from a timber town, that's no good.
5: No, it beggars belief, mate. What are we doing? And, like, this is what where I find our federal government, and I find it like a bit of hypocrisy. We're wanting Russia to stop its war with the Ukraine, right?
4: Yep.
5: We want that. We want more peace in the world. And yet, you know, America's got sanctions against Russia, and what are we going to do? I got told there's apparently a 35 degree of tariff, or 35% tariff on the timber. But here we are in Australia. They've stopped chopping trees down in Victoria, not in South Australia. We're chopping them down like there's no tomorrow, like in for their golf link and what have you.
4: Mm-hmm.
5: But as you say, where you come from, there's good timber down
4: there.
5: That's
4: the industry. Yeah, well, half of it was taken away when China bought in, and now Russia's trying to get in the patch too. So
5: yeah, you know,
4: crazy.
5: It is crazy, mate. Like, you know, and you can't tell me. It puts people out of work, mate. That's what it does.
4: Yep.
5: Anyway, that's my bit for the night.
4: Thank you, John. All excellent points. I appreciate that. We'll watch that with interest, certainly, that Russia timber story. So just to go back quickly to the birds. So the migration seabird, the giant petrel, was found washed up in WA over the weekend, tested positive for H5N1 or H5N1. Sorry, folks, H5N1. 58 dead and sick birds found in WA across the weekend. That's what was reported. So they've taken some samples for testing. Wildlife advisory groups are now put together, providing information on the movements and locations around Australia. That's why the government's stepped up straight away. And everyone's on the lookout now, from drones to people with binoculars to you and I. If you see a bird that is struggling, you need to report it straight away, because if this supposed bird flu gets into our system, and into our poultry industry, we're in all sorts. So let's hope. Fingers crossed. Guys, one after the next, isn't it? COVID, bloom, bird flu. Gosh.
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3: Leith Forest on 5AA Nights.
4: Con on the text says 40 World Cup matches so far, just the 3-0 draws by the brave Tiny Islands. Lots of goals in the others. 37 games, massive crowds. Go the Socceroos. Thank you, Con. It's been great, hasn't it, so far? It's a goal fest. Reading today about the ball. Some of the past goalkeepers think that the ball's playing tricks, hence why we're seeing more scores, which is a good thing. Phil said, I became an old age pensioner back in March. I now get the government rebate, hence my power is cheaper. And Anne said, Leith, Mel mentioned in the news the Crows fans did something for Tony Modra during the game. I missed it. Can you please say what it was? Of course, Anne. It was a round of applause for the great man at the 6 minute mark, because he wore number 6, as you know, for the Crows. So there was a nice sort of organic get-together of people applauding Tony there. There was a number of signs in the crowd, including the old Godra sign that we used to see at Football Park. And then it was emergency services round, which was a nice tie-in, just coincidentally, where the Crows paid tribute to all those people who are first responders and emergency service types. So it was a nice gesture all round, and great to hear Erica mention it tonight that, you know, the kids and her told Tony everything that was happening and how grateful he is for that. So we're thinking of your mods, and we hope the recovery goes well going forward. So thank you, Anne. Appreciate it. Oh, Alison from Parkside here. That must mean
3: Alison's top 10.
4: Good evening, Alison.
18: Good evening, Link. How are you?
4: Better for having you on the board, because I know we're about to be entertained with something.
18: How's Jessica and your children? Good?
4: Very good, thank you. No, very good. Kids are good. Jessica's good. Dogs are good. A little fresh from this morning. Went for a walk. A bit cold today.
18: Isn't it been cold?
4: Oh, yeah. You know that beautiful little ice and dew on the grass at the park, that kind of thing?
18: Yeah.
4: So the the big boys are typical golden, just ran as fast as he could and just rolled around in it for like an hour. And so freezing cold, had the shivers, you know, little icicles on the nose, but no, very cute.
18: Right, so tonight's top 10 is animals that mate for life.
4: Ooh, okay. So not one and done, not out the door, not eating the partner as some of the animals do. You seen
18: like
4: that?
18: The locust.
4: Yeah.
18: Oh, no. Is it the locust? No, the, not the locust.
4: I think it's one of them. I think one of those animals that they literally copulate and then they destroy the other person. It's a bit harsh.
18: They eat their head.
4: Yeah.
18: They just copulate them. Yes.
4: Mm. Hope it was good because that's kind of it. Sort of one and done, but never mind. All right, what do we got? Top 10 animals that mate for life.
18: Swans. The classic.
4: Oh, well done.
18: The heart-shaped neck thing. Apparently, they stay together forever. Wait till you hear number 7. But anyway, albatross.
4: Yes.
18: Together for 50-plus years.
4: Beautiful. See, that's what you need in a relationship. That's a human should be more like albatross.
18: Yes. Allison. Absolutely. We don't.
4: No.
18: Penguins.
4: Mm.
18: Males propose with a pebble and continue their energy.
4: Very cute. Sounds like you've got an audience in the background too. You're doing this.
18: Oh, I've got my friend here, Lily.
4: Come on, Lily. Pipe down. We'll be with you in a second. Righto, penguin.
18: Wolves. Now, they have alpha pairs. My eyes are a bit dodgy tonight.
4: That's okay.
18: But they're super bonded and their pack stays strong.
4: Yeah.
18: So that's good. Well, we're nearly getting to number 7. Mm-hmm. Gibbons.
4: Gibbon.
18: Number 5.
4: The monkey.
18: Apes that sing duets every morning together. Did you know that? I didn't even know a gibbon could sing.
4: I did not know. You know the only thing I think about when I think about a gibbon? Did you ever watch The Goodies on the BBC?
18: No, I did not.
4: They did a song called The Funky Gibbon. I'll get Emily to find it for me on YouTube. It's The Goodies Funky Gibbon. It's a great song. Bill Oddie wrote it. So I'll play that for you later.
18: Okay, no worries. Number 6, bald eagles. They reunite at the same time every year.
4: Really? That's sweet.
18: Yes.
4: What about the birds holding up their end? Swans, albatross, penguins?
18: Yes, I know. Bald the birds eagles. Are right in there, aren't they?
4: All right, here we go. Number 7.
18: Yes. Now, this is a good one, and my friend and I have been cracking up all night about it. The termite.
4: Really?
18: King and queen can be together for 20 years.
4: Really?
18: You're a termite, for goodness sake.
4: Yeah. You'd think you'd play the field, wouldn't you, if you're a termite? Just go and eat some wood together with someone else, but clearly not. Wow. Well, good on the termite.
18: My longest relationship has been 4 years, never mind 20.
4: Well, you need to be more termite, Alison, in your relationships.
18: I need to be more termite.
4: Yep.
18: That's right. Exactly. So my friend and I are saying if we die and we come back, we want to be termites.
4: Perfect. That's right. That's right. When the reincarnation happens, just speak to the big man and say, what would you like to come back as?
18: Termite. Yes.
4: Okay.
18: A black vulture. They share parenting but stay loyal.
4: Right.
18: Well, that's good.
4: That is
18: now,
4: good.
18: French angelfish, this is interesting.
4: Mm-hmm.
18: They swim together side by side 24/7.
4: Oh, sweet. Once you find that partner, you just swim around with them. That's cute. What is that? The angelfish.
18: Yes, angelfish. So you either come back as a termite or an angelfish.
4: Yeah, okay. Wow.
18: And a wolves, they tolerate anything, but big on commitment. Did you know that about a wolf? Big on commitment.
4: I think you already did wolf. I think wolf was your number 4.
18: Oh, well, this is a different wolf. It's a prairie wolf.
4: Oh, okay. All right. Prairie wolf. Well, maybe just across the board, the wolves are very well behaved. Well done.
18: Well, exactly.
4: They find themselves a partner and then they don't need to play the field. They can just be a termite or a gibbon
18: or a bald eagle. And we're all good.
4: That's it. Well done. You know what I like about these? When you first started doing the top 10,
18: yes,
4: I'll be honest. I'm not sure where I was going to go. When you gave me your hottest blokes top 10 list and you went from Vladimir Putin to Will Goodings, I was concerned. But now we're getting education, which is what we like. So well done. So the most faithful mating for life animals, according to Alison from Parkside, the swan, the albatross, the penguin, wolves, gibbons, bald eagles, termites, which is her favourite, vultures, angelfish, and the prairie wolf. Very good. Alison, you've done it again.
18: Thank you.
4: Well done. Go and enjoy your evening with them.
18: I will. Thank you.
4: Go and talk more about termites. Thank you, Alison. There she is with her top 10. Did you know any of those, Emily? No, me neither. I'll try and find that song for you. People that remember the goodies will remember that. Funky Gibbon was a great song. I don't quite remember the plot line to the show that it was featured in, but they created the song and it was a bit of a pop hit. They might have even released it, maybe, the goodies. And people could buy the record back in the day. Ooh, ooh, ooh, the Funky Gibbon. Do you remember that? We'll find it for you. We'll bring back some nostalgia. What a show that was. Bill Oddie, Tim Brooke Taylor, Graham Garden. They were the days. On air at 5AA.com.au. If you'd like to send an email, you're welcome to do that. Faye of Windsor Gardens has done that. She says, great show as always. Have a nice evening. Thank you, Faye. She says, in regards to the response to the current federal government, I think they should all go. I've never liked this current federal government. The Voice, $450 million wasted. Private health insurance for people over 65, haven't heard yet if that'll be adopted. The promise that Albo said, $2.75 to every Australian to pay for electricity bills and so on. If you can't honour your promises and say and do something that they would do, they shouldn't be there full stop. I've lost my faith. They'll never get my vote in this or future elections beyond the one in 2028. Thank you, Faye. Appreciate it. Before we get to the break, and Dr. Katrina Warren, Joe from Ridgehaven. Hello, Joe.
16: No, hello, how you going?
4: G'day, all right? Joe.
16: Yeah, I just thought thinking, you know, that Russian timber, I think it's a good idea.
4: Why would you think it's a good idea, Joe?
16: Well, it'd be good to keep the timber companies honest, and competition is good for a building industry.
4: Not if it's good for our industries and our workers, though, and small towns that rely on timber being sold if we're being undercut by Russia. Wouldn't you want to buy Australian
16: they
4: first?
16: They're charging anyway.
4: No. Come on now.
16: If they can cut timber in Russia, send it over by boat, and still do it at a profit, there must be something wrong with the prices of locally sourced timber.
4: No, or it's just that they undercut, Joe. Like every other, you could use that mentality with everything. You can get everything in China cheaper if you want to, but do you want to do that? You wouldn't do that. That hurts industry, it hurts individuals, hurts communities. Look, there's got to be a fair market price for sure, but it makes no sense whatsoever when you have a full industry here, not just in South Australia, but right across the country. There are timber towns. This industry has been decimated for 50 years. Small little towns in the southeast like Mount Burr and Tarpena and Nangwari, all these little towns that had timber mills and pulp mills that have been shut down because industry's gone elsewhere for China. People are still employed, but not enough. And now you want Russia to walk in too? Give them nothing, Joe. Thank you for that.
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4: Right on 8:30, big fan of my next guest, Dr. Katrina Warren. Watched religiously for years being dog lovers. When Katrina was with Dr. Harry on Harry's Practice, now creates content online and reaches so many people. I don't know how she's not aged in the time that we're watching her on television, yet I'm a mess, but that's a whole different story. She's in town for a big announcement tomorrow, and she joins us tonight on the show. Katrina, lovely to have you on. Welcome back to Adelaide.
26: Thank you. Thank you for having me.
4: How long have you been on TV before we get on to tomorrow's shenanigans?
26: I started TV in 1993.
4: Oh, my Lord, so, Katrina.
26: I know. I'm a TV veteran. So, I'm old.
4: So this is the thing. Like, you haven't aged. I'm not sure if you're allowed to say that this day and age. That's a compliment. But I was in year 12, Katrina, when you're on TV, and now I'm almost 50, and I'm a mess.
26: I know. Well, I'm a bit older than you. I can't believe it. But what has changed is the whole media landscape.
4: Mm.
26: It is just so different now to when I started. And we had no internet. I remember the internet being switched on when I worked at Channel 10.
4: Yep. Yeah.
26: So things are just so fast-paced now compared to back in those lovely good old days.
4: And it's crazy because you would watch Harry's Practice religiously. You'd get your tips and your tricks and all of those kind of things, whereas now just at the screen and keyboard we can tap into all of your expertise. It's such a great boom for industry like yours.
26: It really is, and I think pets, I've seen this massive shift too over the 30-something years. Our pets are family members. You know, there's no doubt now. Like back when we did Harry's Practice, it was starting to shift, and, you know, I did so much with Toby, and he was in the house with me and always part of what I was doing, but there was still a lot of dogs that were treated as, you know, the dog has to be outside, the cat's meant to roam. And I've seen this beautiful shift that, you know, our pets are family. They're a non-negotiable family member. And, that has been lovely to see.
4: And weirdly, that became national because when Toby passed, you know, there was like an outpouring of emotion too for you and the fact that Toby had gone.
26: Oh, gosh, I have so many people still tell me they cried the day they heard Toby died. Or they've named their dog Toby, or he's the reason that they love border collies. And it makes me so happy. It still makes me feel like, you know, his life and our life together on Harry's Patterson Gate, it was a purpose, and, yes. And his legacy lives on. It warms my heart. All the border collie people, if there's any listening out there that were, you know, inspired by Toby, it makes me very happy.
4: Well done. No, we loved it. So, and we Thank love you. The fact that you're here in Adelaide, because tomorrow is a very big day for Virgin Australia.
26: It is an exciting day for pet owners, and particularly pet owners if you've got a teeny weeny dog or a small cat, because Virgin are launching their first Pets in Cabins flight out of Adelaide. So they've had a trial period running from Melbourne to Gold Coast and Melbourne Sunshine Coast, which has been very popular, very successful, and Adelaide is next cab off the rank. And so tomorrow there's going to be some dogs flying to Melbourne in the cabin.
4: You can imagine how Talkback Radio works, Katrina. So when this idea was first flagged, everyone goes to the absolute negative first. This
26: of
4: is, you know, dog allergies, misbehaving dogs, you know,
26: yep.
4: Letting gas and worse off, all of that kind of thing in the cabin. What would you say to people? What do you suggest to people to think of the idea of catching a quick flight from Adelaide to Melbourne next to a dog or a cat?
26: Well, not many people will be next to the dog and cat, for one thing. So most people, they've been doing surveys, most people, 90% of people don't even know there's a pet on board in most of their surveys. So what happens is the pet's board first, and the pets are in, there's a maximum of 4 pets on a flight, and they are in 2 designated rows in the window seat. Now, you don't know, most people don't know that they're there because they are little tiny. We're talking chihuahua-sized dogs,
4: yes.
26: Little dogs, chihuahuas, Pomeranians, Papillons, toy poodles probably fit. They go under the seat in front of you and you're not bothered by them.
4: Mm.
26: There's been very few issues so far. They've got amazing filtration on the plane. People worry about, you know, I don't want to be on a plane with an animal, I'm allergic, but the filtration is, you know, advanced and amazing, so you're very unlikely to have an issue. You can also book different seats. Once people start knowing what legs that, you know, what flights pets can be on, you can actually make sure you've booked yourself away from pets if you want to.
4: Mm-hmm.
26: It's been very well researched and it's also been very well received so far.
4: So, you know, I was saying to the audience earlier, Katrina, I had this when I was in America last year on a internal flight from state to state where the lady next to me had a cat. She was in the middle seat and she had it in kind of the foot compartment of hers underneath the seat in front of her, and you wouldn't have known. And at one stage we got into a conversation and then we talked about the fact that this was potentially coming to Australia in that time. And you're right, you would not have noticed. So I guess there's always that fear, isn't there, of the unknown for people.
26: Yes, and look, most of the time people won't notice. And I guess where I'm doing some work with Virgin Australia is to try and educate people. Not all pets are going to want to travel on a plane because they may be scared or anxious pets. You may know that your dog doesn't like being in a crate. So that's the biggest thing that you can do. If you're thinking, oh, I'm going to fly with my dog to Gold Coast, sit back and say, is my dog comfortable in one of these crates? It's a small crate. If not, I need to start training them straight away. If you get a puppy, start crate training them right from the very start so the crate becomes almost like a little bedroom in a safe place. So if the people whose pets are going to be confident and able to cope with the flights, if they're the ones that put the pets on the plane, there's going to be no problems. And look, my previous cat would have happily, you know, flown and flown on any plane anywhere. She'd travel with me, you know, all around the country. My current cat now, he'd probably stress a little bit, so I wouldn't do it. So you just got to assess your individual pet there. And also if your pet has an underlying medical condition, if they're young, if they're old, it's all on their website. They do need to get a fit to fly certificate from their vet.
4: Yes. It is exciting. I even saw it was interesting, Katrina, where in some of the overseas, and maybe we have them here, I just haven't noticed them, but they had rooms in some of the United States airports where there were fire hydrants and fake grass so that the dogs were able to kind of assimilate and do what they need to do.
26: Yes, they do. You see those are all around the world. Australia has been very behind with this whole pets on planes thing. which is why people, you know, bringing in something new, people can often be against it because it's just a change. But it is very common overseas and very successful. And a lot of places overseas, people take their pets out on the plane as well and sit them on their lap. But that doesn't happen here in Australia. They are contained in their carrier and they stay in there for the whole flight. So the more comfortable your pet is with, you know, sitting in a carrier, the better.
4: Dr. Katrina Warren is my guest, beloved veterinarian and pet expert. One of our callers, Katrina, earlier, Graham, asked about the length of flights. Do you know, as a vet, is it something that maybe will happen? Could a dog get from Adelaide to Perth, or is that too long a flight?
26: A dog can get from Adelaide to Perth, and I think that there will be further legs as they're rolling it out gradually around the country. Yes, but again, you would want the dog to, you would want to know that your dog is very comfortable being crated.
4: Sure.
26: There's a few things. We've got some tips that have gone up, I think, or are going up on their website too, about how to teach them to be comfortable in their crate. But it's things like giving them gentle exercise before you get on the plane, not giving them too much food so they don't get motion sickness, little bits of water, not too much because you don't want them to need to go to the toilet. So there's a few things. But look, absolutely, a lot of pets will be able to do the longer travel times.
4: Is allergy to pet fur and hair common in terms of cats and dogs? Would that be an issue for people on the plane?
26: It's more common to be allergic to cats than it is to dogs.
4: Sure.
26: Some people can be allergic to anything, but it's actually the dander, the airborne particles of the dander that causes the issues. And because they've got these advanced filtration systems, that is supposed to remove 99% of the airborne particles. So you are unlikely to have a problem if you have an allergy. If anyone has a severe allergy and they're flying, they are meant to notify the airline. Getting late.
4: <Yep.
26: laughs> The airline regardless. So if okay. people with severe allergies where they're concerned, then the airline does need to be notified. But that's very severe. Otherwise, it would not affect most people. And, you know, someone with a severe allergy could react to me sitting next to them on a plane if I've got a coat with cat hair on it,
4: true,
26: you know, if it's severe.
4: True.
26: So that's why it's important to contact the airlines before you fly if it's severe. And they can move you, you know, they can move you as well.
4: Yeah, that makes sense. It does make sense. And as you say, there's probably a weight limit to it, so it will be chihuahuas and cats. My two golden retrievers aren't going on a plane.
26: Unfortunately, your Goldies and my border collie can't quite fit on there. And the containment is, there's a very specific carrier requirement, and that's not Virgin being tough. It's really just there what will fit under the seat. It's got to fit in that space. So it's I think it's 28 centimetres high.
4: Mm-hmm.
26: So it's pretty, it's not very high, and it's 44 centimetres long, 28 high. And the problem is there are some on the market that are a centimetre or two, just tiny bit bigger, but they will get turned away at the airport. So you've got to make sure you get the right dimensions.
4: Right.
26: So if anyone's listening, make sure you get the exact dimensions.
4: Yeah.
26: And it's got to be maximum of 8 kilograms.
4: Yes.
26: In total.
4: You've seen people stuff their bags, Katrina, you know, try and sneak extra in their suitcase. You can't do that with your pets, folks. You can't just sort of jimmy them in that crate, try and get them through.
26: People have tried, and, I mean, it has been a problem with this one carrier that's just a tiny bit too big. People think, oh, they won't notice, we'll put it in there, but they're pretty strict, so there just isn't the space.
4: Yes. Yes. Oh, that's interesting, isn't it? Well, it's lovely to have you on. Nice to have you in Adelaide. So we'll see you in all the press tomorrow when that first plane, VA218, leaves tomorrow bound for Melbourne.
26: It's exciting. I think it's wonderful. I really do think it's such a big step forward, you know, for the owners of little dogs. And I think it will impact people deciding if they're going to get another little dog, what size they get, because they'll be thinking, oh, I'm going to get one that's going to fit into that crate so I can take it on the plane with me.
4: Yeah. Lap dog.
26: Perfect.
4: Yep. Or a little puppy.
26: Yep.
4: Makes
26: or
4: sense.
26: Or a little cat.
4: Thank you for
26: cat.
4: Your time.
26: My cat wouldn't fit. Pleasure. Thank you for the chat.
4: Before I let you go, quick question as a vet. Do we love our pets too much or do we not love them enough? What do we say? Are we over sort of feeding, over compensating for pet? What's the major thing you see?
26: We kill them with kindness sometimes.
4: Mm.
26: So we do that. We humanise them a little bit too much. We don't love them too much. I love my dog way too much.
4: Me
26: and
4: too.
26: You probably love yours.
4: Me too.
26: But we just have to remember they've got a different species with different needs. So they're not a furry human. People might shoot me down for that. They are not a furry human. We can call them our fur child.
4: Have you seen mine? You saw that photo I sent you today. Look, the two on asleep on the couch, Katrina.
26: Yes, whose couch is it?
4: Yeah. Well, it used to be ours. Well, we've lost it now.
26: Yeah. So all of that, I'm all for it. That's the pets have just really been very smart about the way they've evolved, right? They've just evolved to take over everything. But they do have specific needs, right, as a species.
4: So stop killing with kindness. I'll take that on board. Yeah. Lovely to speak, Katrina. Thanks so much. Enjoy Adelaide.
26: Lovely to chat. Anytime. Bye.
4: All the best. Dr. Katrina Warren, veterinarian and pet expert. Tomorrow morning, folks, Virgin Australia, welcome South Australia to their Pets in Cabin Network. It will be the inaugural Adelaide service bound for Melbourne, VA Flight 218, heading off tomorrow with pets on board. Katrina, part of the media call for that. A couple of punters are getting on with their chihuahuas. Thoughts? 8223 0000.
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4: 13 minutes to 9. Adam says, Leith, I'm totally against pets on planes. Full stop. There is a time and a place, and it's not on a plane. Thank you, Adam. Diana says, Leith, I just came in late on the conversation regarding the pets on the planes. I did hear in an emergency that you have to leave your pet on the plane. No way would I do. Diana, I am with you 100%. I will go down with the plane rather than leave my pet on board. And I understand what Katrina's saying, that, you know, they're not furry kids or hairy children, but they are to us. So, no, I'm with you. I don't think that's the case. You know when you see the safety demonstration in a plane where they say put the gas mask on your children before you? I'll be doing that with my pets. I'll be making sure my pet's okay if I took my pet on a plane. I wonder, I mean, they've got to be really small dogs. We're talking chihuahuas, tiny little. I was even thinking, wonder if you could get like a puppy. But a puppy would be a nightmare because a puppy wouldn't be well crate trained at that age for a long flight. So I doubt they'd let you do that. Who knows? I wonder how popular the service will be. I don't quite know why you would need to take a dog necessarily. But if you're going on a holiday and you're going to a dog-friendly accommodation, maybe. I get it. A lot nicer than putting him in a kennel or having house sitters or something. Maybe it changes the kind of dogs that we buy, though. I think our boys as puppies wouldn't have fit. Thank you, though, Diana, for the text. Appreciate that. Marion from Parafield Gardens. Hello, Marion.
10: Oh, hello, Leith. How's your good self?
4: Marion, very well, thank you.
10: Boy, gosh, it's cold, isn't it?
4: Oh, it was fresh this morning, wasn't it? Coldest day of the year.
10: Freezing tonight.
4: Is it cold tonight too? Let me have a look. What's the temperature now? See, this is the thing, Marion. We sometimes forget we're in this nice, warm studio. And I often think of people sleeping rough on a night like this or last night. Like that is just, that's tough, isn't it?
10: That would be horrific.
4: Right now in the city, they're telling us it's 9 degrees, but it feels like 7. You're saying it's a bit fresher than that. Maybe there's a bit of wind chill that kicks in for that.
10: I'm wondering if naturally the cold weather is deriving from the Antarctic.
4: Oh, sure. It would have to, wouldn't it? I would have thought so. Overnight low of 8 degrees. So, but yeah, well, I mean, it was interesting this morning, wasn't it? I saw Ryan from work. He had on his car odometer 0 when he drove in from Mount Barker this morning.
10: Oh.
4: I woke up, it was whatever it was, 3.5, 4 degrees, and then waited for a little bit more heat, Marion, to get to 7. Then I said to the boys, all right, let's go. So, and there was a lot of people walking their dogs this morning when I was out there. So,
10: wow.
4: But yeah, it's fresh.
10: They looked extremely happy, and I thought, my goodness, you're going to need little booties, a little scarf. Oh. What about a beanie?
4: So the big boy loves to roll around like typical Goldens do, and he did not care that it was 7 degree frosty grass. He loved it. So he was soaking wet and cold, and the little one's a bit smarter than that. He just goes, no, I'll stay on my four legs. I'm happy with my warmth. But no, they loved it.
10: They must have wore their thermals underneath their furry coat.
4: Yeah, well, you know, you got to warm them up when you get home because they're literally shivering on the way back home. So that's funny. But, yeah. Well, hopefully everyone's staying warm. If heating's a bit expensive for everyone, just put more and more layers on. You can always do that.
10: Yes. Do like Sarah Lee, layer upon layer upon layer.
4: That's it. I think I had 3 jumpers on this morning when I went for a walk. It was cold.
10: Wow. Yes, I've got a wind cheater, an oversized hoodie, a beanie, UGG boots, anything else.
4: You're like an
10: and some mittens after.
4: There you go, perfect. You're like an Eskimo listening to the show, Marion.
10: Yeah, and I thought, well, let's just pray for the dear people, like you said, that are homeless and out there in the cold elements.
4: Yeah, there's a couple of homeless people at the back of 5AA. I should check in on them when we leave tonight because there's a generator or a heater at the hotel next to us. So I'm assuming they get a bit of heat from that. But yeah, imagine that. Imagine sleeping rough on a night like tonight.
10: Be terrible. Yeah. I'm wondering the Adelaide Great Big Bus Terminal. Do they let the people sleep in there, although it's very cold, somebody told me, but at least it's shelter so that they would be out of when it's raining and that?
4: Good question. I don't know that. So I know that they have the, Whitmore Square's good for this, so there's a lot of the homeless shelters, but they fill up really quick. So I know that it's a bit of a race to try and get a bed there. And then the rest sort of have to fend for themselves. But I was always under the impression, Marion, that there would be places that would open up. I always thought churches too for some reason, whether that's just what you see in the movies or TV. But I always thought the churches or community centres that were able to take people would. But maybe maybe they can't. I did hear the story of, you know what a lot of people do is they wait until the very last minute where the public toilet locks for the night.
10: Yes.
4: And then they go in there because at least they're under cover.
10: They're under shelter.
4: And they have some shelter until the council worker comes in the next day.
10: Wouldn't that be wonderful if all these empty buildings, I think I saw, was it on last night, they said that some of the old churches, sadly, they're not being used, but they buy them and turn them into B&Bs. And I thought, well, if there is any old churches that are empty and if they could have, I suppose, maybe it's not a good idea, like caretakers,
4: mm-hmm.
10: and just take these people in so that they have got somewhere to be safe, to be out of the elements, and just have a place to be.
4: Yeah, it's a great point. I guess the issue is safety for people. That, yes. That's your only concern. But you're right. If there were organisations who were able to get their hands on those buildings, that would be surely a lot better. And then the flip side comes summertime when you have these 35-degree overnight temperatures. I mean, I'm not sure what's worse, you know, being able to escape the heat. I mean, a lot of them would head to the beach, I'm sure, but that's not always viable for people either. To get down to the beach.
10: Mm-hmm. But not always safe either.
4: No, that's right. Mm-hmm. And I think a lot of people, from what I've heard, Marion, a lot of people actually try not to sleep at night because that's when it is more dangerous for them. So it's easier to try and sleep during the day if you're sleeping rough and then just stay awake and be aware of your surroundings at night. But that's not viable either, is it?
10: No, and like you're saying, they'd be virtually not fully asleep because you don't know if anybody's hanging around and mm-hmm. going to cause them harm.
4: Yeah, yep. So I know that was a bit of an issue during the fringe for the first time that I'd seen, at least anyway, speaking to people, that some of the people who were sleeping rough in Rymal Park, because the fringe goes in with the, you know, the garden and gluttony and, yes. and various other venues, all of a sudden their regular sleeping spot's gone. So they had to find somewhere else. So that was a bit difficult, which indicates to me that there's a lot more people sleeping rough now than previously.
10: I think, did they say on one of the, or somebody said on 5AA, there's over 300 people, I think just South Australia alone, or Adelaide, that are sleeping rough.
4: Really? Okay.
10: And I thought, my goodness, is the situation becoming sadly worse?
4: Yeah, so it says here, yeah, you're right, 200 to 300 people sleep rough in the CBD every night, approximately 1,000 across the broader state. So the number of people experiencing homelessness in suburban Adelaide steadily rises.
10: My goodness me.
4: It's awful, isn't it?
10: Yes. I have a question, please.
4: Sure, fire away.
10: Okay, we understand that, yes, the bird flu is a possibility of coming, but hopefully it won't.
4: Mm-hmm.
10: But when was the previous one before this, please?
4: Oh, good question. I'll have to look it up. I'm not sure. I don't know that, but we'll find that out. Keep listening and we'll tell you on the other side of the break with Mel. But no, I just know that this current H5N1 strain, first detected in WA, in Esperance, no situations here in South Australia, but we're monitoring and emergency preparedness is in. I didn't realise, I saw the news tonight, Marion, that you know how we had Nicola Spurrier during COVID?
10: Yes.
4: There's a state vet, and I should find her name because I saw that she did the press conference today with the Premier, but I didn't realise that there was somebody who that was their title. They were the state vet, and she was talking about we will not be killing birds unless we absolutely have to. Because the concern is that it gets into the poultry industry
10: Then
4: you're going to have to kill a number of birds. And the Premier even said that's a logistical nightmare because there's a lot of birds and you've got to do it humanely. So, I know, terrible, isn't it? Let's hope, fingers crossed, it doesn't come in.
10: I'm sure that's what happened last time.
4: Mm-hmm.
10: Somewhere I heard it, was it somewhere in another state that they sadly... It had affected chickens and naturally eggs.
4: Yes.
10: And I thought, my gosh, well, let's pray that we have got the knowledge and the know-how to protect our poultry and the eggs because, well, we know it's a high demand and it's naturally eggs goes into also not only eating, but it's the cooking and that, and we rely on it for many things.
4: Yeah,
10: so
4: everything.
10: So pray it doesn't happen.
4: Well, Marion, I've got to get to the news with Mel, but I know you're all rugged up. I hope you're sitting down because listen to this. South Australia has more than 120 million chooks. So you imagine if it gets in there. You imagine
10: that would
4: the
10: be horrific.
4: It will be horrific. So hence why you can tell the Premier's a little concerned by what's happening with this particular case in WA. So they are on alert as of right now to make sure. So they would have their spotters out there. We do not Well, Marion, I've got to get to the news with Mel, but I know you're all rugged up. I hope you're sitting down because listen to this. South Australia has more than 120 million chooks. So you imagine if it gets in there. You imagine
10: that would
4: the
10: be horrific.
4: It will be horrific. So hence why you can tell the Premier's a little concerned by what's happening with this particular case in WA. So they are on alert as of right now.

0: one of the larger producers in the country compared to the rest of Australia. So 100 million chooks, that's a lot.
1: That's a massive amount.
0: Mm. So again, as Mally said today in the press conference, imagine you have to kill some of those for the greater good. How do you do that humanely? Like, that's not quite right. Thank you, Marion. Always lovely to hear from you, albeit on a difficult topic tonight. Sky Froyen. Thank you, Emily. South Australia Chief Vet was the presser today with Peter Malinowskis. Yeah, I didn't realise we had one, but nice work, Sky. We'll take a break. Hope you can join us on the other side at 9 o'clock. More calls after the news.
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4: 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Always Adelaide.
5: Mostly sunny tomorrow and a top of 15 after a low of 8. Good evening, I'm Mel Usher. Tony Modra has a long road ahead, but his loved ones have been overwhelmed by the support and good wishes from the community. His wife Erica and the Modra family releasing a statement tonight, updating the footy great's condition after Thursday night's freak truck accident. There have been 2 surgeries in 4 days, and they acknowledge it's a very challenging period. The UK will soon have its 5th Prime Minister in 4 years after Sir Keir Starmer announced his resignation. Sir Keir won the general election in a landslide just 2 years ago, propelling Labour to power after 14 years. But his popularity hit the skids on the back of immigration problems, a weak economy and soaring crime rate. Australia's former High Commissioner to the UK, George Brandis, says Sir Keir's downfall is not a surprise.
6: Starmer has made some terrible calls. He's exercised appalling judgment. And I think that's partly because he simply didn't have the experience for the office.
5: Almost $500,000 cash has been found in a car near Murray Bridge. The vehicle was stopped on the Princes Highway at Monteith by detectives linked to Operation Eclipse. The cash was in a shopping bag in the boot. It's suspected to be the proceeds of illicit tobacco sales in South Australia. A 40-year-old man from Victoria has been charged with money laundering. Over 180 cannabis plants and an extensive commercial cultivation setup have been located at Elizabeth Park. Police uncovered the operation on Gould Road this morning with the assistance of SA Power Networks. The setup incorporating irrigation, electrical and heating systems, along with diverted power. A second wild bird has tested positive for the deadly H5 bird flu strain in WA, raising concerns the virus could spread further. Local authorities say they will now draw on 2 years' preparation to keep it from entering SA. We have a significant poultry industry with around 120 million chickens. Premier Peter Malinowskis says everyone can play their part in keeping us bird flu free.
7: What we would say to South Australians is if they do see dead bird life, whether it be in a national park, a playground or on a beach, just don't touch it. Do not touch it. Do not handle it. It is far better to report it to the appropriate authorities.
5: Australia and Canada have inked a new defence deal worth over $2.5 billion. The agreement will see the Canadians buy our over-the-horizon radar systems, which provide surveillance at ranges of up to 3,000 kilometres. Department store David Jones has appointed its first female chief executive in its 188-year history. Erica Berchtold is replacing Scott Fife. She has previously led online fashion retailer The Iconic. Turning to sport, it's showdown week in Adelaide. The crosstown rivals will go head-to-head at Adelaide Oval on Saturday night. Port have a few selection decisions to make, with Asava Radicalia and Ewan McKinlay out for the rest of the season after suffering serious injuries. Assistant coach Luke Webster says facing the Crows at home is always epic.
8: Yeah, it's going to be a good challenge. They're in good form.

0: you know, we'll look at last time we played them. Like, we pushed them right to the wire then and obviously got ourselves in front and didn't quite finish it off. But we'll certainly look at that game. We've got to look at what they've improved in. Obviously, their game plan, they're probably doing it a lot better than what they were when we played in the first time round. But certainly, the foundations of our game, we're going to keep striving for.
1: There's growing belief around Carlton as the Blues chase a sixth straight win against West Coast this weekend. But AFL great Matthew Lloyd says a wild card finals berth is realistic, not a premiership push. And Mo Salah's Egypt were too strong for the All Whites at the World Cup. New Zealand opened the scoring against Egypt, but couldn't hold on, the Pharaohs winning 3-1. Now the 5AA forecast, down to 8 tonight, mostly sunny tomorrow 15, Wednesday mostly sunny 16, Thursday 16 and Friday 17. 5AA, always Adelaide.
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6: 6 minutes after nine on this Monday night. Thank you for spending some time with us. Hope, like Marion, our caller just before the news, you're staying nice and warm on this fresh Monday night. Amber Lawrence is going to join us this hour. Australian country music star. She has the number one Australian album in the country. And she's coming to Adelaide. If you love a bit of country music, you can get along and see her at the Trinity Sessions. A couple of shows in the regions too that we'll tell you about. So she will join us this hour. That aside, plenty of time for your calls on any issue you like. We've had some great callers already today. The idea of pets on planes, that starts tomorrow with Virgin kicking off the first flight to Melbourne. The incidents on the freeway and what it means for traffic. Is it difficult if you're someone that uses the Southeastern Freeway all the time? Be interested to get your thoughts on that. Hard rubbish, getting fined for leaving things out on your footpath. The Socceroos, the issue of bird flu. We've been talking about the timber industry, how cold the weather is, and so much more. Any of those topics you'd like to join in? Or we'll get to some more shortly. 8223 0000. Lily is in Parkside. Hello, Lily.
7: Hello, good evening. How are you doing?
6: Good evening, Lily. Very well, thank you.
7: Well, listen, this is my first time really on the radio.
6: Well, welcome, Lily. Okay, thank you for calling. We're honoured.
7: I'm a little bit of a virgin. You know, I'm starting anew, so you need to guide me.
6: Well, as we describe it, Lily, long-time listener, first-time caller, so welcome. It's nice to have you.
7: Thank you, and I'm very proud to say it's because of a girlfriend of mine who has been ringing you for a long time, and she lives in Parkside too.
6: Alison from Parkside.
7: Of course.
6: Very good. No, we love Alison. She's a star.
7: Yeah, she's a sweetheart. I'm telling you, and she convinced me today to talk.
6: Well, I'm glad she did. I'm glad she did. You know, this is the great thing about the show, Lily, is that we have all of the people who are regular callers, like Alison and like John and like Peter and Lindy, and there's a whole number of them, and we love to check in with them all the time. It is always nice, like anything else, to invite more friends to our friend circle. So
7: and
6: we're delighted to have you.
7: It's beautiful, and that's why I would like to discuss the word friendship.
6: Sure.
7: Okay, I'll start. Now, what I feel is that there's so many people around me that are on their own, that have no friends, that are lost, that are lonely.
6: Yep.
7: And my thing is to actually give them a voice and connect.
6: It's a great idea, Lily. So we had, and I wish I remembered who, but we had an expert on the show once say that social isolation is the greatest pandemic this country faces right now.
7: And that's correct.
6: And COVID supercharged that, where there was already a lot of people who were on their alone. They were lonely, and now all of a sudden they've been separated for whatever reason from people. They've been locked in their own home, and they need, for a lot of people, Lily, this show and this radio station might be the only time that they speak to other people.
7: Exactly. Why do you think I wanted to talk?
6: Oh, thanks for
7: that. Because I felt compelled to say a little bit of me, you know.
6: Okay.
7: And my job was social worker. So you can stop laughing now.
6: No, no. I think it's great work. I admire anyone in that field.
7: Yeah, well, I've retired now, but I don't want to stop. I actually want to continue through a medium like your radio to connect people and to offer them a place that they can talk and ask questions and feel free.
6: Yep.
7: And there's no racism, no nothing.
6: That's it. No, we welcome
7: purity,
6: kindness here.
7: You know, of friendship.
6: Yep.
7: And that's what I learned with Ali, you know, and we're so close. And we both have our ups and downs in life, you know, as you do.
6: Yep.
7: But we get together and we can just say, let me be me. Let me tell you how I feel
6: That's great.
7: Now.
6: And no one's journey is linear. So there's always going to be ups and downs. And if you have someone to ride that with, that's even better. So what advice would you give to people, Lily, who are listening now, who might be lonely and saying, you know what, I would like to connect with someone?
7: Okay, what I would say, well, if you would like to connect, if you can't do it on the radio like I did today, maybe you can do it in another way, but there's always another way and there's always a way out.
6: Well done.
7: And you will find your peace, whatever it means. But I just want to say to people, I love everybody on earth. I really do. And I just wish everybody the best and less pain and more love. I think that's what I want to preach.
6: Well done. Well, it's great. It's great to preach that, Lily. You know, that's what this job is in a sense. And I've mentioned this many times on the show before that I spoke to the radio legend, the radio godfather in Paul Thompson when I got this job. And he said that it's like a pie, this. There are different pieces of the pie. It's entertainment and it's education and it's information because that's why people tune in. They want to have a little bit of all of that. There's also people who want companionship.
7: You give the option already for people to open up. And I think that's beautiful because you open the door to people feeling like, oh, I've got nobody else. But if I ring that station, someone will talk to me.
6: Yeah.
7: Someone will respond. And to me, if you reach one person, you've done your job.
6: Yeah. And that's it. We're also here for companionship for people. If people are lonely, they can call up and talk. We're here in a counselling sense.
7: And I'd love to do more. You know, I'm retired now, but if you can find me a job that I can help other people and inspire them, I'm right there.
6: Well, the beauty is, Lily, you just never know who's listening, and there might be someone who has a need for your skill set, and that's a perfect way for us to connect.
7: And that's okay, you know, and I think it's beautiful. And I really congratulate you because I've listened to you and I thought you were really, really incredible. The way you talk to people and I just can feel it.
6: Oh, well, thanks.
7: And that's why I was compelled to talk to you today.
6: Well, I'm honoured that you've called for the first time, and I hope that you're not one and done. I hope that you'll be back to do it again.
7: Oh, I'll be back, baby. Yeah.
6: Excellent.
7: I promise.
6: Excellent. Well done. Well, thanks for what you're doing with Alison, because we love her. She's a great part of the show. She's a lot of fun. And yes, you're right. She's had her issues of recent times in terms of, I know her health hasn't been great, but it's great to hear her back on and having a laugh and having a good time. And it's nice that you listen to the show. Lily, thank you for that. Thanks for the nice words. 9:15.
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6: 17 minutes after 9, 8223 0000 is the number. Oh, thank you, Emily. Emily's sitting in for Madeline tonight. A little bit of musical chairs. Poor old Jess, who looks after Stacey. Broken ribs and footy on the weekend. Not ideal for Nan Bremer. Hope he's okay. Means that Emmy's here hanging out with us. So if you'd like to speak on the show, you can call Emily. She'll put you in the queue, 8223 0000. And we mentioned when Alison was doing her top 10 animals that mate for life, she mentioned the gibbon. And it reminded me of this song from the 80s. Stop.

0: skip now.
1: I don't remember the episode, what that was about, but it was one of the songs that the Goodies would have played during that incredible run they had on the BBC and through the ABC, but there's a little blast from the past for you, the Funky Gibbon. Justin on the email said, Leith, I rarely get cold in bed, but even last night I didn't have my fan on. Thank you, Justin. I did have my fan on, but I had it on two, not on one, because you're right, it was a little fresh last night. So more of that today, I'm sure. Some cold nights on the way. Andrea from Mawson Lakes. Good evening, Andrea.
2: G'day, Leith. I was ringing about electricity.
1: Sure.
2: We have got a solar system on our roof,
1: mm-hmm.
2: and we have two Tesla batteries.
1: Gotcha.
2: Mm-hmm. We decided that when we hit pension age, we didn't want to be those old people sitting at home in the dark
1: because mm-hmm.
2: they couldn't afford to pay their power bills.
1: Smart.
2: Now.
1: Yep.
2: Well, yes, smart, but wait till I tell you the best of it.
1: Uh-oh.
2: So we've had batteries for the whole, for the 6 years that we've lived in this home, mm-hmm. in our home. Now, up until, say, in the last, I think it's 6 months it's happened, where all the power that we made and stored was ours. And they very rarely would draw on our batteries. But now, the last 2 days, 2 nights, they have drained our batteries.
1: No, that's not right.
2: To 20%. Now, I can understand that we're, that you know, all this green power mm-hmm. at night doesn't work, does it?
1: No.
2: So they also drained in the daytime. Now, I'm very understanding of us having to level out power being used in the state.
1: Yes.
2: I can understand that. You know, I'm connected to the grid. I understand that if they need the power, they're going to draw from people's batteries.
1: Yes.
2: Don't have much of an issue with it.
1: But that doesn't seem fair that they're taking your power, Andrea.
2: Well, life's not fair though, is it, Leith? You get what you get given and you try and make the best of it. What I don't like is I'm getting paid 15 cents to feed it into the grid.
1: Yes.
2: When they drain my battery and I've got to buy the power back because my battery's completely empty, I'm paying 75 cents for it.
1: That's
2: what I would like.
1: Right.
2: No, it's not kosher, is it?
1: No, it does not pass the test. Is there anyone you can complain to about that, or is that just what it is?
2: It is what it is, Leith. But my biggest concern is they want to build all these extra houses when clearly we haven't got enough power for the houses that we currently have in the state.
1: Yes, yes.
2: So if we can't afford, it's getting worse because 6 years ago, everything we made and stored, we kept.
1: Mm-hmm.
2: And we would just pump the excess into the grid. You know, this is winter. What's it going to be like when summer comes?
1: Correct. And everyone's got their AC blasting away.
2: We'll see.
1: And it's not like you can turn your battery off or anything so that they don't take your
2: No, I can't. No, I can't do that.
1: No,
2: you can't. Because the only way to stop them drawing, because, you know, you sign an agreement when you put these all in.
1: Yep.
2: This is what they may do.
1: Yep.
2: But, you know, our experience in the 6 years of having it, it's only been very, well, the other sneaky period, you know, when we have a extreme weather alert,
1: mm-hmm.
2: they were drawing power from our battery that day. And then the extreme weather alert came in, so they stopped drawing it. They filled our battery back up and then they locked it down and we had to use power from the grid because the theory is if the grid goes out, we would have power in our batteries.
1: Yes.
2: To run just the necessities in the house.
1: Yep.
2: You know, the fridge and the like.
1: And they don't want you doing that?
2: I want them to get off their little tushies and build a bloody power station for it.
1: Yeah, 100%.
2: They were so quick to knock down the Port Augusta power station. So, you know, the Northern power station mm-hmm. in Port Augusta?
1: Yep.
2: They could have respected that. Just because it ran on coal doesn't mean to say they couldn't have converted it to gas.
1: Yeah, you can't on one hand be pushing this green energy thing and then making life difficult for those people like yourselves, Andrea, who are doing the right thing, and then take your power, make you pay more to get it back. That's not right. That's not going to encourage people to do the right thing.
2: Well, I think, see, and I'm not a conspiracy theorist. I personally loathe them. And I think we're about 20 years behind America with all the conspiracy theories that we're just inheriting all their garbage. Mm-hmm. Currently, there's rebates on batteries from the state government. Clearly, they want more people with solar that haven't got batteries to put batteries on because they need to be getting the power from somewhere.
1: That's right. They've got to get it somewhere. Yeah. No, I don't think that's a conspiracy. That's
2: Binkum.
1: Correct. Yeah. No, I think that's an educated guess.
2: Well, we've got two batteries. So, you know, and I think, we just set ourselves up beautifully. We haven't paid a power bill the whole time we've been here, but we're getting to the point where now, if this continues, we will be paying a power bill.
1: Yeah, and you are within your right to be upset about that.
2: Well, I think we don't drink, we don't smoke, we haven't had holidays for quite a while, all preparing ourselves not to be a burden on the system when we're pensioners.
1: Yes.
2: And, you know, we've done all the right things. Well, sometimes you think to yourself, well, maybe we should have drunk and smoked and partied hardy and gone away every year.
1: That's right.
2: And then think, oh, look, I'm broke.
1: Yeah.
2: Poor me.
1: Yep.
2: And put my hand out to the government to fix it for me.
1: Yeah, no, that's a great point. Jenny on the text says, with Andrea's battery, the age of your battery, I wonder if it's time to get a check and make sure there's no fault. They do have a limited lifespan. I do have some understanding of how the grid works, and they can't just pick out electricity from a specific location.
2: Oh, they can. But I'm sure they're drawing from batteries all in this area.
1: Gotcha. Okay.
2: Not just mine personally.
1: No, so in the north or the northeast.
2: Yeah.
1: Yep.
2: Exactly. Yeah.
1: Okay.
2: And Tesla's are very... I like his products. I just don't like the person.
1: Him, correct.
2: Yeah, him personally,
1: yeah.
2: Exactly. And I'm horrified that he's now become the richest human on the planet.
1: Yeah, trillionaire.
2: Because that company has not made any money in the last 5 years that all these people bought shares in.
1: No, I saw that, SpaceX. I saw a show from America, Andrea, over the weekend that was talking about Elon, that if you were to put a 5% tax, and you could almost call it the Elon tax, because Elon is five times richer than the next richest person on the planet.
2: Mm.
1: And they said if you were to give a 5% tax on Elon, you could, it was something crazy, like you could get medical insurance for every single man, woman and child in America.
2: Wow.
1: But they don't want to do it.
2: Lord.
1: They don't want to do it.
2: Of course they wouldn't do it. And Trump's not going to do it because he's the biggest capitalist we all know.
1: Well, he paid $300 million into his election fund last election. So,
2: of course he did.
1: Mm. So
2: of course he did.
1: What do you do? I couldn't believe that figure.
2: I'm not surprised at all. Not at all.
1: No. Crazy.
2: Because, you know, Trump, with all his musings and mucking about, has made his own family and anybody else he likes rich while he's this second run at the presidency, you know.
1: Do you know what? I've never dumped you before in my life, but I'm done. No. We don't even want to put that out into the ether.
2: His own bad health is going to take him out before someone else gets.
1: Can I just say this to you? If trillions, because somebody else said this on one of the shows I watched, if 1 trillion were days, so to give you an idea of how many individual dollars he has, Elon Musk, it is 2,737,850 years.
2: Yeah. Yep.
1: That's people don't, like we all know the word trillion. We don't realize how big it is.
2: Yeah. Oh, I worked out how many days were in a million and how many were in a trillion.
1: Yep.
2: So, because otherwise these numbers are just so large, you can't. Your brain's not set up to imagine them unless you can convert it into something else that you can imagine the length of.
1: Yep. 2.7 million years.
2: Charlie, that's my dearly little dog who's out with me, and she's a little poodle. And she thinks she's this huge guard dog. She's all of 5 kilos. She can see her reflection in the glass sliding door. And she thinks, oh, there's a little black dog in the backyard. I better get out.
1: My dogs are doing that. They've mistaken themselves being golden retrievers for Rottweilers, and now they want to attack every dog that walks past. I'm like, boys, look in the mirror. You're goldens. Calm down. It's
2: Good. Can you imagine this little 5 kilo thing? She thinks the same.
1: Picking fights with shadows.
2: My husband sits on the front step with it, with a little cushion. She sits on the cushion.
1: Yep.
2: And all the people in the suburb walking their dogs. And she thinks she's a Rottweiler too.
1: It's funny, isn't it? Anne wants to know where Robin Hood is so that Andrea and so many of us can use his help. That's right. Take from the rich and give to the poor. Andrea sounds like she's on a VPP plan, a virtual power plant. She can change plans to a normal one like I did, said one of our callers.
2: Yes, but, you know, I think I'm still getting a good deal.
1: Okay.
2: I really do.
1: Yep.
2: Because I've got the RAA thing. That, you know, if you're an RAA member, you get a little kickback from them.
1: Oh, good.
2: Yeah, so, but even, so, I think I've worked it all out. Even my son didn't think I was too smart where this was concerned. Yep. And in the end, he said to me, because he's also got two batteries the other end of town. And I said to him, this is what I'm getting. And he said, oh, this is what I'm getting. And they were actually, his power company was actually worse, because they were taking and putting back, yo-yoing like for the last 3 years.
1: Oh, dear.
2: And he shifted to the company that I'm with. And he's much happier.
1: Well, lucky we don't need any more electricity anytime soon, Andrea.
2: Yeah, but if they're building more houses, they're going to.
1: Can you imagine? I know, I was trying to be funny. It's ridiculous, isn't it? It's ridiculous.
2: Don't give up your day job.
1: I won't. Andrea, thank you. Good luck with it.
2: No, thank you.
1: Let us know how you go. Andrea from Mawson Lake. She might have a similar story or a thought or a comment. 8223-0000. Go to it. We're going to take a short break. It's 9:30. I'm going to introduce you, or if you're already familiar with her work, reintroduce you. One of the stars of Australian country music. She's on fire. She's coming to Adelaide very soon. Her name is Amber Lawrence, and she's next.
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8: So six-time Golden Guitar winner, one of Australia's most loved country artists, Amber Lawrence has released her 8th studio album. It's called Suburban Cowgirl. Not busy enough, though, she decided to release a children's storybook as well. Amber will be here in SA doing 3 shows on Friday, the 23rd of October at the Trinity Sessions, on the Saturday, the 24th at Greg Cooley Wines in Clare in the Valley, and on Sunday, the 25th of October at the Murray Delta Juke Joint. She joins me. Amber, lovely to have you on. Busy, busy. Hello. Congratulations.
9: Thank you. Yeah, it's been good times so far. Enjoying having new music out.
8: Can I say about the 3 shows in SA? That is awesome, Amber, doing that. So you're looking after the city folk with the Trinity,
9: yep,
8: and then those in the regions too.
9: Yeah, and also looking after myself to go to the wine regions. I mean, it's...
8: Do you get a say in where you go? Are you putting in sort of little dibs? I'd like to see a winery. I'd like to head there.
9: Yeah, it does work a bit like that. But lucky for me, the wineries and everywhere is beautiful in South Australia, and I've toured a lot. So I love the food and wine culture there. So it's an easy yes for me whenever a venue sort of approaches me.
8: You know, as a boy from the southeast myself, I understand it's not that easy for everyone to get into the city. As much as we love Trinity and it's a fantastic venue, people from Clare can't get there. You know, it's difficult. So to be able to take it to them, that's a real joy.
9: Yeah. Exactly. And that is what country music does. And I particularly do and do a lot of shows for that reason. And, you know, we don't just do that one show a year in the big city. We do 100 shows a year and drive a lot and fly a lot. And, just keep on taking it to the regions because I'm a country singer. It's important.
8: And you would see that, the appreciation. People are like, hey, thanks for coming to our town. We'll come out and support.
9: I do get that. And you know what I also get, like, often is, how the hell did you pick our town? When it's a really small regional town, people are like gobsmacked that I said, yes, I'll come to your town. So that's always a funny one as well.
8: But I was that little kid. I'm like, why doesn't anyone come and see us? So the fact that you do, it's a great credit to you. The Suburban Cowgirl, that is you though, isn't it? Because you're a lover of country music. You're a star of country. I'm going to be honest, Amber, I had to look up mascot. I didn't realise it was that close to the Sydney airport. We don't know Sydney at all. That's the opposite, really, isn't it, of where you would expect a cowgirl.
9: Yeah, that's right. Well, Mascot Airport is Sydney Airport. Like I grew up on the edge of the runway, pretty much under the flight path. And absolutely, I'm a suburban girl. And 21 years ago, I found country music. I bought an album. I bought a Leanne Rimes album. And I wasn't a singer. I didn't want to be a country singer. I had a degree in finance. And I just loved the lyrics. I loved the way a voice, a country voice, could make you feel. And I started learning guitar and then had the ultimate thing happen. I got dumped. So what am I going to do? I'm going to write a country song. And that's as silly as that sounds, it is a true story. And I took that heartbroken country song to Tamworth in 2004. And it really is, the rest is history, because, you know, I just kept going back to Tamworth year after year and eventually won the first Golden Guitar in 2015. And, you know, I've done a lot through music and it's taken me all around the world. And it's through that love of country music, even though I return to the suburbs after I do my shows, come back home to the suburbs and, you know, be a mum and write more songs and get ready to go again.
8: Who would have thought, Amber, we would be thanking Heartbreak for being the kind of the fire starter, if you like, for this extraordinary career?
9: Yeah, exactly. Where would you be in country music, though, without heartbreak or a divorce or a tragedy? So but it is true. Like, I mean, I ran into that guy that broke my heart and 20 years later, and it was just quite surreal that he sort of was the one that started it all. There'd be no country music without being dumped. That's very poetic.
8: So on one hand, you're like, you're a dick. But on the other hand, you're like, hey, thanks. Thanks for the career. 20 years on.
9: Absolutely. 100%.
8: It's described as your most joyful album over two decades. Was that something of choice? Or that's just what happens artistically? It comes to you.
9: Yeah, I think definitely artistically. I'm in that phase of life where I've got a little boy who's at school. I love taking him to school. We've got that mum group of friends. We've got friends that we meet at the bowling club on a Friday night, if you know, when I'm not doing gigs. And it's a really sweet spot of life. And I'm really enjoying that. I'm in a creative part of my career where I feel valued and feel like all the hard work has paid off. So that has translated into the music. And over the years of all the albums I've released, it has been a reflection of where I am in life. But for this album, I really wanted it to be a much bigger picture. I wanted it to represent the full circle of the suburban cowgirl who left the safe job, traipsed to Tamworth and made a career out of it. And, you know, I sort of was thinking, like, this music world is changing so quickly that putting all my effort into this album is really important, given we just don't know whether people are going to want to hear albums in the next 10 years. I wanted to make sure this was, like, joyful and a full story and just could leave a mark.
8: Yeah, your story is the stuff of movies, which I love. I also have great admiration for parents and mums who are able to juggle, because clearly you're juggling. Yeah. There's touring and there's shows and there's proofreading and there's lunches and there's school, like all of that, and you're able to do that, plus do the album, plus do the new book. So you must – do you sleep, Amber? Are you able to compartmentalise all of that?
9: I'm very good at compartmentalizing. I do need to sleep, but I also am highly energized by what I do. The gigs give me, you know, a real buzz, and creating things gives me a buzz, like this new book, The Suburban Cowgirl, which is a kid's book. It's all exciting. And look, I'm very good at power naps, I have to say.
8: There
9: so I'm sure you are too in radio.
8: You
9: have to find a way to find a bit of energy. Like, we're always catching a 6 a.m. flight somewhere. So it's power naps and then get on with the show.
8: And then you're doing, like, content in school pickup, like something will come to you, write that down, chuck it in your phone, pick up the kids, hello, how was your day, get back, continue that.
9: Absolutely.
8: So you're no stranger to entertaining kids, because, of course, you've done the kids' albums too over the year, but the inspiration for the book, is it something you've been thinking about?
9: Yeah, well, the book was, because the album was called Suburban Cowgirl, Suburban Cowgirl, I wanted to sort of explain that in a book. You know, I didn't want it to be like, oh, you've just put boots on, you're a girl from a city. No, I wanted the book to be like the foundation story of the person, the suburban cowgirl that had a dream and was told no along the way. And I was told no plenty of times. But instead of writing it as though it happened when it did, when I was in my 20s, I wrote it as though I was an 8-year-old girl. Mm-hmm. And, you know, she's really uncool, this 8-year-old girl. She goes to school and she wants to play country music, and everyone says, you know, they tease her. And that's kind of what happened, you know. And then the guitar teacher says, go and write a song. And then I got a hat. And then I went to Tamworth. And so the book is of and ultimately conquering and triumphing at the end.
8: Well, it's extraordinary what you've done. I wonder if your friend circle or your fans sort of say that to you too. I mean, it's something you should be proud of. You quit your job, you moved to Tamworth, and then you have longevity, you have albums, you have awards, you played for presidents and PMs, troops that I know you love too. Like, it's an inspirational story, Amber.
9: Well, thank you so much. I think people, it's really hard to leave the safety of a paycheck that comes in every week or month. And, you know, when you choose a creative life, you are putting yourself at the mercy of making it happen purely based on your performances. So, yeah, I have had a lot of friends and family that now, after a while, are very proud. I think those early days, they were worried, as anyone is when somebody embarks on a creative life. So I think it's just, for me, I don't think I was meant to do anything else, even though I started the long way and the sort of later in life. I just love what I do.
8: Suburban Cowgirl, the album is out now. The children's book is out now. We get to see you live, and then we can appreciate all three even more. Amber Lawrence is coming to South Australia three times, Friday the 23rd of October. That's at the Trinity Sessions. How beautiful is that venue too?
9: Like, stunning.
8: Just the best, isn't it?
9: So beautiful. I love playing there.
8: Saturday the 24th, you're at Greg Corley Wines at the Clare Valley. You can hear Amber perform and then probably just have a glass or two with her at the end of the night. And then Sunday, the Murray Delta Juke Joint. That's the 25th of October. I see you've got a nice big tour too. So that must be fun when you've got a new project to be able to go and share that with people.
9: Absolutely. You want to play those songs. You write them so that they get played out there in the world. So lots more tour dates to be announced as well as this year rolls on and into next year. Yeah.
8: Well, congratulations again. We love having you in our state. We look forward to seeing you very soon. AmberLawrence.com.au is the website, folks, where you can go for all the tickets and the information on Amber's new releases, Suburban Cowgirl, the album and the book. We will see you in Adelaide very soon. Amber, the wine will be chilled, ready to go.
9: Thank you so much.

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0: 8 minutes to 10. 2 hours to go. Hope you can join us. 8233 0000. Emily is sitting in for Madeline tonight. She is ready to take your calls. We have some room on the board if you'd like to chat. Any topic you want to discuss, we will do that. 8233 0000. Or if you prefer to text, you can do that too. 0448 08 1395. Recapping some of the stories that we've spoken about on the show already so far on this Monday night that you might like to discuss. The UK will have their 7th Prime Minister in 10 years.
12: Every decision I've taken has been about putting the country I love first. That is why I will resign as leader of the Labour Party. I have spoken to His Majesty the King this morning to inform him of my decision. I will ask the National Executive Committee of the Labour Party to set out a timetable with nominations opening on the 9th of July and completed by the summer recess. In the case of a contest, this will ensure a new leader is in place before Parliament returns in September. I will remain in post as Prime Minister until the contest is complete, and I will do everything I can to ensure an orderly handover of power.
0: So Sir Keir Starmer is gone. Elected 2 years ago, landslide victory, massive majority. And now that's it. He will stay on till the new Prime Minister is made. One critic said he lacked authority, vision, program, capacity. It was a slow but inevitable political death. You are welcome to talk about that on the show if you wish. Some people are calling for bosses to give workers Friday afternoon off with the Socceroos playing. Do you like the idea of that? Make it like a Melbourne Cup day. You get an early minute Friday to go and watch the Socceroos. Or if you desperately need to do your work, take it to the pub and do it there. Do you think that's a good patriotic idea or not? You can join us and have your thoughts on that. Matt Canavan, the national leader, has urged the Prime Minister to sack Treasurer Jim Chalmers. He doesn't like the May budget, thinks that that is a sackable offence. We've taken a number of calls and SMSs about the issue of free items left on curbs, huge penalties. That's what some councils are calling for because of the increase in recent years of people dumping across council areas. In the Campbelltown Council, went from 570 incidents, 2 years later, 1,200. More people are leaving stuff on the roads. If you've got a thought on that, do you like the idea of putting stuff out knowing that people will take it? Then you don't have to worry about it going into landfill or using up one of your hard rubbish days or going to the dump, which can be expensive. You can talk about that. I'll be interested in the next couple of hours to hear from anyone who might have seen a singer, a performer or a band who were past their prime, where you got to the show and thought, this is going to be fun, and then it turns out that it was not. Because I don't know if you saw the news today, Sir Rod Stewart had to stop a concert in Utah to use an oxygen tank after he nearly fainted. Mid-concert, he got on the oxygen. He almost fainted on stage, and this is weeks after cancelling multiple shows over health issues. We love Rod Stewart. We love his music, but maybe it's time for Rod to give it up. Have you seen anyone yourself in concert where you were so hyped to go and then it turns out they should have just retired? Anyone gone past it? You can let us know on the show tonight. 8223 0000. The Logie Awards, the nominees were announced in Sydney today. Last year's host, last year's winners up for the big awards. Ali Langdon, Julia Morris, Lisa Miller, Poe, Robert Irwin, Sam Pang, Todd Woodbridge. I watch a show with John Oliver called Last Week Tonight. They have a segment called How Is This a Thing? I wonder if you feel like that with the Logies. Are you interested at all about the Logies? Do you care at all? Would you be invested and watch the show hoping that your favourite personality wins the gold Logie? I don't know. It kind of hasn't got the same aura when I was younger, the Logies now. Maybe you think all of those people are great Logie Award nominees, but I'll be interested to get your thoughts on that. I want to ask you about Nazai Wanganeen-Miller flipping the bird after the news. Bob Burns' article in Boomer was good today. We'll talk about that. And Vegemite has gone to mid-strength. Is Vegemite too strong for you?
13: Parents are still concerned about how much salt they're giving to their children. So reduced the salt by 50% for Vegemite kids, and there's no artificial colours in the product either. And then the taste is obviously quite different, more mild.
0: Younger taste buds and bigger kids too. People are calling it un-Australian. It's either Vegemite or it's not. You might have a thought on that. And I'd love to get your thoughts too, because the 22nd day of June is a significant one for famous birthdays. The great Russell Ebert would have been 77 today. Herb, the great Bruce McAvaney is 73 today. They both share the birthday on the 22nd of June. I wonder, in your lifetime, have you ever had an encounter with either of these two legends, Russell Ebert, Bruce McAvaney? We can talk about that in the next couple of hours.
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14: This Thursday, representatives from National Pharmacies will be in the 5AA Interactive Lounge with Stacey Lee. They'll be discussing the importance of preparing for flu season, including free vaccinations with a National Pharmacies membership. 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Catch the Interactive Lounge this Thursday afternoon with Stacey Lee.
15: Apparently, a proper radio ad needs a professional voice actor and some somber music to remind you that what you're hearing is important and to really pull on the heartstrings.
16: We're not doing any of that. No paid actors, no music. Just the two of us having a genuine conversation, which is what Bear is all about.
15: See, the funeral industry has always operated a bit like those radio ads. A lot of pomp with very little substance. Polished showrooms, mahogany coffins, and the quiet suggestion that the more you spend, the more you love someone. And to be honest, in many cases, that suggestion isn't even a quiet one.
16: Any of that. No paid actors, no music. Just the two of us having a genuine conversation, which is what Bear is all about.
15: See, the funeral industry has always operated a bit like those radio ads. A lot of pomp with very little substance. Polished showrooms,

0: a rather odd thing. They're an unfamiliar and uncomfortable place where you're rushed to make decisions about someone you love, while the cost of that very room is being added to your bill. All this before the next appointment starts.
1: At Bear, we decided to do away with funeral parlours and all that comes with them. 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Whether that's a simple cremation, a casual gathering at the pub, or a traditional funeral in a chapel.
0: While other funeral directors told us our approach would never work, 7 years later, here we are. 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
1: So that's us. 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
2: 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Always Adelaide.
3: Down to 8 tonight, mostly sunny tomorrow, 15. Good evening, I'm Mel Usher. Well, the revolving door at Downing Street continues.
4: I will resign as leader of the Labour Party. I have spoken to His Majesty the King this morning to inform him of my decision.
3: British Prime Minister Sir Keir Starmer stepping down after mounting pressure from within his own governing party. He says a new leader will be in place before Parliament returns in September. Tony Modra's wife Erica and family have thanked everyone for their overwhelming show of love, support and care after his freak truck accident. In a statement released tonight, she says while it's not possible to get back to everyone individually, they are reading the messages and they mean so much. And their children have told their dad about the show of support from Crows fans during Saturday's game, and he was overcome with emotion and gratitude. She's also thanked the passers-by who helped the footy great in the minutes after the accident, emergency services and medical staff. Tony Modra has undergone surgery twice since Thursday's crash, but his wife says they are in a very challenging period with a long road ahead. Avoid, record and report dead birds. That's the advice from authorities as another case of H5 bird flu is detected across the border in WA and local preparedness is stepped up. An emergency cabinet meeting was held in Adelaide today. Premier Peter Malinauskas says H5 in our state could be devastating in many ways, including for the poultry industry.
5: South Australia disproportionately produces a lot of chicken meat in comparison to the rest of the country. It's a very large industry, it generates billions of dollars of economic activity in South Australia. The numbers are actually quite startling when you look at the number of chickens in South Australia. There are in excess of 120 million chickens.
3: One Nation leader Pauline Hanson has been given extra security amid concerns for her safety, that of her staff and the public. As support for Senator Hanson continues to grow, there are fears she could be deliberately targeted. The One Nation leader has been urging the Prime Minister to increase federal police presence around her. Her Chief of Staff, James Ashby, says the party should not have to beg for it.
6: I think it's only fair if the Prime Minister thinks it's good enough for him to get personal security in the way of the AFP. I think it's only fair Pauline Hanson is afforded it as well. And no one in a political position should have their life put at risk by, you know, the odd crazy or mentally unstable person out there.
3: Australia has signed its largest ever defence export deal worth over $2.5 billion. The agreement will see Canada import our over-the-horizon radar systems. The technology provides surveillance of up to 3,000 kilometres and is used to monitor airspace north of Australia. The Canadians will use the system to establish radar sites to patrol their northern Arctic borders. And everyone has to get to a concert venue, even the performer. Harry Styles has been spotted running 10 kilometres from his house to Wembley Stadium in London for one of his recent shows. To 5AA Sport, Port and the Crows trained today as Showdown 60 looms. The Power have a few selection decisions. Asava Radicalia and Ewan McKinlay out for the rest of the season. Meantime, injury-plagued Sydney midfielder Taylor Adams has retired from the AFL. The 32-year-old played 229 games, including 175 with Collingwood.
7: I'm incredibly sad. The journey's over. But the overwhelming feeling I've had all week is gratitude for the opportunity that I've had. Leaving Collingwood was the hardest professional decision I had in my life. But I came to Sydney knowing I was walking into a strong organisation with great people and an incredible culture. I haven't been disappointed.
3: Australia's defence will need to be on their best behaviour in Friday's final World Cup group game.

0: against Paraguay. Four of five Australia's defenders have yellow cards, with a second yellow meaning that player will earn an automatic one-match suspension. And the Adelaide 36ers have announced the re-signing of John Jenkins for the NBL 27 season. Now the 5AA forecast, down to 8 tonight, mostly sunny for your Tuesday with a top of 15. Wednesday, mostly sunny up to 16. It'll be 16 again Thursday and 17 Friday. 5AA, always Adelaide.
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4: Well, if you're tuning in for the first time, thank you for that. If you've been with us since the very start, appreciate you hanging around. We've got 2 hours to go. Tui handover to Australia overnight and Tony McManus. It's a Monday night. There's lots of things to talk about. We just need you to do the talking. Some spots available on the board if you'd like to join us. Speak to Emily. Thank you, Emily. She will put you in the queue. Do you know, I had that just for a second. But no, that's not Madeline. That's Emily. I've got to remind myself. Madeline's off today. Emily's here. 8223 0000. Always welcome to text if that is what you prefer. 0448 08 1395. Or for the very few of you who do like to email still, you can do that too. On air at 5AA.com.au. All right, let's fill the board. Lots of great calls before the end of the show. Leo is in Paraka. Hello, Leo.
5: Hello, Leo. How are you going,
4: mate? G'day, Leo. Very well, thank you.
5: Oh, that's good. Leo, did you say it was Russell Ebert's birthday today?
4: Russell Ebert's birthday. The great man would have been 77. Herbert?
5: That's right, yeah. He's 4 years older than me.
4: June 22. Did you see, do you read the paper, Leo?
5: Not really. My wife reads it all the time, but okay. I don't.
4: There was a beautiful photo of a silo that's up in Russell's part of the world that's now been painted with his picture and adorned. You know the silo art that they call it? Looks amazing. I might have to go for a drive and have a look.
5: I think I might have seen it once before in the paper.
4: Yeah, it looks great.
5: Yeah. What's that, a picture of Russell or something?
4: Yeah, it's got a big Russell Ebert picture on the side of it. I'll just try and get the name of the town. I don't recognise the town. I'm not familiar with that.
5: Oh, I see. That's
4: it's right. Part of the Loxton area. Yep. It'll come to me. I'll find it.
5: Yeah.
4: Alawuna.
5: Oh, yeah.
4: Alawuna. Oh. You ever been to Alawuna?
5: No, not really. No.
4: Me neither.
5: The furthest place I've ever been to leave is Port Pirie.
4: You've been out of South Australia, though?
5: No, I've never been out of South. Only been to Port Pirie.
4: Really?
5: Well, Port Wakefield, that's about all. Oh. Yeah, I would love to do it when I was younger, I suppose. I'm okay. Not too old now, but...
4: You never got to go interstate? You never travelled Victoria? No. No? Okay. But
5: never been to Melbourne or anywhere, to be honest.
4: Yeah. Still and time, Leo. Still time if you want to.
5: Yeah, I know that, Lee. And the only concert I've ever been to watch somebody's seen was about 7 or 8 years ago. Might have been a bit longer.
4: Mm-hmm.
5: Entertainment Centre on Port Road when I had that Elvis Presley night.
4: Oh, yeah. You and I were at the same concert. That was great.
5: Yeah, you was there too. That's right, yeah.
4: That was very good. In fact, Paul from Nova Garden sent me a message the other day. There's a new Elvis show that's coming, Leo, that you'll have to check out. Let me have a look for you. Yeah, it's at Theberton Theatre. It's called the Viva Elvis Show.
5: Oh, I see.
4: Let's see when it is. What date's it on? It's in October the 3rd. It's a Saturday night.
5: Yeah,
4: Chris Connor does the music of Elmas. That could be a bit of fun. Let me try and get you some tickets, see if I can do it.
5: Oh, that'll be good, yeah. Hmm. I need to ask you something.
4: Sure.
5: I'm thinking I'm right, but sometimes I'm not quite sure if I'm right or wrong, but back in the early 60s, there was one actor, and he was in two movies.
4: All right.
5: Now, I think about 64, I think it might have been.
4: Mm-hmm.
5: There was a movie called Moby Dick.
4: Moby Dick. I know the book. I don't think I've ever seen the movie.
5: Never seen it? Oh, nope. It was on... I saw it years ago on TV.
4: Moby Dick, the movie, 1956.
5: Was it?
4: Had Gregory Peck.
5: That's the one, yeah. That's right, Gregory Peck.
4: Peck, yep.
5: Now, he's in another movie, Lee, around about the same time.
4: Mm-hmm.
5: About 64, maybe 65, something like that.
4: Yep.
5: And then the movie was, and I think Gregory Peck was in that one too.
4: To Kill a Mockingbird. Is that the one?
5: Yeah, that's right, he was in that one.
4: Mm-hmm.
5: He was in another one. The Guns Are Never Owned.
4: Oh, The Guns Are Never Owned. Yes, I've heard of that. I don't actually think I've seen that film, but I'm familiar with it. Let's have a look. When was The Guns Are Never Owned? What year was that?
5: Was Gregory Peck in that one?
4: Let's have a look. So Moby Dick was 1956. The Guns Are Never Owned was 1961.
5: Oh, I see.
4: So a couple of years later, he played Captain Keith Mallory.
5: Oh, yeah.
4: David Niven, Gregory Peck, and Anthony Quinn.
5: Oh, I see.
4: Gregory Peck was definitely in it. Anthony Quinn, David Niven. Gregory Peck was the headliner in that, so he must have been the big star of the time.
5: Yeah, Gregory Peck, that's it, yeah.
4: I remember watching How to Kill a Mockingbird at school. We had to study it, read the book, and then we watched the film. Atticus Finch, 1962.
5: I think a lot nowadays, Lee, and I'm thinking about a lot of the old stuff, and I'm not quite sure sometimes if I'm right or wrong.
4: No, that's okay. That's good. That's
5: why I ring you guys up, because if I need the answer,
4: yep,
5: you guys will help me out.
4: Of course. Well, this is good. So you know Wendy Hall, who comes in with Tracy, this is what she talks about in terms of dementia. The best thing for you to do is to keep your brain as active as you can. So that's it, Leo. If you can think of things and then remind yourself, that gets the grey matter ticking over. So whether you go down a Gregory Peck path, then that's a good way to do it.
5: And Leif, one more thing I need to ask you.
4: Mm-hmm.
5: How long would Port Adelaide?
4: Well, you're banged up, unfortunately. I don't think. You know, you got a lot of young kids in there anyway. I'm not sure you had the list that could really do a lot of damage this year. I mean, that'll come with time and experience. But unfortunately, Leo, and I'm fearful for, I'm a bit in Rowie's camp, I'm fearful for you on the weekend, because I think you're too many soldiers down, and it's going to make it, there's a tipping point, and I think you're at that point. The Crows, to their credit, their fitness staff, they've got all their guns back. So the Crows are almost full strength, and you are decimated. So it could get ugly on the weekend.
5: Another thing, I went and made a cup of coffee, so mm-hmm. I didn't listen to you.
4: Yep.
5: How's Modrick going?
4: He's going okay. The good news is he's awake, and he is talking, and he's receptive to Erica and the kids, which is great news. Make no mistake, Leo, he's got a long recovery ahead of him. He's got a huge recovery ahead of him. So I don't, you know, now Erica put out a release today, courtesy of the Adelaide Crows, basically saying to give them privacy now. So he's appreciative. The kids were telling him about what everyone did during the game and how much love and support and outpouring there has been for him, which is terrific. And now we just need to let him recover. And because it's major surgery, so it's going to be a fair while, I would think. You know, and as anyone knows that's been through that, like, that's not the easiest time. So let's just let the family now do what they need to do. And
5: So anyway, Lee, I'm going to go now, but
4: okay.
5: there were two peanuts went in the hotel,
4: mm-hmm.
5: and Mum was a soldier.
4: Oh, Leo. Very good. Thank you, Leo. Appreciate it. Well done. Yeah, it's good news, isn't it? I mean, even with the challenges that lie ahead, what could have been on that Thursday night. What could have been. So it's great news. So let's hope he can be a good healer. He's great at everything else he does, Mod. So let's hope he can do that too. Maria on the text said, Leith, if you go on YouTube and watch footage of Frankie Valli being forced to do concerts at the age of 92, you can witness elder abuse. He can barely stand up and his lip syncing is terrible. I have seen that, Maria. It's awful, isn't it? It's really sad to see a legendary figure like that being forced to do it. Oh, Vittorio, sorry, your text just come through. Maybe we can, oh, hang on, there's Leo. Leo, you still there? No, he's gone. Vittorio asked Leo's favourite Elvis movie and song. I'll do that next time. Peter said, Sir Rod Stewart and Ego, do not miss. That's Biscuits at North Haven. Thank you. It's sad to see, Rod. Like, recover. If you need an oxygen tank mid-concert, you need to stop performing. Not forever, but just right now, you need to stop. I remember in the 70s, this is from Marion, being with my mum and Aunt Betty at the Royal Adelaide Show. We met Russell Ebert signing autographs. What a quiet, humble man. P.S. Love Gregory Peck in Roman Holiday. That's another great film, Marion. Thank you. Sandy says, fun fact for you, everyone. June the 22nd not only shares its birthday with the great Bruce McAvaney and Russell Ebert, but it's also National Kissing Day, which is about encouraging all of us to reconnect with our loved ones. Kissing lowers blood pressure, reduces anxiety, and releases happy endorphins. There you go. Thank you, Sandy. All right. Anyone in the audience who can pucker up and give someone a kiss right now, do it.
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6: Ron is in North Plimpton. Hello, Ron.
7: How are you, Ron?
6: Good, thank you.
7: Yeah, the part about going to Parliament, the Prime Minister that in England.
6: Yes.
7: I'm about because finally I think he's a bit weak.
6: Yep.
7: And pussy. But it's like a house. It's run down. You give it a lick of paint, but you're on a serious lick of paint. Otherwise, the rest of the Labour. And one person doesn't make policy, Corker's done.
6: Yes.
7: He feels the blame is him, even though he, in a way, the policies, all Labour has to go. And in Victoria, change the leadership. Look where that's gone.
6: Yeah.
7: I mean, you know, I've been the same with Rudd and Gillard, Rudd. It's policy that creates division and problems.
6: Mm-hmm.
7: The same thing happened to the Liberals. So this other guy who's taking over, he's going to take on Trump. That's right.
6: Yep.
7: Something to defend, but the problem with England is very much it's economically ruined. It's over migrated, which is forcing your economics.
6: Yep.
7: Over in health, law and order, and then we got the most breakdown from there. So policies divide people. And divides the country and runs it down. To a point, there is no return. And you only have to go back to Tony Blair and look at all the ones to go from there.
6: Mm-hmm.
7: And when they got in after, the trouble was there.
6: Yes.
7: So, change of leadership, they ain't going to do it.
6: It's amazing, isn't it, Ron? So Keir Starmer's in there for just under 2 years, 1 year, 353 days. Rishi Sunak was there for 1 year, 255.
7: And don't forget he was a lawyer.
6: Yeah.
7: And he represents
6: Liz Truss was there for 50 days. Yeah. I mean, that's bonkers, that. Boris Johnson, just over 3 years, 3 years, 45 days.
7: You have a look at Boris Johnson and what he did.
6: Yep.
7: But I think if you go back over history,
6: mm-hmm.
7: we're talking about 500 years or more, and look over the period of time,
6: mm-hmm.
7: the sacrificial lambs that get put up as leaders
6: yep.
7: only to be pulled down by the same people who put them up.
6: Yeah, that's right.
7: And because then, when the time is right, the person will walk in and take over. And may leave for a very long time, but they don't put their hand up straight away.
6: No.
7: Because of the mess.
6: Yep.
7: So they get a first side Liberal. They put someone in for the mess. Eventually they'll get someone who will be strong enough to turn around. But that's the same thing.
6: Yes.
7: It doesn't solve anything because policy, same with Albanese, he sells it and he blames him. And, yes, it's Labor corporate who comes out with a policy. He sells it. Same with Chalmers. He sells it. But where's the right one? Well, not right one. Now it's happening to Labor here.
6: Yeah.
7: With the stupidity policies.
6: It's a great point. I mean, Theresa May was 3 years too, so they're just having huge turnover, aren't they? It's crazy.
7: Well, the problem is they promise a lot and they don't deliver, and that's the problem. And as I said, England's virtually a basket case similar to Victoria.
6: Yeah, isn't
7: it? And the only problem with Victoria is they can borrow money from where? China? And if you don't pay it back, they take over.
6: Yeah, what happens then? You know, the interesting one too, I think, with that, Ron, is that Rishi Sunak was so unpopular. So he gets wiped. All of a sudden, Keir Starmer comes in and there's this huge sort of, you know, groundswell of support and excitement. Yeah. And then now it's history repeats.
7: Yep. And eventually, they don't kick him out of power and resort themselves there. In order to restructure that country, that's why a lot of people leaving England coming to Canada, America, and Australia.
6: Yep.
7: You only have to look at the statistics and then ask them, what's it like over there? And they'll tell you the truth. There's a lot of crime, a lot of stabbings you do not hear about. Same in London. My son is over there and he wants to get out.
6: Yeah.
7: And he's had enough. He said, you don't hear about it because they're trying to protect the touristy parts.
6: Yep.
7: They want the tourists to come in. But yeah, it's happening a hell of a lot. Same with that police who thought he wasn't bleeding and mucked around and he died.
6: Yep.
7: This is where it's all going. Because it's all hashtag migration, do not be racist and all this rubbish.
6: Ron, do you know much about... I saw one of the shows I watch actually focused on the fact that the guy who is now the new favourite, who was the mayor of Manchester, who's do you know much about him? I saw a TV show where they basically he had to win a seat to get in because he's so popular.
7: That's right. He's got something happened to him and he had to get back in because he put his hand up to take over the leadership. But I understand from a few people that have come from over there, and what I'm being told is the councils over there, like state government,
6: right,
7: which I believe, and he educated me on that.
6: Yep.
7: I said there's a lot of corruption. Believe it or not, there is a whole, you can close your eyes and poke a stick and you'll find corruption.
6: Okay.
7: It's all over the place. Mm. Anybody can be cancelled. He said, unfortunately for the Commons, it's the bottom end, like anybody can get in there.
6: Yep.
7: And the Lords is different. Totally different. It's our Lords. But he mentioned the Mayor of London.
6: Yep.
7: You get some education on that. I won't go into what they said. But it's all corrupt. And the migration has not been handled. Now, it's not being racism. It's an easy word to fling up and choose your target, but you can't have an honest discussion about the NDT to say it doesn't matter where they're from. We're not pinpointing one specific, but the country can't overflow. Europe is in deep crap too.
6: Yeah.
7: So they got out of Brexit, take control of their own country, and look where that got them.
6: Yeah, disaster.
7: So they knew that tighten up and it's going to hurt, I think. And this is the only way to blow them out. Now, the Tories, they were in there and they got kicked out for this new Bute Labour mob, Christianisation, I think.
6: Yep.
7: And that's the problem, because Tony Blair was something to do with Christianity. Now, I'm not getting into that type of thing, but what I'm saying is that was bred through the union, got rid of the union, like Bob Hawke did, and then the Christianity side, like, so, you know, you use it as a get in type of thing, and there's a lot. Like, social like Trump did with his Angelus.
6: Yep.
7: So,
6: sounds like a mess, huh? I mean, everywhere you look. So you got the US situation, what's bubbling away there? You've got our own situation and how unpopular Anthony Albanese has become of recent times. And now you got this, 7 prime ministers in 10 years. Just amazing. Good on you, Ron. Thank you for that. Appreciate the insight to the UK election. Andy Burnham is the guy's name, Andrew Burnham. So he was the mayor of Greater Manchester for 9 years, late 2010s through to the mid-2020s. He is now the candidate that they think will succeed Keir Starmer as the Prime Minister. He was previously cabinet positions. He was the Secretary of State for Health under Gordon Brown's leadership. So he's no stranger to the whole thing, but will he do any different? Will he be able to inspire the people like Keir Starmer was not? Will he be able to hold court with all the heavyweights of the world right now that we just saw at the G7? We're going to find out.
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6: 28 minutes to 11, 8223 0000. Come and join us. Have some fun. 5AA Nights on this Monday, the 22nd day of June. Angelo is in Salisbury North. Angelo, good evening.
14: Hey, Leif.
6: You well?
14: Yeah, not bad.
6: Excellent.
14: Not bad.
6: Excellent.
14: I'm falling asleep here, waiting for you.
6: Sorry, and I know, I'm sorry. I'm trying to...
14: Yeah, sorry.
6: What's happening?
14: Oh, not much. So I was going to talk about something a bit earlier, didn't I? I heard that you guys talking about the street people and stuff like that, you know?
6: Yep,
14: and I spent a lot of time in the streets in my early days of ministry on the streets for Jesus, and... I slept on the street when it was cold with the street people and stuff in the early days.
6: Oh, really? So what was your role?
14: Well, I had me and my friend Ken, they were Christians and all that, and we just go on the street to minister to people, not just to street kids, but to everyone, you know, like anyone needs an ear to listen or an ear to hear about some uplifting, just to be there for the people, you know?
6: Oh, that's good. So who was that through? Was that on your own bat or you worked for someone?
14: Just me and Ken, yeah.
6: Okay, nice.
14: Yeah, he's the one who got, you know, the Fred van going?
6: Yeah, yeah, yep.
14: He was there in the early, sort of the early days.
6: Ah, all right, well done. That's good.
14: Yeah, no, what happened was, It started from Happy Valley. The Happy Valley is a bakery. Used to be there years ago.
6: Okay.
14: Now, Happy Valley there, right? It used to be like a shopping complex there.
6: Sure. Yep. Yep.
14: And what happened was, she used to give food to my friend Ken to give to food to the people on the street.
6: Okay.
14: And that's how that started off. There's bloke, you know, I can't remember, I think it was Peter. And he came along with us a couple of times. And he sort of like took over and he started doing it himself. And that's how that started through
6: right.
14: that.
6: Right. Okay.
14: Yeah. Yeah.
6: I remember doing a show, Angelo, for the Tour Down Under. And yeah. we were positioned in Victoria Square there. And the show finished yeah. at 7. And I walked yeah. back to work and I stumbled across one of the vans. I don't think it was that van, but one of the... I was staggered, Angelo. I didn't quite realise how many people were sleeping rough in the city. Like, I turned a corner down one of the side streets, kind of that church which is near... What would that street be? Kind of where the... You know, the Premier's office is on the corner there.
14: Right, yeah.
6: Man, there that, were yeah. people everywhere, Angelo. I couldn't believe yeah. it. I'd never seen it yeah. before.
14: I get some of those people aren't really street people, right?
6: Okay.
14: There's some people that just go around and do the rounds, go around getting free food.
6: Mm-hmm. Really?
14: And okay. They don't when they're going to come up there. They say, I'm going to be there Tuesday. They go here, go there.
6: Yep.
14: Some of them are not really street people. They just go get the free food, you know?
6: Okay.
14: Right, but you know the street kids, you know the ones that are doing it rough.
6: Yes, Whitmore Square and stuff, I've seen a lot people.
14: Yeah, yep. You know the ones that are doing it rough, you know.
6: Yep.
14: The early days is different than it is now. The street kids had it really rough back in the days because there was nothing there for them, really.
6: Yes.
14: You know, there wasn't a lot of help like they have today, you know. Yeah.
6: I'm trying to think who I heard talk about this the other day, and maybe people listen because I'm pretty sure it was on Double A. It might have been Australia Overnight the other week where
14: yeah.
6: they were talking about homeless people and sleeping rough and how not a lot changed until methamphetamine. And once meth was in there, then it became really different because, you know, you had a lot more violence.
14: I was in the early days in Melbourne when it was really down in the dumps in Melbourne and St. Yep. Kilda and all that.
6: Yep.
14: I saw everything. I saw how they got the people on the drugs. I saw guns pulling out in front of me. I saw lots of things in St.
6: Wow.
14: Kilda.
6: There he goes.
14: Really, really. That's when Melbourne is really the dark corner, you know?
6: Yes. Yep.
14: And I saw it come up. I saw it getting better and better, you know, over the years.
6: Yes.
14: And then now this government coming now, the Victoria government they've got now, they just killed it again. You know, they just brought it all down again. You know what I mean?
6: Terrible, isn't it?
14: But the street's not too bad, the street kids. They form a group, they have a bond amongst themselves as well.
6: Yes.
14: You know?
6: Yep.
14: And they look after themselves, you know? And they're pretty good towards each other. And I used to sleep with some of the street kids on the street myself. Well, sometimes, you know, I knew this one girl, she was out there all night, I sat next to her all night, she was sleeping.
6: Just to protect her.
14: I think, yeah, she was just pretty yep. whacked out. Oh, like I was there the night, hundred hoodlums came past, you know, they're going to do something to her.
6: Mm-hmm.
14: Because I was there, they just took off, you know what I mean?
6: That's good. So did you do it, Angelo, did you do it from a religious background or just as someone who cared about the people's welfare?
14: Well, I'm a Christian, I love Jesus and I believe in Christ, you know?
6: Yep.
14: And I did it because I believed that God called me to do it and that's what I was
6: sure.
14: doing.
6: Yeah, yeah. And not, you weren't like right. part of a church or something, though, that was sort of doing this for the kids or was on your own back?
14: No, not really, not really.
6: Okay.
14: No, not really. Me and Kenny wasn't like that. No.
6: Well, you're a good egg, Angelo.
14: Hey?
6: You're a good egg with a good heart. That's we need
14: yeah,
6: more people
14: to
6: like
14: King's
6: that.
14: Cross. Just hang out at King's Cross a lot.
6: Mm-hmm.
14: And George Street, all that other stuff, you know.
6: Yep.
14: A lot of street kids there is a bit different than Adelaide. Maybe it's pretty same, really. Then you just hang out in George, there's a place called The Wall. And a lot of street kids would go there and they used to sell their bodies for prostitution, you know?
6: Yeah, right. Okay.
14: And they were really young kids there too, really young kids.
6: Yeah, it's sad. I've never been to the Cross. Never been to the Cross.
14: Yeah, it's a pretty good day. Not really, but... But you know when it used to be a real hot, cold night
6: yes.
14: in the Cross? If you go to the train station, they'll be all closed anyway, and you would sit next to the roller door.
6: Mm-hmm.
14: All the heat from King's Cross, from the from the train station companies to come up.
6: Right.
14: And that's been the warmest spot out. You know?
6: everyone fighting for the warmth. No, yeah, it's weird. Oh, I haven't been down Hindley Street for years either, to be honest, at night. But
14: yeah, me neither. But in the early days, Hindley Street wasn't. Oh, it was all right. Yeah. There was more people in the early days than Hindley Street.
6: Yeah, we used to go down Hindley a bit. It was fine. It was. Mind you, we always had that rule too, Angelo, that, you know, nothing good happens after 2 o'clock, so we'd make sure we were out.
14: Well, you know, it's quite interesting, you know, the day, because you get the people coming to the movies, there's 9 o'clock people, and they come out about 10 o'clock.
6: Yes, yep.
14: Then you got the 12 o'clock crowd, I think they used to go about 12 o'clock. Then the street kids, they didn't stay too long out in the streets at the time. They used to go, they got the little holes where they go to sleep, they used to go there and sleep.
6: Yeah.
14: Right, they wouldn't be out all night. Yep. My mate, I had a friend, he used to have a barbecue at hotel down where the cops were down there. He used to have that.
6: Okay.
14: Yeah. I helped him start it. I encouraged him to start it up years ago.
6: Okay.
14: And because one day they were having a barbecue, and they had no one coming there, you know. So I saw these street kids. So what are you guys doing? They said, no. So what are you guys going to want to go for barbecue? I go, yeah, no worries.
6: Yeah.
14: So I ran down there, and all these people came in their cars, picked them all up, took them all down there. That was the best day of their life, you know.
6: That's funny. Yeah. It was always good. Like, we used to go to Heaven, Time Warp on West Terrace there, across from what is now Karen Rotten. Then we'd occasionally slide down to Hindley Street and check out some of the places, Big Ticket and some of the other places. It was always fine. I never felt unsafe there. But again, we got out before it was too crazy. And then you're right, you had your little pockets, didn't you? There was the Cargo Club group that would sort of head down the western end. The Euros place always did good business, the Bean Bar down there. Then you would get those through the middle. You're right, they would team out of Greater Union, Hindley Street for a while, out of the movies. That McDonald's or KFC, whatever it is, that gets a bit willing at times, but it was always fun. Too old for that now, Angelo. Far too old. Now I'm going to have to look after my kids if they want to do it. Angelo, great story. Thank you. Always nice to chat. 19 to 11.
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6: 16 to 11. This is an interesting text. Leith, I'm listening to you from Hobart. I did the dark mofo nude solstice swim this morning with my girlfriend. We had a blast. Our thumbs are so frozen. It's a miracle this message even reached the 5AA text line. Put this on your bucket list. Nude is not rude. Good on you. I've never heard of the dark nude solstice swim. I would say, Emily, we could look it up, but we might get in trouble. But I'm interested to know what that's about. Is that an annual thing? Are you living in Tasmania or did you go down there for it? How many people went? Where do you swim? How long is the swim for? Oh, it would have been freezing. I see people here, they're not nude, but here at Henley, they have the Salty Sips. Have you heard that, Emily? I think that's what it's called, Salty Sips. And it's a swim yoga group at Henley in the middle of winter. You imagine going into the water at Henley at 3 degrees this morning, how cold that would be. No, well, nude is not rude. Hey, that if you want to do it and other people are not offended, I'm not sure I need to do it. Nobody needs to see that, I don't think. But good on you. Well done. Glad you and your girlfriend had a good time. Maria says Starmer's getting out because he's completed his task of creating the environment for civil war. The place is teetering on the edge. He's now going to hide in a bunker. Louis and Benji are wishing best wishes to Tony Modra. His brother Matthew is also at Flinders, recovering from brain surgery and had 7 hernia operations. Well, I hope he's doing well too, Louis. Thank you for letting us know. Graham went around his ewes this morning. They're lambing. Come across a ewe that had been attacked by a fox while trying to lamb. Broke my heart to see the damage that had been done to the lamb. Didn't get a chance to be born and the mum was still alive and had to be put out of her misery. I've got photos, but they're not suitable to share. Wondering why can we not have a permanent bounty on foxes like some of the other states? Graham from Millicent. Great question, Graham. I don't know. Anyone else can help with that argument? You would think it would make sense. Why do we not have? If other states have it, why do we not, Graham? Anyone know? Antoinette's favourite Elvis movie is Blue Hawaii, stunning Hawaiian scenery, one of the movies he made coming out of the army. On this day, Elvis last recorded 21st of June 1977, mostly recorded in the jungle room. That is cool. Lorraine is kissing someone today on National Kissing Day. Good on you, Lorraine. Thank you for that. Christine says, I cannot believe everyone keeps saying the Crows are almost full strength. Butts, Cummings, Archie, Hinge, Pedler, they're not worth talking about. Everyone goes on about Port's injuries and Crows have their share too. That is true, but not quite sure apples for apples there. Don't get me wrong, they're all good players. Butts and Cummings, Archie, Hinge and Pedler. But they're not your gun midfielders, your key defenders. Well, I guess Butts is, but I think you can agree too. Port's been decimated, lost their captain, their best or second best player. You know, imagine if you took out Jordan Dawson, what it does to the Crows. Now they've lost to Sava Radicalia. They've got a number of injuries there, so every team's got injuries, but I think you would agree that Port have been in a pretty tough spot at the moment. And this one said, I've not gambled for 568 days. Well done. Go shopping at Drake's of Foodland. 400 people in Victoria alone take their own lives due to poker machines. Compulsive gambling and emotional illness. Social worker told me to attend Gamblers Anonymous. We meet at Arches, North Adelaide, in the Lutheran Hall out the back. 10 a.m. Saturdays. Thank you for the information. That might come in handy for someone. Gamblers Anonymous. Archer Street, North Adelaide, Lutheran Hall, 10 o'clock Saturdays. Yeah, you see the money we're pumping into poker machines. It's heartbreaking. Thank you for the text. Who have we got? AJ. Good evening.
2: Evening, Lee. How are you going?
6: AJ, very well. Thank you.
2: Okay, excellent. I just really enjoyed the interview with Dr. Katrina Warren earlier, about the pets on the planes.
6: Yeah, what do you think? Are you for it, against it?
2: Oh, definitely for it. I think it's fantastic. It will be very comforting for a lot of people knowing that their animal isn't in the hold. Mm-hmm. Because, I mean, in the hold, it's all pressurized and safe for the pets, but it's a bit of a lottery. You just don't know what they're feeling and
6: yes.
2: things that. Yep. So I know people are probably worried about allergies and things like that, but unless you're really close touching them, I think you'd be pretty unlucky to come across it. I wouldn't have a problem. I don't have children myself, and I've sat next to children screaming on planes and had to get through that. So I think unless the dog was constantly barking, if it's only small dogs, hopefully that wouldn't be for too long.
6: Well, even as Katrina said, AJ, there's only 4 pets total on the plane. You can move seats if you request so. I guess they've got to work that out. But as I say, you wouldn't have even known that this cat was next to me on the flight that I was on until the lady pulled the bag up and showed me. Went, oh, okay, couldn't even tell. Didn't hear it, didn't smell it, didn't see it.
2: Yeah.
6: You wouldn't know, so.
2: Yeah, and I mean, guide dogs and emotional support dogs have been going on planes for years. So it's not completely new, but it's just going to be more commonplace, I guess. Yeah. And only 4 on a plane, but I didn't realise it was all starting tomorrow. So
6: yeah, that's the first one, Adelaide to Melbourne. And you know what it's like. People love to complain. They won't even potentially go on these planes, but they want to complain about it. So there's an element of that, I get.
2: And it's the midway point of the sandfell season, so to speak, I guess.
6: Mm-hmm.
2: I was at Norwood yesterday and saw them beat the Crows Reserve. So, but the grounds I heard on Sandfell's show earlier, they were talking about the grounds and becoming quite muddy, and they really are. I mean, Norwood's pitch is pretty good, but I was at the Unley ground, the Unley Oval, the other day when Norwood played there, and their centre square was already, this was two, three weeks ago now, and that was really muddy. And so it's amazing how the grounds, they have to cope with a lot of training and a lot of things going on there. So, which is, it's sort of they put up with a lot, those ovals.
6: And yeah, it's a really hard time now, AJ, because whilst it's terrific, because there's been such an injection of women's and girls football, the foot traffic has doubled. So you're right. If you are at a suburban ground, there are some that are looked after independently by the clubs. There are others that are looked after by the council. They are so, and I see it with my son, AJ, every week. There are some grounds that are absolutely trashed because they're not just games, but it's also the training during the week, and there's different levels and different age groups. I know for our team at Henley, they've had, I want to say they've had 2 weeks, maybe 3 possibly, so that would be 6 training sessions where they've called it off completely. They've just said, for anyone, there is no training the whole week. Because
2: we've had a lot of rain as well.
6: Yep.
2: And looking at the SA Water just now, we're 47% in the reservoirs, which is pretty good for this time of year, considering how dry it was the previous 12 months. So it's at 47%. The Barossa are about 82% up north, whereas Maipongas about 36% at the moment. So it's a bit of variation between north and south, but I think that just shows for this time that we've had a lot of, because in summer we were sort of under 30%. Mm-hmm. So that's a lot of water that's been pumped in already this winter. And that's all gone on the football ovals and everywhere else. So we see how it pans out, but we do need it.
6: 100%. Well, I spoke to Mark Analak when I sat in for Stacey last week when Graham was away, and he was saying that we were already past our June average for rainfall, and this was halfway through June. We've still got another week to go. So, yeah, we've had some good rain. The problem is, too, I've seen previously, AJ, where what the clubs tend to do or the councils tend to do is they go, right, let's get the corer out and the aerating machine, and they just punch holes into the grounds, and then they just compact the mud. The problem is then it gets warm and it becomes like an Indian cricket pitch. It is rock hard and it's really dangerous for the kids because concussion and everything else. I don't know what the solution is other than, you know, paying ground staff like the Adelaide Oval, but no one can afford that. And you can't you can't not tell the kids to train, or you can't have as many games. You know, and our high schools are getting used because there's a spillover.
2: By the time the Sandfell finals are here, it just shows why those finals take place in Adelaide Oval, because by the time you get to August, September, the suburban ovals can't take it anymore. And Adelaide Oval is amazing, isn't it? How they detect technology, that they keep it so well, and I guess they have to because it becomes a cricket ground pretty much straight away.
6: But even then, you speak to Damien Hoff, the curator at the Oval. He's always concerned about the southern end, just in front of the riverbank stand there, because if you have a look, that's the most worn area of the ground because the teams run out there.
2: They all run
6: onto the goals. That's where the people line up and do their guard of honour and all the rest of it. He would love more people coming out of the northern end so they get a nice balance. But even he has to deal with the issue of, you know, constantly relaying turf if it gets cooked.
2: Yeah. So.
6: Well done.
2: All right. Thank you for
6: Good on you, AJ. Thank you for that. Now we'll watch with interest. I mean, we love the sample. I think it was Port Noarlunga I saw a photo of during the week or last week too. They had, you don't often see it, but the groundwater that just holds on top, most grounds become sludge. But this was just like you were aquaplaning as you were running. It was like a lake in the middle. And, hey, that's what we grew up in. You know, we loved it as players and kids. We thought it was great fun. Not good for the parents when you're wet and muddy, got to hop in the car. But it's a difficult balance for clubs because you're not flush with cash. It's not like you can just have a club curator. You've just got to try and balance your teams for training. And it's the beauty and, I guess, the downside of having so many kids playing the game. It's great to see them all out there. It's just not so great for the grass. 11 o'clock news is on the way. Milasha has the latest for you. Join us. We'll speak to Paul, Dennis and you after 11.
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24: Mostly sunny tomorrow and a top of 15 after a low of 8. Good evening, I'm Mel Usher. Tony Modra has a long road ahead, but his loved ones have been overwhelmed by the support and good wishes from...
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24: Mostly sunny tomorrow and a top of 15 after a low of 8. Good evening, I'm Mel Usher. Tony Modra has a long road ahead, but his loved

0: treatment. There have been 2 surgeries in 4 days, and they acknowledge it's a very challenging period. The UK will soon have its 5th Prime Minister in 4 years after Sir Keir Starmer announced his resignation. Sir Keir won the general election in a landslide just 2 years ago, propelling Labour to power after 14 years. But his popularity hit the skids on the back of immigration problems, a weak economy and soaring crime rate. Australia's former High Commissioner to the UK, George Brandis, says Sir Keir's downfall is not a surprise.
1: Starmer has made some terrible calls. He's exercised appalling judgment. And I think that's partly because he simply didn't have the experience for the office.
0: Almost $500,000 cash has been found in a car near Murray Bridge. The vehicle was stopped on the Princes Highway at Monteith by detectives linked to Operation Eclipse. The cash was in a shopping bag in the boot. It's suspected to be the proceeds of illicit tobacco sales in South Australia. A 40-year-old man from Victoria has been charged with money laundering. Over 180 cannabis plants and an extensive commercial cultivation setup have been located at Elizabeth Park. Police uncovered the operation on Gould Road this morning with the assistance of SA Power Networks. The setup incorporating irrigation, electrical and heating systems, along with diverted power. A second wild bird has tested positive for the deadly H5 bird flu strain in WA, raising concerns the virus could spread further. Local authorities say they will now draw on 2 years' preparation to keep it from entering SA. We have a significant poultry industry with around 120 million chickens. Premier Peter Malinauskas says everyone can play their part in keeping us bird flu free.
2: What we would say to South Australians is if they do see dead bird life, whether it be in a national park, a playground or on a beach, just don't touch it. Do not touch it. Do not handle it. It's far better to report it to the appropriate authorities.
0: Australia and Canada have inked a new defence deal worth over $2.5 billion. The agreement will see the Canadians buy our over-the-horizon radar systems, which provide surveillance at ranges of up to 3,000 kilometres. Department store David Jones has appointed its first female chief executive in its 188-year history. Erica Berchtold is replacing Scott Fife. She has previously led online fashion retailer The Iconic. Turning to sport, it's showdown week in Adelaide. The crosstown rivals will go head-to-head at Adelaide Oval on Saturday night. Port have a few selection decisions to make, with Asava Radicalia and Ewan McKinlay out for the rest of the season after suffering serious injuries. Assistant coach Luke Webster says facing the Crows at home is always epic.
3: Yeah, it's going to be a good challenge. They're in good form. You know, we'll look at last time we played them, like we pushed them right to the wire then and obviously got ourselves in front and didn't quite finish it off. But we'll certainly look at that game. We've got to look at what they've improved in. Obviously their game plan, they're probably doing it a lot better than what they were when we played in the first time round. But certainly the foundations of our game, we're going to keep striving for.
0: There's growing belief around Carlton as the Blues chase a 6th straight win against West Coast this weekend, but AFL great Matthew Lloyd says a wildcard finals berth is realistic, not a premiership push. And Mo Salah's Egypt were too strong for the All Whites at the World Cup. New Zealand opened the scoring against Egypt, but couldn't hold on, the Pharaohs winning 3-1. Now the 5AA forecast, down to 8 tonight, mostly sunny tomorrow 15, Wednesday mostly sunny 16, Thursday 16 and Friday 17. 5AA, always Adelaide.
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5: Here we go, last hour. You can be a part of it. Speak to Emily. She'll put you in the queue. We've got some room on the board if you'd like to join us. 8223-0000. According to our nude swimmer down in Tasmania, the oldest female today at the swim was a Tasmanian by the name of Margie, who was 96. Good on her. Getting out in the fresh water. Well done. Paul from Camden Park. Good evening, Paul.
6: Good evening. Trust you well.
5: Very well. Thank you.
6: I thought Madeline might have been off looking for more Listerine after the...
5: after the meatball chopper chop?
6: I don't think she'll get a job as a salesperson for them.
5: That was funny, wasn't it? No. People can see that video on our Facebook if you haven't already. Chupa Chup very nicely and kindly sent out some, I haven't tried mine yet, meatball-flavoured Chupa Chups, where they'll be available soon in IKEA if you want to

0: drive. You know what I think happened, Paul? I think they made it with beef stock. I think it's a beef stock lollipop is what they've done.
1: Good luck.
0: Yeah, no, I'm not all that excited about trying it, but I'll get there.
1: No, it's not for me. I was going to, the night of Sir Donald Bradman's birthday, I sat in his stand and Graham Corns' deck, but yes. I was going to sit at Russell Ebert's statue tonight and talk to you, but for seven or eight reasons, I'm inside.
0: Bit cold at the statue. Yeah, you might get stuck.
1: Bit cold outside, full stop. I mean, just before I talk about that Elvis thing I sent you, I spent a year with Russell at the Plympton Bulldogs under-11s in 2002 or 3. I can't remember the exact year now.
0: Nice.
1: My cousin played for him, and I knew the coach through the Glenelg Football Club. He was instrumental in getting Auskick off the ground back in the day.
0: Well done.
1: And I was quite friendly with him. So when I went to the first training session and saw him,
0: yes,
1: got chatting, and he said, you know, can you help out with training drills and stuff like that?
0: Yep.
1: And Russell was a part of the team, and it was amazing. You know, like every night I went home, and at some stage on the drive home, I used to think to myself, he's won four McGarry medals.
0: Yeah, I'm hanging with the greatest player.
1: Yeah,
0: Barry
1: and we talked about. Well, I purposely made the effort not to pump him full of questions about his career.
0: Yes,
1: you know, like I treated him like I would treat, you know. Mm. I mean, you know, I asked you about personal stuff in this situation, but the times you've come to the Oval, we've spoke about everything else. But you know what you do.
0: Yep.
1: And I made a conscious effort right from the start, right? Don't, you know, and like, you know, say for example, tonight was training. We probably would have had a quick chat about Keir Starmer, probably had a quick chat about something else. And then, you know, the weekend of football overall.
0: Yes.
1: You know what I mean? So, yeah. So I think maybe he respected that. Maybe he thought, well, you know, I mean, trust me, I wanted to pump him full of questions, sudden shocking, but, you know, just out of sheer, because he's not there.
0: Yeah.
1: He wasn't there as the four-time McGarry medalist.
0: No.
1: He was there, the same reason I was there, to help kids play football because the support staff at junior football clubs is essential.
0: Yep.
1: And we were there for the same reason, like, you know, putting cones out or putting sticks in the ground or...
0: Yep.
1: You know,
0: he was the bet. Like he would have been fine if you'd done that. But he understood. I love that too. There was no sort of big headedness or anything. Far from it. Like Barry, it's just the complete opposite. It's almost like he would have been happy that people, you know, some of these kids had no idea who this legend was. He's just there to help teach them how to kick a footy and run around and get the love for the game. So knowing that, yeah, people like yourself and others would have been. I did the same, Paul. I had the great chance when I first started working here. Russell was my dad's hero. And so I got to introduce Dad to Russell a number of times and he loved it. You know, for me to make that dream come true is fun. It's like we grew up as kids thinking that Russell Ebert was God because that's what our dad told us. So it's okay.
1: Well, he was above average, let's be honest.
0: Mm.
1: You know what I mean? Like he, icon, legend.
0: Yep. Great sense of humour. He used to crack KG impressions all the time here at work. So because he loved, it was funny. He loved Blakey's behind closed doors until he did it on him, and then Russell wasn't so keen on that. But yeah,
1: great. Yeah, it's a common thread. I remember listening to Conversations episode with John Blake. I was surprised how many people arced up at it.
0: Yeah, I know. I always thought it was the greatest form of compliment. Or flattery, like we don't have a lot of us now. We don't have the characteristics or the quirks that some of the others did. So Blakey always found it harder to do us, but he would do it from time to time. But no, I would have been honoured if you were regular fodder for John Blake. But yeah, I guess people don't have thick skins.
1: The one that should have arced up was KG. I mean,
0: oh, correct. Correct. He loves it the most. He didn't like one. There was one in particular, and you mentioned this at the Best of SA. You might remember the one. It's the one where KG and Cornsy are in the ocean, and KG gets his arms bitten off and his legs bitten off. Do you remember that joke?
1: Not clearly, no.
0: All right, I'll have to tell you off air because it's a little bit too rude.
1: All right, yeah.
0: But that was the one because it sort of insinuated that Graham and KG were a little closer than they were. So that was the one he didn't like, but everything else he loved. He loved it. He would be listening religiously like everyone on a Friday to AA breakfast to hear the latest installment.
1: I was responsible for getting one of Blakey's AA sketches on Triple M when he defected.
0: Okay.
1: The one where Cornsey meets the Rolling Stones.
0: Yes, okay, the Burns victim.
1: Yeah, that is a classic to this day.
0: Oh. I think that's his most talked about. We were having that conversation at the Best Of. I think that's the one that most people talk to him about because they just, it's hilarious. And the beauty is Cornsey gets the joke too. He loves it. So he was never offended that from teaching the kid how to play guitar. I mean, I've got a number of – I love the Bob Francis urinating in the studio one. I love the Anthony Tucker getting more and more drunk as the night goes on, doing around the grounds. There's a heap of them. I mean, they're all brilliant. But
1: very clever. Very clever.
0: Very clever. Amazing.
1: And to get the then governor to phone up Mike Rand and say, get him off the air.
0: Yeah, she was not – no, Marjorie was not happy with that, the Flash. He did not like
1: Have you had a chance to look at that link I sent you, Chris?
0: Yeah, it looks good. I was just talking to Leo about it before.
1: Yeah,
0: so. No, there's some that definitely looks checking out. So I'll find out who the publicist is and see how we go.
1: There's a few Elvis. I'm not big on Elvis impersonators that deliberately talk like him ones that can sing like him,
0: agree.
1: They're good. Yep. Max was good. What's his name?
0: Max Pelicano.
1: Who's the guy coming to Theberton soon?
0: What was his name? Hang on. I had his name just in front of me on a piece of paper.
1: I've seen him a couple of times. He's quite...
0: Have I got that here?
1: Talk about brain fades.
0: Yeah, no, I'm with you. I'm 108. It's long COVID. You know what we need? We need the Jeopardy music. Thinking music. Elvis the King in Concert, Thebe Theatre. What's his name? Ticketmaster is the place where you go. God. Now I've got slow Wi-Fi, so it's taking forever. I'll find it. I'll let you know.
1: As soon as I hang up, I'm going to Google it.
0: Yeah, that's right.
1: But Chris Connor, I thought, hang on a minute, he's miming that.
0: Yeah.
1: You had to watch it a few times. I'm thinking, is this lips in sync?
0: Well, it's almost like those people who just study religiously and all the mannerisms down. It's like an actor who, when Daniel Day-Lewis did Lincoln, he just watched, every kind of expert talk about this is how he held himself and this is how he talked and this is how he did this and that. So, the research
1: goes into it. Even Austin Butler, when he played Elvis.
0: I haven't seen that. Isn't that slack? I know it's coming up. I think it's on Netflix very soon.
1: Yeah.
0: So I'll check it out.
1: It's a bit of an eye-opener, and it's a bit sad. It's a bit sad, to be honest. It's when it finished, the first time we saw it, we looked at each other and afterwards and said, what the hell was that?
0: And yeah.
1: I said, I don't know, but we'll find out again when we see it again
0: week. Meredith said off-air, was it Mark Anthony?
1: Mark Anthony.
0: Yeah, that's the one. Thank you, Meredith. Well done.
1: Thanks, Meredith.
0: Yeah,
1: but this guy is next level.
0: Chris.
1: Wow, I can't wait.
0: No, it's going to be fun. It is going to be fun. Good on you, Paul. Lovely to speak. Thank you for that. Now I'm getting inundated with text messages about this nude swim in Tasmania. So Margie, 96 years of age, incredible. So I didn't realise it's a whole festival. It's called Dark Mofo. It's the winter solstice. Injects $67 million worth of economic benefit to Tasmania. And every year, in the freezing cold waters of Hobart's Derwent River, 3,000 people, Emily, get in the ocean nude in that temperature. Gee whiz. It's the shortest day of the year, the winter solstice, and the end of the festival. 3,000 people. Gosh. Rather them than us, right? That's a bit cold. Thank you, though. Who sent? That might have been Lisa that sent the text in. Appreciate the assistance on that. Righto, short break, 11:15.
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2: Leith Forest on 5AA Nights.
0: Just before we get to Dan, this is interesting. We've been talking about Sir Keir Starmer stepping down, resigning as UK Prime Minister. Here's some history with the World Cup on. Footballers Harry Kane, John Stones and Jordan Henderson will become the first England internationals to go through a change of Prime Minister during a major international tournament. For a record third time. How good's that? That's a good stat. Three different major international tournaments when midway through the tournament, the Prime Minister's gone. Gosh, what a mess they are. Hello, Dan from Plimpton.
11: Happy Monday.
0: G'day, Dan. Are we riddling tonight?
11: We are.
0: All right, okay, here we go.
2: It's time for Dan's Who Am I?
0: Because you know I'm a little hamstrung tonight. Poor old Emily and I were looking in the prize cupboard. We can't find the cupboard, let alone the prize.
11: The cupboard is bare.
0: Yeah, we're not sure if the cupboard's bare. We just can't find the cupboard. So,
11: okay. Madeline's hidden it.
0: Yeah, she has. This might be an IOU. Emily said to me, do you know where they are? And I said, oh, I got no idea. So, anyway, right. This could be an IOU.
11: Okay.
0: Or do we just do it for the fun?
11: Well, it's your show. You can do what you want. I mean, I'm just doing it because...
0: It's fun. Let's,
11: it has to be done. We could have put it off, but realistically,
0: yes.
11: It has to be done today.
0: Right.
11: There's a reason why this riddle is very important
0: all
11: today.
0: Right. Well, do you know what we're going to do then? Let's, because I don't know how long Jess's rib injury is going to have him out. So let's do today right. for fun. Let's just do it old school satisfaction.
11: Yeah.
0: Just in case okay. Madeline's not here tomorrow.
11: Okay. All right. So,
0: is it a who or a what?
11: It is a who am I?
0: Yes.
11: But it also pertains to this date in 1981.
0: Right.
11: So the 22nd
0: yep.
11: of June in 1981.
0: Do
11: you remember what you were doing?
0: 22nd of June 1981. I do religiously.
11: Excellent.
0: I was in
11: excellent.
0: Reception. With Mrs. Harrop and Mrs. Lowe at Millicent North mm-hmm. Primary School.
11: Very good.
0: Probably right, failing so this, crayon at that stage.
11: That's okay. This could go off very quickly.
0: Mm-hmm.
11: It may take a little bit because this is just going to be dot points.
0: Okay, here we go.
11: To an event that happened on this day.
0: 1981.
11: In 1981.
0: 8223-0055, soon as you know it.
11: All right. So where will I go with? David Bowie
0: mm-hmm.
11: in 1981 in New York City
0: yep.
11: was doing the Elephant Man.
0: Right.
11: If I mention... this is going to be interesting. Without giving it away too quickly.
0: Correct.
11: You know what I'm talking about?
0: No. I think so. I think I saw okay. it today when I was looking at on this day in history.
11: Okay.
0: But the actual event wasn't on this day, was it? Wasn't it just the...
11: he pleads guilty.
0: Yeah, gotcha.
11: On this day in 1981.
0: Yep. So there you go. That narrows it down for people. Who pled guilty on this day in 1981?
11: So June 22nd, 1981.
0: Yep.
11: If I mention... Double Fantasy.
0: Mm-hmm. Yep.
11: The Dakota Building.
0: Mm-hmm. I've been there.
11: New York City.
0: Yep. I had a photo taken there, as many people did.
11: Recording session at 5 p.m. at the record plant.
0: Mm-hmm.
11: Signing of an album.
0: Yep. 8223-0055.
11: No.
0: Is this person still with us? I think they are, aren't they? Because
11: I'm pretty sure they are. I'm pretty sure they are.
0: Trying to get bail and stuff.
11: You could class him as a stalker.
0: I think so.
11: Definitely.
0: Pretty infamous now. Let's have a look at the text. See if people are doing that as opposed to calling. Okay.
11: He was turned due to a religious conversation.
0: Right.
11: What else can I put in there?
0: You know, Dennis is the next call. He's hanging on going, come on, people, get this riddle so I get in before we go. All right. I can see calls starting to ring in now. They're going to have a crack at this.
11: Excellent.
0: Steve from Port Noarlunga. Steve, who is Dan talking about?
12: Oh, guys, I reckon, is it Mark Chat? The yep. guy who shot John Lennon, getting his autograph?
0: Dan?
11: It definitely is Mark Chapman.
0: Well done,
11: Mark,
0: Steve.
11: David Chapman.
12: Oh,
11: no.
12: There you go.
0: David
11: pleaded guilty on this day in 1981.
0: See, now I feel bad, Steve. I'm going to find you a prize. I'll tell you what. I'll put you back to Emily. I'll find you something. The problem is, this is what happens. I need to be better prepared myself. We can't find the prize cupboard, Steve.
12: I'm happy with the glory of it, mate.
0: That's right, bragging rights.
12: Yeah, no worries.
0: Walk around and tell your friend. No, well, hang on. I'm going to put you back.
11: Well done, Steve. What gave it away for you, by the way?
12: I reckon it was the Double Fantasy album.
0: Yep.
11: Yes.
12: And then, on the footpath, yeah. To be honest, guys, it brings back horrible memories. Yeah.
11: Yeah, well, it's not nice, but obviously... It's history. You can't change history, unfortunately.
0: No. Well, thanks, Dan, for bringing everyone Debbie Downer. All right, tell us about
11: that's
0: Mark.
11: That's all right.
0: Tell us about Mark Chapman.
11: Well, actually, what I found most interesting in reviewing this is, like I said, about David Bowie. Mm-hmm. Okay, so David Bowie was playing the Elephant Man on Broadway. Both Mark Chapman had a ticket for the front row, and both John and Yoko were supposed to be also at the opening night. So there were three empty seats the opening night in the front row of David Bowie's Elephant Man.
0: Really? I didn't know that story.
11: Yes, I know. How cool is that? Well, it's not cool, but you know what I mean. Like, it's very interesting.
0: Yep.
11: So he used a 38 special revolver. He had hollow point bullets.
0: Yep.
11: Like I said, he walked up to him, didn't say anything, just handed him Double Fantasy. John and Yoko were walking to the car to go and do a recording session at 5 p.m. that day. So he just walked up to the window, handed him Double Fantasy. Don signed it, handed back, and four shots later, unfortunately, John's down.
0: It's amazing. So I've been to the Dakota Building because when we're in New York, we want to go and check it out. So anyone who knows Central Park, it's at 72nd Street. It's on the side of the Central Park there. And it's interesting, Dan, because tourists go and get their photos taken on the step, you know, where he was literally shot. And it's kind of weird. It's a weird thing to reenact. And there's a doorman because Yoko still lives in the building. But there's a doorman there, and he kind of shoos people off because it's like, what a morbid photo to have. Hey, everyone, I'm in New York City, and if you go across the road and you go into Central Park, that's where their Strawberry Fields kind of tribute thing, and there's always people playing music and candles and stuff lit up. But, kind of hard to believe, isn't it? I mean, I was too young to remember it. But.
11: So on the morning of December 8th, which is when 1980, which is when John was killed, Chapman left his room at the Shelton Hotel, leaving personal items behind that he wanted the police to find. He bought a copy of Catcher of the Rye, in which he wrote, "This is my statement saying that Holden Caulfield," he then spent most of the day near the entrance of the Dakota Building apartment where John lived, talking to fans and the doorman. Early in the morning, Chapman was distracted and missed seeing Lennon step out of the taxi to enter the Dakota Building.
0: Yep.
11: Later in the morning, he had met Lennon's housekeeper, who was returning from a walk, and Lennon's five-year-old son, Sean. Chapman reached into the front of the housekeeper to shake Sean's hand and called him a beautiful boy, quoting Lennon's song, Beautiful Boy. How sticks that?
0: Wow.
11: Around 5 p.m., Lennon and his wife, Yoko, were leaving the Dakota Building for a recording session at Record Plant.
0: Yep.
11: As they walked towards the limousine, Chapman, without saying a word, held out a copy of Lennon's album, Double Fantasy, for Lennon to sign. And by the by, that album has actually been sold later on, and it sold for £535,000.
0: Oh, I've got no doubt. That
11: 24th of November 2010, it's sold.
0: People love the morbid curiosity of all of that, for sure. He's been denied parole 14 times, Mark David Chapman, who is now 71 years of age. Dan, great riddle. Well done. On this day, 1981, Mark David Chapman, the killer of John Lennon. What a waste. Thank you, Dan. Excellent riddle. And we will find a prize. I do promise you that, Steve. Dennis from Hillier gets the last word of the night. G'day, Dennis.
13: Excellent riddle. And we will find a prize.
0: Hang on. He's listening in delay. He's listening in delay. Here we go. Anytime you're ready, Dennis.
13: Last word of the night.
0: Here he comes. G'day, Dennis.
13: Listening in delay.
0: Here he comes. Feedback. No.
13: G'day, Dennis.
0: Dennis, turn your radio down. This is great. This is great. Do you like this, Emily?
13: Turn your radio down.
14: She hasn't rung me.
13: This is great. Do you like this, Emily?
0: You're on hold. You're on now, Dennis.
13: Turn your radio down.
14: She hasn't rung me.
13: This is great.
14: She hasn't rung me.
13: You're on hold. You're on now, Dennis.
14: She hasn't rung me.
0: You're on air, Dennis. You rang us. Oh, I could do this all night.
14: But
0: I'm not.
14: Hello.
0: Hey, Dennis, how are you?
14: Fine, thank finally, my phone didn't ring. She didn't ring me.
0: No, you were on hold the whole time. We were just talking then.
14: Oh, she didn't tell me that. Oh.
0: Anyway.
14: Well, I would have liked to have spent about 10 minutes like that other bloke just did, but so you'll be running out of time now. Well, so I'll have to ring back tomorrow night.
0: Mate. Call us tomorrow and we'll chat about anything. It was apology. We were just trying to get to the details of the riddle. Yeah. But, all right.
14: No worries. Thanks.
0: Thanks, right. Dennis.
14: See you tomorrow, mate.
0: Goodbye. Bye. There he is. I was almost going to have a conversation with myself and just talk to myself and then hear it back 7 seconds in delay. Dean Z or Dean Z, thank you, Val, on the text, is an Elvis impersonator. He's another one at the Noarlunga Theatre in July. The image and the sound is just like Elvis. Thank you for that. All right. We'll have to check him out too. Dean Z or Dean Z. Rosie said, Leith, love being back for a while. We missed you. Interesting fact. It's a more slick Leith on afternoons, but we like whatever style we can get. Well, Rosie, thank you for that. Thanks for the nice word. Look, it's a very different show, afternoons to nights. So time-wise, more than anything, probably, Rosie, we have to be a little bit slicker. We have to be a bit more disciplined with time, to be honest, at night. The beauty of nights, I think, is that we can be more conversational. And I know poor old Dennis was on hold, so because we did the riddle, it probably went a bit longer than normal. I try, and Emily, if you're quick, you could find this out for us. See if you can find out how long Dan was on air with the riddle for us. I try to, at night, give people between 6 and 8 minutes each. Yeah. Emily thinks it was 10, so I might have gone a little longer, but it was a riddle and it's a significant day. So I try to do between 6 and 8 because it's conversational. Nights is far more conversational than any other show. I mean, look at breakfast. You might get 30 seconds on breakfast if you're lucky because they're busy. That's the same as afternoons. You are busy. So it probably is a little tighter or slick, as you say, Rosie, but hopefully people enjoy it. It's the same kind of thing when, you know, other announcers come in and everyone's got their own different style. There are some announcers who will let you talk for 15 minutes. And then there are others, you know, Leon was a genius at this in mornings. Leon could have you in and out in 15 seconds. Leon, I got a problem with my builder. All right, I'll tell you what I'll do. I'll put you on to the ombudsman, speak to Tammy, who'll look after you. Hello, Phil. And you were gone. 15 seconds, it was seamless. It's quite an art form to do that because that's hard. So whereas at night, we try to let you have a little bit more time because you've taken the time and we can slow it down a little at night, have it a little easier for everyone. But there you go. Thank you to everyone for calling. It's been a fun night. Thanks for all your emails, SMS. Apologies, Dennis. We'll speak to you and the rest of you tomorrow. In the meantime, stay tuned because Australia Overnight with Tony McManus is next.
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26: Gabe, thank you. Blake, good morning. Nathan Kosh is here.
27: Good morning, everyone. Welcome to Australia Overnight. And now, here's my grandpa.
28: Australia's quiet. The night rolls on. Voices echo till the break of dawn.

0: concerned that there could be more, and they've just got to, there's no way to prevent it. Just if there's any of these birds that come in, unfortunately, they just have to be humanely euthanized, and we've got to hope to hell that there's not the virus hanging around.
1: We'll get to your calls in just a moment. Those that are waiting, Leanne, Justine, Julian and Beverly, I promise you. Morning, boys. Just back from Bali last Monday. Flying to Bali, it was all Indonesian crew. The return flight, only one supervisor was Australian, the rest were Indonesian. Would they be on the same EBA as an Australian flight for the crew? That's an interesting observation. I hadn't thought about that, hasn't
0: it? Yeah, look, they're not. When you do have foreign crews, they're on local industrial awards. And, you know, that's, yeah, it's an issue, but obviously airlines will look to see where they can cut costs. They're trained the same. But not necessarily paid the same.
1: 133693, it's Australia Overnight.
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1: Nathan Kosh is Qantas captain, and I bet if you have a question, either or, jump on board 133693. Just back from Broome.
0: I went to Broome today, yesterday. Oh, this does my head in. So yesterday in Perth.
1: Does your head in. You want to be doing this full time.
0: I know. You don't know what. I don't know what. What day of the week?
1: It's really easy. So we should never refer to it beyond anything as you would do if it was daylight. So
0: yes,
1: we're working today.
0: Today, yes.
1: What happened
0: happened
1: yesterday.
0: Good.
1: So this is a brand new day.
0: It's a brand new day. Good name for a band.
1: Yes.
0: Yes, I went to, I had a good day, went up to Broome and back, and you get up there and as you fly in and the water is just the most magnificent colour. And then you land and I get out to do the walk around and you look, please find something wrong, please.

0: goes in, it learns from it. So every search that it does, everything, and you can see now there are these big, huge buildings all around the country that are these big servers, and, you know, won't mention a brand name, but they're just massive storages. Two problems with those that are already arising is they need vast amounts of fresh water to help keep all this stuff cool.
1: So much water.
0: And the other thing is the amount of power that they use. Yeah. So, you know, it could well be that we're going to need to keep our coal power stations and things, because the amount of that data is only growing very, very rapidly, and you've got to have the power and the water to drive these things.
1: Jump on board, 133693.
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5: At Sky City, we're here for it. 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An early booking that becomes a late finish. 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
6: If you

0: people. Tools are neither good or bad in themselves, but the use to which they are put can be. Conclusively, AI is bad due to the massive potential for misuse by the aforementioned John in Burwood.
1: Mm. Well, this is quite right. It has the potential for the most extraordinary, wonderful stuff, but unfortunately, there's a massive doubt. It's like social media. I mean, it can do wonderful things of connecting people and doing all of that and providing information. Unfortunately, I think that the downside of it is so great that it really detracts from the great things that it could and should be doing.
0: Wasn't it Max who said if they only used it for goodness?
1: For niceness. Instead of evil.
0: Instead of evil.
1: Yes.
0: thank you. Nathan Kosh is here, Pets and Jets. Hello and good morning.
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0: If you and I, plenty of room on the board for calls, come and join us. You'll get through straight away. 133693. Nathan Kosh is here. I'm Tony Mack. It is Australia Overnight. You might be listening through 5AA in Adelaide, 3AW right here in Melbourne, the Ace Radio Network, and 6P in Perth. We were just talking about bikes, and somebody mentioned Malvern Star.
1: Yes.
0: The text there says Malvern Star, which was also Sir Bruce, wasn't it?
1: Sir Bruce Small, who went on. He was a champion cyclist, I believe, and founded Malvern Star. And it's funny, I don't know why they took took it down on Glenfree Road in Malvern, outside what I think is now the Readings Bookshop. There was a sort of thing there and say this was the site of the first
0: Malvern Star store.
1: You know, Malvern Star factory or outlet or whatever, but that seems to have disappeared. I think that's a pity because I think everybody knows Malvern Star but sort of don't realise that actually, it was started in Malvern, hence the name.
0: Well,
1: the
0: they, suburb.

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8: And Brady, probably a bit of interest in your world. Coming up 33-minute mark, Argentina. This is Group J. Argentina playing Austria. Nil all as we speak. Bit of interest in that game, Argentina and Austria?
9: I'm watching it as I speak to you, Tony. I didn't want to say. I have it on in the background with the volume down. And, of course, all eyes on Lionel Messi to see if he can follow up that hat-trick in the first game. I think they're in with a great shout, Argentina. I think Spain will be very close. England will be in the mix. It's just brilliant. And look, Australia have a win in the bag, and I know that last result was disappointing as well against the Americans.
8: Disappointing?
9: But, you know, their home nation, crowd behind them, and generally get the rub of the green from the referee if you're a host nation as well. So you were up against a lot. But, look, I think Australia will make the knockout stages and then it's anyone's game.
8: Gee, I hope you were right. We'll talk about the heat in just a moment. Interesting this, the King Charles now, I think for the first time in our lifetime, certainly, to reveal the tax bill.
9: Yes, this is an effort by the palace, they say, to become more transparent about the money. And there is a lot of it clearly there. He is one of the richest men in the world. And previously, the monarch didn't even pay tax. And nobody questioned this. His mother, for most of her lifetime, didn't pay tax. And nobody batted an eyelid. Everyone thought this was absolutely fine. I think this is a realization. William, I think, is the driving force behind this. Looking ahead, just looking how people are struggling. And some people are working two and three jobs here. And at the end of each month, there's nothing left. There's literally nothing left, if not overdraft. And I think William is sharp enough to realize that the time has come to come out, be transparent, and just show people that the royal family does pay a lot of tax. I think William last year, from what I've heard, paid somewhere in the region of $14 million Australian dollars. I would imagine his father paid a lot more. We'll find out soon.
8: Paid 14.
9: Yes, that was William. So this is all income off the Duchy of Cornwall estate, which he inherited when his dad got the big gig. So the Prince of Wales has the Duchy of Cornwall. It's thousands of acres in the south of England, Dorset, Cornwall, those counties. And it brings in a very tidy profit every year for the royal family. And William inherited that when his dad became king. So there's a lot of money out there. And I think a lot of Republicans will be drilling into this and seeing just how much they do pay. But it is a genuine effort, the palace are saying, to be transparent and to show people that the royals do pay their way.
8: All right, just looking at some numbers coming through. I mean, you look at this Burnham, who is this the first time we've seen somebody coming out of, not even in the parliament, wins the election, goes in to parliament, and within hours, really, is probably the front runner now to become prime minister so quickly.
9: Yeah, I've never known anything like this. I mean, he's very well known here. He's been the mayor of Manchester for 9 years, and they call him the King of the North, because he's very popular in the north of west, certainly, and he's done a good job in Manchester. Public services work, there's no rubbish, the buses work, the trams work, the trains work, and he has really kind of won over everyone in the greater Manchester area, even people who traditionally would not be Labour voters.

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11: Gabrielle has entered the Australia Overnight newsroom. The other side of the news, we will have a look at what the papers are doing. There is so much from which to choose, Jay. And then plenty of time for your calls. We'll have a bit of fun in the next hour. That's what we do. It's a Tuesday morning, 23rd of June, 2020.
10: News as it happens. This is Adelaide's 5AA.
12: Good morning, I'm Gabrielle Hodson. Survivors of sexual abuse at the hands of the Christian Brothers will now have 12 months to make legal claims. The organisation needs to sell 36 properties to raise more than $200 million to be able to fund new and outstanding claims. The UK will soon have its fifth Prime Minister in 4 years with Sir Keir Starmer's resignation. The 63-year-old won the general election in a landslide 2 years ago, but his popularity has hit the skids on the back of immigration problems, a weak economy and soaring crime. Australia's former High Commissioner to the UK, George Brandis, says Starmer's downfall isn't a surprise.
13: Starmer has made some terrible calls. He's exercised appalling judgment. And I think that's partly because he simply didn't have the experience for the office.
12: A second wild bird has tested positive for the deadly H5 bird flu strain near Esperance in WA, raising concerns the virus could spread. Local authorities say they'll now draw on 2 years of preparation to keep it from entering South Australia. Adelaide University Associate Professor Wayne Boardman has told Nine it can decimate bird life and pass on to humans.
5: It's mostly an animal health issue. There have been cases of disease in people overseas, certainly if people come in contact with animals that have been infected.
12: High-profile former MP Zoe Daniel is reportedly looking at joining a proposed party made up of teal independents. Warringah MP Zali Steggall is the driving force behind the move. The Sydney side has reportedly held detailed briefings on the plan with interested MPs, but says more talks need to be held. The Financial Review says the party could be announced as early as later this week. A federal agency has flagged tax-free wages for apprentices as a way to get more workers into trades. News Corp says building apprentice wages have fallen to their lowest level in 5 years. Build Skills Australia says entry-level construction jobs would be more attractive if the tax-free threshold was raised from $18,000 to $45,000. Adelaide and Fremantle AFL great Tony Modra has avoided serious brain injury after a truck accident in wild weather that saw him flown to hospital. The Modra family have released a statement saying Tony was overcome with emotion and gratitude when his children described how Crows fans had honoured him on Saturday. And looks like Kylie Minogue is going to be in a Quentin Tarantino movie, but this time the Kill Bill director will be in front of the camera. The pair have been spotted in Wales shooting a funeral scene in a church for an as-yet unnamed project. Finance and the Aussie dollar's buying 70 US cents. The Dow Jones is up 135 points and the Nasdaq's down 321.
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12: Tennis, and Nick Kyrgios has played a singles match in Spain. Craig Gabriel reports.
6: Kyrgios has often entered himself to play the tournament in Mallorca when he is able to play and prefers to skip the options in England. In the first round, it was an all-Australian matchup as he and Adam Walton squared off. Kyrgios had break points for a 5-3 lead in the second set, but Walton held serve and immediately broke Kyrgios. Walton went on to win 6-3, 6-4. In Eastbourne, Alia Tomljanovic won her first round, but it wasn't good news for Maya Joint, who continues to have frustrating results. Craig Gabriel, London.
12: At the FIFA World Cup, a short time ago, Argentina had kicked one goal in their match with Austria in Group J at half-time. Later, France will take on Iraq under Aussie-born coach Graham Arnold. And that's the latest in news and sport.
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11: Ladies and gentlemen, Gabrielle Hodson from our Australia Overnight newsroom. In Melbourne, 7 degrees, as Gabe pointed out, on the way to 16. Perth, 9 degrees, 21 the expected top. In Adelaide, 9 degrees, top of 15. Brisbane, 11 degrees if you're heading in that direction, which we'll be doing. Top of 22 degrees for your Tuesday. Gabe, good morning.
12: Good morning.
11: Come and sit down and join in. Have you perused?
12: Peruse the papers, yeah, bits and pieces. I've got, oh, gee, it's like eight or nine papers to go through.
11: I know. It's fun, though.
12: And look, I do notice a lot of very similar stories in a lot of them, but yeah. It's still a lot to read.
11: House prices in Melbourne and Sydney. Falling by up to $100,000 over the next year. The federal government's overhaul of negative gearing and capital gains tax combined with interest rate settings to slow the property market. Excuse me. Oh, I just had a bite of my apple.
12: Yeah, okay.
11: Didn't that happen to somebody? Was it who swallowed the apple? Oh, Adam and Eve. Thank you.
12: Yeah.
11: What happened to that? What went wrong there?
12: It went sort of pear-shaped.
11: It did. Outer suburban auction markets have recorded the weakest results in Sydney and Melbourne at rate increases and a pullback by the invested, adding to house price slowdown.
12: Yeah, look, if you're a first home buyer and well, you're looking for a home, great news, I guess. But I don't know. I see some terrible houses in terrible condition going for ridiculous prices. And I'm like, how do they justify that?
11: Would you ride a bike down a busy Chapel Street in Melbourne?
12: No. I do see people riding bikes in crazy places, and I'm like, oh, gee, I hope they survive.
11: Motorists crawl along a heavily congested shopping and nightline strip, Windsor, Pran, South Yarra. Commuters on the 78 tram, Melbourne's slowest and least accessible route, are stuck behind them. Cyclists ride the gauntlet between moving and parked cars, ever-present risk of a car door. That would be the thing. I mean, I love the idea of riding a bike, but wouldn't do that on our roads today, as we did when we were kids.
12: Yeah.
11: Not anymore.
12: I think there's a good argument for creeks, deserted railways, even current railways, to have bike tracks along them. Have you ever done the bike track between, I think it starts like Box Hill or somewhere, it goes all the way to Belgrave in Melbourne's east?
11: No, didn't even know it existed.
12: It's a long bike walking path, very long path. And I think these days it even connects up to paths around the Yarra. But more of those would be great, especially in the west. I don't think there's any.
11: You and I love high fashion. Look at us.
12: Oh, yes. I look like a spider web a golden spider web.
11: Already the highest scoring World Cup of the field, fashion is forefront of every single event, rivaling the opening ceremony uniforms, the Olympic Games when it comes to style, detail, cultural clout, and the trophies go to, at this stage, France, Spain, Croatia, and the Democratic Republic of Congo for their fantastic costuming in sport.
12: Okay.
0: Good story.
12: Yeah.
0: Nice. Nice photos.
12: Do we have a national costume?
11: Yes, green and gold. Everything's just green and gold.
12: That's all right. Variety has this interesting story. Kylie Minogue is going to be in a Quentin Tarantino film, except Tarantino's not directing. He's going to be in it.
11: He's going to be acting.
12: And this comes out after reports of the two of them spotted filming in the Welsh town of, I don't know how to say this, Porthcawl, where they both shot scenes of a funeral at Newton Church. And a wake at the Saltwater Inn, according to a local outlet. So the two of them were spotted there. They're making a movie. No name yet. Maybe not even a script. I don't know the way Tarantino things work. But I'm intrigued to see where this goes. Can you imagine Kylie in a Kill Bill or something like that?
11: I can imagine Kylie in more costumes that I can ever share with you on air.
12: That's true. It's going to be interesting. That's all I'll say.
11: One of the letters to the editor in The Age says, as a retired school principal, hello, Jan, you'll love this, I know that suspending a student from school is not a decision to be taken lightly. For a serious misbehaviour, it provides a break from school and an opportunity for teachers, school leaders and parents to develop strategies to address the behavioural issues.
12: I guess it's a circuit breaker.
11: That's, I think, the point that's being made, the circuit breaker.
12: Yeah.
11: And there's so many people are suspended every week in our schools.
12: What worries me if they're suspended all the time, they're missing a lot of education.
11: What else are you looking at?
12: This is from the Fin Review. Mm-hmm. I had to read this a couple of times. I couldn't believe it. Production workers at Woodside's offshore my eyesight's terrible. Gas platforms could be deprived of Mexican food and Swedish smorgasbords while forced to use plastic forks. So the catering and cleaning staff on these oil platforms mm-hmm. are basically going on strike. Now, last time the industry's catering staff voted for strike action, they threatened to serve vegetarian food only and warned that coffee would be the first thing to go.
11: Coffee would go. Yeah.
12: I didn't know what happened on these oil platforms. I just thought you made your own food. You were given a microwave.
11: Oh, no, there's a team of people.
12: Put your fish fingers in there and that's what you lived on.
11: Cordon bleu.
12: Oh, okay. So, if they don't pay them a bit more, they'll get vegetarian food. For some people, that would be a luxury.
11: Oh, yeah.
12: Yeah. I don't mind a bit of vegetarian, but it's funny that it's a threat.
11: Ladies and gentlemen, Sir Rod Stewart.

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6: And the score, this is Argentina-Austria. Argentina-Austria, it is Argentina 1-0 at this stage. And it's about 71 and a half minutes in for that game. That's the update. Thank you for that. Now, we're getting slammed here, Jay. Can we just get some clarification on the price of wind turbines? Somebody's saying, Bruno's saying, at least half a million. Well, so what we're saying is commercial and utility scale turbines, somewhere between 3 to 6 is the ballpark figure for the big ones. We get that. Utility scale turbines deployed in Australia wind farms range millions. The equipment itself represents only a portion of the cost. Balance of plant requirements, foundations, substation connections, heavy lift cranes make up the remainder. So you're looking at that. So big price point. What was the other one that we mentioned, Jay, in terms of those costings to make that distinction earlier? It was 5,000. Yeah, the capital cost for offshore projects, 10. Again, it's all over the shop. That's talking about offshore turbines, isn't it? We shouldn't have gone down this track because we.
7: That's the offshore ones, yes.
6: Offshore. So you've got the offshore ones. Thank you.
7: And then you've got the turbines onshore.
6: Onshore.
7: The big ones. Thank really you. Big ones.
6: Really, really. The really big ones. Thank you.
7: Really big ones.
6: I want a big one, thanks. Justine, morning.
8: Good morning, dear Tony. Two questions or points. I'm curious to know, what are you going to take on your vacation? Do you finish on Friday?
6: Friday. Friday tidy. We're going. Yeah.
8: Did you just say we are going?
6: I did.
8: Oh, that's exciting. I didn't know it was we are going. So you haven't started putting all your little clothes on your bed and getting your suitcase out, like what I do?
6: You'll laugh if I say yes. You'll laugh.

0: That's very funny. So I have started. Oh, it's a sickness, really. And so I made sure everything was clean and fresh and ready to go, ready to pack, and that's exactly where it is, into the bed.
1: And may I ask another question?
0: Oh, that's boring. That's what my life's come down to.
1: On behalf of our friends overnight, do you do hand luggage or suitcase?
0: I'll take a suitcase, yeah, because it's because I'm away for I'm 2 weeks.
1: Mm. Okay, that's interesting. I've gone away for 2 weeks and taken hand luggage, but that's all right. Only small.
0: But what do you do? Buy things?
1: No, I take hand luggage, like my suitcase that I'll take on the plane, and I coordinate my outfits, and then I'll have like a bigger sort of handbag-ish with the beauty products. You can do it.
0: Well, I don't take, I don't take, I'm only taking a couple of pairs of jeans, I suppose, and, you know, half a dozen pairs of jocks.
1: Well, then.
0: A couple of T-shirts.
1: A seven pack. Do you do the seven pack?
0: No, I don't know. I don't count them. And then, a jacket to wear, a couple of nice jackets, a couple of trousers. Sand shoes, good shoes, bits and pieces.
1: Hair product?
0: Toiletries. Hair product is a definite.
1: Mm. Mm. And the other question, Tony, in winter, you know, summer from winter, you change your pyjamas? Because, you know, it's so cold. The last few mornings, I really noticed.
0: Oh, see, I disagree. I think the weather's been spectacular, Justine. Just
1: in Melbourne.
0: Beautiful.
1: In Melbourne.
0: Yeah. Well, where else would it be? Of course it'd been gorgeous.
1: Beautiful, glorious day during the day, but not when I'm getting up to go to the ring, because it's very cold the last few days, I've noticed, Tony.
0: Well,
1: I think it's time to get flannel pyjamas out.
0: It's winter. It's winter. What do you expect?
1: 6 degrees.
0: People go, oh, it's cold. And I know after 25 years living in WA, people get down, you know, on a winter's day, it might get down to, you know, 8 or 9 degrees occasionally. People say, well, it's cold. Well, here's the thing. Why don't you put on a jumper? Why don't you put on a coat and stop telling everybody it's cold?
1: I love the 3 months. I love
0: it's gorgeous. Best time of the year. It's fabulous. I agree.
1: Beautiful time of the year. To rug up. All right, Tony.
0: Are you a coffee drinker? Just remind me.
1: Yes, my dear.
0: So
1: yes, my
0: dear. Jordana's going to come in and we're going to have, she's going to teach me about alternative coffee to milk. And I'm not liking the idea, but I said, well, I'll go with it. So we're having three different versions of coffee. I won't know what she's made until I taste it. But none of which will involve full cream milk. Am I nervous? You bet.
1: We have a lot of milk in our house, or dairy. That's what my husband is a he's a dairy farmer in Baldwin. So we love milk. I love full cream milk.
0: Well, apparently, according to many. But there's other options. So I'm going to taste some of these other options for the first time. How exciting. Justine, thank you. Where are we off to, Jay? You need to keep me posted. We're going to do a break. All right, we'll do this. And when we come back, we will talk to Simon and you. Plenty of room on the board, 133693. The forecast for the nation. Here we go. Let me have a look. Melbourne, 7 degrees on the way to 16. So it's going to be a lovely day, a bit chilly, but a lovely day. Perth, 9 degrees on the way to 21. And in Adelaide, good morning to you, top of 15, just over 7.5 degrees.
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0: News as it happens. 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
1: Good morning, I'm Gabrielle Hodson. A high-profile former MP is reportedly looking at joining a teal party. Carolee Katsimbanis has more.
2: Zoe Daniel only served one term as the federal member for Goldstein in Melbourne's Leafy East, but spent 30 years before that building her profile at the ABC. Now the Fin Review says she's thinking about joining a new political party made up of teal independents. Former Olympian and now Warringah MP Zali Steggall is the driving force behind the move. The Sydney Sider reportedly held detailed briefings on the plan with interested MPs, but says a lot needs to be discussed before there's any party. Carolee Katsimbanis reporting.
1: A motorcyclist has died after a crash near Brisbane Airport. The 29-year-old Brendale man collided with a light pole around 9:30. South Australian police have charged a man from the Melbourne suburb of Craigieburn with money laundering after he was found with almost $500,000 in his car, suspected to be the proceeds of illicit tobacco sales. The 40-year-old's Toyota was pulled over on the Princes Highway near Murray Bridge. The massive cash haul was found in a plastic shopping bag. At least eight fire vehicles have been called to a blaze in West Gippsland. The Warragul convenience store was reported on fire just after midnight and was the subject of a ram raid just days ago. The New South Wales state budget's out today with big savings on road tolls to ease the cost of living for drivers. Queensland's budget is also being released. Kate Carlisle's in Brisbane.
3: Queenslanders can expect modest cost of living measures, with the government expected to focus on lowering debt and deficit. Premier David Crisafulli has unveiled a freeze on water charges for the next 2 years, aimed at saving families $65 a year. There will also be an increase to payments for patients travelling for healthcare, with the fuel payment to increase from 34 cents per kilometre to 45 cents. Experts say a strong portion of funding needs to go towards the housing, infrastructure and finance sectors. Kate Carlisle, Brisbane.
1: The Australian Education Union says it's harder to teach about the Holocaust while war wages in the Middle East. The head of the AEU has told News Corp teachers need more guidance from education ministers on how to teach about the horrors of Nazi Germany. It's been revealed some teachers are failing to teach mandatory lessons about the Holocaust as they're worried about upsetting Muslim students. Finance and the Aussie dollar is buying 70 US cents. The Dow Jones is up 197 points and the Nasdaq's down 268.
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1: Tennis, and Alex Walton has beaten Nick Kyrgios at the Mallorca Championships 6-3, 6-4. Meanwhile, a former Wimbledon champ has been suspended on an anti-doping violation. Craig Gabriel's in London.
5: 3 years ago, Markéta Vondrousova was on top of the world. She was the 2023 Wimbledon champion. Now on the eve of Wimbledon, she's been banned for 4 years. In December last year, she refused to take an anti-doping test and did not submit a sample when notified by the doping control officer during an out-of-competition test attempt at her home at about 8 p.m. on the 3rd of December 2025. She cited stress and poor mental health. The suspension ends 21st June 2030. Craig Gabriel, London.
1: FIFA World Cup, and Argentina's kicked two goals in their match with Austria in Group J. It's ending shortly. Later, France takes on Iraq under Aussie-born coach Graham Arnold. And Jai Murray from the Gold Coast Suns has been named the Round 15 AFL Rising Star nominee. That's the latest news and sport.
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15: Okay, thank you, Jordana Bornstein is here. Vibrant, you're not wrong about that. A keynote speaker, an MC, humorist, author, public speaking trainer, magician as well. We should do magic next time. Back from holidays, we'll do some magic.
16: Yes.
15: Make me disappear. Look at all the text. It's funny, the feedback. So I've got the coffees in front of me. We'll talk about them in just a moment for this weird coffee experiment. And it is weird coffee.
16: It is weird. Now, at the moment, there's not a lot of milk in them, but you still will be able to taste it because I thought you said you didn't like a lot of milk. But if you
15: know, I didn't want a lot of sugar.
16: Do you know what? You don't have to make a decision right now. So what we can do is we can do a pre-taste with not a lot. Then I can put a little bit more of a banger in there, give you more of the stuff
15: thank
16: that you may love.
15: Thank you very much. Look at the text here. Very, very funny. 174 says, you may know where I live, but my post-boomer walking frame is faster than your pre-boomer. Thank you, 174. Another one says, it's funny how the generation that grew up drinking bottled water and yuppie milk beverages like oat milk and coconut milk and not tap water and cow's milk like we did are the generation that are always getting sick. Oh, good point.
16: You know, it is a good point.
15: Good point.
16: But you could also argue that the more research there is, the more science there is, the more discoveries there are, well, naturally, there are more things to unearth.
15: Good morning, guys. My father used condensed milk in his coffee straight from the tin, ending in 349. G'day, Tone. Quote, I'm lactose intolerant. Those people give me the irrits.
16: No, he says I'm lactose intolerant.
15: That's right. No, yeah. Thank you. I'm lactose intolerant. Those people give me the irrits. Clean that up a bit too. They are yuppie cranks, says Garrick. Now, so we're going to do a test here. If you've just joined us for the first time, 5 o'clock is good morning. So Jordana's here and prepared not one, not two, but three coffees. Now, this is only with instant
16: yes,
15: coffee.
16: It's not very glamorous. It's with instant coffee. It's got a quarter of a teaspoon of sugar, as you requested. We have oat milk, coconut milk, and almond milk. And so the goal is just to see, number one, which do you like? And then we're going to rate them on a scale of, I love this, I can't live without it, to, oh, this is okay, to I never want to touch this dirt again.
15: Is this a little like doing a wine tasting?
16: Yeah, but just be really gentle because they're hot.
15: Because it's still boiling.
16: Yes.
15: Okay, so can I...
16: Number one.
15: Can I get the aroma?
16: Yeah, so T-Mac is currently smelling cup number one. Can you smell? It's a bit sweet. And what does it smell of?
15: There's a slight floral.
16: Floral, okay. Let me just tell you, I did not bring any flour milks in. But okay. Yes, sweetie, he's really tasty.
15: And you put it half, a quarter of a teaspoon, thank you.
16: Quarter of a teaspoon of
15: sugar.
16: Set
15: the mood, baby. You've put the a little bit of sugar in,
16: quarter of a teaspoon. But the milks by default are quite sweet.
15: Okay. Almond milk cappuccino for at least 10 years, can't drink it any other way, no reason behind it. Just switched and can't go back.
16: Amazing.
15: Says
16: agree with you.
15: 086. Almond milk cappuccino. So when you go in, you sit and have an almond milk cappuccino, do they fling the whole thing at you and say get out, or do they make it?
16: Mate, you're actually the odd one out if you get normal milk these days in a cafe.
15: Oh, really?
16: Oh, yeah. When you actually, you know what? Next time you go to a cafe, have a look behind the coffee machine and just have a look at what is the most amount of milks that they actually have stacked up.
15: Oh, I'll notice that next time. So here
16: okay,
15: I go.
16: Cup number one. You don't know what it is.
15: This is number one, Jay. You ready?
16: And in the blue corner, he's sipping, he's tasting, he's mixing it around his mouth as though it is wine. And the verdict is?
15: Oh, I can't really taste it. It just tastes like coffee.
16: Oh, okay. We'll have to put a little bit more in.
15: Yeah, a bit bland, really.
16: Okay, leave it. We'll park it.
15: So that's number one?
16: Yeah. Well, no, not if you can't taste it. So I'm going to have to put a little bit more milk in.
15: Oh, okay.
16: Yeah.
15: To give it the...
16: Well, because I only put a touch in because I thought you didn't like a lot.
15: Can I try number two?
16: You can, and then I'll put more milk in. We'll do round two.
15: After the break.
16: All right. Round two.
15: Oh, no, that's nebulous.
16: Tasty.
15: That's real.
16: Oh, wow. So even with a tiny... Okay.
15: Nebulous.
16: Yeah, he's finding options.
15: and now it's got some growth across the top of it.
16: No.
15: There's something growing in that coffee.
16: It's long life milk, so some of them get a little bit of... they get a couple of floaties in them sometimes.
15: Yuck.
16: Okay, he says he hates number two, but he goes back for another sip.
15: Well,
16: so
15: that's
16: commitment.
15: It's okay, but it just looks unattractive.
16: Yeah, it looks unattractive.
15: So far,
16: number two is definitely not the fave.
15: And so which one? Well, you're not going to tell me?
16: I'm not going to tell you yet.
15: Okay.
16: I'll tell you after I do the next milk
15: installment. I reckon there's a trick. I reckon there's going to be a tag to this. You're going to tell me there's nothing in there at all.
16: No, it's only because I didn't put enough in. And there actually is. You should be able to taste it. Okay, he's tasting cup number three. We've come back. It's a little bit better. It's looking a little bit better.
15: That's a little bit better than number two.
16: I think anything's better than number two based on your response.
15: But not quite as good as number one.
16: Oh, it sounds like we might have a favourite. I know which one it is, but...
15: And number three is probably, unless you put more sugar in that, but it tastes a little sweeter.
16: The difference is within some of the, like, nuts just taste a little bit different.
15: Okay.
16: All right, so that's our first round. I will put more milks in and we will...
15: Okay.
16: Come back to decide.
15: Thank you. I'll mention some of these funny texts that are coming through. Tone, I had surgery 3 years ago, and after the surgery, I suddenly became lactose intolerant, and I was 49 at the time. G'day, Tony and Jordana. Almond milk, coconut milk. Can you imagine all the almonds and coconuts fronting up to the pumping machines twice a day to be milked? That's funny. Morning, Tone. Tony, it's fashionable to have allergies and intolerances. If you don't have one, you're different, says Sam.
16: Oh.
15: Hey, good
16: that
15: point.
16: Means I'm very fashionable.
15: Tony, did you want to say hi? Good morning.
14: Good morning, Tone. How are you?
15: Really?
14: Georgiana.
16: Good morning.
14: I've been in the food game all my life, and we are sterilising our bodies. Everything we put has been so sterilised, pasteurised, super pasteurised. So if anything ever goes wrong one day in this world, Australia's going to be the first to suffer because none of us have got tolerances. We go to Bali, we get Bali belly, India, all over the world. We get sick because we just can't handle other foods. Our bodies have been so sterilised. Everything we do, and now it's in our water. We just don't drink tap water anymore. Everyone bottled water. We're heading in the wrong direction when we do all this.
16: Wow, okay.
15: It's a good point. And it gets pointed out to me, Tony, because I look at the particularly the grandkids, the little ones, little tackers, and they go out in the dirt and they do all those sort of things. And my inclination is to continually be washing their hands and things. Older people, my vintage, will come up and say, no, don't do that. They're fine. They should have a little bit of dirt, metaphorically, on their hands.
14: Bacteria do us good, but we stop it all. Everything we do, yep. We don't allow bacteria in our bodies anymore.
15: Yeah, it's a very good point and well made, yep. Too, Tony. Thank you. And he's probably right about that. I mean, we become so conscious about what goes into our bodies, and is that ultimately going to do us more harm?
16: And we either believe the labels or we don't read them enough.
15: Well, there's that as well. What are we doing, Jay? You need to keep me posted. We want to do it quickly. We'll come back with Tommy, 133693. You can go and put some milk in cups 1, 2, and 3.
16: Thanks, Ross.
15: No,
16: wait for this.
15: You're running it, not me. All of Tony's school photos are in sepia. Oh, that's funny. Harsh. Probably true.
17: You can rent a little, you can rent a lot.
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0: drink, Rob?
1: Yes, it is really good for you. It's good for plenty of calcium, if I'm corrected what I was told. But I love the taste. It's beautiful. I can't stand fresh milk or full cream milk anymore.
2: Agree with you, mate. Do you know that I was almond for many, many years and then I moved to oat and I've never looked back? So just...
1: Soy is pretty good too.
2: Oh, no, not my jam.
0: There you go. Yeah, not my jam.
2: Not my jam.
0: We've got to put that into a sentence at some time today, Robert. When somebody says, no, it's not my jam.
1: It's not my jam.
0: There, and see what reaction you get. Thank you. Tell the young ones today. Andrew, good morning.
3: We've got the Furio Milk Company down here. I get the full cream, unhomogenised.
0: Yeah. Yep.
3: And when you open up the lid, there's this blob of cream in the morning, a blob of cream on top. It's almost sexy, mate. That's my jam.
0: I know. And I'm loving your work. That's my jam. I'm loving your work. That is fantastic. So let me just take, can I have another quick taste?
2: Hang on. Are you starting to like it?
0: Well, I am.
2: I feel, because now you're tasting voluntarily.
0: It's a bit like a lot of things in life. If you do it often enough, you actually start to like it.
2: Oh, my goodness. Yeah. I'm not asking you to taste right now. T-Mac is sipping and
0: Not bad.
2: Cool. Would you like to revisit the one with the floaties?
0: So we're going to put all this online?
2: Coconut again.
0: Nah, that's Panthers. That is Panthers.
2: Okay, and now come to my favourite oat.
0: An oat. Yeah, not great.
2: Yeah,
0: So it's certainly 1-3-2 would be the flavours for me. Tony is such a coffee snob. Only barista coffee.
2: Exactly, I agree. Whoever messaged that in, I agree.
0: Pretty much. Tony doesn't like any of the milks. He just finds the almond milk less putrid. Pretty much.
2: That's actually so true.
0: We're going to do a quickie. We'll come back straight after this. Wrap it up.
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0: Four after five, good morning, high fivers, and welcome along to Early Breakfast for this Tuesday morning, the 23rd day of June. Going for another cool one today, 15 degrees, partly cloudy, Wednesday 16, Thursday 16, Friday 16. Currently here in the city, 7.8 degrees, feels a bit more like 5. So we're a bit warmer than yesterday, but still pretty chilly. And as it sits, we're about the third coldest capital city. Melbourne 6.7, Canberra, chilly one. 0 feels like minus 3.1. Good morning, Ned.
1: Good morning, Samuel. Good morning, High Fivers. Do you like Samuel? Is it your real name or not?
0: Only when it is my real name, but only when I'm in trouble.
1: You're not in trouble this morning, mate. Looking forward to a good show.
0: Not yet.
1: High Fivers, yeah. Give us a call, 8223 0000. Anything that's on your mind, anything you'd like to talk about, any pressing issues, we would love to take your call on that. Or text, of course. I don't know the text line, so I don't ever solicit for text because I can't remember the text line.
0: Even though the number's right in front of you.
1: If you want to send a text, you can 0448 081395. Extraordinary. That's the text line. Very good. They can get on that, can't they, Sammy?
0: Of course.
1: Any emails coming through our inbox lately?
0: Not yet. Okay. Not yet. It's a slow burn, the email address.
1: Yeah, it is. It is a slow burn. What about this Golden Grove couple? Congratulations to them. $1.8 million richer.
0: What would you do with $1.8 million? You'd probably buy a farm.
1: You're actually right.
0: Yeah.
1: I'd put it towards...
0: I know you well.
1: Yeah. That's cool that you know me like that. Thanks. I would.
0: You're welcome.
1: That's exactly what I would do. I would put it towards property, as in agricultural property, farming land. Definitely, without doubt.
0: We've spoken about this before, but Lotto, it's a bit of a scam, isn't it?
1: I just think it's gambling with really low probability. Yeah, sorry. I said that as if it was revolutionary.
0: 100% is.
1: Yeah, it is. Yeah. Gambling. Yeah.
0: At least if you go on the roulette table, you go black or red, you got a 50% chance of getting some money.
1: I had someone in my family close to me to really struggle with gambling, and their whole life's unraveled through gambling. So I think that's been the perfect precedent for me to see that in front of my eyes, particularly someone as a pretty extroverted, ADHD, obsessive-y kind of person. Mm-hmm. I don't think I'm well suited to gambling. I think I just steer clear of that one, Sammy.
0: I just don't like the feeling of losing money.
1: Yeah.
0: You know, if you go away to Melbourne on a boys' trip to go watch some footy, you might end up at Crown, chuck some money on the table or whatever. I can watch my mates, I'll go through a couple $100s. But me, I'm 50, and I don't want to lose any more than that. That's enough. I'll just watch you guys.
1: Yeah, I'll have a bit of fun, but I'll never gamble really too much or anything like that. Yeah. No interest. I don't have any of the betting apps or any of that kind of stuff. It's just not doesn't interest me.
0: Not at all.
1: The other thing is in sport, young kids now, they're watching all of the games and putting on the multis.
0: Mm-hmm.
1: The multi. So most of our listeners would know what a multi is, but essentially you put a number of different things in one bet holistically. That's right, isn't it?
0: So you might increase your odds, yeah.
1: Yeah, Taylor Walker for 3 goals and Jordy Dawson for 30-plus disposals, and it all comes together and shoots out an odds of which you can get a return on your money, and they'll watch it and they cheer for the outcomes of that rather than the outcome of their team.
0: And then if they don't get it, they abuse people online for not getting enough touches.
1: Well, they do. They
0: Society these days.
1: Now, Sammy, this Golden Grove couple, we're talking about what we'd like to do with $1.8 million. I said farmland. What would you like to do?
0: Buy a house.
1: Buy a house, yeah.
0: I have an apartment, but I'd like a house.
1: Oh, would you?
0: Yeah.
1: Bit more space?
0: Yeah. Nice little backyard, bit of green grass.
1: Yeah, nice.
0: That's probably what I'd do. Bit of holiday as well. I mean, everyone would go on a holiday.
1: Would you? Yeah. Where would you go?
0: Europe. I'd go through Germany, England, France.
1: Yeah.
0: Yeah.
1: Very cultured of you.
0: Very World War II-y, I'd do.
1: Oh, good. This Golden Grove couple, guess what they're doing?
0: What are they doing there?
1: $1.8 million richer. They're heading off to Darwin. Getting warm up in Darwin.
0: I mean, each to their own, if that's where you want to head off to.
1: I like that.
0: If you wanted to get warm, you could go to the Bahamas.
1: A lot of people, $1.8 million, they'd think Maldives or something like that. No, we're heading off to Darwin. I like it up the NT.
0: Do you like Darwin?
1: I don't mind Darwin.
0: Never been there.
1: Yeah, it's good. Very laid back in Darwin. Good station country, etc. Jared texted in, Ned, did anyone ever let you know online that you lost them a money in a multi? That's funny, Jared. Yes, my friend. Plenty of people let you know that. When you play professional sport, you get all kinds of messages. Never really bothered me, and I don't think I was ever prominent enough that, you know, people put me in large-scale multis or anything like that, really.

0: really, because I didn't, never kicked many goals, Jared, unfortunately. But yes, yes, you get the text, of course. Oh, you little moron, you've got 14 disposals, not 15, idiot. And you go, oh, was already feeling a bit ordinary about myself, and that's just the cherry on top. Another text, Mark from Parry Hills. Hello, Mark. He says, gambling sucks. A late mate used to spend well over a grand at a time at the Adelaide Casino. Wowzers, Mark, that's a lot of dough, my friend, isn't it?
1: He summed it up well. Gambling does suck.
0: Mm. Now, kids versus adult parties went to a bit of a shindig, Sammy.
1: Yeah.
0: I mean, what the heck is going on with adult parties these days? They're so much worse than kids parties.
1: What do you mean?
0: No, they suck.
1: Don't you just stand around and drink a beer?
0: Well, first of all, let's go through this in some detail this morning. 509, high fivers, get involved on the program. 8223 0000, probably nothing interesting enough yet for you to call in, so I don't blame don't blame you at this point for staying relatively quiet. Kids versus adult parties.
1: Yeah.
0: Went to a bit of a shindig, bit of a woohoo, you know, bit of a show.
1: What was the reason for the show?
0: I don't know, Sam, because for some reason everyone wants to put on some event for everything. It's like, seriously, unless it's a really important birthday, don't have a birthday party.
1: So it was a birthday party.
0: Key milestones only.
1: Okay.
0: Key milestones only.
1: So a five or a zero? Or just a zero?
0: Five? You think 45 or 55 justifies a party?
1: It's a nice round
0: Get
1: number.
0: Absolutely stuffed. Not a chance.
1: Okay.
0: That is so not worthy of a birthday party.
1: You've come in firing this
0: Sorry.
1: Morning. Firing at 5 o'clock. Very opinionated on birthday party. Keep going.
0: Sorry.
1: Keep going.
0: If you've got a 50th, more than happy for you to get some buddies over.
1: Mm-hmm.
0: Not a problem. 60th, fine. 70th, fine. 80th, fine. 90th, fine. 100, definitely.
1: Mm-hmm.
0: If you do triple figures, please have a massive party.
1: So that's a milestone.
0: 100.
1: What about 101? Surely everything after 100 is a milestone.
0: Everything over 100 I'll allow.
1: Okay.
0: Everything over 100. But if you're having a 33rd, hey, everyone, come round, interrupt your weekend for a 33rd. No, absolutely not. That is not a key milestone birthday.
1: You don't see it as getting to hang out with some mates you might not often always see?
0: Well, that's what it is. Just throw out a casual invitation. Don't make me go and put on a linen shirt or something. Don't make me go and put on nice trousers and a linen shirt. And don't make me wander around and nibble at cocktails. So it's just not interesting. Kids' birthday parties, and I was reflecting on this last night, You leave with a lolly bag. I mean, that is just brilliant. That's good courtesy. And also, you've got a piñata. I mean, piñatas are brilliant. You remember piñatas?
1: Yes.
0: What the heck was going on with piñatas?
1: Well, they're still going on.
0: Are they?
1: It's still a thing. You can buy them at Kmart or Target.
0: Piñatas.
1: I'm pretty sure.
0: Well, why don't adults do piñatas at their parties?
1: Well, you can have one at your party.
0: I just think it's hilarious, the thought of blindfolding someone, spinning them around 3 times, and then encouraging them to hit something as hard as it can until things fall out of it.
1: Mm. You raise a funny point there about the party bag when you leave a party.
0: Mm.
1: What would you, if you went to a mate's 40th, what would you want in the party bag when you left?
0: Oh, yeah, that's a good one. Well, some cost of living relief at the moment. A Woolworths voucher or something, perhaps? Maybe some protein?
1: Protein would be handy.
0: Protein would be really handy.
1: Mm.
0: What about some really nice porterhouse steaks? Oh, you wouldn't like that. You're vegan.
1: Vegetarian.
0: Vegetarian. There's a difference.
1: I'm not that crazy.
0: What would you like?
1: I hadn't given it that much thought because I just thought of it.
0: Well, come on. Put your thinking hat on now.
1: Fuel cards?
0: Fuel card would be good.
1: A fuel voucher?
0: An adult fuel card. That'd be brilliant.
1: Yeah.
0: What else could we get, I wonder?
1: Well, join in, 8223 0000 0448 0813 95. What should be in an adult party bag as you're leaving?
0: Hey, can someone talk about piñatas? Oh, Mexican heritage, a piñata would be, would it?
1: I would have thought so.
0: All right, we need to do some research on piñatas. Hello, Mark from Highbury. What are you up to this morning?
2: Good morning. Not much. Not as bad cold as yesterday, but, yeah, not too bad.
0: Yes, yes.
2: If you were leaving an adult party, you'd put in a six-pack, wouldn't you, Nettie?
0: Oh, 6-packs? That's probably pretty courteous, yeah, but then
1: That sort of cost would stack up quick.
0: Oh, here's Sam, buddy tight ass over here, Mark. He doesn't want to pay for all these guests. I think a six-pack...
1: But you've already put the party on.
0: A couple of travellers after it'd be nice, Mark. That's what you're saying. A
1: couple of long necks.
2: You got short arms and deep pockets, haven't you, Sammy?
0: I like
1: that's
0: that,
1: the
0: Mark.
1: Way I like it.
0: I like that, Mark. I like
2: you
0: it.
2: You sound like me. I've got short arms and deep pockets. Wouldn't shout if a shark bit me.
0: Now, Mark, seriously, When was the last time you hit a pinata?
2: I can't remember, mate. No, a long time ago, I reckon. It'd be, what am I, 60 now? It'd be 50 years, 55 years ago.
0: Mate, I haven't seen a pinata for 20 years, and I'm not even old.
2: How old are you? 20 what? 27?
0: 25.
2: I wasn't far out. How many games did you end up playing for the Crows?
0: 70. 70 very ordinary games, mate.
1: How many goals did you kick?
0: Doesn't matter.
2: And who was your coach?
0: My coach was Don Pike in my first year and then Matthew Nix after that.
2: Oh, Don Pike wasn't that good. He couldn't steer Popeye up the Torrens, I reckon.
0: Mark, I just don't think that's factually true at all. I think Don Pike is an incredibly intelligent guy. I have to say, when anyone asked me about coaches that I had, I always spoke very admirably about Don Pike. I thought he was an excellent footy head, great at explaining things. Very different style of coach to Matthew Nix, but I thought he knew the game really well. And he was a winner. He was hard edge.
2: Yeah. He probably went one year too many.
0: I think if we're being really honest, and I wasn't there, so I can't really speak on this, but the Adelaide Crows, I think, just got so hard-edged and so competitive to win that they probably just took it a little bit too far in that sense, and that was the camp.
1: Thank you, Mark. Does the number 32 mean anything to you?
0: Michael Schitt.
1: So the amount of goals he kicked.
0: Oh, really? It's not many, is it? Not enough.
1: Text coming in, though, for the party bag.
0: Very good. What I'd like in a party bag, good health would be handy. I've been ill for over 30 years. Mark, wow. Okay, well, that's awful, Mark. I hope you're okay in a literal sense, Mark, as in I hope your health has you feeling relatively okay. I'm not sure. You haven't given much context to that, but if you'd like to call up and talk that through, we'll always be here for you, Mark.
1: Mick, now that is a fun party game. Mick, lads, pass the parcel with a $50 Bunnings voucher in it for a 40th. Pass the parcel.
0: Well, that's hilarious. But, like, that's what I mean. Like, that's fun. Duck, duck, goose as adults. Let's get that humming.
1: Musical chairs.
0: Musical chairs, not too bad. Don't mind musical chairs at all.
1: That could be a bit rough if it's later on in the night.
0: Yeah, yeah. But, like, kids' birthday parties was all about activities and, like, adult birthday parties can get so stale, aren't they? Like a cocktail party. I mean, who wants to be there? No one. Everyone's just waiting to get their uncomfortable shoes off and go home and sit on the couch. Am I the only one? Is it 8223000? Am I missing something here? Does everyone else just love going to things, or do they just, you know what I mean? It's like everyone pretends to be excited to go.
1: Did you ever go to the old McDonald's or Hungry Jack's birthday party?
0: No idea what that is. What is it?
1: Oh, you'd hold your birthday party at either McDonald's or Hungry Jack's in the party room, and it would be crazy.
0: Oh.
1: Very fun.
0: Oh, my goodness. You'd have kids bouncing off the walls.
1: Also, this is a very good idea for a party bag as we get older. Panadol and Barocca, especially after a boozy party.
0: That is just so smart.
1: That is a very good idea.
0: I'm not sure who texts that. It doesn't have a name, does it? Whoever texts that, you are an absolute star. Brilliant. Great idea.
1: Johnny, good morning.
3: Morning, boys. I think you're selling yourself a little bit short there, Neddy McHenry.
0: Hello, Johnny boy from Port Augusta. I miss you. I didn't speak to you yesterday.
3: No, I slept in for a change.
0: Oh, good. That's good. It was so bloody cold,
3: as everyone's touched on. I mean, 70 games at the top level. I didn't play any at the top level. You might be surprised. But 70 at the top level it's not an enormous amount. It's not bloody Boomer Harvey or Scott Pendlebury.
1: Oh, definitely not. Well,
3: it's a tidy little amount. It's a useful little amount. It shows, you had a little bit there, and I watched a bit of your career and all the rest of it. So, no false modesties, mate. Come on, don't see. As much as I take the what's home out of you. You're a useful player.
0: Lovey dovey this morning, John. What's gotten into you?
3: No, I'm not being lovey dovey. I'm serious. Stephen Ryan, he played 20 odd games or 30 odd games at the highest level, but he was a good player.
0: He was tough as well.
3: I saw Stephen Ryan, the old SRL. Mm. And I say this, he was a good player. He was sort of he played in the old SRL and won a best and fairest. In the old SA, I'm talking pre-91, when the competition was pretty solid.
0: Yes.
3: He was a good junior. He won the South Fremantle. He won the West Australia under-19s medal, combined medal. So, yeah, he's a bogan and all the rest of it, but, and, John, but he killed himself short.
0: John, I want to read a text to you. Listen to this. This is hilarious. Peter from Woodville. He goes, have you ever had one of those days when you're holding a stick in your hand and everyone looks like a piñata?
3: What?
1: Thank you, John. 8223000048408131395. I'm not sure how early breakfast this morning turned into pumping Ned's footy career up, but if you want to keep it going, you can if you like.
0: No.
1: Talking about piñatas and adult v child birthday parties, did you know you go to Big W, Ned? You can get a whole range of piñatas for $15.
0: I hope they never want to sponsor us, Big W. That's a terrible, terrible.
1: Why would you say that? 19 after 5. You can rent a little,
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1: 23 after 5 on this Tuesday morning. Peter from Marlston, good morning.
2: Good morning. I have to admit I've just woken up. What is the topic?
0: Peter.
2: Well, I slept in 25 minutes. Sorry.
0: No.
2: Now, what is the...
0: Don't apologise, but usually you can't. Now, Peter, you are one of our great callers. Is Peter there?
1: Yes.
0: Yeah. We love you, Peter. We love you. But
2: what are you talking about?
0: I would have thought you kind of listen for a while and then kind of hear it.
2: I heard you could go on about WA football, but...
1: We haven't spoken about WA football.
0: No, that's all right, Peter. You can talk. That's the beauty of it. You can talk about anything
2: Let's talk about the big showdown on Saturday night.
0: Well, it's going to be massive, isn't it? It's going to be
2: massive. Well, I believe the Port Adelaide Power should adopt Norwood's Latin slogan, strength in adversity,
13: And if you need any strength and adversity, the last couple of years, Nord have begun very badly and still played finals and should have played Sturt last year in the grand final. I believe that Port Adelaide will rise above, and I reckon they'll give Adelaide a run for their money. They should have won the first showdown, and I'm tipping a huge upset on Saturday night. There you are.
0: Okay, very good. Good prediction, Peter. Thank you for that.
1: On the text line, fancy dress parties or themed parties. I can't be bothered with them anymore. Go out, hire a costume, or go to the op shop to buy something. So over it. Dean.
0: Yes.
1: And then Taylor from Orphavale. Go back to sleep, Peter.
0: Oh, Taylor. It's great to have you up and about. Good morning, Peter. Hope you're up and about and had a good rest, some good shut-eye.
1: Where do you stand with hard rubbish? You know how council areas and regions do hard rubbish? And it used to be way more of a communal event, because at a point of the year, you'd have your time in your suburb, everyone puts their hard rubbish out at once.
0: Yep.
1: And you'd have people trolling through it to find that gem in the rough. These days, it's more you got to book your hard rubbish collection.
0: Yep.
1: And then put your stuff out on the curb. But you got one local council here in South Australia is struggling with illegal dumping, with people who might just pop something out on the curb and say, free, take me.
0: Yeah, yeah.
1: People might not know, though, penalties for illegal dumping range from $210 to $250,000.
0: Yeah, yeah.
1: Depending on the waste and whether the offender is an individual or a body corporate. Councils have issued 17 fines for illegal dumping. This is a Campbelltown council. Illegal dumping across the council area has surged by 107% in recent years, rising from 576 incidents in 22-23 to 1,190 in 25-26. Question. Has anyone ever grabbed anything off the curb? And have you ever used it? Whether it be during hard rubbish or it might have been saying, free, take me. Has anyone utilised that? Because one man's trash could be another man's treasure. And you see a lot of stuff just being put out on curbs. Has anyone grabbed anything?
0: The TV at my house is sitting on something that was roadside in the Barossa.
1: There you go.
0: It was like a really old timber bench, but, you know, rustic, like a really old style timber. It must have been from, you know, maybe the late 1800s or something, or
1: and
0: early 1900s.
1: Just tossed it.
0: It wasn't in great condition or whatever. I sent it back and restored it a bit. And it's like it's a really old kind of school bench or a church style kind of bench, if that makes sense. Now TV sits on that because I like old timbers and a rusticy, farmy kind of interior. Not that I'm, you know, anything flash. But, yeah, and I look at that every day. I think that's hilarious. Like, that's come from the Barossa somewhere. Picked it up on the side of the road, back in the ute. No dramas, yeah.
1: 8223 00 0448 08 13 95. Have you ever grabbed something and it's turned into something that you really, really needed and used? Love to hear from you. Text line keeps going off, though, with party ideas and themes, Ned.
0: You're right on that. Sorry, just to loop back on, because I think it's a really interesting discussion. And look, Russell's text in straight away from Lockley's. I've grabbed things off the curb.
1: Let us know what, Russell.
0: Yeah, how do you kind of make that distinction as to whether something is rubbish or whether that something's of value, right? Because if you go and put a nice piece of furniture on the side of the road, that'd be someone's treasure, you called it, you know. So whose subjective view is it as to whether something is of value or not? I mean, if you really like that piece of furniture and you think someone would enjoy it, are you in the right to go and pop that out? I suppose that's what you're asking, isn't it?
1: Yeah. That's also another good question. Have you ever just popped something on the curb saying, take me?
0: Yeah.
1: How often do you see a little sign on me?
0: I see something like that all the time.
1: That's considered illegal dumping.
0: Well, yeah, it is, isn't it? But what if I go and put a car out there and say, look, free wheels to someone? Isn't that doing like an incredible deed?
1: I really don't think that's going to happen, though.
0: I know, outrageous example, but I'm just trying to show where's the line between rubbish and something of value? That is subjective, in a sense. That is subjective. I like this. Plenty of good text. Mick says, for our parties, we're talking about adult parties versus kids' parties. What are some good ideas we could get going? Thanks to the pinata, of course. Hey, I don't think anyone here has used or seen a pinata for probably 30 to 40 years. At a singles party, pin the tail on the divorcee, says Mick. Mick. Is that play on me? Well, it hasn't been dumped, Mick. The show goes on.
1: Only with consent, obviously.
0: Yes. No, of course. You all would sign a waiver at the start and say, look, if you know,
1: I'm up for this.
0: I'm up for any pinning of something, I suppose.
1: Sally on the text line. I love fancy dress. Super easy. Go as an undercover cop. You can wear whatever you want. Add handcuffs, a gun, Sally, a baton. Where have we gone this morning?
0: No, that's really smart, Sally, because she's saying, you know, you don't necessarily need a uniform. You can just go in your casual clothes, pop some handcuffs on the back of your jeans and off you go. You're an undercover cop. Brilliant. Andrew from Kersbrook, he says, heaps of illegal dumping up here in the hills. Though with the onset of medical cannabis, there is a marked decrease in hypoponic waste. Oh, my goodness.
1: Hydroponic waste.
0: I mean, that text line has gone off the charts this morning. Now we're talking about illegal dumping, medicinal cannabis, and he's got a bunch of laughing faces. You grow the dope that medicinal is... Andrew, I'm just going to stop right there to avoid getting in any trouble about accusing anyone of growing dope or whatever that is. Yes. Illegal dumping. Have you ever put anything out?
1: I haven't, no.
0: Never put anything out?
1: Not illegally. Not illegally.
0: I have illegally dumped before. I put a desk out at the front of our house.
1: Did it stay around?
0: Didn't stay around at all. Off it went. But that was a nice desk. I think I paid $300-something from Officeworks. Didn't have the space for it. And I thought, this might be of value to someone. Popped it out and off it went. I don't know what happened to it. But maybe they picked it up as rubbish and I did the wrong thing. I'm not sure.
1: See, that's just the reuse culture. Being able to share something instead of it chucking it off the landfill, letting it have another life.
0: So is it,
1: I know it's unsightly on the side of the road.
0: Yeah. So you can obviously put something up on one of the online platforms for free, can't you?
1: Marketplace or Gumtree.
0: Yes.
1: Russell on the text line texted earlier about getting stuff off the curb. Well, Russell in Lockleys, good morning to you.
14: Good morning, chaps. How are we?
0: Hello, Russell.
14: Yeah, we doing all right?
0: Yeah, not bad. Yeah, good this morning. You?
14: Not too bad. I'm in the process of moving, so I've actually put a few things on the curb for people to take.
1: How long have they lasted?
14: I put a lawnmower out the other week, and that was gone in 5 minutes.
0: Jeez, that's a goodie. That's very generous.
1: Was it still running?
14: Yeah. Oh. Yeah, I managed to pick that up off the curbside from somewhere in... there.
1: You picked it up off a curb, used it, chucked it back on the curb, and it's just this lawnmower that keeps having another life.
14: That's exactly right, yeah.
0: Now, Russell, am I correct in saying that you actually work in the waste industry?
14: That's correct, mate.
0: Yes.
14: At the moment.
0: I remember that. So you actually have a bit of an idea on that. How much stuff do you see on the side of the road when you're travelling our streets keeping everything clean, my friend?
14: Oh, plenty.
0: Really?
14: Plenty. You'd be amazed. Yeah, you'd be amazed how much is out there.
0: And are there some big lumps of stuff that you just think that's not on?
14: Well, most of the people, I suppose, would put it out for hard waste pickup anyway. So, I picked up, when I was working in Elizabeth, doing hard waste myself, I picked up a drop saw, which is virtually brand new. I still use it today. So it's like... there's heaps of people just spray things out.
0: Yeah.
14: I don't know why they don't offload it to cashies or something like that, because you could have got money for that. Yeah. It's strange.
0: No, great call, Russell. Thanks for your input.
1: Good job, Russ.
0: Russell's on the front line of waste collection. He actually thinks that he's collected my bins before.
1: I just remembered I have collected something off the curb.
0: What did you get?
1: So... back when I was a courier driver, so I was going through all the streets delivering all my parcels.
0: Nice.
1: Dad and my brother are really into bike riding, and they wanted to buy a bike rack to chuck on the back of the car. But they're kind of expensive, so they're looking around to find anything secondhand. One day, I was travelling through, I think, the Brompton area or somewhere up there near Torrens Road. On the side of the road, on its own, a bike rack to chuck on the tow bar of your vehicle. We've still got it to this day.
0: Mm. That's brilliant.
1: Yeah. Very handy for him.
0: Great story. Johnny Boy from Trot Park. Hello. Johnny says, Sam and Ned, I put my hard rubbish out with a sign, $100 or nearest offer. It's all gone that night from John. So that's funny. If you put a sign on it with a price, people will just steal it anyway. I'm guessing that's what the joke is, John, unless you've actually put something out of value and people knock on the door and make you an offer and get rid of it. That's not necessarily hard rubbish, though, is if it's... of value. This is the thing.
1: Well, where do you draw the line?
0: How do we define it?
1: Yeah.
0: How do we define it? A secondhand lawnmower has value. It does. Yeah. It has to, doesn't it?
1: Of course it does. Of course it does. Even if it's $50 or $100.
0: Yeah. I'm loving this these stories, Sammy, on the text line.
1: Robbie Clearview, when I was with a company that did the hard rubbish, let's just say inner northern suburbs was where the good stuff was, and the further north you went, let's just say the quality diminished.
0: Mm.
1: Another one, morning boys, on my daily walk, I picked up a lead light lamp shade.
0: Yes, yeah, yeah.
1: Bought suitable base and now looks fabulous in my living room.
0: Great, and a photo incoming, I think.
1: Because we'll wait for that.
0: That text has said photo above, so we'll wait to see how that's all worked out in your living room. A little win for you, a little free light. Brilliant. Good thinking.
1: So 8223 0000 as we head off to the ad break. Tommy Wren coming up very shortly with the latest in sport. You ever picked up anything off the curb?
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1: Six, we'll chat to Tom Wren very shortly with the latest in the sporting news. Dave and Will coming up after 6 o'clock this morning. Riverland and grape growers across the state are doing a bit rough. Rebecca Sharkey has taken that to Parliament. She'll be on with David and Will. Phil Curio as well with the latest from federal politics. And they're going to cross over to the United Kingdom because we've heard overnight the Prime Minister Keir Starmer has announced his resignation as the leader of the Labour Party. And the replacement will be chosen in September. So they're going to cross over there to get the very latest. But before Tom Wren, Will in Mansfield Park is on the line. Morning, Will.
24: Morning, gentlemen. Basically, with the collection of hard rubbish off the side of the road, once again, I was a courier as well back in the day, and I had access to a fairly large truck. And one of the famous hospitals that we have here in South Australia... they turfed out a double door glass fridge, like the glass double door fridge. Nothing wrong with it. All it was, it made a slight little noise. And when I'd said to them, you know, are you guys turfing that fridge out? They said, yeah. I said, does it work? They said, yep, no dramas. Got it in the I got it in the truck, got it home, and I did a bit of a Google search on it. It's about $2,000 worth of a fridge.
0: Wow.
1: So you sold it?
24: And no, I've got it in my shirt, and it's my drinks shirt. My drinks fridge, sorry.
0: That is brilliant. What a find. I wonder if there's any regulation around their appliances in hospitals. Because, you know, you have to give them the rite of passage in that they can't just have any old appliance sitting in a hospital. There'd have to be pretty strict regulation Absolutely. Around that, wouldn't there, William?
24: I would think so. And when I, like, stripped the shelves out and cleaned it, I found some, like, medicine containers and that. So I think they were storing it for medicine. So you're right. They probably have to be strict.
1: I was going to say, Will, did it ever cross your mind if you're using it as your drinks fridge, does it ever bother you as to what might have been kept in there?
24: Oh, you know, it's funny you say that because we've had drinks at my house with my workmates. We're stood around the fridge talking about what a good find it is. And basically, that is definitely one of the subjects that came up about wonder what they stored in the fridge.
0: That is a great find, though, William. Thanks for your call, mate. And have a cracking day. That unreal. $2,000 fridge?
1: Mm, wow. See, I would have sold that on.
0: Really?
1: Pocket of the cash.
0: Oh, God, you are a tight ass, aren't you, Sam?
22: The latest in sports with Tom Rand.
1: Morning, Tommy.
3: Morning, boys. That was a nice little segue. Just quickly changed the subject.
0: He is a tight ass, Rennie. You should hear it in the mornings.
1: I'd love to know where this started.
0: No, it started through everything that you say and me developing an opinion. When was the last time you purchased anything over $30 of value?
1: When I moved out, I had to stock up the entire apartment.
0: How many years ago did you move out?
1: 18 months.
0: Oh, well, very good. Fair enough.
1: Yeah, so suck on that. Morning, Tom.
3: Yeah, hello, boys. Hey, for those just waking up this morning, a match at the World Cup, look, pretty expected. Argentina have beaten Austria 2-0, but I think the big story is Lionel Messi. He's just gone 39, and he scored another two goals this morning. So he scored a hat-trick in the first game and another two this morning. He's now got 5 goals for the World Cup. He's the greatest scorer of all time at World Cups. He's got 18 goals all up. He's just a marvel. So there'll be this whole debate, and I'm sure a lot of people will say, greatest ever player of all time. He's in the conversation. Pelé, Maradona, Lionel Messi. Was always sort of Cristiano Ronaldo, but I think everything he's done, the fact he's won a World Cup, he's probably gone a little bit past him, but just amazing. So, wow, just what an achievement.
0: Fantastic.
3: Another two goals this morning. So we know the Socceroos are playing on Friday morning, which is great, and we're looking forward to that. But that's just an incredible achievement. And Graham Arnold is a former Socceroos boss. He's managing Iraq this morning. They take on France. That'll be at 6:30 our time. So we'll keep a close eye on that, given there's a bit of an Australian connection there. They had a first-up loss, Iraq's. But a great effort just to get there, really, given they don't have as much talent as most sides in the world. But yeah, they play probably in just under an hour's time or so.
0: What about our friends over the ditch there in New Zealand? They couldn't even beat Egypt, their first ever win.
3: Well, I mean, yeah, they're 1-0 up, doing pretty well at halftime. Egypt, you might say, oh, they're probably not that great, but they've got Mo Salah, who's the former Liverpool now, absolute star. Probably one of the most skillful players. He scored himself and got an assist. So, yeah, New Zealand, they box above their weight pretty well. But again, they just don't quite have the talent of a side. Well, most sides really. But that was actually a pretty good game. 1-0 at halftime. It looked like New Zealand would at least get a point, maybe get all three. There's still a chance to go through. They had a first up draw against Iran, but they'll have to win their last game. So not looking as easy for them now, but a pretty good effort from New Zealand nonetheless. And then England, who I think a lot of people listening out there probably take an interest in. Scotland as well, they'll be playing in the next couple of days. And Norway, a lot of people will be Manchester City fans. Erling Haaland, they play a little bit later today as well. They've got Senegal. So looking forward to seeing how that goes. Showdown 60, we know that one is coming up on Saturday night. We know they're always close games. I mean, it was 1 point the last time they played. Has there ever been a more one-sided kind of lead-in, though? The Port with all their injuries.
1: But isn't this when it's probably going to be a 60-point loss to Port Adelaide.
3: Well, that's what everyone's saying, aren't they?
1: But
3: yeah, I hope
1: the Crows wouldn't want to lose this one.
3: Well, that's it. They've built so much momentum, haven't they? But they've got so many players available. I can't think of the Crows being sort of more stacked in terms of talent for the year. I think it's probably, I said on the weekend, I thought it was their best team on paper they'd had all season. And I think this week it's going to be even stronger. They may get Isaac coming back. They will get Josh Worrell back, I think. I don't know who they dropped for them.
0: Yeah.
3: Whereas Port, look, it does look like Lukosius is potentially a chance to play this week, but then they're going to lose Radaglia, they're going to lose McKinlay. They're just losing soldiers left, right and centre. So I heard Pete from Marlston saying, you know, he thinks it'll be one of the biggest upsets of the year. If they do it, I think it will be one of the biggest upsets of the year. I just can't see it myself personally.
0: The only time I can think of a side in a showdown coming in as such clear favourites is probably 2020 when Port were in great form. They smashed the Crows. I think it was round two in that year I played.
3: Yep.
0: From there, they've been relatively even contests, haven't they? And this year it's probably the other side. But I think you'd be very, very cautious if you were suggesting it's going to be a massive victory to the
3: Crows. Yeah, they always, you know that the power, given that, I mean, top 10 probably looks like it's gone now for Port. They're going to throw everything at it. It's almost going to be a bit of a mini grand final. I reckon there was a game, maybe 2006 or 7, Chad Corns. Port were totally out on their feet. Their season was done. Might have been 2006 or 7. And they just, Chad Corns threw everything at that showdown and they won it. It was real backs against the wall stuff. And it was, you know, their grand final late in the year. So it might be that similar kind of feel, although we've still got a fair chunk of the season to go. Maybe it'll be a bit of that.
1: In the four walls of a footy club, yep, when you're preparing for a showdown, when you were there, were the Crows treating it just like any other game? Or was it, this is Port Adelaide, we want to beat Port Adelaide?
0: We used to lean into some of the history of both clubs a lot. Like Adam Kelly and Matthew Nix, they would talk about the history of both footy teams and the establishment of the AFL and how that all worked and Port Adelaide and... Yeah, they'd have some fun with the rivalry and make sure every player, particularly new players and young players like myself, had an understanding of just what that rivalry looked like. But if you think that players are inside the four walls berating the other footy club and, you know, bagging players and stuff, it's not like that. That's for the city. That's for us. That's for us here. Like, that's what we get excited about. The players would be really focused in and around how the other team plays. But, yeah, no, we used to have conversations all the time about the history of Port and how that footy club was established, et cetera. So it's a great rivalry. It's a cracker. Best in the AFL?
3: I reckon. Yeah, I think it is.
1: It's so good. We should move it to the G. Yeah.
0: It is the best rivalry in footy, yeah, I reckon.
1: Hands down.
3: Yeah. It's a beauty, isn't it?
0: Very good, Rennie.
3: Good work.
0: What are you doing today?
3: No, not too much. No, just another standard day for me in across the road after this, and I think that's about it.
0: So have they kind of messaged you with different stories and stuff today? Have you got a bit of an idea on what you'll go and target?
3: There is a bit of a group chat. I haven't actually had too much of a look at it, to be honest. I usually look at it about 7 o'clock this morning. I mean, it's all showdown build-up this week. Yep. That's the big story. World Cup action going on. Women's Cricket World Cup's going on at the moment. Yeah, I think Taylor Walker and Zach Butters, they're talking today at 1:30.
0: Fantastic.
3: So,
0: any young kids getting delisted that you'll harass in the car park or anything like that?
3: Off on someone.
1: It's a bit early in the year for that, isn't it?
3: Yeah.
1: When we have Rennie on in September, then he can let us know who he's harassing.
3: There we can go. Yeah, exactly.
0: Tommy Wren,
3: hopefully October.
0: The most trusted the best journalist in the industry, Tom Wren. We just love Tom Wren, don't we?
1: Thank you.
0: Love Tom Wren too. Yeah, players love you.
3: You're a good man. Thanks, Nettie.
0: Some of the other guys, they don't. Scoop McClure and that, I don't think the players like him very much. Scoopy. Anyone watch Footy Classified last night?
3: I missed it last night. Was there much on?
0: Yeah, there was a bit of that. Yeah, I don't know. Just that show, I don't know. There's just something that doesn't feel quite right about that. Anyway.
1: Thank you, Tommy.
3: Good on you, boys.
1: Anyway, back to the text line.
0: I've gotten a lot of trouble today, Reddy. I've been saying some ridiculous...
3: I love it.
0: I've been saying some ridiculous
1: The text
0: stuff.
1: Line is going off, Nettie. How about you read some of them out?
0: I can do that if you like, Sammy. I suppose that is part of your role as a radio host. And we like our texts and we love our calls. So get them in if you'd like to chat on 5AA Early Breakfast, of course. Linda, who's our park run specialist, loves park runs. She's just fantastic. She says, we picked up a kid's climbing gym from the side of the road near home. It's great for the grandkids. Was in great condition and would have cost hundreds brand new. Good on you, Linda. That's a great find. Another text too from a no-namey. Chuck your names on text, guys. We'd love to know who you are because they're always cracking texts. They say, I give away stuff on Facebook Marketplace and also got a couple of good freebies. Saves me getting rid of it and it's recycling. Too true. Well said. You summed that up perfectly. And Andrew as well. Graham Corns last night on his 7 News segment said Josh turned off at the end of the last game and questioned whether he was tanking for draft picks. I don't know, Andrew. I totally disagree. I don't think that's in Josh not Carr's at nature at all, is it? No way.
1: No.
0: No, that's not him.
1: Matt as well. Morning, boys. I owned a skip bin business. The reason people dump rubbish illegally is cost. You have corporations owning waste facilities and their fees include government fees, which increase each year. The dumping is a blight on our society. But when you don't have the money, what are you supposed to do with it? Cheers, Matt.
0: It is expensive. Good on you, Matt, for your insight. Thanks, mate. Skip bins are dear. To get a skip bin delivered to your house, Sammy, is very, very expensive. If you've got the benefit or the luxury of having a trailer or some form of ute or something, you can kind of get your own rubbish and take it to the tip, which is a lot more affordable. And that's what I do just to save a buck because the skip bin seems to be quite dear. But not everyone has that luxury, do they, of having a ute or a vehicle like that? Some people have a sedan or whatever, so makes sense.
1: 8223 0000 if you want to give us a call here until 6. Going to get to a break shortly, but SAPOL on their Facebook page last night, early this morning, we're talking about scams. So has anyone ever been caught out with a scam, or when was the last time you received a text or an email and just thought, no, that's not on, that's not right?
0: Weekly?
1: Yeah. It's
0: for
1: ridiculous.
0: You? Weekly?
1: Yeah. You get a text message, you just delete it straight away. But SAPOL have said they've received more reports of scammers modifying a caller ID to appear as though the call is coming from South Australian police. So on Monday the 22nd of June, which was yesterday, numerous members of the public have received telephone calls from a person claiming that the recipient of the phone call was under investigation for a crime and requested personal information. The caller also asked the victims to Google the telephone number, which is that of South Australian police. However, the call was not being made from that location. So they have the ability to change the caller IDs when they ring or send a text message. Mm. That's frightening.
0: It is, yeah.
1: So scams. I'll often get an Oz Post one saying my parcel's on the way.
0: Yeah.
1: And as we've established this morning, I'm a tight ass, so I don't buy anything. So how would I know? I know when a parcel's coming. It's very rare.
0: We established that a long time ago.
1: It's very rare. But the old Australia Post one is the most common one I can think of. Your parcel's on its way. And I know that government authorities are starting to crack down as of July 1. It's going to be harder for text messages to have their IDs changed. But this is one from SAPOL's put out overnight saying that they are calling as SAPOL. So scams, 8223 0000. Last time you got one sent to you or thought it was a bit dodgy, let us know. Or curbside dumping slash, it's not, we don't want to encourage curbside dumping, but paying things forward, putting something on the curb with a free notice. Have you ever picked something up? Have you ever put something out?
0: Yeah, passing something on to its next home. I might be totally wrong and might be misleading people here. I still think there's a place. I still honestly think there's a place. If you've got something of value, like the lawnmower that we heard about earlier from, who was it? Russell, I think, or yeah, it was someone.
1: Yeah, it was Russ.
0: I think it was Russ who got the secondhand lawnmower. I mean, what a cracker. If you've got something that is of no need to you, that is of value to someone else, I still think there's a place to leave that out for someone. That's
1: so let us know. 8223 0000, 9 minutes to 6. Back shortly.
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1: 5 minutes to six on this Tuesday. David and Will coming up for 5AA Breakfast. I'm going to cross over to the United Kingdom because the Prime Minister, Keir Starmer, has announced his resignation, and they're going to cross over to Canberra with the latest with Phil Currie. Also chatting to the Member for Mayo, Rebecca Sharkey, on the current situation for grape growers in South Australia. But we've been talking about illegal dumping. Or is it so illegal dumping? Or scams we were just talking about. Sally from Hillcrest is on the phone. Morning, Sal.
11: Morning.
0: Hello, Sally. Have you had a scam?
11: I had a phone call scam yesterday. It's an old one, but it's still going around.
0: Yeah.
11: They try and claim that you're in a motor vehicle accident.
0: Oh, yeah, yeah.
11: And they can't give you any information. And I'm one of these people who likes to play with them. So we just kept, like, giving them the answers they wanted until they work out that you're playing with them. And then they actually start swearing at you and hang up. And they try and swear at you. The one yesterday tried to swear at me in another language, and I happened to know what that word was, so I fired it back, and they hung up straight away.
0: Yeah.
11: But, yeah, that's, like I said, an old one, but it's still going around where, yeah, they obviously get people with it, but you just got to be so careful these days.
0: It's such a dreadful, manipulative way to earn a quid, though, isn't it, Sal? There's just something that makes you feel a bit sick when you're on the phone to someone who's purposely trying to lead you down the garden path.
11: Correct.
0: Yeah. Oh, well, you're too smart for them. Good on you, Sal from Hillcrest. Always enjoy taking your calls. Couple of texts, Sammy?
1: Yeah, Rob from Clearview. Guys, last week my wife got an email about one of our dogs saying that the microchip was about to expire and click the link to repay. They got the pup's name right and the vet surgery.
0: What?
1: So we rang the surgery instead of clicking the link, and it's a total scam. So people beware.
0: Oh, wow.
1: Natasha from O'Halloran Hill.
0: Hang on, just to loop back on that.
1: Okay.
0: That's extraordinary that they have that information, the name of the dog and the vet surgery. So is that a data leak? Is that
1: Or there could have been photos on a social media account of the dog at the vets
0: that could have been how, yeah.
1: The way they can get the information, it's just wild.
0: Wow. But that's quite a complete scam, isn't it? That's really serious, yeah.
1: Tash, I got totally scammed, heard all this great stuff about St Kilda this year and renewed my membership. They've had the season they've had.
0: That's funny, Tash. Oh, hang in there. Got some good young players, St Kilda. It'll take some time. Andrew, I've been copy and pasting mobile numbers that don't leave a message and putting their number into the AI Copilot, and it will tell you if people have been reporting it is a scam or a survey. You're right, Andrew. I've occasionally just copied the number and put it into Google, and there's a lot of websites on there that'll essentially have people, you know, putting forward complaints about that number. So you can see if there's 85 complaints on the number, don't worry about it. Don't call back and don't bother. Just some really simple advice for anyone who wants to do that.
1: In my line of work, I'm getting of people calling me a lot of, and I don't have their number saved, booking interviews or getting information about different stories.
0: Yep.
1: So if I'm getting a phone call in the morning, I'm going to pick it up. If I'm getting a phone call late in the afternoon from a number I don't know, I'm probably not going to pick that up. I'm going to let that go through to voicemail. And if they don't leave a message, I'll Google the number to see what it was. And if it was anything interesting, I'll give it a buzz back. Is anyone picking up no caller IDs?
0: Yeah, I wouldn't. No, I wouldn't. Because I always think if it's important enough and they've got my number, they'll leave a message or leave a voicemail. How often is a no caller ID just something rubbish?
1: Oh, I would say 90% of the time.
0: I had a no caller ID call recently, and it was from a government agency, though. That was probably one where you do have to answer, Sammy, and that was due to some registration stuff. I hadn't filled out some paperwork correctly for a trailer registration, and it was the Renewal SA calling up, and they obviously don't have a kind of mobile number as such. So that was a no-caller ID example where it was something of value, but usually it's just rubbish, isn't it?
1: Just rubbish. Like a lot of things we've spoken about this morning on Early Breakfast.
0: Yeah. No, you're not wrong, actually.
1: Wendy, councils will pick up certain amounts of unwanted items for free. We'll charge if it's over the limit. Thanks for the show, Wendy.
0: Wendy, have a cracking day today. I hope you have a ripping day. 6 o'clock coming up, David and Will. I've really enjoyed the show. It's been a little bit chaotic. We've had some, you know, some bizarre topics.
1: You never know what you're going to get on Early Breakfast. That's the fun of it.
0: Good fun. If you've just listened for the first time, stick around. Throughout the whole week, weekdays, we do 5 till 6. So Early Breakfast, join us. We love your calls and texts, don't we? And your engagement on the program.
1: Stick around. 6 o'clock news. Kendall Braddock, Tom Wren coming up very, very shortly. Then it's over to David and Will for 5AA Breakfast. We'll see you same time tomorrow.
0: See you then.
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13: Partly cloudy, 15 with the 6 o'clock news. 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
13: Sir Keir Starmer has resigned as British Prime Minister, forced out by his own party. Speaking outside 10 Downing Street, Sir Keir says he'll remain Prime Minister till a successor is chosen. He's hoping the UK will have a new leader by September.
15: I will resign as leader of the Labour Party. I have spoken to His Majesty the King this morning to inform him of my decision. I will ask the National Executive Committee of the Labour Party to set out a timetable with nominations opening on the 9th of July and completed by the summer recess.
13: The US Vice President says talks with Iran have created a good foundation for a successful final deal to end the war. J.D. Vance says Tehran has agreed to allow nuclear inspectors back into the country, a key demand of the international community. A drink driver crashed into a Seaford pharmacy last night before reversing, driving down the road and hitting a stobie pole and a tree. A veranda post and exterior of the Seaford Road pharmacy were damaged. The driver, a 41-year-old Port Noarlunga South man, blew 0.168, more than three times over the legal limit. He's been reported for drink driving and aggravated driving without due care and lost his licence for 12 months. His car was towed from the scene. South Australian police have charged a man from Melbourne with money laundering after he was found with almost $500,000 in his car, suspected of being the proceeds of illicit tobacco sales. The 40-year-old's Toyota was pulled over on the Prince's Highway near Murray Bridge. The massive cash haul found in a plastic shopping bag. The opposition is accusing Australia Post of being deceptive about a plan to close regional post offices. A leaked business case shows the organisation plans to relocate 159 country postal services into host retailers like pharmacies and newsagents. The coalition claims CEO Paul Graham deceived a parliamentary hearing last month by failing to mention the plan. Nationals MP Anne Webster argues the communications minister has questions to answer about the issue.
16: The fact that Annika Wells has not got engaged with Australia Post, or maybe she has, we don't know, to ensure that our services in the regions are further downgraded is completely unacceptable.
13: Grammy-winning record producer Clive Davis has died at the age of 94. He helped with the careers of several stars, including Janis Joplin, Whitney Houston, and Carlos Santana. Now I'm turning to 5AA Sport.
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3: And a very good morning to you as well, Kendall. Lionel Messi has become the all-time leading World Cup scorer. The Argentinian, who turns 39 tomorrow, scored twice in a 2-0 win over Austria.
26: Is Messi going to crown it all himself?
4: He has to. Well, this truth is stranger than fiction. There were four or five Austrians in the way, but he found a way because he works miracles.
3: He certainly does, that commentary on SBS. Now, there's another match kicking off later this hour with Graham Arnold's Iraq taking on France. Well, the AFL is considering an in-season tournament as part of a radical shake-up to the fixture. That's when Tasmania enters the competition. Club chief executives have been briefed on four options, including a three-week mid-season tournament. Meantime, Carlton interim coach Josh Fraser has maintained his stance regarding the vacant coaching job, insisting he hasn't lifted his eyes from the task at hand. Well, former Wimbledon champion Marketa Vondrousova has been banned for 4 years for refusing an anti-doping test. Meantime, Adam Walton has advanced to the round of 16 at the Majorca Open. Following a straight sets win against fellow Aussie Nick Kyrgios, Walton will now take on the number 2 seed Alejandro Davidovich Fokina for a spot in the quarterfinals. And that's the 5AA regarding the vacant coaching job, insisting he hasn't lifted his eyes from the task at hand. Well, former Wimbledon champion Marketa Vondrousova has been banned for 4 years for refusing an anti-doping test. Meantime, Adam Walton has advanced to the round of 16 at the Majorca Open. Following a

0: Today, sunny tomorrow, 16, and partly cloudy for Thursday and Friday, also 16. At the moment, 7 on 5AA, always Adelaide.
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5: Apparently, a proper radio ad needs a professional voice actor and some somber music to remind you that what you're hearing is important and to really pull on the heartstrings.
6: We're not doing any of that. No paid actors, no music. Just the two of us having a genuine conversation, which is what Bear is all about.
5: See, the funeral industry has always operated a bit like those radio ads. A lot of pomp with very little substance. Polished showrooms, mahogany coffins, and the quiet suggestion that the more you spend, the more you love someone. And to be honest, in many cases, that suggestion isn't even a quiet one.
6: After hard losses of our own and experiencing the cost and complexity of funerals firsthand, we left our careers behind and set out to change the way Australians say goodbye, starting with the funeral parlour itself.
5: When you think about it, funeral parlours are a rather odd thing. They're an unfamiliar and uncomfortable place where you're rushed to make decisions about someone you love while the cost of that very room is being added to your bill. All this before the next appointment starts.
6: At Bear, we decided to do away with funeral parlours and all that comes with them. 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
9: 8 after 6, good morning to you. Welcome to Tuesday on 5AA Breakfast, the 23rd of June. How concerned should we be about bird flu? The state government's clearly concerned. They held a press conference about it yesterday. We're going to be chatting with an expert from the University of Tasmania about the potential threat to bird life here in South Australia. We know it's already in WA. Will it come here and what does that mean? We'll find out before 7 o'clock this morning. Also, we'll be crossing to London. England's going to get their 7th Prime Minister in 10 years, 6 in 7. You pick what's your favourite statistic. It is a state of complete turmoil at the moment. Keir Starmer gone. Andy Burnham to replace him. We will talk about that with Izzy Mullen in London. Then after 7 o'clock this morning, Rebecca Sharkey won the program. We've got two quarterfinals in the World Cup of South Australia. We'll talk about the World Cup of football too. Robbie Cornthwaite, Socceroo, former player under Tony Popovich, which is always fascinating to hear Robbie's insights on the Socceroos manager, him knowing him better than anyone. We'll find out that before 7:30. Phil Currie. Going to be a big morning, David Penberthy. Good morning to you.
10: Good morning, Will. Good morning, listeners. I've got one question about bird flu. Can humans get it? Is it an issue for humans?
9: It doesn't. Well, we'll speak to our expert about it after 6:30. Yeah. But
10: I don't expect you to answer that, Will.
9: From my reading, it seems to be the concern is to our poultry industry. And bird life and native birds. Yeah. It's not like This is H5.

0: What was the other one? H1N1. That was the concerning bird flu that had bird-to-human transmission.
1: All the other pandemics.
0: Yeah, they all started getting weird
1: names. Bale Blair and the one, a bit like British prime ministers. Tell you what, politics is becoming such a sort of utterly unpredictable business, isn't it? So that bloke, Sir Keir Starmer, he won 441 seats in the House of Commons 2 years ago.
0: Yeah, it was like the biggest landslide in history.
1: Well, it was almost the biggest. Yeah. It was 6 seats shy of Tony Blair in 1997. Blair being, you know, one of the greats. Some would say sullied by the Iraq scandal. To go from an absolute landslide, the second biggest Labor win in history, to being, you know, roosted a feather duster in record time.
0: Not even seeing out the term.
1: I reckon a big part of his problem that he was called Sir Keir. Mm. Sir, why do you have a knighthood? Or did he
0: because
1: just get one
0: because he was,
1: it?
0: If you get it as custom in the UK, if you're the top prosecutor in the land, his job before politics, if you're the...
1: Oh, was he the top prosecutor?
0: Yeah.
1: Really?
0: Yeah. So you get it as a matter... That's once you get that role, you get... You're a sir.
1: Do you have to call yourself sir? It's not compulsory, is it?
0: No, but...
1: Doesn't it just jar with the common person?
0: Yeah, sure. But I don't know. Was he telling everyone, make sure you put the S-I-R out of my name?
1: Well, I don't know. Yeah, maybe it's just protocol.
0: Yeah. I think he had big issues with regard to immigration.
1: Yeah.
0: Completely. Border protection.
1: Yeah.
0: A whole heap of things that resonate here in Australia as well. Yeah, Andy Burnham, not a lot of South Australians will know who he is. He was a previous Labor leadership contender in the UK. He's just gotten voted back in to Parliament.
1: He's from Manchester, isn't he?
0: He's been the mayor of Manchester. So he was in politics. He was our equivalent of a cabinet minister under the Gordon Brown government. Left, became the mayor of Manchester and returned. Do you know where some of our sport fan listeners might know him from? Do you remember that extraordinary documentary about Hillsborough? The 30 for 30 that was done.
1: That's right.
0: That really moving documentary. One of those moving scenes in it, and Hillsborough's this awful disaster with 96 Liverpool fans died in a crowd crush and then were scapegoated for being responsible as drunken hoons when, in fact, things weren't arranged very well by the authorities and so forth. 20 years on from that awful day, there was at Anfield, they held this event commemorating what had gone on. And in the documentary, there's this really powerful moment where an MP gets up and does a speech. And whilst he's talking, someone yells out, "Justice for the 96," and all the fans burst into song, singing "Justice for the 96," and they all sing it, and people are in tears, and it's emotional. They drown out this MP who's standing there trying to conduct the speech. The MP at the time was the Minister for Sport, effectively. Mm. That was Andy Burnham.
1: Oh, really?
0: He was the guy that was there representing the Labor government of the day got drowned out by a chorus of...
1: I'd forgotten that scene. I saw that documentary. It was what an utter scandal that was. The British press didn't exactly cover itself in glory with that either.
0: No, there was a few newspapers that don't get bought and haven't been bought in Liverpool ever since.
1: Yeah, yeah. No, unbelievable.
0: But so 6 in 7 years. I mean, what was our peak? Our peak of prime ministerial turnover.
1: Okay, so what was 2010?
0: It was sort of Rudd, Gillard, Rudd.
1: 2010 was Rudd got the chop. Then 2013. Rudd back as Prime Minister. So it was Rudd to Gillard to Rudd to Abbott to
0: Turnbull
1: to Morrison to Albanese. So
0: what do we have? That's five.
1: Rudd, Gillard,
0: mind you, with two
1: Rudd,
0: changes.
1: Abbott, Turnbull, Morrison, Albanese. We did about 7 in 10 years.
0: 7 in 10 years.
1: Yeah.
0: Well, we had 7 changes in 10 years. A couple of them.
1: Well, Rudd counts twice, doesn't
0: Rudd
1: he?
0: Counts twice.
1: Yeah, so we got two Rudds.
0: So they've almost
1: two
0: had
1: Rudds for the price of one.
0: They've almost had as
1: Buy
0: many
1: one
0: prime
1: Rudd,
0: ministers.
1: Get one free.
0: They've almost had as many prime ministers in the last 10 years as you have barbecues. I mean, that's how out of control things are getting in the UK.
1: I'm still trying to work out how to pack them all. Apparently, they got barbecues over there in Spain, though. Jeez, it's cold.
0: Not as cold as it was yesterday.
1: No, that's true.
0: 7 degrees outside at the moment. Heading for a top. The top won't change. It's going to be 15 again today. Feels like 4.6. So, I mean, compared to yesterday, it's balmy. But yeah, the mornings are just icy at the moment, and they're not going to get any better. Tomorrow's going to be another really cold one. The overnight low 6 tomorrow. So, no rain. It's just one of those sort of weather conditions where there's no cloud, no rain, and no warmth being kept in.
1: Hmm.
0: 0-4-8-0-8-13-95. A reminder, we have two quarterfinals in the World Cup of South Australia today. Two quarterfinal clashes, and they could happen at any time over the course of the morning. We had three yesterday. We've only got 3 days after today left in the competition. The way that's going to work, it's going to look like this. Semi-final one, which is your prelim, tomorrow. Prelim two, Thursday. Final on Friday. So it's all going to be sorted by the end of this week. The World Cup of South Australia, two quarterfinals today. If you'd like to be part of it, make sure you have 8223-0000 plugged into your phone.
1: What about that scam that the guys were talking about earlier on Early Breakfast? Did you hear that?
0: No.
1: The police have issued a warning about it. The way these things work, they're just... I heard Sam talking about parcel deliveries. And he was saying, his words, not mine, but he said he's such a tight ass, he never orders anything. But he gets these scam messages saying, you know, your parcel's ready for delivery. You just need to put your details in here. But I got one of those messages a couple of weeks ago. And as it happened, I just received a legitimate email at the same time from Amazon or whatever it was, Booktopia, telling me that a book that I'd ordered was on its way. And because these days you order so many things online, well, a lot of people do, apart from Sam Daddo, your brain just automatically goes, well, that must be it. And I almost responded to it.
0: Well, that's the game they play, isn't it? Statistically, there's going to be enough people that are getting parcels delivered. Say so. This is the SAPOL official statement on this. On Monday, the 22nd of June, numerous members of the public have received telephone calls from a person claiming that the recipient of that phone call was under investigation for a crime and they were requesting personal information. This is one of those scams where they modify a caller ID. So on your phone, it says SA Police calling.
1: Yeah,
0: so
1: right.
0: So the caller ID says SA Police. The caller also asked the victims to Google the telephone number, which is that of a South Australian police station, but it wasn't coming from that location. So you cannot... The point of this is you cannot trust caller ID and the number that's calling you as an identifier, legitimate identifier of where the person's from, because this scam involves someone saying, look, while we're on the line, if you think this is a scam, Google the phone number, and it would have been X police station in Adelaide.
1: Did you ever get pranked by that Shane Warne text?
0: I don't think so.
1: It was pre-iPhones. It used to come up on your old mobiles. It said, thinking about you and thinking about blanking you. But then it said, sender Shane Warne. I remember getting it one day in the car, and I was driving, and I was with my ex-wife. I think we were driving back from Sydney to Adelaide many, many, many years ago. And the message came up on my phone. And she realised, what's that? I said, can you read it out? So she picked up my phone and read it. And she goes, what? And she read it out to me. And I went, huh? And then she scrolled down and she says, it says, send to Shane Warne.
0: Well, you were more work close.
1: I didn't know what was going on at first. What a terrible mix-up this is.
0: Hey, we've got beer and barbecue festival tickets to give away this morning. This is going to be fantastic. Friday, the 10th of July, you get into the VIP area. There's going to be some beers and food included. Adelaide Beer and Barbecue Festival, it's back. Now, the drive in the city, tickets from beerandbarbecuefest.com.au. Lefevre, the school up north in sort of Semaphore Way, is changing its name out of concern that people don't know where it is. They say Lefevre. I don't know why a school, you need to know where a school, I mean, the people who are going there presumably know where it is, but...
1: Well, that's all that matters, really.
0: Yeah, I wouldn't have thought it's a huge issue, but anyway, that's...
1: Don't people know where Lefevre Peninsula is? I reckon everybody knows that, don't they?
0: Apparently not. So Lefevre are thinking of changing their name. So for the Beer and Barbecue Festival tickets this morning, what's something in South Australia that needs a name change? Something they could do with a bit of zhuzhing up? Maybe something that's a more accurate, carries a more accurate description of what it is describing. 8223-0000, Beer and Barbecue Festival tickets. We've got two lots to give away. just rename something, anything in Adelaide, and make it more accurate. 8223 00 00 or 0480 81 13 95.
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0: 23 after 6. Big thanks to Ben, our roving reporter out there this morning. Ben says a heads up for morning travellers. There's just been a T-bone crash on the corner of Crossroads and Valor Road at Belair. He sent through a picture. It looks like a sort of white courier van that's basically had its front shaved off in the collision from the picture he's taken from his dash cam there. So big thank you thank you for that, Ben. And
1: good work, Ben.
0: Be wary of it, folks. All right, Lefevre High is wanting to change its name because apparently no one knows where Lefevre is, and apparently that's really important. Andy in Henley Beach, what's something that needs a name change here in Adelaide?
11: Hi, the chaps, how are you?
0: Good, mate.
11: Well, just before I go, this bloody North South Freeway is nuts in the morning. Right, apart from that, something that needs to change. Sky City, what does that mean? Why not just call it Adelaide Casino?
0: Oh, that's a good one.
1: Yeah, I agree.
0: I like that.
1: Sky City. I always think Sky City's in Sydney. They might want to change their name after that negative story they had last week.
0: Get some real money laundering related issues.
1: Throw them off the scent. Schools have historically done that.
0: That's right. Yeah.
1: Dawes Road High. I can say that because my wife went there.
0: Let's go to Paralowie. Daniel, good morning.
12: Morning.
0: What's something that needs a name change, Daniel?
12: Theberton. I'm sick of it winning everything.
1: I'm with you, Daniel. I think Theberton's the joke's starting to wear a little bit thin.
0: Listen.
1: You know, Theberton could go head-to-head against Mother Teresa and Sam would be on the phone.
0: This is democracy manifest, as we say.
1: Well, is it?
0: This is how it works.
1: I would have thought it's more sort of Latin American democracy, Will.
0: Or do you what, do you think there's some sort of centralised control here?
1: Well, Tom Coutts and Donors is involved.
0: That's a good point.
1: Anything in about it?
0: a bit of government oversight of the whole thing. Let's go to Flinders Park.
1: You're missing the overall.
0: Dean, good morning. What needs a name change?
13: The Adelaide Airport. It's international now.
0: Yeah. Well, most international airports carry that designation with them, don't they?
1: Maybe we should name the airport after a famous South Australian personage.
0: Yes.
1: Like when you go to New Orleans, you land in Louis Armstrong Airport. When you go to
0: Rome, it's Leonardo da Vinci.
1: JFK.
0: Yep.
1: What other famous people airports are
0: Leonardo
1: there?
0: Da Vinci.
1: Sukarno Hatta Airport in Jakarta.
0: Yes.
1: Named after the first Indonesian president.
0: That's a great idea. Maybe we can give away another beer and barbecue festival for who Adelaide Airport should be named after.
1: Well, it is at the end of Bradman Drive, isn't it? Bradman Airport.
0: Bradman Airport sounds pretty good.
1: Bradman Airport does sound good.
0: Yeah. Flying into Bradman.
1: What about Head Airport?
0: Where are you heading? Robin Clearview, good morning.
14: G'day, guys. With all the events and that, how about Parliament House be renamed Cirque du Malais?
0: Cirque du Malais. Thank you, Rob.
1: I love it.
0: That's excellent. You're well and truly in the running to win the beer and barbecue festival tickets. Keep them coming in, folks. 8223-0000, something that needs a name change beyond the Lefevre School at near Semaphore. So one of the imaginative potential alternate names is Semaphore High. And I love Semaphore. 7 degrees outside at the moment, heading for a top of 4.6. Heading for a top of 15. The apparent temperature right now is 4.6. The days ahead are all very similar. 16 with a top tomorrow and an overnight low of 6.
1: That sounded like a line that Anton Chekhov would have written. The days ahead are all very similar.
0: was that the seagull? Thursday 16, Friday 16, Saturday 17. Sunday 17 with a possible shower and maybe actually a decent drizzle next Monday, 18 and 0 to 4 millimetres of rain on the forecast.
1: Uncle Vanya, actually.
0: Uncle Boy, and
1: since you asked.
0: Uncle Vanya and the seagull, I think, were the two big ones, weren't they?
1: Oh, yeah, yeah.
0: Oh.
1: After that, my knowledge gets pretty thin. it gets even thinner, I should say.
0: I tapped out at that point.
1: Go, Rock.
0: All right, let's talk sport. 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Morning, if you're ready.
15: Morning, Will. Yeah, not so sure about that, but what a World Cup result we've had already. So, Lionel Messi, 18 goals now at World Cups. They had a 2-0 win against Austria. For those waking up this morning, that match finished a couple of hours ago. This is how he did it. Broke the all-time record for World Cup goals, Lionel Messi.
16: Is Messi going to crown it all himself? He has to. Well, this truth is stranger than fiction. There were four or five Austrians in the way, but he found a way because he works miracles.
15: Martin Tyler there on SBS. So 18 goals. He was tied for the record with 16 in World Cup finals matches, but now he stands alone and they've still got another group game plus all their knockout matches.
1: He's the greatest player of all time, isn't he?
15: I think so. Look, it's him. He's certainly left, I think, Ronaldo probably in the last 3 or 4 years. I think
1: haven't got Ronaldo on the list, though.
15: They're the best two of this generation.
1: But at the international level, Ronaldo, there's no comparison between Messi and Ronaldo.
15: Totally. And I think the thing is, Ronaldo in the last 2 or 3 years, if I had to compare them, Ronaldo's probably always relied more on a physical type of style. And the problem is he's gotten older. It's harder to maintain that. Whereas Messi, I'm not saying Ronaldo's very clever, but not. It seems like Messi's just adapted and perhaps having a better team around him, but his ability to work his game out and to still stay smart, mentally sharp, I think he's just kept him above Ronaldo.
1: See, at his peak, Maradona, I think, was a better player.
15: Yeah.
1: In 86, Maradona was just electric.
15: And Pelé's the other one.
1: Look at the tail end, what is meant to be the tail end of Messi's career versus what was the tail end of Maradona's career. They are two very, very different stories, aren't they?
15: For longevity.
17: Different extracurricular interests too.
15: Yeah, exactly.
1: That's what I meant. Yeah.
15: And that's it. For longevity and, you know, consistency. He started in 2004 as a 17-year-old at Barcelona. He just leaves it in the shade. And part of that is he's motivated by staying in the game, money, all of that. Whereas Maradona, you're right, you know, the drugs took over. All of that kind of stuff, but
0: Messi seems to be the beneficiary too, Rennie, I reckon, of the fact that this tournament is more spread out than World Cups typically are.
15: Yeah.
0: And as opposed to playing every 3 or 4 days, you get a full week break between games. Mm-hmm. So I think that's, for the older legs, that's a huge benefit.
15: And then the other thing too is, if Maradona played in the current age where players are protected by referees, and he would have scored double the amount of goals.
0: Yeah.
15: And I'm not denigrating what Messi and those other guys do, but when he played in the old, players used to butcher him. It was disgusting what they used to do. But they got away with it. That was the game then. Same in basketball, probably. Like
0: same in all sport. You look at footy in the 80s.
15: Yeah,
0: what happened
15: exactly.
0: to beautiful outside footballers? You got killed. Yeah. That was the aim.
15: Yeah.
0: You know,
15: that's right.
0: Sport was a bit different.
15: That's just what it was.
1: So what chance is Iraq to equalise, or dare I say, defeat France under the leadership of Graham Arnold? It's literally kicking off right now if you're up and awake, folks want to watch it on SBS.
15: France looked pretty good first up, I thought. It's got to be tough. Look, Iraq did score a goal last game, didn't they? But I think it's an uphill battle for them. They'll push them, but I think France, just too much quality.
1: Uphill battle for our Kiwi chums too, isn't it, after yesterday?
15: Yeah, and Mo Salah just showed his worth again there, didn't he?
1: 1-0 up against Egypt.
15: I know, great effort at halftime, but then Mo Salah got going, scored and assist as well. Socceroos coming, of course. We'll talk showdown later in the week as well.
0: Good stuff, Rennie.
15: Good on you, boys.
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18: Sir Keir Starmer has resigned as Britain's Prime Minister, paving the way for the country's 7th leader in a decade. More from Hannah Sinclair.
20: Andy Burnham is the favourite to be the UK's next leader. The 56-year-old former Mayor of Manchester sworn into Parliament as a new Labour MP just hours after Sir Keir Starmer's resignation. The father of three returning to the Palace of Westminster almost a decade after he stepped away, and now he's vying for the top job. An emotional Sir Keir Starmer quitting amid mounting pressure after less than 2 years as PM, setting out a timetable for his departure. He'll remain in office until a successor is chosen, with nominations for a new leader to be put forward within weeks.
18: The US says Iran has agreed to let foreign nuclear inspectors in during technical talks to end the conflict. The two sides intend to settle on a final deal within the next 60 days. US Vice President J.D. Vance says the Trump administration's most excited about Tehran's commitment on nuclear inspections.
21: And the first step in permanently denuclearizing or permanently ending a nuclear weapons program in Iran. And that's exactly what we wanted to do. That's exactly what we asked to happen. We made a lot of great progress on other nuclear talks.
18: A man will face court today after a servo robbery at Underdale yesterday. It's alleged he entered the servo on Henley Beach Road brandishing what appeared to be a firearm before stealing items and leaving. The female attendant was not physically hurt. The 23-year-old was later arrested at a Findon address and charged with commit theft using force. Police also seized an imitation firearm. Tax-free wages are being flagged for apprentices by a federal government agency to help attract more workers into trades. Build Skills Australia's proposed the tax-free threshold be raised for apprentices in the construction trades. The agency says the move would help arrest a fall in apprentice numbers. A new trial is testing if creatine can relieve hot flushes. More from Gabriel Hodson.
22: Researchers at the University of Western Sydney will look at the nutritional supplement creatine, a compound made of amino acids, to see if it improves mood and cognition in postmenopausal women. News Corp says the team's now on the hunt for women across Australia aged 45 to 65 who've noticed changes in their memory or thinking. The testing is done online. It comes as the scientific world shows greater greater interest in the effects of menopause beyond what it does to the reproductive system. Creatine is usually associated with exercise and muscle growth, but researchers say there's potential for its use in brain health.
18: And our furry friends can now board a flight from Adelaide to Melbourne on Virgin. Small dogs and cats are allowed to travel in the cabin from today. The first pets were allowed on selected interstate routes in October last year. Since then, 1,500 have travelled by air. Turning to 5AA Sport.
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15: Thank you, Kendall. Let's start with footy. Adelaide wingman Dan Curtin says he's starting to feel like he's hitting his straps as the Crows prepare for Showdown 60 on Saturday night. Curtin has played the last seven games after missing the first part of the season with a knee injury, and he told Rowan Timmy G he's happy to stay on the wing for now.
3: At the moment, I'm happy on the wing. Obviously, that's a long-term plan, but I think at the moment we've got some really good spread across the field, and the midfielders are all doing amazingly at the moment, like Sam Berry, Dorse, Ranks jumped back in there, and James Peeling. So, I think there's no rush for me to jump back in there at the moment.
15: The Crows could regain Josh Worrell and potentially Isaac Cumming for the Showdown, while Port is set to lose Asava Radicalia and Ewan McKinlay, but there is still hope Jack Lukosius may be available. Well, the Wimbledon Ladies Champion from 2023 has been suspended on an anti-doping violation. Craig Gabriel reports.
4: 3 years ago, Markéta Vondrousova was on top of the world. She was the 2023 Wimbledon champion. Now on the eve of Wimbledon, she's been banned for 4 years. In December last year, she refused to take an anti-doping test and did not submit a sample when notified by the doping control officer during an out-of-competition test attempt at her home at about 8 p.m. on the 3rd of December 2025. She cited stress and poor mental health. The suspension ends 21st June 2030.
15: And Argentina has recorded a 2-0 win against Austria at the World Cup this morning. Lionel Messi with both goals, which means he's now the greatest scorer at World Cups in history with 18. And that's the 5AA Sport.
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18: Partly cloudy, heading for 15, sunny tomorrow, 16, and partly cloudy for Thursday and Friday, also 16. 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
10: David Penberthy and Will Goodings, 5AA Breakfast.
0: Yeah. 20 minutes to 7. We talk about name changes this morning, and I was thinking, was it Dean, a caller in our first half hour, who put us onto the idea of changing the name of Adelaide Airport, given it's now an international airport. That's not reflected in the name, but so many airports around the world carry famous names as their name.
1: Chiang Kai-shek Airport in Taipei.
0: Is it really?
1: Leader of the Kuomintang.
0: Kingsford Smith in
1: of
0: Sydney.
1: Course, of course.
0: I think in Poland they've got Chopin Airport and John Paul II Airport.
1: Really?
0: Two very famous Poles. But it's very commonplace. Well, who should it be in Adelaide? Well, I think Don and Pendleton's got an idea. Don, good morning.
7: Yes, how are you, boy?
1: Good, thank you, Don.
7: I think to keep tradition going for the younger people to know all about aeroplanes and flight, they should call it the Orville and Wilbur Wright International Airport.
0: Take it right back to the very beginning.
1: Where it all began.
0: Yeah, it's not a bad idea. Well, thank you, Don.
1: Quite a lot of people like Andrew are saying it should be the Smiths Brothers Airport after Sir Ross Smith.
0: That's born a great suggestion.
1: And Sir Keith Smith, born in North Adelaide. And, of course, they completed the world's first England-Australia flight in 1919. And the Vickers Vimy is still on display at the airport. I like this one. Bernie says, name the airport after the winner of the World Cup of South Australia. It could be the Maules Balls Airport.
0: Mm.
1: A lot of people are saying Modra. Modra Airport. Jane in Norwood says because he used to fly high on the footy field. Andrew too. Goddard International Launching Pad. Saw were the best. Then Jim in Golden Grove. This sounds great. Geez, it was great. I got to sit next to KG the other night at the Best of SA dinner. He's just the world's best bloke. The KG Cunningham International Airport.
0: Strike me pink. That would be superb. Keep them coming in. You might win yourself.
1: Don't use that.
0: Beer and barbecue festival tickets. We've got a bunch of them to give away. 8223-0000. Text us on 0408-08-1395. Bird flu is back in the news. This is the H5 strain. It's notable because its appearance in Australia is not theoretical now. There have been 2 birds that have found positive for this strain of bird flu in Western Australia. I think it was notable yesterday, the Premier here in South Australia, and talking about the surveillance program the state government's rolling out and their awareness, trying to reassure people across the problem. They identified the fact we have 120 million chickens as part of the poultry industry here in SA, and they would be a significant risk if the bird flu made its way here. Jane Younger is a Southern Ocean ecologist at the University of Tasmania and joins us on 5AA Breakfast. Jane, just bring this back to the basics for us. The H5 bird flu, what is it, how contagious is it, and how dangerous is it to our bird species here in Australia?
8: Sure. So this particular strain of bird flu, it's the H5N1 bird flu. We've seen this spread across the world since 2021. So Australia has been probably lucky so far to have avoided this strain, but it has spread very rapidly. We're seeing it infect hundreds of different species of birds. It's jumped across into mammals and can spread mammal to mammal now. We've seen that in the Southern Ocean with seal populations having tens of thousands of animals die. And, you know, the impacts on this globally, it's hard to kind of overstate it. We've had tens of millions of wildlife die and, you know, huge losses to poultry on other continents with big flocks having to be culled.
1: So, Jane, it's not just commercial birds like chooks, though, is it? Like, it could get into wildlife. And you think about, like, we got an area here that I love, the Aldinga Wash Pool, that during spring is, like, filled with all of these migratory birds, all these storks and so forth, spoonbills that come from all over the world. Like, birds get around, don't they?
8: Yeah, that's it. And that's, you know, what we've seen with this particular strain is it's wildlife that are spreading it. And we've seen them spread it, you know, from continent to continent, from Europe across to North America, down to South America. and now, you know, thousands of kilometres across the Southern Ocean, it's being carried by migrating seabirds and seals.
1: Mm. Now, you said mammals. Speaking as a mammal myself, do we have anything to worry about?
8: I mean, the risk to humans is low. There have been cases in humans, and humans have died of this strain of bird flu, but it's hard for a human to get infected. So you need to be in really close contact with animals that are infected or with contaminated water sources, for example. So, you know, people that might be slightly more at risk, you know, people that are working in commercial poultry, for example.
1: Sure.
8: We have seen in the seals, the virus has spread from seal to seal, but we haven't seen any human-to-human transmission of this virus so far.
0: Yeah, yeah. What's the longer term outlook on this, Jane? Is there seasonality to it? Is there a way to prevent it? Is it just simply about managing it once it's here? How do we deal with this? Not today in this year, but over the course of the next few years.
8: Yeah, sure. So, I mean, I guess the important thing to note is we've had two cases so far, and these are both animals that have come from the Southern Ocean. So we had a giant petrel and a brown skua. These are not birds that are living and breeding in Australia. They're kind of vagrant animals that have come up from the Southern Ocean. So at this stage, we don't actually have an outbreak in Australia. Okay. We've had no mortality of wildlife. There's been no detection in poultry so far. But, you know, Australia, as we're the last continent that's had this virus, we've had a few years to get ready. So the government put together like a dedicated joint task force that set up surveillance programs for both poultry and wildlife. They've done outbreak scenarios. There's, you know, plans for interdepartmental coordination. So they are very prepared for this. And, you know, the hope is that if we're on top of that surveillance, that we should be able to minimise the spread.
1: Yeah, well, sort of sounds like COVID for birds in a way, doesn't it? Very sadly.
8: It is, pretty much.
1: Hard to remind them to stay 1.5 metres apart from each other too, I guess. So,
8: no, that's it. And, you know,
1: telegraph line.
8: Yeah, we can't stop them travelling either. You know, they do what they do.
1: Yeah, that's right, exactly.
0: That was a great explanation, Jane. Thank you, Jane. Jane Younger, Southern Ocean Ecologist from the University of Tasmania, talking about the bird flu strain that's appeared in Australia.
1: If the Andrews government was still around, they'd try to stop the birds.
0: Yeah, lock down. Stuff.
1: Yeah, lock them down. Just, you know, with a heavy heart. We're all in this together.
0: You're going to be hunting fish from home.
1: Yeah, you are.
0: All right.
1: Forever.
0: Let's go to the Weather Bureau.
1: It's law now in Victoria. It's going to be
0: It
1: law.
0: Is, isn't it?
1: Yeah.
0: It's a human right,
1: working from home. It's
0: workplace like legislation.
1: The right to have a job if you got one leg, or if you're gay, or if you're black, or Jewish, or Arabic, or, you know, it's up there with the worst forms of discrimination, telling people they're not allowed to work from home regardless of what job they're doing.
0: Regardless? What if you're a police officer on the beat?
1: It's enshrined, and you have to try to provide people with opportunities to work from home. And if you don't and they're not happy, they can take you to the Fair Work Commission. Sorry, to the Equal Opportunity Commission.
0: Unbelievable. All right, let's head to the Weather Bureau. Tom Anderson joins us on another chilly morning in Adelaide. Tom, albeit not quite as cold as yesterday.
9: Good morning. Yeah, that's right. So we didn't see those overnight temperatures get quite as low. Still probably not that comfortable for everyone getting used to the winter weather. But we did see an overnight low of 6.6 degrees for Adelaide in West Terrace there, and roughly similar about the suburbs, slightly colder in the north. We saw Parafield get down to 4.4 degrees overnight.
1: Good stuff, Tom. Thank you for that. Tom Anderson from the Weather Bureau.
0: All right.
1: Short, sharp and sweet.
0: Let's head to SAPOL. Senior Constable Daniel Isaacson joins us. Daniel, it's been a truck fire at Oldgate yesterday on the freeway.
11: Yeah, about 6 p.m. last night, police and fire crews were called to reports of a truck on fire on the southeastern freeway. CFS worked quickly to extinguish the blaze, but not before the prime mover was completely destroyed. Fortunately, the driver, a 65-year-old man, was not injured. Traffic restrictions were in place, causing a little bit of chaos for some time. However, that's since been cleared and the truck has been towed from the area.
1: Now, Daniel, I'm not sure if this next bloke was trying to get some Barocca, but a drunk driver has driven into a pharmacy at Seaford.
11: That's right. Police were called to Seaford Road at Seaford yesterday at about 6:15 p.m. after a car crashed into a pharmacy, then reversed, drove down the road and crashed into a stobie pole and a tree. A veranda post and exterior of the pharmacy was damaged during the incident. The driver, a 41-year-old Port Nolunga South man, recorded a blood alcohol reading of 0.168, more than three times the legal limit. He was reported for drink driving and aggravated driving without due care. He was issued with a 12-month immediate loss of license notice and will be summoned to appear in court at a later date. He sustained minor injuries in the crash, but did not need medical attention. His car was not impounded due to the crash damage. And we're just asking if anybody's witnessed this or has any dash cam or CCTV, contact Crime Stoppers or give us a call on 1-800-333-000.
0: And just lastly, Daniel, car crashed into a house at Torrensville last night.
11: Yeah, about 10:30, emergency services were called to Hardy's Road following reports a Honda station wagon left the roadway, struck a give-way sign and travelled through a fence before making contact with a front veranda of a home. The driver, a 64-year-old woman from Underdale, was treated at the scene by SA Ambulance Service for minor injuries. MFS attended, helped us pull the car out, which was towed from the scene, and again, investigations are continuing for this one. If anybody has any CCTV or dash cam, contact Crime Stoppers, 1-800-333-000.
1: Good stuff, Daniel. Thank you for that. Senior Constable Daniel Isaacson. Geez, we're getting some good entries for the new Adelaide Airport name. I really like this one. Tristan in Denison says, how about the Jack Gunston International Airport? Because he flew out of South Australia pretty quickly. Quite a few on that list.
0: Yeah, that's true. Because we're spoilt for choice when it comes to departing you footballers. Albeit it's come back a bit.
1: Name the terminals after different players. Like,
0: that's true.
1: Know, Dangerfield Terminal A.
0: Yeah, I'm flying out of Lever.
1: Yeah, this weekend. Jake the Snake.
0: Now,
1: Andy Thomas as well. A lot of love for Andy Thomas.
0: That's a good one. 9 minutes to seven. We're going to take a quick break. We'll check traffic for the first time this morning. In a moment, we're off to London. And speaking of weather, as we were with the Bureau a moment ago, 29 degrees Celsius in London right now. Tomorrow, they're heading for a top of 32 degrees. Hot in London. Even hotter in Westminster because they're going to get their seventh Prime Minister in 10 years.
1: It's amazing how big a story it is. I was watching GB News overnight to catch up with all the latest about Starmer. But the fact that it's 32 in London is getting almost round-the-clock coverage there. Mm. It's almost as big a story as the change of Prime Minister.
0: Yeah.
1: Well, 32.
0: We're heading to a very hot London in just a moment. Let's check traffic.
12: Thanks, Will. And morning, David. A crash in Malvern to look out for this morning. Crossroad near Unley Road. Earlier smash at McGill also getting sorted at the moment. Penfold Road at the parade. Got works at Woodville South to look out for today. Woodville Road near Simpson Street. And it will be slow South Road heading in through Edwardstown and Glendore today. Got some new road works there for the tunnel, so that'll be very sluggish. Cameras, Main North Road, Blair Athol and Trimmer Parade at Seaton. 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
0: 6 to 7. We started out this morning talking about renaming things in Adelaide, inspired by Lefevre School's decision to change its name, making it more identifiable in a geographic sense. Apparently there's some confusion. And we ended up with some terrific suggestions about renaming the Adelaide Airport, reflecting the fact that it is both an international airport and currently without the name of a notable South Australian. Lots of terrific suggestions. We will award the Beer and Barbecue Festival tickets in just a moment. But first, let's head to Alberton, because our Alberton correspondent, Dave Lloyd, is on the line. Morning, Dave.
2: Morning, guys. Look, we don't even need to use AI for the billboard. Surely it's the Ken Hinckley Airport.
0: Yes, there could be the imagery could be him doing the plane. That'd be terrific.
1: I'm a bit slow on the uptake, Dave. I only just realised why,
0: of course. Could be the emblem.
1: Yeah.
0: Him taunting Jack Ginnivan.
1: That's right.
0: Fantastic suggestion. Thank you, Ken. Ken, thank you.
1: Dave.
0: Well, thank you, Ken Hinckley. Thank you, Ken Hinckley, for the inspiration. Let's head to the UK, shall we? Isabel Mullen for 7 News is covering this, well, I'd say extraordinary, except for the fact that it's happened now, 7 times in 10 years. We've got a new PM on the way in the UK with the resignation of Keir Starmer. Isabel Mullen, good morning to you. It's hot over there, and the political situation is extremely hot as well. Good morning.
3: Oh, good morning, guys. Yeah, it's just been a massive day here in London. It started really early at about 9 a.m. We were set up on Downing Street right outside number 10, and we started to hear those rumblings that something might be happening soon. Of course, this was, you know, expected, but it really didn't take long. The podium came out right away. And within about, you know, 5 minutes, Sir Keir Starmer was there next to his wife, Victoria, pretty moved, actually, like visibly shaken when he announced that he would be stepping down and outlined that timeline for his resignation. He just couldn't shake off his critics. He only had 2 years, as you said, you know, in this job. They were all hoping that Keir Starmer would be able to change things. In the UK here, they've just been cycling through prime ministers, you know, like you said, 7 in 10 years. The Tories from 2010 to 2024, they had 5 prime ministers. Keir Starmer was elected on the promise that that would change and he'd be able to bring about, you know, some solid reforms. But he really is one of the most unpopular prime ministers that Britain's ever had. Everywhere you go in London, people are talking about this, and you really get the sense just how disappointed people are in him. So now Labor's looking at a new leader to see them through to the next election, hoping that will be the Mayor of Manchester, Andy Burnham. You've probably heard of him. They call him the King of the North. He came down here to London today to be sworn in into Parliament. So they are hoping, that's Labor, that he will be able to take on Nigel Farage, his party, Reform, now the most popular here in the UK.
1: Given the role that immigration and Britain's loss of its national identity and all the dramas with social cohesion played in Starmer's downfall, Isabel, what's your reading on what difference Andy Burnham will provide? Because I would have thought at least Starmer was, I mean, he might have been sort of a do-nothing PM and, you know, living proof of the maxim that if you stand in the middle of the road long enough, you eventually get run over. But Burnham's more left-wing, isn't he?
3: Yeah, I mean, it's hard to know, right? He was the mayor of Manchester, and we've heard him over the last couple of days really selling himself and saying he's going to be, you know, a man of change and he's going to shake up the whole system. Who knows what that change is going to look like? Immigration, as you said, is really the number one issue here. And we've seen leaders that have aligned themselves with Brexit and trying to bring the UK back in to Europe, you know, really get voted out. And it's been a successive problem for governments. They've also been, it's been difficult to sell that as well. And Nigel Farage, as we've seen right across the UK and then also, you know, right-leaning leaders across Europe have been able to gain momentum on that platform of promising to do something about it. So in terms of what Andy Burnham can bring, that will be different to the Keir Starmer in this regard. It's really, really unclear. And that could be a massive problem for Labor as they head towards the next general election.
1: Yeah, absolutely.
0: Good stuff, Isabel. Isabel Mullen for 7 News in the UK on the resignation of Keir Starmer.
4: The top 7 before 7.
0: Got a quick 7 before 7 with the news yesterday. Have you seen this? Serena Williams is going to be playing, got a wild card to play singles at at Wimbledon. Top 7 before 7 athletes aged over the age of 40. You could only do this in 2026. You couldn't have done this 40 years ago. Number 7, Kelly Slater, who's actually setting the pace on this front. Kelly Slater surfing at the age of 54. Venus Williams, still playing competitive tennis, 46. In 5th spot, LeBron James, 41 years of age. And just doesn't seem to age. Still applying. He's a free agent, actually. Might be back at the Lakers. He might be elsewhere. Lewis Hamilton, the Formula One driver, is 41 years of age. Your man, David, Cristiano Ronaldo, 41 years of age. Not going great guns at the moment.
1: 3 years older than Messi.
0: At the moment. Tom Brady, 48 years of age. Obviously, the great New England Patriots quarterback. And Serena Williams, 44 years of age, about to play singles. What are you shaking your head for?
1: I'm looking at Emily. She put Tom Brady in there.
0: Yeah, she's been looking for an excuse to put Tom Brady on a list for a long time. Won a Super Bowl over the age of 40, she says. That is a good point. Makes him eligible for the list.
1: Wasn't he implicated massively in Inflategate too? Was that him?
0: Deflategate. Yeah, well, don't get... Emma's going to come through and punch you in the head in a minute. Let's not make her too upset. It's 7 o'clock, 5AA news time. We'll be back in just a moment.
26: 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To watch, simply head to 5AA on Facebook or YouTube.
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18: Partly cloudy, 15, with the 7 o'clock news. Good morning, I'm Kendall Brattig.
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18: The Albanese government says Sir Keir Starmer has been a very good friend of Australia, especially during AUKUS negotiations. Sir Keir has resigned as UK Prime Minister only 2 years after being elected. He's been dealing with immigration problems, a struggling economy and soaring crime rates. Deputy Prime Minister Richard Marles says politics is a hard business.
20: Keir has been a great friend of Australia. He's been a great partner with us in terms of the progress of AUKUS. And obviously this is a matter for Britain and we'll see how it plays out over the coming weeks and months. But we very much appreciate his support of the relationship with Australia and his support for AUKUS.
18: The US president says talks with Iran have created a good foundation for a successful final deal to end the war. Iran is understood to have agreed to allow nuclear inspectors back into the country, which has been a key demand of the international community. Speaking from the Oval Office, Donald Trump says Iran doesn't have many options left.
21: Their Navy is gone. Their Air Force is gone. Their leaders are all dead. Their whole country's a mess. Their economy is shot.
18: Seaford Pharmacy's looking a bit worse for wear this morning. A drink driver ploughed into the Seaford Road building last night before reversing and driving down the road and crashing into a stobie pole and a tree. The 41-year-old Port Noarlunga South man blew more than 3 times the legal limit. He was reported for drink driving and aggravated driving without due care and will face court at a later date. SA authorities are stepping up surveillance for bird flu. Primary Industries Minister Claire Scriven says there are currently no confirmed cases here, but it's important to be prepared.
22: We know that it's in Western Australia with 2 detections over there, and so we are now going to be having an increased surveillance and drone surveys between the Western Australian border and some of the sea lion breeding sites along the state's west and far west coasts.
18: A federal agency believes tax-free wages for apprentices would get more people into trades. Gabriel Hodson reports.
23: Build Skills Australia has told News Corp entry-level construction jobs would be more attractive if the tax-free threshold was raised from $18,000 to $45,000. With many first-year tradies earning as little as $16 an hour, most wouldn't pay any tax. A Build Skills report says low wages are a major barrier for apprentices, especially older trainees with family responsibilities, and a threshold shift would immediately put more pay in their pockets. It also says the number of people doing construction trades is almost 10% lower than in 2021.
18: Red heat alerts have been issued in France, Spain and other parts of Europe, with heatwave conditions forecast to intensify. Temperatures of more than 40 degrees are forecast in some areas. And researchers have discovered a new spider species in Queensland, which exclusively hunts green tree ants. The ballista spider's nocturnal and creates tension web traps to launch ants from leaves into their webs above. Turning to 5AA Sport.
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6: And a very good morning to you as well, Kendall. It's a tale of differing fortunes heading into Showdown 60 on Saturday night. The Crows are set to have Josh Worrell and Isaac Cumming pushing for selection as they near full strength, while the Power will have to replace Asava Radigalia and Ewan McKinlay. That the club is still holding out.
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18: Good morning.

0: insists he hasn't lifted his eyes at the Carlton coaching job. The Blues interim coach is undefeated from 5 games as the club begins to narrow its search for its next coach. Fraser telling Fox Footy his focus remains on developing players.
1: I've got a great deal of belief in what I can do as a coach, but I know I'm not the finished product. I don't know exactly when you know you're ready or when you're not, but personally I haven't lifted my eyes too much to consider what that might look like for me.
0: The stars are shining again at the Soccer World Cup. Kylian Mbappe putting his side France 1-0 up against Iraq in just the 14th minute.
2: Mbappe hits it! Oh, what a strike! He said yesterday, we are writing the pages of history here. Well, he's blazing a trail of his own. The general leading from the front.
0: Yeah, audio thanks to SBS. Great goal. Earlier, Lionel Messi scored twice as Argentina recorded a 2-0 win against Austria. And Wallabies coach Joe Schmidt has stood by his decision not to name a captain ahead of the Nations Championship. Incumbent Harry Wilson and Reds teammate Fraser McWright are favoured for the role. Australia take on Ireland next week. And that's the 5AA Sport.
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5: Morning there at Malvern. A crash getting cleaned up at the moment across road near Unley Road. Earlier, Bingle also getting sorted at McGill. Penfold Road of the Parade. But no great delays through there. Slow for works at Gillis Plains. Northeast Road near Tasman Avenue. And getting busy for activity at Mile End South. South Road near Stewart Road. Going to be slow South Road through Edwardstown and Glandore today. New works for the tunnel going on. That'll be super slow. And a camera at Cavern Road, Dry Creek. Warm up winter mornings with Nescafe Gold or Blend 43. 90 to 150 gram instant coffee. 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Adelaide's most accurate traffic on 5AA.
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3: To the weather, partly cloudy 15 today, sunny tomorrow 16, and partly cloudy for Thursday and Friday, tops of 16. At the moment 8 on 5AA, always Adelaide.
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7: 8 after 7, good morning to you. Joining us for the first time on this Tuesday, the 23rd of June. Do not fear, Adelaideans. It is not as cold this morning as it was yesterday. It is safe to venture out, albeit it is still cool. It's just not icy like it was
8: yesterday,
7: which was just extraordinary this time, where we still had temperatures under 4 degrees for most of the city and indeed the suburbs. We've just been in London, where in fact it's going to be 32 degrees tomorrow, talking about the departure of Sir Keir Starmer. And before that, we were talking about renaming things in South Australia, with the Lefevre School wanting a rebrand. And we ended up with a very spirited, interesting debate about the name of the Adelaide Airport, where I think largely a consensus has formed about some variation on the Smith Brothers Airport, or the Ross and Keith Smith Airport, or the Ross Smith Airport. Some version of that seems to be the most popular, and frankly, I think makes the most sense. Terrific texts. In that conversation, we were giving away beer and barbecue festival tickets. Dean from Craigmore and Don from Pennington, congratulations to you both. The Adelaide Beer and Barbecue Festival is back. Now at the drive in the city, you can get tickets from beerandbarbecuefestival.com.au.
8: Sad, I'm missing that.
7: You're going to miss Dean and Don, who are getting along now. And Tism.
8: Tism applying.
7: We're going to talk World Cup in a moment. Robbie Cornthwaite's going to join us. Socceroo and Channel 7 Sports Supremo here in Adelaide. And then after 7:30, Phil Currie. And we've got a trial by jury that will go to a lot of people's morning routines before 8 o'clock.
8: I was saying the other day that any time the federal member for Mayor, Rebecca Sharkey, gets in touch with us here, you know it's always something of significant news value. She did say yesterday, because she's going to be taking her feet in Parliament today, trying to move a motion drawing attention to the challenging situation that our beloved wine industry finds itself in. We have Rebecca on the line now. Rebecca, good morning.
9: Good morning.
8: Of every single article I've seen about wine lately, apart from, you know, the fun bit, drinking it, the Nick Ryan articles, but all the other articles are about vines being pulled out, the lingering impact

0: of the Chinese trade war. It really is in quite a difficult spot, isn't it?
1: It is. I mean, there's some, I guess you could say, local South Australian impact on a global issue. So globally, wine consumption's fallen to its lowest level since about, I think, 1961. And last year, Australian production exceeded sales by 52 million litres. So there's this Australian glut, I guess you could say global glut. And so other nations are doing things to support their growers. But we're really doing very little. In fact, in the budget, the cellar door supports and grants were cut. And a lot of our growers are just really sort of, I guess you could say, stuck in mud and not knowing what to do. Can't afford, or many couldn't afford to pick the fruit off the vine. And to pull out and transition is around 7,000 to 10,000 per hectare to maybe transition to, I don't know, beef cattle or sheep or whatever suits your landscape. But what we're seeing is that this is going to spread further and further unless we can help some growers to potentially transition those who think that that's the best option for them. Now, the French are doing this, the Spanish are doing this, and, you know, they're really, and Italy as well.
0: So it would be a case of, like, we'll give you some sort of financial incentive to rip your vines out and grow something else.
1: Well, potentially. I mean, that's what the Australian grape and wine industry is proposing. They were asking for a $139 million package in the budget to rationalise supply and perhaps, you know, look to restore industry viability, because if we don't, I guess, rationalise this, then really, you know, potentially the whole boat's going to sink. So I think that it's a very important issue. It's very important for my electorate because I've got McLaren Vale Wine Region, Langhorn Creek, Adelaide Hills, Currency Creek, you know, on the Fleurieu, and of course Kangaroo Island. So it's very important for us. South Australia, I think, has a very high exposure to this because, you know, we are the wine state. We produce 80% of Australia's premium wine. So we want to, I think, keep that because that's what brings people to South Australia. We don't have, you know, the theme parks. People come for our wine and for our food. And so I think we need to really, you know, this industry needs a bit of nurturing at the moment. It's not a big ask. I think the government should be able to find $139 million. I mean, we seem to waste millions and billions on a lot of other stuff. But this to me seems like a really good, smart spend that will see, I think, longevity and sustainability for an industry that's really for generations given so much back to South Australia and the nation.
2: So, Rebecca, why does it require taxpayer intervention? What component of this can't happen organically with people if responding to a market pressure, there is a global glut, you end up selling land that's no longer profitable to someone in another industry that you can use it for something that is profitable. What's wrong with the market? Why is that sort of transfer not happening?
1: Well, I think there's been a lot of things that have caused this. I mean, obviously, we are part of a global crisis at the moment with respect to consumption and also yield and just the volume. China's now growing a lot of their own grapes. As you said, a lot of our growers were very much exposed to China. On the back of that, on the back of droughts, I mean, I think when growers are on their knees, which, you know, many are telling me they are, and they just don't have the finances to rip out the vines, if we don't do that and growers can't afford, some growers can't afford to maybe even, you know, cut the fruit off their vines, you're then going to potentially have disease on a lot of different blocks. Now, that could have the potential impact and to cost a lot more across the industry. So I think that it's incumbent upon government when an industry is in crisis and is seeking, you know, not just an ongoing bucket of money, but is saying, look, we've come up with a strategy. We just need a bit of support with this.
0: Yeah.
1: I mean, you know, $139 million is what's being asked for a three-year package. With a great respect, we're giving that to countries all over the world. Like, you know, open the checkbook. And I'm not really sure that we've got a lot of oversight as taxpayers on the value of that. But we're, this, I think, is an investment for us all because it affects, in South Australia, this affects our tourism and will affect our tourism enormously. If we are not still an attractive place to come and our tourists come, really, as I said, for wine, for cheese, for our scenery, they don't... they're the main draw cards to South Australia, our environment and what we produce. So I think it is incumbent upon us to do what we can to support that and look after it.
0: Absolutely. Hey, and Beck, just quickly before we let you go, yet another chaotic night on the Southeastern Freeway last night, sitting here doing the Brekkie Show with Will. I reckon every single week we have, at the very least, one day of drama, but more often than not, two, sometimes even three. It really is not working properly, is it, that road?
1: No, it's the road, I think, as a long-term hill dweller, was never expected to take the volume of traffic, and it's going to get worse with more cover-up of good farmland out the back of Mount Barker turning into more and more houses, and the state government intending to put 40,000 more people further out at Murray Bridge. Now, people do still largely work in the city. We did get the money back to do the upgrades for Harndorf and for the Mount Barker interchanges because that was when Labor came in, they took that money away that the previous federal Liberal government allocated. But we really do need some serious investment at federal level, but really state government too. I mean, state government needs to say, we want to, we've got a plan for this freeway that includes, I think, some sort of alternative corridor, public transport. That's a big part of the problem, is that people are reluctant to, some people are getting on buses, but it's not enough. And when you get to the bottom of the freeway, people are concerned about how long it's going to take for them to get down Glen Osmond Road. So a lot of people get in the car.
0: We need
1: to have really some fixed transport, whether that's some kind of tram, train, light rail, O-Bahn. I would love to see an O-Bahn in some way being connected up to the hill. And look, I've had multiple meetings with different state transport ministers over the years. We have got some investment in, but it's never keeping up with the volume of people that are moving up the hill.
0: Well, that's it.
1: And the volume of freight that's coming down the hill.
0: Yeah. And we saw that with those amazing statistics this week about the ED presentations at Mount Barker Hospital, which was such a strong indicator of how much things have grown there in such a short space of time. Thanks for coming on, Beck. We'll talk again soon, no doubt. Rebecca Sharkey, the Federal Member for Mayo.
2: 18 minutes after 7, we'll check traffic and come back with the World Cup of South Australia next. The first of two quarterfinals that's taking place today. We're in the Things final this morning. The Things final after Things. The break.
0: Our good friend Rob harking back to a thing that's no more in South Australia. I'm sure he's done this tongue firmly in cheek. How about the South East Freeway be one way in peak
2: Open
0: hours?
2: It up fully. Now you're talking. Thank you for that, Rob.
0: Yeah.
2: Let's check traffic.
3: Morning there at O'Halloran Hill. The breakdown to look out for, the Southern Expressway near Majors Road. Malvern, a crash causing delays. Cross Keys Road near Unley Road. And early morning Bengal getting clean up at McGill Penfold Road at Parade, but no great delays. Little slow at Gillis Plains. Northeast Road near Tasman Avenue for works. And South Road slow through Edwardstown and Glandorf for the ongoing tunnel works. Camera, Halsey Road, Elizabeth East. The best days always start with a GYG brekkie, from Big Brekkie Burritos to Taco's and Barista Made Coffee. Because Marty Gomez has your brekkie sorted. Gotta love that. Adelaide's most accurate traffic on 5AA.
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2: 23 minutes after 7, jump on the live stream. 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It's really simple. Facebook, if you've got an account, or YouTube. 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And it's really makes following the World Cup of South Australia easier because we're about to flash up the bracket.
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2: It's quarter-final time, the first of two today. We've already got two semi-finalists. Cooper's Pale Ale and Thebbenin are through to the final four. Who will join them? We start the morning in the Things component of the bracket. The Things finalists. Things has been a lot of fun, actually. Maul's Balls up against Travis Head's Moustache. 8223-0000. Get calling right now. What makes it through to the semi-final to take on the seemingly unbeatable Thebbenin?
0: I tell you what, the Wolves balls have actually defied all predictions so far.
2: Yeah, they've done well.
0: They've had some big wins. So they're first up, they beat the Holden Commodore. Then they beat the Pandas.
2: They've been giant killers.
0: Yeah,
2: the Wolves balls.
0: They were unfancied, but they're really powering on through towards the final. Travis Head's Moustache, though, a lot of popular support.
2: Has had a huge amount of popular support. 8223-0000 is the number. First to three calls progresses to the semi-final to take on Thebbenin, and then we'll do the other quarter-final after 8 o'clock. Then the rest of the week looks like this. Prelim 1 tomorrow, Prelim 2 the next day, and the big final to determine the best of South Australia takes place on Friday morning. Let's go to David, who's our first caller. David, is it going to be the Maul's Balls or Travis Head's Moustache?
15: Morning, gents. being involved in the Rundle Mall project and having to polish the balls. I've never polished travellers' heads, so it's the balls all over.
2: That was, I had real concerns about where that sentence was going, David, but I'm glad we got there in the end. Rundle Mall balls with one. 8223 0000. Get calling. Two more for the Mall's balls, three for Travis Head's moustache to make it through to the semi-final, the World Cup of South Australia.
0: How do you polish them? How do you get up the top?
2: That's a great, well, scaffolding?
0: Yeah. Probably. One of those cherry picker things,
2: yeah,
0: I guess.
2: I would have thought.
0: There was a story about 10 years ago where a drunken guy managed to climb up the top of them. Remember that story?
2: That's right. I do remember
0: that. I think they did it by forming some sort of human pyramid.
2: Well, maybe that's how David cleans them. Who knows? 8223 0000. Need two more calls for the Mall's balls or three for Travis Head's moustache. This is the penultimate quarterfinal clash and will be the victor of the things part of the bracket. The grand final of things, effectively, this morning is the Travis Head's moustache and the Mall's balls, which is currently 1-0. Craig, what's the score now?
16: Well, it's going to be 2-0, mate. It's the balls.
2: Mall's balls are just one call away from another giant slaying performance this in the World Cup of South Australia. 8223 0000. Calls are starting to come in now. Two zip. Mall's balls are one away. Ben in Hawthorne is on the line. Ben, good morning.
17: Good morning, boys.
2: The balls or Travis Head's moustache?
17: Oh, we'll have to go meeting at the ball.
0: Oh, wow.
2: My goodness.
0: How the mighty have fallen.
2: Travis Head's moustache has been unbeatable.
0: Travis Head, after all he did for us, and he's been beaten by two chrome spheres.
2: Well, there it is. The Mall's balls have made it through to the semi-final against Thebaden. That's the semi-final. So one of those two will be facing off to determine the best of South Australia in our World Cup of South Australia. There's just one more place to be determined. Mall's balls, Thebaden and Cooper's Pale Ale are semi-finalists. Before 9 o'clock this morning, it'll be Grant Stevens and Tony Modra.
0: What about that? I think in the current climate, the groundswell of love for Tony Modra.
2: Yeah.
0: I didn't think I'd say this, but I think the police commissioner might be in a bit of trouble here.
2: I think he might be. I can't believe Travis Head's moustache didn't win.
0: I can't either. I thought it had the sort of stupidity factor that appealed to people.
2: The Mall's balls are clearly beloved. There's no doubt about that. You might even say they're liked as much as Thebet. all right, it's seven.
0: Well, maybe.
2: Seven, we'll find out, won't we, in the semi-final. 7:27, Phil Currie in the nation's capital very shortly. And then we're going to jury trial. This is going to be really interesting. And I know it's a topic about which, David, you are very passionate. So you may be somewhat...
0: I don't know the topic.
2: Yeah, I know. I know you don't.
0: Me?
2: I know you don't.
0: Aren't you gonna tell
2: you're
0: me?
2: On a need-to-know basis. Because okay. You will sway the jury. Phil Currie next.
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18: Partly cloudy, heading for 15 with the 7:30 news. 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
18: A drink driver ploughed into a Seaford pharmacy last night before reversing, driving down the road and hitting a stoby pole and a tree. A veranda post and exterior of the pharmacy was damaged. The driver, a 41-year-old Port Noarlunga South man, blew 0.168, more than three times the legal limit. He's been reported for drink driving and aggravated driving without due care. His vehicle was towed from the scene. And police attended another crash at Torrensville last night after a car hit a residential property. Senior Constable Daniel Isaacson says it happened on Hardy's Road.
5: A Honda station wagon left the roadway, struck a give-way sign and travelled through a fence before making contact with the front veranda of a home. The driver, a 64-year-old woman from Underdale, was treated at the scene by SA Ambulance Service for minor injuries. MFS attended, helped us pull the car out, which was towed from the scene, and again, investigations are continuing.
18: The man tipped to become the next leader of the UK has been formally sworn in as an MP. Andy Burnham's widely expected to replace Sir Keir Starmer, who has stepped down conceding he no longer has the backing of his own party. Sir Keir will remain as caretaker Prime Minister till a new Labour leader is chosen. Trust in the US has fallen to the lowest level in the history of Lowy Institute polling. The 22nd annual survey shows trust in China rose 8 points from last year's results. The group's Charles Leon Jones says only one in five respondents had confidence in President Trump.
6: Australians dislike Donald Trump and disapprove of his policies. 60% of Australians have no confidence at all in the President of the United States to do the right thing in world affairs.
18: Six cruise ship passengers who've been quarantining in Perth are preparing to fly out of the state this morning after completing their six-week-long hantavirus isolation. More from Madeline Cross.
7: The five Australians and one New Zealander have been quarantining at the Bullsbrook Centre for National Resilience for 42 days. The group were passengers on the MV Hondius cruise ship during an outbreak of hantavirus in May, which killed three people. The Department of Health says they remain free of the illness and pose no risk to the community. They'll now return to their home states of New South Wales and Queensland with the help of the federal government.
18: While an expert's warning the detection of bird flu in WA could devastate our native bird species, pushing some to extinction. Two cases of the deadly H5N1 strain have now been confirmed in migratory seabirds on the west coast, with state and federal governments working with authorities to tighten biosecurity controls. The Invasive Species Council's Dr. Carol Brown says there's a strong potential of mass wildlife deaths.
8: If it's in wildlife, we can't eliminate it from Australia. So for poultry, it will mean, unfortunately, culling a lot of chickens.
18: And a prestigious Gold Coast art award has been rocked by copycat allegations. The painting titled Seaside Explorers won the Doyles in 2025, with artist Jane Allen taking home $20,000. However, it's since been revealed to be a direct copy of a 2011 painting by Nicholas Harding. It's understood Allen will be stripped of her award by organisers.
1: I'm turning to 5AA Sport.
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1: Here's Tom Wren.
10: Thank you, Kendall. Essendon's expected to finalise the parameters for the search for its next coach in the coming days. James Hurd and Dean Solomon are seen to be among the favourites to replace Brad Scott. Bombers great Matthew Lloyd telling Footy Classified President Andrew Welsh has a lot of respect for Solomon.
11: Well, I think he just thinks he's just a massive threat for him, and how much the players respect him, value him.
12: Based on what?
11: Based on
12: half a season as an assistant coach after coming off the board.
11: Yeah, well, he's known him for 20 years, so that's his prerogative to choose, I suppose, along with other people within Essendon.
10: Nick Kyrgios has played a singles match in Spain. Craig Gabriel reports.
14: Kyrgios has often entered himself to play the tournament in Mallorca when he is able to play and prefers to skip the options in England. In the first round, it was an all-Australian matchup as he and Adam Walton squared off. Kyrgios had break points for a 5-3 lead in the second set, but Walton held serve and immediately broke Kyrgios. Walton went on to win 6-3, 6-4. In Eastbourne, Alia Tomljanovic won her first round, but it wasn't good news for Maya Joint, who continues to have frustrating results.
10: Yeah, Joint, unfortunately, going down in straight sets to Emiliano Arango at the Eastbourne Open. Meantime, 2023 Wimbledon champion Marketa Vondrousova has been banned for 4 years after refusing an anti-doping test. She maintains her innocence and says she tested clean just 3 days later. And it's halftime in the World Cup match between France and Iraq. France currently leading 1-0. Earlier, Argentina had a 2-0 win against Austria. Lionel Messi with both goals, meaning he's now the all-time leading scorer at the competition with 18. And that's the 5AA Sport.
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15: Morning there. At O'Halloran Hill, we've got a breakdown to look out for this morning. It's on the Southern Expressway near Majors Road, but no delays through there, which is good. A little sluggish as we speak at Malvern. That's due to a smash at the intersection of Unley Road and Cross Road. And we are cleaning up an earlier bingle at McGill. That's on the parade near Penfold Road. Getting busy South Road through Edwardstown and Glandore. Ongoing works for the tunnels tonight. And Cameron McGill Road, McGill. 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
1: The 5AA forecast, partly cloudy, heading for 15, sunny tomorrow 16, and partly cloudy for Thursday and Friday also 16. At the moment 8 on 5AA, always Adelaide.
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2: 22 minutes to 8. Weather talk of the town everywhere in the world at the moment. It's hot in the UK, it's cold here, and in North America, we've had a World Cup fixture. The match between France and Iraq currently suspended due to adverse weather. There's a severe thunderstorm in the area and big dramatic signs on the signage around the ground warning everyone to take shelter.
0: So it's in Philadelphia, at Philadelphia Stadium. It should be able to restart because it's early over there. It's a daytime game, not a nighttime fixture. So, but it was absolutely bucketing down before. France are 1-0 up. Who else but Kylian Mbappe scored in the 14th minute. Classic driving kick from the edge of the box. Goalie had no chance. So France are doing it pretty easily against Australia's own Iraq.
2: Exactly. Graham Arnold.
0: Coached by Graham Arnold, former national coach.
2: Yeah, fantastic story.
0: Been offered Iraqi citizenship.
2: There. Yep.
0: It's something you covet, Iraqi citizenship.
2: Could come in handy if you wanted to travel.
0: Wanted to buy an investment property in Baghdad.
2: Middle East or?
0: I don't know. What are their capital gains tax arrangements? Phil Currie might know.
2: Well, let's talk about that more as it pertains to Australia than Iraq, unless you'd like to weigh in, Phil. Good morning to you.
17: Good morning, Phil. I was once offered the opportunity for Lebanese citizenship, and I thought, no need.
0: Well, Currie.
17: Property in Beirut.
0: Your surname is a lot like... Matt Abraham, and Matt obviously is your cousin, Phil, isn't he?
17: Yeah, we're very old school. Our mob came here 100 years ago, but I think there's some sort of our fathers were cousins, but there's some thing where you could get a passport or something, and I didn't think it'd probably be much use buying property.
0: Busier than a bricklayer in Beirut, as the saying goes.
17: That's the one.
0: I tell you what, what was Robert Fisk's line? Pity the nation. It's had a rough history.
17: Oh, they're getting whacked again. Yeah, always at the doormat for everyone coming and going. Yeah, it's not good, but yeah.
0: The Phoenicians, though, they did a lot of civilising early on in the piece, didn't they? Great seafarers.
17: Taught the Greeks mathematics, my father told me. Yeah, so there you go.
0: Yeah, no, absolutely. Yeah.
2: Hey, Phil, we digress.
17: Yeah. We do. Back to the budget.
2: Moving slightly
17: speaking of mathematics.
2: Western Hemisphere politics, at very least. Do you think Keir Starmer's a cautionary tale for Anthony Albanese in any way?
17: To an extent, not totally, Will. Starmer is, just by way of record, is the fifth British Prime Minister since Albanese got elected. So when Albanese got elected in May 2022, Boris Johnson was the British PM, and there's been four since then. So Burnham will be the sixth. Look, there's obvious temptation to draw a parallel. Starmer was elected 2 years ago with a record majority, I think it was, or a near record majority, 170 seats. Albanese was re-elected only a year and a bit ago with a record majority, and the record number of seats, I should say, 94 seats for Labor. So I think the cautionary tale is it shows how quickly nowadays politics moves and how quickly you can be buffeted or swiped off, if you like. There's a couple of key differences. I mean, Britain is just, you think this place is a mess, go to London. It's just, it's almost beyond salvation in terms of, the illegal immigration and the cost of living and they haven't had a real wage increase. I was there last year in September with the PM and he was on stage with Starmer and they hadn't had a real wage increase in Britain, and that's when your wages go up over the rate of inflation for 15 years. So it's really down in the dumps, and it's not that bad here, not anywhere near it, as bad as we might think. So, and Starmer's just wasn't very good. He was okay on the international scene, but domestically he sort of floundered around, and the problems there are a lot harder to fix, and people are impatient. But, there are parallels. You've got people are cranky. You've got the rise here of One Nation, mimicking the rise of Farage's Reform Party. And now there's another party called Restore, which is even to the right of Reform. And I saw they got 6% of that by-election last week at which Andy Burnham got elected. So, I think it's just sort of more reflective of the flux that Western politics is in at the moment. Albanese wouldn't be complacent about it, no, I can assure you.
0: Phil, we haven't spoken since they did their backflip last week with all of the changes that were announced to the capital gains reforms, for want of a better word, in the budget. How do you think the sell job is going to go from here on in? Do you think that, they did the other thing they did that had caused a lot of concern, certainly on our text line, was the testamentary trust thing was being seen as a death tax. So they've axed that. But is there so much stuff that they've tried now that the credibility trust issue is going to linger, do you think?
17: That's the big thing. I mean, they would be hoping that a lot of the anger from the small business sector will now abate. I don't know if it will, because it still complicates things. It's still quite complicated, even applying these exemptions. And as you said, I think the message has been sent from this government that it's an anti-business message. And if you talk to anyone who owns a small or medium business, I mean, they're already struggling. They're struggling under the weight of pay increases and industrial relation laws and state taxes and payroll taxes and levies and all this sort of stuff. And then you just sort of get this on top. So I don't think they're in a very forgiving mood. The reaction was last week from the business community was one of being totally underwhelmed by those carve-outs. So we will see. The government will hope over time. But don't forget, Dave, you mentioned testamentary trusts. The the changes to the trust are going to be dealt with separately in separate legislation in the second half of this year. And I think what we've seen with the CGT is just a warm-up for what we're going to see with trust. There are nearly 400,000 businesses perfectly legal structured through trusts, you know, for sort of so they can hand the business on, whether it's a farm or a family business or something like that. A lot of people are going to have to unravel their businesses. They're going to have to pay tens of thousands of dollars in restructure fees, set up companies. It's going to be a real mess. You know, we haven't started to pull on that thread yet. So, I don't think we've heard the last of this budget yet and its impact on business.
0: Yeah. Absolutely. Great segue earlier from mathematics to the federal budget too, Phil.
17: Thanks, mate.
0: That was quality.
17: Yeah, no. And you're heading off.
0: Friday, yeah.
17: Okay. So when you get back, flagged and it'll be premiers.
0: maybe.
17: You're going to miss it.
0: I know. We'll see how we go.
2: Are you in on team Josh Fraser giving the full-time job, Phil?
17: Oh, yeah, I think so. I mean, why not?
2: His record's pretty good.
17: He's pretty good. I like his demeanour. Yeah. So I couldn't think of anyone else to do it, except for I did put this on Facebook. Well, Marty Matner, I reckon, is the best coach going around. But I think the Blues, Double Blues, have just signed him up again.
2: He's been fighting words for David. He doesn't like the people being poached out of the sample.
0: Phil's a sturt man, so
2: You're more protective of.
17: But they're so Victorian centric over this side of the country. You know, they sort of throw around these list of candidates, and they're all people you never heard of from over here. But he's got a good record, Marty. Three flags with the Double Blues now. Played an AFL granny, mate.
0: Yep.
17: Perfect. But Fraser, I'll settle for him.
0: Yeah, no, he's doing well. Good on you, Phil.
17: Good on you, boys.
0: Same touch, mate. Yeah, thanks, mate. Phil Currie there, the political editor of the Australian Financial Review.
2: We've got a trial by jury coming up in just a moment, but first, let's check traffic.
15: At O'Hall on a Hill, a breakdown, the Southern Expressway near Majors Road. Melbourne, a crash to look out for, Cross Road near Unley Road. We're slow for works at Edwardstown South Road near Ackland Street and getting busy at Mile End South for works South Road near Stewart Road. Only one in camera is Cavan Road, Dry Creek and Military Road at West Beach. 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Adelaide's most accurate traffic on 5AA.
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2: 11 to 8, trial by jury in just a moment. Then after 8 o'clock today, we've got breaking at 8, of course, our second World Cup of South Australia quarterfinal tie. And we're going to talk data centres. The data centre craze, rage, however you want to couch it, is coming to South Australia, and the state government is looking to embrace it in a big way. There was a remarkable statistic in the first quarter of this year when a lot of people were talking about the triumph of the US economy, the speed at which GDP was growing, the way in which the US stock market was growing, and it was there was one caveat. If you took out the growth in expenditure in data centres and AI, there was no growth.
0: Yeah.
2: It didn't exist. This is where all of the spare capital in the world is going at the moment, to building data centres and AI, and the two things are inextricably linked.
0: You know what I don't get? How is it that at a time when we have, you know, days that are overcast or it's not windy enough, and our because when it's sunny or windy, this state is going like a German band when it comes to energy sources. But there's plenty of days when that doesn't happen. How is the sort of intermittent and unreliable nature of renewables going to work with the huge energy demands of these data centres?
2: That's a great question. We'll pursue this because it's something we're going to get into after 8 o'clock. Because we are to fund some of these, and we're not talking about the scale of this in South Australia, but we have seen Microsoft and Amazon and others talk about building private nuclear power plants.
0: Yeah.
2: To power these things.
0: Well, we know AEMO have said that the reason we have the most expensive electricity in Australia is that at the times when we need to buy the gas is often really expensive. Mm. So if that's already the case, how can we, you know, tell all the big IT giants, come to SA, invest in SA, build your data centre in SA, and talk about it in the context of the excitement of doing it on the basis of renewables, when there's still questions of cost and reliability?
2: These are great questions that we're going to take up after 8 o'clock this morning. Let's have a jury trial.
3: In the criminal justice system, all defendants are innocent until proven guilty, either by confession, plea bargain, or trial by jury. This is one of those trials.
2: What are you laughing at before we get to the jury?
0: Helen on North Helen's text. Yes, Helen, you're a funny woman.
2: All right.
0: I can't read down on air. It's probably illegal.
2: All right. Let's talk coffee, shall we? This is fascinating. This is right up your alley, David. A study was done about Australian coffee drinking habits. 7 in 10 Australians drink coffee daily. About 1 in 6 drink it 2 to 3 times a week. 7 in 10 every single day. And there is this perception, I think, internationally, and maybe that even we have of ourselves in Australia, either warmly or disparagingly, that we are a country of coffee snobs. Not true.
0: Speak for yourself.
2: Well, this is why it's up your alley, this one, David. More than half, 55% of Australians, primarily make their coffee using instant coffee.
0: Yeah, that doesn't surprise me.
2: More than half. Makona is the obviously the number one, according to research by Viper. We drink a lot of coffee, but it's still primarily instant. We want to find out from our 5AA breakfast audience this morning on the jury. Are you instant coffee or beans? Instant or beans? 8223-0000, or you can text us on 0480-81395. We know what Australia does, but what do the 5AA breakfast audience here in Adelaide do? Are we, our 5AA breakfast people, more discerning with their coffee, or are they more instant coffee people? 8223-0000, and bonus points if you want to tell us how many you have a day. 0480-81395.
0: You're both, aren't you? You'll happily, because we have a thing here on Fridays.
2: Oh yeah, I'm a coffee agnostic.
0: Rennie goes out. He does the coffee run, doesn't he? It's like a little tradition here at 5AA. Every Friday morning, just before 7, Rennie comes back with a cardboard tray, and I'm the only one who doesn't get one.
2: Because you don't like.
0: Because I don't like it. I just don't see. I'm perfectly happy with instant. I sort of think the coffee is a delivery mechanism for caffeine.
2: Yeah, you'd have it intravenously if you.
0: Well, I mean, it's a bit like, you know, if you went to someone's house for a dinner party and they said, look, we've only got Coolabah cask wine, you'd go, all right, I'll drink some.
2: Yeah.
0: Because it's got alcohol in it.
2: You're right. I drink I have two cups of instant at when I come in, and then another one at about 7, except one day a week we do it as a treat with the team. We buy coffees, and I'll have one then. But, yeah, you're...
0: You know what my real problem now, and I don't know how I'm going to go for the next 6 months, if I don't have a Vietnamese iced coffee from Goody Goody Yum Yum at approximately 2:30 in the afternoon, I'm out of sorts for the rest of the day. I've become completely addicted to Vietnamese iced coffee.
2: You're going to have so much... sherry and Hamon running through your veins. Oh, you're not even going to notice. All right, let's go to the...
0: Can Hamon run through your veins?
2: I'm pretty sure.
0: I'm about to find out.
2: It'll be coming out your pores. All right, let's head to the jury. Instant or beans, juror number one?
4: Neither.
0: Neither?
4: Neither. We drink Dilmah loose leaf tea in this house or Milo.
2: Very good. All right, jury number one.
0: This jury process is going to be, they're going to be up all night trying to come to a verdict.
2: Choose your own adventure, the jury, sometimes. Jury number two, good morning.
5: Good morning. Definitely instant here, but I am a little bit of a coffee snob in that I'm very particular about which instant I take, to the point where I actually take some Makona indulgence with me to work, stays in the work van, so whenever I want a coffee... I make sure I've got the Makona there to have.
2: All right, that makes sense. Okay, it's practical. Good. Thank you, jury number two. Jury number three, beans or instant?
6: Beans. Having Spanish parents, I grew up with beans, and that's all I can do.
0: Okay, there we go.
2: Well, that's a good news for you, David, going to Spain. Jury number four, good morning.
7: Definitely beans. I once used to drink International Roast, and I can't believe I did. Beans all the way.
0: Yeah, I got to say, International Roast is where things start to get a little...
2: Oh, is that where you draw the line, is it?
0: Well, I'll drink it. It reminds me of living in a share house, because it's the cheapest one you can get.
2: Yeah. Jury number five, good morning.
8: Instant? Yuck. I'd rather put my fingers down my throat.
2: Beans for jury number five. And jury number six, beans or instant?
25: Okay, I'm going to throw a spanner in the works here, because I have neither. I like pods.
2: What are pods? Now, pods are
0: kind of beans, aren't they, in a more convenient form?
2: I think pods are beans.
25: I think they are. I think they're already ground down and in a separate one. Yes, I do.
2: Okay, we're going to count that for beans, which I think beans has it, doesn't it?
0: Yeah.
2: I think
0: beans well and truly has it. We only had one for instant. We had one for tea. Or Milo. How'd that even work?
2: There's heaps of texts on this as well. Read out those in a moment. But someone on the jury will win $100 worth of Samtas seafood. Who is it?
0: Let's give it to juror number three.
2: Juror number three, you got $100 worth of Samtas seafood coming your way for the best quality seafood and best prices. Samtas Seafood's open 7 days, factory direct, Richmond Road at Richmond.
0: Jackie says, morning, Dave and Will. Makona coffee, hazelnut. Coffee first, milk second, mixed until well blended. Water last so that the coffee is not burnt.
2: Oh.
0: There's a process. Daryl says, I love a good coffee, but sometimes just hanging for a Makona. I reckon a good instant coffee when you're out fishing or working around the backyard is something that you can't beat. I tell you what, most people, though, are very much in the beans camp. And you can go for a lot of money, though. Like, if you think about it, these days, what's a coffee? $6?
2: Yeah.
0: Sometimes more. So you can be spending 35. If you had two a day.
2: Well, that's if you go to the cafe. A lot of people are buying beans for a home machine.
0: Well, that's true.
2: But even then, pods aren't cheap.
0: Podsy Adley. Andrew says, I grind my own beans every morning in the Makineta. Mm. Don't know what a Makineta is. Sounds like something you'd get it.
2: It's a brand, isn't it, for the coffee machine?
0: Out in Campbelltown. But the beans have it, folks.
2: The beans have it. 2 minutes to 8, breaking 8 coming up right after 5AA News.
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6: Partly cloudy and 15 with the 8 o'clock news. Good morning, I'm Kendall Bretty.
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6: Police are investigating after a car crashed into a house at Torrensville last night. The Honda station wagon left the road, hit a give way sign and went through a fence before hitting the veranda of a home on Hardy's Road. The driver, a 64-year-old woman, was treated at the scene for minor injuries. While a driver crashed into a Seaford pharmacy last night before reversing, driving down the road and hitting a stoby pole and a tree. Senior Constable Daniel Isaacson says he blew over the limit.
8: The driver, a 41-year-old Port Nullarbor South man, recorded a blood alcohol reading of 0.168, more than three times the legal limit. He was reported for drink driving and aggravated driving without due care. He was issued with a 12-month immediate loss of licence notice and will be summoned to appear in court at a later date.
6: The UK will soon have its fifth Prime Minister in 4 years after Sir Keir Starmer announced his resignation. He won the general election in a landslide only 2 years ago, propelling Labour to power after 14 years. But his popularity hit the skids on the back of immigration problems, a weak economy and soaring crime rates. Australia's former High Commissioner to the UK, George Brandis, says his downfall is no surprise.
9: Starmer has made some terrible calls. He's exercised appalling judgment. And I think that's partly because he simply didn't have the experience for the office.
6: And UMP Andy Burnham has confirmed he will run for leader. The Greens are demanding a loopholes close which allows people to buy investment property through a self-managed super fund. The minor party says it allows investors to avoid paying the capital gains tax increase. The Greens are pushing for the rules to be tightened as part of a deal to support Labor's broader tax package through Parliament. The opposition's Tim Wilson says the government's just making life harder.
10: Jim Chalmers no longer knows what's in his budget. The Greens are dictating the terms. And what we know is Jim Chalmers declared war on small business in his budget. Now the Greens are telling him he has to fight another battle against self-managed superannuants.
6: Five Australians and one New Zealander who were on board a cruise ship at the centre of a deadly hantavirus outbreak are now on their way home. The group's been isolating in a quarantine facility outside Perth for the past 42 days. WA authorities are investigating nearly 60 reports of dead or sick birds after testing confirmed two cases of the H5N1 avian strain. Australia has up until this point managed to keep the variant out of the country. The Invasive Species Council's Dr. Carol Brown says once it spreads to our wildlife, it becomes nearly impossible to contain.
11: It's really likely to be the biggest and the most complex wildlife emergency Australia's faced. You know, we can expect large-scale deaths, and unfortunately we've got lots of threatened species in Australia and they face further endangerment.
6: At least 18 people, including two children left in a hot car, have died in France amid a record-breaking heatwave across Europe. Schools across France have been closed amid the intense weather. And Grammy-winning record producer Clive Davis has died at the age of 94. He helped with the careers of several stars, including Janis Joplin, Whitney Houston and Carlos Santana. He was inducted into the Rock and Roll Hall of Fame in 2000. Now I'm turning to 5AA Sport.
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6: And Tom Wren, the build-up to showdown continues.
2: Yeah, it certainly does, Kendall. A quiet day on the field for both the Crows and Power ahead of that showdown 60 on Saturday night. But Taylor Walker and Zach Butters will front the media just after lunchtime as both sides prepare for the match. Adelaide's a chance to regain Josh Worrell and Isaac Cumming, while the Power are holding out hope Jack Lukosius could still play. That's despite suffering a burst Baker's cyst against Collingwood, which ruled him out of the second half. Meantime, the AFL is considering a radical shake-up to fixtures. Chief executives have been given four options at a meeting on the Gold Coast. One option includes a group stage over the final three rounds of... But Taylor Walker and Zach Butters will front the media just after lunchtime as both sides prepare for the match. Adelaide's a chance to regain Josh Worrell and Isaac Cumming, while the Power are holding out hope Jack Lukosius could still play. That's despite suffering a burst Baker's cyst against Collingwood, which ruled him out of the second half. Meantime, the AFL is considering a radical shake-up to fixtures. Chief executives have been given four options at a meeting on the Gold Coast. One option includes a group stage over the final three rounds of the season to decide ladder positions.

0: is stranger than fiction. There were four or five Austrians in the way, but he found a way because he works miracles.
1: Audio there thanks to SBS, the Argentinian who turns 39 tomorrow, reaching the record after scoring twice in this morning's 2-0 win over Austria. Well, Australia's tennis stars are continuing their preparations for Wimbledon. Adam Walton has defeated Nick Kyrgios in Mallorca. Ila Tomljanovic had an impressive three-set win at the Eastbourne Open, but there were losses for fellow Aussies Maya Joint, Daria Kazatkina and Alexi Poprin. And Aussie surfer Ethan Ewing has progressed to the semi-finals of the Rio Pro. And that's the 5AA Sport.
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4: Morning there. Got a breakdown to look out for this morning at O'Halloran Hill. It's on the Southern Expressway coming inbound just near Majors Road there. Got a few delays with the crash at the moment at Malvern. That's getting sorted out. Crossroad at Unley Road. Slow going South Road 3 Edwardstown. Getting busy. The Porter Expressway at Port Adelaide with the camera Alawena Avenue at Mitchell Park. 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
2: To the weather, partly cloudy heading for 15, sunny tomorrow 16, and partly cloudy for Thursday and Friday also 16. At the moment, 9 on 5AA, always Adelaide.
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6: Minutes after 8, breaking 8 coming up in just a moment. There was a remarkable upset in the World Cup of South Australia a little bit earlier. Travis Edwards-Moustache defeated by the Maules Balls and fairly comprehensively. In fact, it was a shutout, wasn't it? And I, without giving away too much, I reckon the next two calls were for the Maules Balls as well. It was just an absolute commanding performance by the Maules Balls, who are into the semis. One more semi-finalist to be determined, and that's going to happen on the program in the next 15 minutes. That's not too far away. Also, we're going to talk data centres after 8:30. What are they? What are the opportunities? What are the risks? State government is preparing us for a phenomenon that's sweeping across the world. This is the driver of economic capital and development in much of the world in the last 12 months has been around the data centres and the sort of infrastructure required to facilitate AI usage. So we'll talk more about that after 8:30 today. And David, talking about things to get you excited. I know you're going on a plane later this week, but today the first pets on planes flight from Adelaide to Melbourne is taking off for about 11 a.m. I think.
7: Well, the good news is that Singapore Airlines hasn't gone down the same silly path as Virgin Australia.
6: So hang on, I'm pretty sure that you would have loved to take Zorro with you.
7: Well, he's got a Spanish name.
6: Exactly.
7: Did you know that Zorro means fox in Spanish?
6: Zorro's the
7: Zorro. Yeah.
6: The famous.
7: He's called the Mark of Zorro.
6: Was he using his sword to make the Z?
7: He had a mask. He was born with a face mask.
6: The Mask of Zorro.
7: Yeah, yeah. He had like black colouring around his eyes. But it's all faded now with old age. I suppose that happens to everyone. Should get him some Rogaine.
6: You should take him to Spain, I reckon, on one of these flights. We're going to be chatting with Hayden Nelson at the airport. I saw him on Sunrise a little bit earlier. He's got his animal carrier with him.
7: Seriously?
6: Just to demonstrate what's possible, you know, a bit of visual aid.
7: Oh, yeah.
6: They love that kind of stuff, exactly. Morning television. All right, let's...
7: Don't disparage the industry you're working in.
6: No, I'm not disparaging, I'm just...
7: Hey, can I just say how happy I am that Hannah Ford is staying put? That was the best news. That was the best... And that's no knock on Ashton Hearn. Like, you know, I think she would be a wonderful person to work for. But I tell you what, as an old school journo, seeing at least one person resist the thrall of jumping over to work in politics, because I've got so many ex-colleagues now who work as media advisors. The last thing the world needs is another former journalist becoming a media advisor in this town.
6: I can give you the inside word. I think she was gone until your passionate rant about that at about 6:30 yesterday.
7: Yeah, right.
6: And I think some executives started listening when an industry titan D. Penberthy weighs in. They said, we can't allow this to happen.
7: No. But in all seriousness, that
6: is great.
7: That show on Sunday night, it was
6: She's a
7: classic example of why journalism matters.

0: factors, and you know, telling stories that affect us all, getting to the bottom of stories. Well, not in this case, no one's got to the bottom of this story. It's a horrible and enduring mystery that has attracted international attention. But that was just absolutely brilliant television, thorough. No money changed hands. She got it herself by building relationships with the lawyers who are acting for Murray, Josie Murray. And, you know, that's why it matters. And, you know, at a time when, you know, increasingly we're seeing AI killing off journalism. You don't even search these days on homepages. You get the AI overview of what people have done, you know, through legacy media companies paying rent at parliaments and at courts to cover things properly. You know, we're all going to end up just... Do we just want to get all our news from the ABC? Because that's the way it's going to end up.
1: That's the way it's heading.
0: No one's going to be working in free-to-air television.
1: The artificial intelligence overview is a story we haven't talked a lot about, but it's something that everyone is going to be increasingly confronted by, because Google, in outlining their plan for the next few years, spoke about a future where people no longer go to websites.
0: Well, it's not a future. It's already happening now.
1: And again, it's user behavior that drives this. They've found, since that little AI overview popped up on your Google search, the majority of people go, well, that's actually answered my query. I don't need to. So Google's future for internet, the way we engage with the internet, is that it's all just AI overview.
0: Yeah, and where the world becomes vaguely informed about everything.
1: Well, that's right. So the idea is, you say, I want to buy a new car. You will never go to... this is their view. You're never going to go to a new car website.
0: No.
1: You'll say, I want to buy a, whatever it might be, Toyota Hilux. And they will say, well, here are the options near you, and here's what they cost. And it will farm that information from websites, but human beings won't interact with it. That's a lot of industries changing dramatically.
0: Completely.
1: And it's leaving a lot in the hands of AI. Anyway, we got from Hannah forward to that.
0: We got the premier waiting.
1: We're delighted Hannah's coming back. All right, should we go breaking it out then?
0: Let's do it. This sort of follows on a bit from that conversation. We've got the Premier, Peter Malinauskas, on the line for Breaking at 8 today to talk about the big data centre announcement that he's made yesterday. $6 billion strategy, I believe. Well, that's the amount of money that is expected or hoped to be generated from it. Premier, good morning. Without delving into the whole AI side of things, can I just ask, at a time when we still seem to be beset by problems of affordability and reliability when it comes to our dependence on renewables, what's going to happen when we throw one of these gigantic, great, thumping data centres into the mix?
2: Well, it's all about how you do it and whether or not it's done in a coordinated and regulated way, Dave. And that's, I guess, the whole point of what we're announcing today. We've had people knocking on my door, on the state government's door now for, you know, I think the first one, the real serious one, happened around about 20 months ago, seeking to get permission to build big, massive data centres in South Australia. Now, there's a range of reasons why South Australia is a really attractive place for these data centre builders to come and establish their enterprise. There's some good reasons for it, which actually speak to the state's economic credentials. But what we don't want is a data centre operator coming in, building a 200 megawatt, 500 megawatt data centre and plugging in without it all being done in a very coordinated way to make sure we've actually got new generation to account for their power use, to make sure that the water is coming from a sustainable source and you know, is using the most modern technology around data centres, which actually dramatically reduced water use. So doing all this in a very coordinated and regulated way is what we're committed to. But at the same time, it would be really reckless and foolhardy of a government to not realise that there actually is an opportunity here economically for South Australia to actually improve living standards rather than the opposite. And I guess that's the balance that we're trying to pursue, and hence our announcement today of a regulatory framework and a strategy to say, yes, we welcome this investment. In fact, we want this investment, but we're not going to have it on your terms. We're going to have it on our terms to represent the interests of people more than anything else.
1: South Australians love saying we live in the driest state and the driest continent in the world. Data centres are incredibly water intensive because of the cooling required. So
2: yeah,
1: why is that not a risk for us in South Australia?
2: Okay, let's talk about that. The technology has evolved dramatically even over the course of the last 2 years. In fact, even from when we started first looking at this versus the policy formulation we announced today, it's already evolved quite dramatically. So the water use depends on the type of cooling mechanism that data centres deploy, and that varies on the type of data centre that is being used. Now, the particular type of data centres that make sense in South Australia aren't the ones that you see in metropolitan environments. They tend to be ones that are just as easily located in more regional areas, which is what we're pursuing quite deliberately. But also the large language model data centres, where the big picture opportunity is for us, the technology's evolved a lot. That dramatically reduces the requirement for water use. So that we think we can account for. If I'm frank about it, I think the biggest risk that we need to manage isn't the water, it's actually the energy and the electricity. And that's, you know, both a focus of our regulation and the legislation that we're committing ourselves to do, and we want to get into the parliament in due course, is just managing those two risks in particular, amongst others.
0: How do those risks manifest themselves, though, Premier? What is the risk? Is the risk to, do we have enough power for the rest of us, or how much is the power going to cost?
2: The risk is that a data centre operator rolls up. Like, I'll put it in a bit of context for your listeners. Peak energy use in South Australia on a really hot day when everyone's at work and, you know, we're using a lot more power, you know, we're talking around about 300, 200, 3,500 megawatts of demand a day. A data centre can increase that number. You know, a data centre might be 500 megawatts. I mean, that's a very, very, very, very big one. Now, that would be a big addition of demand into the system. Now, what we're not going to have is, you know, Dave Pemberthy, PTY Ltd, who plugs in his data centre, coming into our network and then taking that 500 megawatts off someone else. We will only allow you to connect if you have got 500 megawatts of new generation coming into the system. That's what we're seeking to achieve here. Now, if that happens, it actually might have a positive impact on people's power bills by helping defray the transmission costs that represent over 40% in South Australia of yours and my bill, along with the small business down the road. So if we can defray that cost across data centre consumers who charge their customers overseas, that actually might be an advantage to the system while also improving stability. And this is the point. It represents an opportunity. We want to embrace that opportunity, but we want it to be done on our terms, which is why we're seeking, why we're announcing the strategy and the policy we are today.
0: Premier, you're on the record as challenging the sort of Labor orthodoxy, particularly at the federal level, that nuclear power is some kind of verboten, you know, banned area that people aren't even allowed to discuss. And without wanting to put words in your mouth, from memory, I think you've said things like the prospect of using nuclear energy should only ever be decided on the basis of science and economics. Should nuclear be thrown into the mix for discussion here?
2: Well, my position hasn't changed. You know, I've held this view and I spoke about this publicly long before I was in Parliament. I think nuclear energy does have a role to play globally. In fact, it's necessary globally because energy use is going up. I believe in decarbonised forms of energy, ideally, which is why I support gas over coal. And why nuclear uses less carbon than gas.
0: Well, Will made the point before, some of these data centres overseas, companies are actually making small reactors themselves to power them.
2: SMRs, that's right. And now SMR technology is still got a long way to go before it's economic, and I think that's part of the problem. It's certainly not cheaper to produce electrons from SMRs or nuclear reactors in Australia than it is for renewables, particularly if they're backed up by gas. And you know, all the economic analysis globally is renewables backed up by gas still gives you the best outcome, which is the policy that we support, which is why we're all in on gas in a way that drives the left crazy, and we back renewables in the way that drives the far right crazy. I mean, I guess I'm just interested in the economics. Now, we're all in on gas, which is why we've also negotiated with Santos the State Strategic Gas Reserve, which kicks in 2030, where we see gas coming from Moomba, which is currently getting exported to Korea and Japan, instead be used in South Australia. Now, what this all adds up to is a comprehensive economic policy that also enlivens opportunities like the data centres. Because the data centres, yes, the renewables is a big part of why they're looking here, because there's gigawatts of developable renewables in South Australia where no one lives, and we've already got Indigenous land use agreements in place and environmental approvals. So that's good to go. But also gas can play a role in firming, which is one of the reasons why they're interested in South Australia, because of our pragmatic approach to energy. But again, I make this point to data centre operators. We want you. We think it represents an opportunity, but it's got to be done on our terms. And that's what we have been working on. I've been working on this now for 18 months, and I'm particularly excited about what we announced today, because it's been a lot of work and there's still more to do. But if we get this right, it could be a big deal for future generations.
1: Premier, you had a less exciting announcement to make yesterday, because it goes to the risk posed by bird flu. How concerned are you about the risk of bird flu to the primarily the poultry industry here in South Australia, but more broadly as well?
2: Okay, so it is a risk to the poultry industry. There's no doubt about that. South Australia disproportionately produces a lot more of the nation's eggs and chickens than what we consume. So this number blew my mind when I first heard it. We've got 121 million chickens in South Australia. 121 million chickens. We're a population of, 1.7, 1.8 million people, and we've got 121 million chickens. Now, 120 of those million chickens are for chicken meat, 1 million are for eggs. And this particular strain of bird flu, the H5 strain, as you've seen from the H7 strain, which has been in Australia before, the H5 strain, poultry chickens are particularly vulnerable to. So this is a bit different from the algal bloom, which had never happened before. This we do have plans for, and we enliven them officially now. And we've invested quite heavily as a government in having all the materials and the equipment that is required to be able to rapidly move into a poultry farm and remove and destroy or euthanise those chickens that are at risk of spreading to other chickens. My bigger concern, to be honest, Will and Dave, is actually for the natural environment, because we haven't had this strain of bird flu in Australia before, and how our native bird life and fauna respond to it is we just don't know, because we haven't had it. So we hope that our fauna holds up, but there's a risk there as well, and that's why PRSA and SARDI, but most importantly the Department of Environment and Water, have already been out there for some time doing detection and monitoring exercises, which now just ramps up even further.
0: Peter Malinauskas, thanks for joining us this morning for Breaking It.
1: 24 after 8, we're going to check traffic and come back with the final quarter-final in the World Cup of South Australia.
3: Morning there, and a hell on a hill of breakdowns to look out for. The Southern Expressway near Majors Road, but no great delays there. Do, however, have a few delays at Malvern with a crash getting cleaned up. Crossroad near Unley Road, slow for works at Plimpton, Marion Road near Glengole Terrace, and quite busy this morning, South Road through Glandore and Edwardstown for those ongoing tunnel works. Camera, Days Road, Croydon Park. 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Content is general in nature. Investing carries risk. Adelaide's most accurate traffic on 5AA.
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1: It's a thing of beauty, the World Cup of South Australia bracket, and there's not many spaces left. Three semi-finalists have already been determined. Coopers Palau, Theberton, and the Maules Balls earlier this morning defeating Travis Head's Moustache. One of those three, or this quarter-final we're about to have, will be the best of South Australia. And today it's a big one. It's the grand final of the people side of the bracket. Police Commissioner, our shining light through COVID, Grant Stevens, up against one of the great popular footballers in South Australian history that has had a near tragic week, Tony Modra, who, frankly, would have made it through this point, I think, probably anyway. He's just about the most popular bloke that's ever stood on a football field here.
0: Absolutely.
1: Tony Modra or Grant Stevens, folks, 8223 0000. Get calling now. Who is it that's going to make it through to the semi-final of the World Cup of South Australia and win the people part of the bracket? 8223 0000. Grant is on the line. Get us started, Grant.
15: Yeah, good morning, boys. I think there's only one way for an honourable defeat here, and that's to vote for Tony Modra.
1: Hang on. Hang on a second.
0: Is this Grant from Angus Street calling?
15: Might be.
1: This is our first own goal in the World Cup of South Australia.
0: It is a known goal. Well,
1: the police commissioner voting for Tony Modra.
15: The odds were stacked against me, but I think everybody's thoughts are with Tony Modra, including mine. So
0: yeah,
15: he is the World Cup winner for sure.
1: Yeah. Well, good on you, Grant. Thank you for calling in and getting us started. That's how popular Mods is. Yeah, even his opponents are calling in to vote for him. Brian, good morning.
16: Good morning, guys. How are you going?
1: Yeah, good, Brian.
0: Thanks, Brian.
16: Clearly, your previous caller has no confidence in his ability to win, so it's got to be Tony Modra.
1: Yeah, thank you, Brian. What about you, Francis?
17: Well, I love what Grant Stevens did, but it has to be Tony Modra.
1: Yeah. It was only ever going to be Mods. We're wishing him and his family all the best at the moment as well with his recovery. We're delighted in the last few days to hear good news. He's obviously got a fight ahead, it's just been remarkable to hear that the positive turn of events on that front, given where we were on last Friday. And Tony Modra through to the semi-final of the World Cup of South. So our four semi-finalists, there they are up on the screen. Tony Modra, Coopers Palau, Maules, Balls, and Theberton.
0: See, Theberton on that list looks like a complete outlier.
1: Except if you've been listening.
0: What's it doing there? And I think it's going in with the wind at its back.
1: So over the next 2 days, we'll determine the grand finalist. Those are the four things that represent the best of South Australia. What will emerge as victorious? A semi-final tomorrow, a semi-final on Thursday, and then the big GF on Friday morning.
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18: Seaford Pharmacy's looking a bit worse for wear this morning. A drink driver ploughed into the Seaford Road building last night before reversing and driving down the road and crashing into a stobie pole and then a tree. The 41-year-old Port Noarlunga South man blew more than three times the legal limit. He's been reported for drink driving and aggravated driving without due care. While a car crashed into a house at Torrensville last night, the Honda station wagon left the road, hit a give way sign and went through a fence before hitting the front veranda of a home on Hardy's Road. The driver, a 64-year-old woman, was treated at the scene for minor injuries. Donald Trump has described Sir Keir Starmer as a lovely man, but has criticised his policies after his resignation as British Prime Minister.
19: I mean, I wish him well, but he's got two problems, energy and immigration and crime. But energy and immigration.
18: Well, new MP Andy Burnham has confirmed he will stand for leader. And a national survey has found trust in the US to act responsibly is now at its lowest level since polling began 22 years ago. The Lowy Institute's poll shows the majority of Australians now view the government's relationship with China as more important than our alliance with the US. The opposition is calling on the federal government to outline what it knows about planned post office closures. A leaked business case shows Australia Post plans to shut down or rationalise a number of rural and regional outlets. This would involve the organisation either buying back licences or relocating postal services into retailers like pharmacies and newsagents. Liberal MP Sarah Henderson claims Australia Post Chief Paul Graham misled a parliamentary hearing by failing to mention the plan.
20: I believe that Mr. Graham did deceive us. He said there was no active closure program when he knew that the board had approved this secret plan, this attack on both metro licensed post offices as well as licensed post offices in the regions.
18: Australia's largest poultry producer, Ingham's, has locked down its farms across the nation after a second bird was discovered in Perth infected with bird flu. The company says the move is precautionary to protect its business operations. Our furry friends can now board a flight from Adelaide to Melbourne on Virgin. Small dogs and cats are allowed to travel in the cabin from today. The first pets were allowed on selected interstate routes in October last year, and since then, 1,500 have travelled by air. And a new trial is testing if creatine can relieve hot flushes. Gabriel Hodson explains.
21: Researchers at the University of Western Sydney will look at the nutritional supplement creatine, a compound made of amino acids, to see if it improves mood and cognition in postmenopausal women. News Corp says the team's now on the hunt for women across Australia aged 45 to 65 who've noticed changes in their memory or thinking. The testing is done online. It comes as the scientific world shows greater interest in the effects of menopause beyond what it does to the reproductive system. Creatine is usually associated with exercise and muscle growth, but researchers say there's potential for its use in brain health.
18: Turning to 5AA Sport.
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18: Here's Tom Wren.
22: Thank you, Kendall. The AFL is considering an in-season tournament as part of a radical shake-up to the fixture when Tasmania enters the competition. Club chief executives have been briefed on four options, including a three-week mid-season tournament. Meantime, Carlton interim coach Josh Fraser has maintained his stance regarding the vacant coaching job, insisting he hasn't lifted his eyes from the task at hand. And Errol Goulden's in line to return from injury when Sydney face Brisbane on Thursday night. Well, the Socceroos defence will need to be on their best behaviour for Friday's final World Cup group game against Paraguay. Four of Australia's five defenders have yellow cards, and a second yellow card will mean that a player earns an automatic one-match suspension. But assistant coach Milay Jedinak maintains it's not something they're worried about.
2: You know, we're trying to analyse that. We'll see how that goes. And again, it's the sort of broader conversation regarding that hasn't happened yet, but let's see what the week brings.
22: Meantime, Storms have forced the match between Iraq and France to be delayed. France was up 1-0 at halftime when players were forced off the pitch. Earlier, Argentina had a 2-0 win against Austria. And in some tennis, former Wimbledon champion Marketa Vondrousova has been hit with a 4-year anti-doping ban after refusing a test outside her home in December. And that's the 5AA Sport.
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3: Morning there at Kensington. Slippery road conditions due to a spill. Portrush Road near Kensington Road. O'Halloran Hill, a breakdown. The Southern Expressway near Majors Road. And Malvern, a crash still getting sorted. Cross Road near Unley Road. Getting busy South Road through Glandore. Getting slow. Marion Road, Marion. With a camera at Valletta Road, Kidman Park. 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Adelaide's most accurate traffic on 5AA.
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18: To the weather, partly cloudy 15, the top, sunny tomorrow 16, and partly cloudy for Thursday and Friday also 16. At the moment, 9 on 5AA, Always Adelaide.
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0: Speaking of great artistic events that are on, i.e. that one, what about the sad cancellation of the Beetlejuice musical? Did you see that? They've shut it down mid-tour. I think it had played in Queensland or Sydney.
1: Hmm.
0: Then it was coming to Melbourne. Then it was coming to Adelaide. I think a lot of our listeners would have tickets. In fact, I reckon we gave some tickets away.
1: I suspect we did.
0: But the whole show's been cancelled for cost reasons. Apparently the cost of transport, salaries, everything. It's just not keeping pace with the revenue that's being generated by tickets. So they've canned the whole thing.
1: All shows, Sydney, Perth and Adelaide, have been cancelled.
0: Yes, that's right. It was Sydney next.
1: Yeah. So the last show will be in Brisbane on the 5th of July.
0: I wonder if our listeners who bought tickets have heard what the go is with that. I'm sure it would just be a straight refund.
1: But I would have thought.
0: But yeah. Today's the day the world takes yet another long march towards in the direction of full-blown stupidity with dogs on planes.
1: VA218, the Virgin service today, the inaugural Adelaide pet plane bound from Melbourne. Hayden Nelson is at the airport for 7 News. Hayden, is there any sign of pets yet?
8: Yeah, there are. And Tembo, why was it when you started reading that intro, I knew my story was coming up? It felt like just a natural thing. I think you're in for a rude shock in Spain, let me tell you, because this is very European and very American to have pets on planes. And it's come to Adelaide, and it is the second city, capital city in Australia, that will be doing this. We've had 3 pets come through this morning already. They got here really early just to make sure everything ran smoothly, because this hasn't been, as you say, attempted before. We had Jet and we had Pickle, 2 chihuahuas who are less than 2 kilos, so they're under the weight limit. They're small enough to fit in carrier bags.
0: Their just owners, imagine being sitting next to the woman with bright blue mascara going pickle, pickle, pickle, pickle, pickle, all the way to bloody Cairns. That's it, Pickle, you flying Pickle, you happy little chihuahua.
8: It is,
0: pickle,
8: it is,
0: pickle,
8: it is, it is a very God. Much a love, a labour of love to bring your pet on the plane, and it is something that I think, as you say, we're going to see more and more of, and you know, it is very cutesy, but there are, you know, like the really you know, when you go into the finer details, like where do they go to the toilet? Well, Virgin has
0: wherever
8: said,
0: they want, they're animals. Right next to you while you're eating.
8: Well, incredibly, they've been accident-free, according to Virgin. So they've just never...
0: That's their
8: PR line.
1: Not even the passengers have been accident-free. I find that hard to believe.
0: Yeah. Wait till you see a dog coming back from Bali wearing a Bintang T-shirt. One thing I've noticed about airline passengers, however badly behaved humans are, they tend not to lick their own genitals next year.
1: Oh, no, I've been on that jet stuff flight from Bali.
8: Yeah, I think there's a few like that, actually.
1: Yeah, I've seen pretty much everything. Hey, Hayden, that was excellent.
0: There's a Ricky Gervais joke about that.
1: Good man. Hayden Nelson, you're going to see all the pictures of the inaugural pet flight here in Adelaide.
0: Where's Dame Judi Dench when you need her?
1: Hayden made a really good point, David. If you're flying Iberia or Vueling, how would you say it in Spanish?
0: I don't know.
1: Spanish Airlines. They all allow pets on planes.
0: I'm going to go full Don Logan.
1: It's going to be, well, you got to, you know, mi casa su casa, you know.
0: Mi perro es su perro. My dog is your dog.
1: When in Spain, I think you're going to have to take a pet on the
0: French,
1: plane.
0: I'm not sure how it goes in Spain. I've never been there. So I
1: just looked it up. Me, the rules are, it's you can do it.
0: The French are mad for dogs everywhere, aren't they? They love it.
1: Yeah. I think the Europeans, I think the dogs have equal rights on planes.
0: I might have been too anti-dog leading into...
1: Yeah,
0: you're
1: going to get a tut-tutting from Dr. Derek McNair from the Parade Nord Veterinary Clinic. Good to have you on, Dr. Derek. Would you like to scold David in any way? The airwaves are yours.
9: Absolutely. I mean, I'm not going into the genital-licking comment, but there's a Michelin star restaurant in France that allows dogs in, so they should be allowed everywhere. I'm very happy they're going on a plane and... they tend to, I mean, if they did go to the toilet, which they won't, then at least you can take them to the toilet and clean them up. But if you're sitting next to somebody who smells, you can't take them to the toilet and clean them up.
1: That's a good point. Do they get, do they suffer from any of the things people do on planes, Dr. Derek, as like, you know, eardrums and discomfort some people get through flying? Do dogs or cats experience anything similar to that?
9: They can do, but generally they just yawn and that helps to clear their ears. And so they cope very well. I mean, they've been flying forever in the cargo hold and there's no problems at all with that. So no, they cope very, very well. And the other thing is because they have to be kept in a very small enclosed area in their small container that has to fit under the seat in front, then... most dogs and cats do not like going to the toilet in a space where they cannot move away from it. So they're not going to go to the toilet. It's going to be all good. The lady goes pickles, pickles, pickles all the time. Well, I can't account for her behaviour. But the dogs will be fine.
0: Yeah, I don't know. I still think we do get a lot of serious texts from people going, you know, dogs often smell. You know, some people have reactions to them. You know, I think that they're legitimate concerns that people haven't. You know, air travel's still reasonably expensive. Like, you know, the idea of having to sit next to Pickle for 8 hours wouldn't fill everyone with joy.
9: Yes, and I mean, I think I read that they show what seats they're having the pet, so you could sort of request to be away from them or not go on that flight at all. But also, you know, as I said, you might be sitting next to a person who smells, and I think from experience I'm allergic to quite a few people as well. So that's the risk you take by going on a plane.
0: Well, no, I'll defer to you as a professional animal lover and a great bloke, Dr. Derek. Thanks for coming on, mate. Dr. Derek McNair, 5AA regular. And, of course...
1: Yeah, he's fantastic.
0: The operator of the excellent Parade Norwood Veterinary
1: Just
0: Clinic.
1: A lovely bloke. All right, let's say congratulations to Sandra, actually, before we go to the break. Sandra from Glengowrie, who won the Illuminate Night Vision tickets and is now in the running for that Botanic Lodge restaurant upgrade that will be announced on 5AA Breakfast on Friday. Greg in West Croydon has called in. Morning, Greg.
10: Good morning. Listen, this pets on a plane business, I wonder how many people are going to forget to take their little package and leave the dog or cat behind. They seem to forget everything else when they're getting off the plane.
1: Yeah, do not leave pets unattended anywhere in the airport.
0: Well, what about, this is actually true. Further to your point, Greg, The Tiser ran a piece the other day that apparently, in the event of an emergency, in the same way they say you've got to leave your baggage, your hand luggage on the plane, like if you need to, you know, jump into one of those inflatable rafts and slide out into a rescue boat or something like that, you're not allowed to take your pets.
1: Good luck enforcing that, because they struggle to enforce it with people's personal effects. If people aren't wanting to leave their handbag behind, they're not going to leave Pickle behind.
0: Nah. Pickle's coming into the raft and all hell was going to break loose. Imagine that.
1: Pickle.
0: You know, you're about to meet your maker and there's someone having an argument with the host here about whether Pickle can come. My God.
1: Let's check traffic.
3: Morning there at Kensington. Slippery road conditions due to a spill. Portrush Road near Kensington Road. O'Halloran Hill, a breakdown. The Southern Expressway near Majors Road. And Malvern, a crash there too. Cross Road near Only Road with delays. Getting busy. South Road, Edwardstown with a camera. Shepherdson Road, Parafield Gardens. 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
1: 6 to 9, we've got a million texts. Gloria's got a warning for you, David, about your aversion to pets on planes in your impending residency in Spain. Gloria says dogs on planes in Spain is quite correct. Last month, we departed Barcelona on a flight with 2 passengers, dogs on leash only, that joined us in the boarding queue. Thank you, Gloria, at Aldinga Beach.
0: I love this one from Sean in Belair. He's sent through a photograph, too, of this gigantic, fluffy dog. Dave, meet Rocky, my Tibetan Mastiff. Would you like to sit next to him on a plane? Thank you for the offer, Sean. Probably
1: not. It looks
0: like
1: you take about 3 seats. That's the biggest dog I've ever seen.
0: That is a glorious-looking dog. But Andrew says, what if you're allergic to cats? I can't go near them. Andrew also, another different Andrew says, nothing like the smell of dog wafting through the cabin while you're trying to eat your in-flight meal. Although, Dr. Derek, it makes a kind of sense. I suppose pets get used to the carrier. You know,
1: yeah, they don't want to do it in there either.
0: Yeah.
1: That said, domestic travel, in-flight meals, they're just about a thing of the past, aren't they? You get like a snack these days. It's not the old days where you used to eat every plane, you got a proper meal. Now you might get some biscuits or a bit of cheese.
0: They're always ice cold too. You get a sandwich and it's all dry and cold.
1: Yeah.
0: It's horrible.
1: You're lucky to get anything on a domestic flight these days.
0: Mm. Yeah. Jay wants to know if somebody got to the commissioner, says there might be a match-fixing inquiry.
1: He voted through. I reckon we could have taken 500 calls at 8:20 and they all would have been for Tony Mondra. Yeah, that's no right. Disrespect to the police commissioner.
0: No, well, he certainly set the tone himself by calling in, and a lot of people were cheering him on for doing it on the text line too.
1: Big final four, Tony Mondra, Theberton, the Malls Balls and Cooper's Pale Ale. That's the final four for the World Cup of South Australia. It'll all be decided by the end of the week. So a semi-final tomorrow, a semi-final on Thursday, and then a grand final in the World Cup of South Australia on Friday morning to round things out.
0: Still no resumption in this extraordinary cancelled game between Iraq and
1: France. Must be a hell of a thunderstorm.
0: Yeah, it's crazy. It's completely bizarre. Philadelphia is where it's happening.
1: This is why. This is too big a topic to get onto now. What?
0: Roof stadiums.
1: Well, no, I wasn't even going to say that. Everyone talks about, because there was a thing recently about confederations that hadn't had the World Cup or places that could host it, and they were doing it in a way that FIFA don't, and that is on merit. It was a discussion that was happening online, and people were saying, all the Europeans and Americans were saying, you can't have it in Australia and Indonesia or Australia and New Zealand, or was one of the models that people were looking at, because logistically it's too difficult. Well, you know what doesn't happen in Australia? Things don't get cancelled because of bad weather.
0: Yeah, yeah. That's from the Sydney Test.
1: Well, that's cricket. Doesn't take much for cricket to get cancelled.
0: No, that's true.
1: But we had, there are a lot of strengths to hosting things in Australia. You know, the political stability of the place, the fact the weather is generally really good. We have pretty good infrastructure. We've hosted major events here before. A lot of people seem very concerned internationally about a long flight.
0: Under the new FIFA structure for the World Cup, 12 groups of four, 48 teams in the opening round, 12 groups of four. Between Australia, New Zealand and Indonesia, you'd come up with 12 great stadiums.
1: Absolutely. Absolutely.
0: Well, we're already FIFA compliant because you have to be FIFA compliant in order to bid. So when Australia mounted its bid in 2010 to host the World Cup and got utterly stiffed like everybody else because the fix was in with Qatar and Russia both getting it, we had FIFA inspectors coming back and forth to Australia to check out all the stadiums. So
1: we could. For mine, the big detraction is I think watching soccer at Oval Stadium sucks.
0: Oh, I completely agree.
1: That's the big drawback.
0: There's all this dead space in the middle.
1: It's just awful.
0: Well, why don't we build a proper soccer stadium in this country?
1: Because we don't fund soccer in this country. That's a political story.
0: People at the grassroots, it's easily one of the most popular sports in the country.
1: It's the most popular sport in the country.
0: I thought it was.
1: Junior level, yeah.
0: So where's the stadium?
1: That's what soccer people have been asking for a while. Let's round things out with Fuel Watch this morning. It's better to be a member with RAA Road Service. The cheap spots, the United Blair Athol's at $1.47.9. 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
0: 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Just jokes.
1: We'll catch you tomorrow morning from 6.
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7: Emergency crews are at the scene of a serious crash on the Riddick Highway at Glenroy. Restrictions are in place and motorists should avoid the highway at Glenroy between Bull Lagoon Road and Eden Hope Road. Sir Keir Starmer has resigned as Britain's Prime Minister, paving the way for the country's seventh leader in a decade. Hannah Sinclair reports.
9: Andy Burnham is the favourite to be the UK's next leader. The 56-year-old former Mayor of Manchester sworn into Parliament as a new Labour MP just hours after Sir Keir Starmer's resignation. The father of three returning to the Palace of Westminster almost a decade after he stepped away, and now he's vying for the top job. An emotional Sir Keir Starmer quitting amid mounting pressure after less than 2 years as PM, setting out a timetable for his departure. He'll remain in office until a successor is chosen, with nominations for a new leader to be put forward within weeks.
7: The US president says talks with Iran have created a good foundation for a successful final deal to end the war. Iran is understood to have agreed to allow nuclear inspectors back into the country, which has been a key demand of the international community. Speaking from the Oval Office, Donald Trump says Iran doesn't have many options left.
10: Their navy is gone. Their air force is gone. Their leaders are all dead. Their whole country is a mess. Their economy is shot.
7: Federal parliamentarians will down tools early today, allowing them to attend the opening of the new Anzac Hall in the Australian War Memorial. The $500 million Anzac Hall commemorates Australia's participation in conflict and peacekeeping. Parliament rarely adjourns early. The process is usually reserved for times of crisis or to honour the death of distinguished figures. War veteran Ben Robert Smith has been invited and is expected to attend. A federal agency believes tax-free wages for apprentices would get more people into trades. Gabriel Hodson reports.
11: Build Skills Australia has told News Corp entry-level construction jobs would be more attractive if the tax-free threshold was raised from $18,000 to $45,000. With many first-year tradies earning as little as $16 an hour, most wouldn't pay any tax. A Build Skills report says low wages are a major barrier for apprentices, especially older trainees with family responsibilities, and a threshold shift would immediately put more pay in their pockets. It also says the number of people doing construction trades is almost 10% lower than in 2021.
7: Small dogs and cats are now allowed to travel in the cabin with their owners on selected Virgin flights to and from Adelaide. Hayden Nelson from 7 News is at the airport.
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7: And researchers have discovered a new spider species in Queensland which exclusively hunts green tree ants. The ballista spider is nocturnal and creates tension web traps to launch ants from leaves into their webs above. Now I'm turning to 5AA Sport.
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13: Thank you, Kendall. A quiet day for the Crows and Port Adelaide ahead of Showdown 60, which is being played on Saturday night. The Crows again have some selection headaches with Josh Worrell and Isaac Cumming set to put up their hands to take on the Power, who will be sweating on the fitness of Jack Lukosius, who's a chance to return. That's despite a burst cyst forcing him out of the second half for the clash against Collingwood. Taylor Walker and Zach Butters will address the media at 1:30 p.m. this afternoon. Let's go to soccer. France and Iraq are just about to resume their World Cup match in Philadelphia after storms delayed the match by about an hour. Kylian Mbappe breaking the deadlock in the 14th minute.
14: Mbappe hits it! Oh, what a strike! He said yesterday, we are writing the pages of history here. Well, he's blazing a trail of his own. The general leading from the front.
13: Audio there, thanks to SBS. That match about to start in its second half. Earlier, Argentina had a 2-0 win against Austria, Lionel Messi scoring both goals. Well, plenty of T20 World Cup action is on tonight. New Zealand taking on Scotland in the early game. Ireland will play against Sri Lanka in the middle game, while Australia's women will look to keep their unbeaten run going early tomorrow morning our time when they take on Pakistan in Leeds. And Aussie surfer Ethan Ewing has progressed to the semi-finals of the Rio Surf Pro. And that's the 5AA Sport.
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15: In the city, a crash, Hutt Street to Wakefield Street, Kensington, slippery road conditions due to a spill, Port Rice Road near Kensington Road, fell, twisted traffic light, Glenburn Road near Maureen Road, and Malvern a crash there too, Cross Road near Unley Road. Got a few delays there too. Early morning camera, Days Road, Croydon Park.
13: Rio Surf Pro. And that's the 5AA Sport.
7: Thanks, Tom. Now checking 5AA traffic.
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1: To the weather, partly cloudy heading for 15, sunny tomorrow 16, and partly cloudy for Thursday and Friday also 16. At the moment, 9 on 5AA, always Adelaide.
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3: Good morning. Welcome to Tuesday, this 23rd day of June. Hope we find you well. Hope you can stick around for a large part of the show. Lovely to have you with us. Well, as we go to air, the Premier is announcing South Australia is positioning itself to capture a share of the booming global artificial intelligence industry with more than $6 billion worth of data centres planned for regional renewable energy hubs. An economic boom, maybe, but there are questions. South Australia already pays some of the highest electricity prices in the country. What guarantee that large data centres won't push household power prices even higher? A 1 gigawatt data centre can consume enormous amounts of electricity. Where exactly will that additional power come from? And they need huge amounts of water for cooling. A lot of questions. We will pursue the answers when we speak with State Development and Artificial Intelligence Minister Chris Picton a little bit later on this morning. Well, just how prepared is Australia after the highly contagious H5 bird flu strain, one of the deadliest in history, was found in Western Australia? The strain has been kept out of mainland Australia and New Zealand up until now. The Premier, Peter Malinauskas, spoke to the Brekkie Boys about it this morning.
4: South Australia disproportionately produces a lot of chicken meat in comparison to the rest of the country. It's a very large industry, generates billions of dollars of economic activity in South Australia. The number's actually quite startling when you look at the number of chickens in South Australia. There are in excess of 120 million chickens.
3: And shortly we'll speak with bird expert and author of Why Do Birds Sing, Dr. Grainy Cleary, on what her thoughts are about this H5N1 bird flu. Recorded in Western Australia, all around the world apparently, but not up until now in Australia and New Zealand. Also on the show today, it happens in every suburb. You drive down a street, there on the curb, some unwanted furniture, clothes, household goods. They're just sitting there with a free sign on them for others to take. Well, they're not there for the annual council hard rubbish pickup, but just dumped, hoping someone will pick the stuff up. Well, be warned, it's illegal and you could face a substantial fine. One local council is trying to crack down on the practice. Jill Whittaker is the Campbelltown Council Mayor and we'll speak to her about that. As you've heard in the news throughout the morning, Sir Keir Starmer is stepping down as British PM. The Professor of Politics, Professor Clem McIntyre, will join us to assess what the situation is in the UK, the ramifications for Australia. Well, it's not happening here, but it could be happening soon. Shoppers in the eastern states have raised concerns about new electric security gates being rolled out at Kmart stores. Now, they were introduced last year, I think it was, to combat rising retail crime. The gates use sensors and checkout integration to verify purchases before allowing customers to exit. Well, their reaction has been far less than positive. And we'll speak to marketing expert Barry Urquhart about that. How would you feel about having these effective checkout gates installed before you could leave the store? You heard it on Brekkie this morning. Virgin Australia has welcomed South Australia into their growing pets in cabin network. I think the first flight out of South Australia, VA218, leaves later this morning. The pets in cabin service allows small cats and dogs, up to 8 kilograms in total, to travel in the cabin on eligible flights. Now, if you're a pet lover, it'd be great. If you're a bit independent about pets, maybe you don't mind. But how do you feel about sharing your cabin space with a pet? But flying with pets comes with a warning. In an emergency evacuation, pets in carriers must remain on board to ensure the safe and swift exit of all passengers and crew. Would you leave your pet behind if you're evacuated from a plane? Like to know your thoughts. One way or the other, pets on planes, a good thing. You're happy with pets? Obviously, they're limited in size. You can't take your Doberman or your St. Bernard. No, only pets up to 8 kilograms in size. But it's very common overseas, very common in Europe. It's becoming more and more prevalent in Australia. How do you feel about sharing your cabin space?

0: with a pet? Like to know your thoughts. 8223 0000. Also on the show today, the South Australian wine sector is struggling to stay afloat. What is the cause? What is the real problem? And a drinking issue of a different kind. 70% of Aussies drink coffee. I mean, coffee and Australia go hand in hand. But evidently, 55% of Australians go for instant. They don't care about the fancy stuff. How do you take your coffee? We'll find out more about that. Lots happening on the show. Your calls, 8223 0000 is my number.
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0: Past 9, 5AA this Tuesday morning. On the subject of putting your trash, well, maybe not trash, your stuff that you have no longer need for, out on the curb. Andrew says, I used to live in a townhouse complex on a main road, and I'd walk items out in separate loads, a few minutes apart, and it would be gone when I'd come back with the next load. Yeah, do you, one of those people that has a trailer on the back of your vehicle and drive up and down suburban streets, and there's an old fridge, there's an old Barbie, I might have that. Well, that's what that's there for. Give us your thoughts. 8223 0000. Well, just how prepared is Australia after the highly contagious H5 bird flu strain was found in Western Australia? It's apparently one of the deadliest in history. Until now, it has been kept out of mainland Australia and New Zealand, but it's linked to recent deaths of thousands of seal pups in Antarctica and millions of birds across the globe. The ramifications are huge. The virus has devastated wildlife populations overseas. It could have an impact in Australia. Hopefully not. Joining us now is Dr. Gráinne Cleary, bird expert, author of Why Do Birds Sing. Doctor, good morning to you.
8: Good morning to you. Thank you for having me on.
0: Look, it's always a pleasure. Just how seriously should we take this bird flu strain?
8: So we're not sure yet how bad it is. We know these two birds have gotten it, but it's coming to Australia through a different route compared to the northern hemisphere. It came through the southern hemisphere. It came through the southern pathway of migrating birds. And the two birds that's been found in the skuas, S-K-U-A, and a joint petrel are both scavenging birds, and they washed up dead into WA. So it's most likely that they predated on or scavenged on an animal or a bird that already died of the flu. So it hasn't actually reached mainland Australia in terms that it's spreading through the country yet. We're still monitoring it very closely, but there's a lot of areas of Australia we can't get to, and what's going on in those areas we have to watch for. A lot of people thought it was going to come in September, in our spring, in our summer, when we have birds coming back to the country, but it's coming a different route in the middle of winter. The main concern is ducks and shorebirds in the northern hemisphere. So a lot of our ducks, if you look at our dappling ducks, they spend time in freshwater. Yeah. And the problem would be is if it jumped from the seawater into freshwater, especially through dappling ducks that feed on the water, they poo in the water, they clean themselves in the water, and that's how they shred the virus into the water, and therefore other birds can pick it up, and they can carry it for a long time and not have to actually be symptomatic, so not show signs of the flu, and that's how it can spread. Now, in saying all that, there is a lot that people who are listening who are worried, like, will this affect my magpie? Will this affect my fairy wrens? We don't know. At the moment, I was back in Ireland in March where we have bird flu, and I was in Dublin Zoo, and the poor emus and ostriches and all the birds were kept off display just for preventative. So things like that might happen here. But in your back garden, what you can do is keep it clean. Yeah. This virus, like the COVID, survives for long periods in water. So if you're providing water, and I suggest you do because it's very important considering we're about to have a very dry, hot summer, just keep it clean. Scrub your bird bath. If you have huge congregations of birds visiting your feeder, keep it clean. Clean it after they're visiting, because that's how it can spread. That's how it could jump into our parrot population or into one of our songbird populations through, you know, feces, through mucus, through saliva that's found on feeders that aren't cleaned regularly. So that would be one thing you could do. And again, especially if you have chickens, especially if you keep ducks, really biosecurity, keep your areas clean. And that's what you can do to help prevent the spread. So it's really up to us to watch our behaviour, watch our cleanliness around birds, around poultry.
0: So what impact can this have? I mean, we're talking about wildlife and pets, you know, birds and so forth that people have, and you've suggested what they can do. But this could have a huge impact on, you know, battery chickens, chickens that provide eggs and the like.
8: Yeah, so exactly. And the thing is that if an eagle or a raven are the kind of birds that can spread it, because they're predatory birds, or they'll feed on dead carcasses, and once they pick up the flu, they can then spread it to different areas. And if that does happen, and we do have it in the poultry, we have in the chicken, it will have to be locked down. The biosecurity, the price of eggs will go up. You know, it won't be a good look. But right now, we're okay. It hasn't been found. You know, fingers crossed. Just keep your hygiene. Keep things clean.
0: You can say, you're saying what can be done on a personal level. What more can governments do?
8: Oh, that's a question for someone above my pay grade. But money on biosecurity, you know, knowledge, and not so much fear tactics. Like the pictures you see of bird flu, and, you know, they have noisy miners advertising it, or have pigeons. They're not going to get it. You know, treat people with intelligence and tell them how it's going to be spread and what they can do to help it, and stop with the scare tactics would be my advice. Like, I was home, as I said, in Ireland, where we have bird flu. The songbirds were still good. You know, they are talking about keeping the feeders clean. There are things you can do. Don't scare the public so much. You know, give them the knowledge and give them, you know, the real story, which is, yes, we have these two birds. They came in dead. They didn't come in alive. They're both scavenger birds, completely different to what we saw in the northern hemisphere, where it was ducks and shorebirds. We had two scavenger birds bringing it in. They were dead, as I said, but where they might pop up on places that we're not monitoring, and then you have something like a golden eagle, or you have a wedge-tailed eagle eating the dead bird, then going inland, you know, going into a watering hole, spreading it there, then you have a fox eating it. It's kind of like that's how it gets into the food chain.
0: Yeah, you've said it sounds like it's been around for some time in Europe and other parts of the world, and they've managed to control it or keep it under control
8: So bird flu has actually been around since 1996. It's only when it started combining with this N1 that it started getting really lethal. And with us, you know, amplifying everything, with our oceans heating up, with this dry summer we're about to get, birds are going to be more desperate for water. So we're going to see a change in behaviour. And that's when we can't predict what the birds are going to do. That's where the spread could get out of control, especially somewhere unique like Australia, where we have a lot of land birds, like your emus, your brush turkeys, we don't know. We have big congregations of parrots at watering holes. As I said, if an eagle got, you know, ate a bird with bird flu, this is how it can be transported into mainland Australia, where we could see it, you know, going from watering hole to watering hole. So things like this we've got to watch out for.
0: It sounds like we should be alert but not alarmed.
8: Alert, not alarmed, and don't you know, watch what you can do at home. Watch your, especially where I'm talking to you, if you get huge numbers of birds visiting your backyard, just keep it clean. Hot water, scrubbing brush, a bit of detergent, clean up where they've fed, clean up where they've bathed, keep the water clean, and that's what you can do in your backyard, especially if you have chickens and ducks.
0: Great advice. Dr. Gronje, always great to chat with you. Dr. Gronje Cleary, bird expert, author of Why Do Birds Sing? The cases of H5N1 bird flu recorded in Western Australia, 2 at this stage, as Dr. Gronje Cleary says, be alert but not alarmed, and what you can do. Phil says chickens in Australia lay nearly 19 million eggs every day. Imagine the devastation if the flu got into the poultry industry. And Andrew says, can you please ask, with bird flu being spread by wild birds, what plans the government have will help with that? Well, Dr. Gronje Cleary was not the person to ask for that. We will need to find out from the government what plans they have. Trevor says, good morning, Gigi. Just received email from Origin Energy regarding new tariffs. Per kilowatt charge, basically unchanged. However, daily supply charge up from $1 to $1.69. That's an almost 70% increase. What a rip-off. Be nice if you could get someone on to explain that huge increase. We will do our best to find out for you. But as Chris Bowen says, prices are coming down, so maybe you just haven't read that bill correctly. John, good morning.
9: Good morning, Graham. This bird flu, I live at Athelstan, and I've had a flock of pigeons, anywhere from 30 to 100 pigeons flocking around, breeding on the top of my solar panels, which have lost the efficiency. We've got units of 8 in the area.
0: Yeah,
9: and they keep coming round and round. I've been to the council. They've been out. We'll do something about it. And that's the only thing what I keep getting from these people. There's not anything happening with it. And they're coming around and flocking twice a day, morning and night time.
0: Pigeons can be a damn nuisance. There's no question about that.
9: Yes, but do we know everything about this bird flu or anything like that? I mean, it only we've got a child early school at the end of the road and everything. And you want to see the mess what it does to the roof. My paint's coming off the roof, and that is with the other people that live in the community.
0: Yeah, look, I don't know what
9: I've tried. I've tried to do anything, something about it myself. I'm 85 years old, so I made a big pole. So every time they come and start on top of the roof and everything, I hit the guttering and everything, because they're breeding in the underneath the solar panels.
0: Yeah, that's right. They'll get in there. Yeah,
9: it's cost me $3,500 to get the solar panels cleaned, and it cost me $8,000 for the solar panel and the gutters and everything.
0: Well, look, John, keep listening. Somebody might know. I know I had problems with pigeons wanting to roost on my balcony, and I went to actually went to Bunnings and bought a hawk, a plastic hawk, because I was told that pigeons don't like hawks, and if they see a hawk, they will go away. Well, it worked for about a week. Then they realized that this hawk was an inanimate object. It wasn't going anywhere. It wasn't going to scare them off. So I had to come up with other tactics. But if you have ways to get rid of pigeons, keep them from your area, let us know, and we'll let Jeff know, John know. Jeff, good morning.
10: Good morning. How are you?
0: Good, thanks.
10: About the bird flu.
0: Yeah.
10: It's nice to be able to hear on the news or watch the television to find out about the information about the bird flu. You know, we've got to keep away from them and report them to the authorities.
0: Yeah.
10: However, I'm a little bit annoyed, I suppose, that the news service people are not telling us who to report them to, what is their phone number, and what is their website.
0: Okay. Yeah, well, I guess that hasn't been broadcast, has it? Well,
10: no. Nobody knows who to ring and how to contact whoever we're supposed to report the sick animals to.
0: Well, look, we'll see if we can find out for you, Jeff. Anyone listening who can put us in the picture, if sick birds, sick animals, who do you report them to if you have fears of bird flu? But, I mean, let's not take this out of perspective at this stage. There have been two birds discovered in Western Australia, and the suspected of having bird flu. It is no more prevalent than that at the moment, so let's not overreact. The Emergency Animal Disease Hotline, Sam tells me, is 1-800-675-888. There you are, Jeff. The Emergency Animal Disease Hotline is 1-800-675-888. You give them a call, and hopefully they will give you all the information you need. We're going to talk about illegal dumping coming up after news headlines. Do you put stuff out the front and say, you know, it's free, take it away, you want it? Well, you could be up for a pretty substantial fine. In fact, the Campbelltown Council are pretty concerned about it, and we'll speak with the local mayor, Jill Whittaker, about that. Coming up shortly.
11: Apparently, a proper radio ad needs a professional voice actor and some somber music to remind you that what you're hearing is important and to really pull on the heartstrings.
12: We're not doing any of that. No paid actors, no music. Just the two of us having a genuine conversation, which is what Bear is all about.
11: See, the funeral industry has always operated a bit like those radio ads. A lot of pomp with very little substance. Polished showrooms, mahogany coffins, and the quiet suggestion that the more you spend, the more you love someone. And to be honest, in many cases, that suggestion isn't even a quiet one.
12: After hard losses of our own, and experiencing the cost and complexity of funerals firsthand, we left our careers behind and set out to change the way Australians say goodbye, starting with the funeral parlour itself.
11: When you think about it, funeral parlours are a rather odd thing. They're an unfamiliar and uncomfortable place where you're rushed to make decisions about someone you love, while the cost of that very room is being added to your bill. All this before the next appointment starts.
12: At Bear, we decided to do away with funeral parlours and all that comes with them. 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
11: While other funeral directors told us our approach would never work, 7 years later, here we are. We've now been trusted by over 50,000 Australian families as we devote ourselves to making one of the hardest times in life that little bit easier.
12: So that's us. That's Bear. We're here if you need us. 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
13: Good morning, I'm Kendall Brettig. The Riddick Highway at Glenroy has been closed after a ute crashed into a tree. New MP Andy Burnham has confirmed he will stand for leader of Britain's Labour Party. Red heat alerts have been issued for parts of Europe, with heatwave conditions forecast to intensify. And France leads Iraq 1-0 in their World Cup match in Philadelphia, which is